0: Local news, I'm TJ Carson. Severe storms this afternoon have left their impact. A portion of the north tower roof at Carl Health Pekin Hospital was damaged by storms, but a spokesman says there were no injuries and the hospital remains fully operational. Ameren is reporting that nearly 7,000 customers in Peoria County are without power as of 5 p.m. Of that total, around 5,000 customers in Chillicothe and Rome are without power. Weather spotters reported a flagpole snapped in 70-mile-per-hour wind gusts in Hopewell. 70-mile-per-hour wind gusts are also reported east of Varna. A Dixon woman died at the scene of a two-vehicle crash this morning in Woodford County. Coroner Tim Roosman says a vehicle driven by 49-year-old Luigi Constantino was apparently rear-ended on southbound Interstate 39 near Manunk just after 9:45 a.m. Roosman says she was pronounced dead at 11 a.m. Others involved in the crash were taken to a hospital via life flight and local emergency crews. The Peoria City Council has given its blessing to a warehouse district redevelopment project. The council unanimously approved last night reimbursing WS Investments up to 20% of the $5.5 million project to convert the 900 block of Southwest Adams into loft-style apartments and street-level retail space. City Manager Patrick Urich says the city is excited about the project.
1: It really fills in an area that kind of between Papa Shot and Sugar that it will help to fill that space along Adams.
0: Construction could start at the end of the year. More news in 30 minutes or as it breaks, and always at WMBDRadio.com.
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4: The 25 News First Alert forecast calling for the chance for showers and thunderstorms to return this evening into early tonight. Some of the storms could be strong or severe at times. We'll see another round of thunderstorms tomorrow. Once again, those could be strong or severe, mostly capable of strong winds and heavy rain, but an isolated tornado may be possible. Storm chances will be highest after 5 or 6 o'clock in the evening. Storm chances should end by bedtime tomorrow night. From 25 News, I'm First Alert Chief Meteorologist Brian Walter for WMBD Radio.
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13: Normal is broken, common sense is weird, so we're here to help you transform your life. 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I'm Dave Ramsey, Rachel Cruz, Ramsey personality, number one best-selling author, co-host of the Smart Money Happy Hour. 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Thanks for hanging out with us. Phil is in Orlando. Hi, Phil. How are you?
14: I'm doing well, Dave. How are you?
13: Better than I deserve. What's up?
14: Yeah, so I'll keep this as short as possible. I'm 28 years old. I've put myself into kind of a corner over the past couple of months after some bad decision making. I'm somewhere around $200,000 in debt, which is a mix of credit cards and personal loans that I took out, which I shouldn't have. I also have a mortgage, which is relatively new. I make good money, but ultimately things are tight right now, and I'm curious to get your thoughts on whether or not debt consolidation is a wise choice or if I am better off just essentially figuring it out and, you know, climbing back into a better place.
13: What do you make?
14: Salary is about 140, but I make probably, well, this year I'll probably net 400 after stock units.
13: And that includes cashing those in, or are those restricted?
14: They are restricted, yes.
13: Okay, so what is your income that you can use this year?
14: Yeah, well, this year, like I said, I mean, it's like 400 total.
13: Yeah, but you can't use the restricted stock units. You can't sell them. They're restricted. That's the nature of the beast.
14: Right. Yeah, like 100, 150 vestible, shareable, sellable throughout the remainder of the year. Plus, yeah, I mean, 140 divided by two. Call it halfway through the year. So, I mean, call it 200 coming in through the remainder of the year.
15: For the rest of the year.
14: Correct.
13: Okay. What do you do?
14: I'm a data analyst.
13: Okay. And how much do you owe on your cars?
14: Zero.
13: Okay. And you ran up $200,000 in credit card debt and personal loans. That's it.
15: That doesn't include the mortgage, or does that include the mortgage?
14: Does not include the mortgage.
13: How much is the mortgage balance?
14: Mortgage balance is just under $600.
13: Okay. Are you married?
14: Not married.
13: Okay. What did you do for $200,000 worth of mess?
14: It was a bad sprint of gambling plus poor decision making.
13: Oh, yeah, that's fairly easy to come up with the last part of that.
15: Is there anything you can, like anything you bought that is sellable in this, or is it all, it's all gone? In things like gambling or other things?
14: No, I mean, home improvements have definitely been a thing. I mean, I just bought the house maybe a little less than a year and a half ago, and definitely have put money into the home because we had some issues. But otherwise, yeah, sort of just bill payments slash, through money away, which is...
13: Okay, so here's the thing. Yeah. Personal finance is 80% behavior. It's 20% head knowledge. So debt is never, including when I went into debt and lost my butt because I was stupid, debt is never the problem. It's always the symptom.
14: Yeah.
13: Okay? So this is the symptom of gambling and, in air quotes, poor decisions, whatever the flip that means. Okay? And so it doesn't matter if we waved a magic wand and the 200 went away, it's coming back quickly if the gambling and the poor decisions haven't come to a screeching halt. Agreed?
14: Agreed, 100%.
13: So has it?
14: Yes, it has.
13: No more gambling, no more bad decisions.
14: It took longer than it should, but yeah, it's clicked.
13: Okay, all right. So you're a single guy, you have no bills except a house, and you have $200,000 to $400,000 to get a hold of, and you owe $200,000. You don't need debt consolidation. You just need to reach over there and take a bunch of that money you've been wasting and pay off your debt. You'd be debt free in a year, and you lived on $200,000.
14: Right. Yeah. I guess the issue is more so just the short term liquidity, and I've been getting bombarded with calls from some of these debt consolidation.
13: Well, you have enough coming in to pay minimums. Oh, debt consolidation people are advertising to you. Well, so what? I mean, that's not a big deal. You could do this, but you could use like Guardian Litigation, and they can put you on a 4-year plan and walk you out of this, but I wouldn't.
15: Yeah.
13: Not when you have the income to pay it off in a year.
15: Yeah, it's your income. And the debt consolidation may get you, quote unquote, a better interest rate, but it's not really going to matter in 12 months because you'll be debt free anyways. So going through a company and paying for that is something that you can do yourself.
13: Yeah. Honestly, I mean, if I were you, I'm going to sit down and go, I'm going to look at the stock options and what the release, the vesting and the release on the restrictions are. And have you got a pile of that stock laying there somewhere?
14: I don't right now. Everything that has vested throughout this year already has already been liquidated
13: and sold.
14: So right now. Like I'm pretty much
13: Translation. You lost more than $200,000 with this behavior.
14: Agreed.
13: If I woke up in your shoes, I'm sorry to interrupt. If I woke up in your shoes, what would I do? Knowing what I know, having taught this stuff and walked with people in these situations, okay, you have this wonderful brain that allows you to be a data analyst, and I want you to apply it to a new company called Phil Incorporated that needs to be turned around.
14: Yeah.
13: Right? And Phil Incorporated has revenues of $400,000 and liabilities of $200,000. And so we're going to put Phil Incorporated on beans and rice and beans, no life, $20,000 a month on these bills for 10 months, and we're done. That's what I would do if I was in charge of Phil Incorporated.
14: Yeah, that's sort of my approach as well. I just really uncertain. I don't know anybody that's done worked with debt consolidation companies.
13: Well, the Guardian litigation guys are sponsors. We could send you to them. They could put you on a 3-year plan or whatever. But I wouldn't do that.
15: Yeah, and that's usually when you're in lawsuits and stuff too. You know what I mean? So I think you're fine. Yeah, you don't need that, Phil. Honestly, what's probably going to affect you the most is the ego side of you killing it, making a crap ton of money, living like you're making that much money and more, and ratcheting down everything. Like that makes you really put yourself in a completely different mindset, Phil. I mean, it does.
13: Exactly.
15: So that humility, which I think you already have because you've realized, crap, I'm not good at this and I've messed this up. So you have a level of that now, but it'll do inner work in you for sure to go backwards in lifestyle. That's not easy.
13: Well, what I'm doing with this prescription is more than just mathematical. It's also behavior. Because if you go this intense, it's going to burn all that other crap that you were doing completely out. You're going to go, I never want that again. Because you're going to submit yourself to a sacrifice to clean up the manure, and you never want to see manure again after this.
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15: Hey, guys, it's Rachel Cruz. 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

0: David is in Memphis. Hi, David. How are you?
1: Good. How are you?
0: Better than I deserve. What's up?
1: I was just wanting to, I guess, figure out how to get more organized with my budget. We felt like we were doing pretty good, and then we ended up having to start putting two kids through daycare, and it's eating up a lot of our flexible spending room, I guess.
0: That'll do it. That'll do it for sure. So what's your income, sir?
1: Mine is about 75 and a half or 75,500 a year base.
0: Mm-hmm. Mm-hmm. And does your wife work outside the home? If you got daycare, I assume.
1: Yes.
0: What's she make?
1: She just started a new job, so at the moment she's at 27,000 right now, but expecting a raise in the next few weeks.
2: By how much? What would that be?
1: Probably close to between $3 and $5 increase an hour.
2: Okay.
0: All right. And how much debt do you guys have?
1: So mine total is right at $212,000 with a mortgage.
0: How much of that's mortgage?
1: $184,000.
0: Okay. All right. Okay, so you got about, what, $60,000 in debt? No, $40,000.
2: 40, yeah.
0: 40 in debt. Yeah, okay. And what's the 40 in debt on?
1: All right, I got $2,200 in credit cards. I got $9,100 on a bad HVAC loan that I had to take when I bought the house. Then, $1,900 on a zero-turn lawnmower. And then I have $14,000 in 401k loans.
0: No car loan?
1: No, sir.
0: Okay. All right. And what are you paying for daycare?
1: $270 a week.
0: $1,000 a month. Okay.
2: For both kids, yeah.
0: Okay. Yeah, you're right. It's a matter of getting organized and we've got to stop some of these decisions that have put you into this debt and reverse that, get the debts cleared. Because if you were on a game, if you were on a written budget, you and your wife were in agreement, and you had no debt except your house, you'd be in really, really good shape.
1: Yeah.
0: Yeah. And so stuff like the next time a zero-turn lawnmower speaks to you, you have to look at it and say, no, thank you. I'll use the one I have. We're not financing it. No, we're not using a credit card to do anything. We're cutting them up tonight. No, we're not borrowing money. No, we're not borrowing money. No, we're not borrowing money. And that's a new thing you have to learn to say, like, over and over and over again. So any kind of a crisis or a desire or an impulse or a wish or a dream that comes up, it cannot result in debt ever again because it has made your life tight and miserable. And we have to get rid of it and keep it gone. Does that sound familiar?
1: Yeah.
0: Okay, cool.
2: Yeah, so what's the part of the organization that's been hard for you guys, David? Is it doing a budget and sticking to it? Is it trying to figure out what debts to pay first? When you ask about organization, what specifically are y'all struggling with?
1: I guess how to prioritize, maybe. Because it just... If something comes up, it starts stretching really thin, and we can get behind sometimes.
2: Yeah, just like monthly expenses that come up that you didn't plan. Yeah, for sure. Yeah, so I think that's one reason the budget is so helpful. We'll give you a year of every dollar because it is knowing that you have a plan and anything outside the plan, there's kind of, the simple word of no. Of like, we can't do that. We didn't plan for baseball signups. So it's an extra $300 or whatever. And you're like, nope, can't do that. Like, I mean, it really kind of forces you, especially where you guys are, how tight everything is. Like, it really does kind of create a black and white scenario for a lot of these situations where before you could kind of finagle it and like, I'll just charge on the credit card and figure it out later. When you live on a zero-based budget, it really is directing you to your decision-making, which is fabulous. So you guys sitting down and doing that, and then starting to pay off this debt, smallest to largest. And so I don't even know, can you sell the lawnmower and get some cash back?
1: I think it'd be a wash on that.
0: Good. That's $2,000 of debt gone.
1: All right.
0: This weekend, gone. Now, here's what Rachel's talking about. We're going to give you this Every Dollar budgeting app, and we're going to give you the premium version. We're going to pay for it free, okay? And then you and your wife are going to sit down tonight, and you're going to look at, okay, here's what our take-home pay is for me and my take-home pay for you for this month. And then we're going to take this month's income, and we're going to give every one of those dollars an assignment in the budgeting app. This much for food, this much for house payment, this much for electricity, this
2: for
0: much
2: daycare,
0: for water,
2: insurance, yeah.
0: This much for whatever. You go write down what your life, and you say, this is where the money is going to go, and every dollar has an assignment before it comes to you. And then when it comes to you, you simply do exactly what you had already planned to do on paper. And if something pops up, and it will, then you look at the you look at the digital app together, and you say, if we're going to do this thing that popped up, what are we not going to do that we take off of here so that we can do the pop-up? Or we look at the pop-up and say, no, we're not doing it. I don't care if you popped up or not. We don't have the money because every dollar has been assigned. But, I mean, if a tire goes out and you have to buy a $200 tire,
2: sure.
0: Then you look over there and you go, okay, I got to increase car repairs by $200, and I got to decrease something else in the budget by $200 so that this continues to match and we don't get behind. And so you work on that together, and you need to have a budget committee meeting and go over this and stick to it once a week minimum right now, until you get the feeling of organized. So you're telling your money what to do on that digital app, and then that app is going to tell you what to do so that you do what you said you wanted to do. That's how this works.
2: And it's easy, David, that you, with the premium version, you connect your bank account. So anytime you guys swipe your debit card, because no more credit cards, when you're swiping your debit card out of the checking account, a transaction pops into that app, and you drag and drop it so you can see literally how much you have left in each category. Like, it is right there with you. And it really does. If you follow it, it forces you to stay within the bounds. But the great thing is it creates a level of peace too. And then you're going to expose and see, okay, how much have we been spending out to eat? How much have we been spending, you know, here or there? And you start to actually see your spending habits. And because you guys are in debt, you cut all those categories because you're doing nothing. I mean, but just survival at this point.
0: Now,
2: there's food, shelter,
0: clothing, transportation, utilities, and get out of debt. That's all. You're not going to see the inside of a restaurant unless you're working there as your extra job. You're not going on vacation. You're broke. You got to get this Brit mess cleaned up. Not until you get it done. And you can get it done really quick once you start doing that, because you sell the mower, you cut up the credit cards, you look around the house, see what else we can sell. We look around. I can pick up a side job this weekend and make $2,000, throw it at this credit card, and it'll be gone. I mean, you start getting creative on knocking these things out, and then you get your life back at the end of the story. And the end of the story is only about 12 or 18 months away, at the end of the first chapter of the story, I guess. Because then when you're out of debt, you can build an emergency fund. And when you build an emergency fund, then you can start investing. And, dude, you literally could retire a millionaire, if not a multimillionaire, if you follow this stuff through exactly like we teach you. And you go from disorganized at $27,000 a year looking for a $3 an hour raise and two kids in daycare and I can't breathe, all the way to millionaire. And it takes you 10, 12 years to do all that. We can show you how. That's what this app, and the app will guide you. It'll tell you what Ramsey says next. You got Ask Ramsey on the website for free. You can go in there and ask, and you call us back, and we'll help you even more if we need to.

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1: 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And believe it or not, it's Thursday. 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As it is brutally hot. 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
3: The U.S. launching fresh strikes on Iran today following ramped up violence in the region. Fox's Jennifer Griffin.
4: Initial explosions were heard almost simultaneously at port cities along the Strait of Hormuz, Sirik, Kish Island, Keshem Island, and the airport and airbase at Bandar Abbas.
3: Latest strikes come after President Trump accused Iran of shooting down a U.S. Apache helicopter earlier this week. A chemical issue that led to mass evacuations in Southern California remains under investigation.
5: Nearly 3 weeks after a chemical tank overheated, risking an explosion and forcing 50,000 people out of their homes, the FBI is serving a search warrant at the aerospace facility where it happened, GKN in the Orange County city of Garden Grove. A federal judge authorizing the seizure of documents and records related to methyl methacrylate, the highly flammable liquid in the tank.
3: Fox's Lisa Brady, America's listening to Fox News.
6: WMBD Radio Local News, I'm TJ Carson. Two arrests have been made in connection to a Washington bank robbery last week. Washington police says 50-year-old Willie Franklin was arrested today in Fort Myers, Florida, while 48-year-old Marcellus Ward was arrested in Tazewell County. Franklin was arrested by federal agents, while Ward was arrested by Washington police detectives and FBI agents with help from Morton Police and Illinois State Police. Both are charged in connection to the June 4th robbery of the Heartland Bank and Trust on South Cummings. Illinois' Attorney General says the latest budget underfunded his office by $10 million. Capital News Illinois reports Kwame Raoul says that will make it more difficult to fight legal battles against the Trump administration while trying to fulfill its enforcement duties in the state. Raoul made his comments today at the City Club of Chicago, where the topic was the challenges of working with a federal government that has been hostile to Illinois at times. Raoul says the clearest sign of the hostile dynamic was during last September's Operation Midway Blitz. A decision on what the former AMC Theater building in North Pekin will become will take a little longer. 25 News reports the village's Planning and Zoning Commission tabled until next month a proposal to rezone the property to light industrial. What the building will not become, according to Village Attorney William Anderson, is a data center.
7: That's not been applied for, and it is not the intention of the Planning and Zoning Commission to recommend such a thing.
6: 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More news in 30 minutes or as it breaks, and always at WMBDradio.com.
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9: The 25 News First Alert forecast calling for the chance for showers and thunderstorms to return this evening into early tonight. Some of those storms could be strong or severe at times. We'll see another round of thunderstorms tomorrow. Once again, those could be strong or severe, mostly capable of strong winds and heavy rain, but an isolated tornado may be possible. Storm chances will be highest after 5 or 6 o'clock in the evening. Storm chances should end by bedtime tomorrow night. From 25 News, I'm First Alert Chief Meteorologist Brian Walter for WMBD Radio.
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0: Kate is in Sioux Falls, South Dakota. Hi, Kate. How are you?
1: Hi, I'm great. I can't believe I'm talking to you.
0: You too. What's up?
1: So I'm calling to get your advice on how we can help my parents. So my parents are in their late 70s. They're faithful Christians. They have been their whole life. As they've gotten older, me and my siblings have been considering how we can help them to age well and, you know, whether we'll need to take care of them. My dad has worked a ministry job his whole life, and they've never had much money, but they're very private about money. So recently they've expressed several times that they don't have enough money to retire. I don't think they understand money at all, and we're also concerned that they're giving a lot of money to various ministries because they're really looking forward to being in heaven, and they want to spread the gospel far and wide before they get there. They've also told us, and I do think they firmly believe, that they're going to be raptured before they die. So we all love them very much, but we're also concerned that they may not have enough to, you know, take care of them. And we also, we want to be prepared to take care of them if we need to do that, but they aren't willing to talk to us about it. Is this something we just let go, or how can we respectfully love them for the rest of their years without any information?
0: Well, first, as a fellow Christian, I hope they're right. Come quickly, Lord Jesus, right? But I don't think we lay out our plans. The Bible that I have read doesn't teach me to lay out our plans as if I'm not going to retire, because the rapture is going to be my bailout. Instead, the Bible says, "In the house of the wise are stores of choice food and oil." You know, the Bible does talk a lot about God as our provider, and that He cares about us, and He has a plan for us, and not to worry, and all those kinds of things. And that's all very true as well. But the Bible, then, on the other hand, it says, if you don't work, you don't eat. That's in the Bible. And yeah, it says, if you don't plant corn, don't expect corn. You're going to reap what you sow. And if you sow sparingly, meaning very few kernels of corn, please expect very few corn stalks to come up out of the ground. That's a cause and effect thing in Scripture, okay? God's talking about this is the land in which we live, the world in which we live. And as Rachel said the other day on the show, God gave us a brain, and we're supposed to use it to reason as well. And so spiritually planning for the rapture, I agree with, and I'm on board for. Let's all get out. Where's the line? I'll get in the line, okay? But also, while I'm here, and we don't know the date or the time, very clear in Scripture that we're not going to know the date or the time of His return, then out of Jesus' own mouth, those words were spoken. And so, given that, then we have to plan as if we're going to be here. And then that plan works if we're not here or if we're here. Mm-hmm. Their plan only works if we're not here. So anyway, all the end of sermon, end of doctrinal lesson. Okay.
2: Thank you for your TED talk.
0: But yeah.
2: No.
0: Yeah.
2: No, but it's
0: now,
2: true.
0: Now,
2: it's
0: how
2: true.
0: Do we love these sweet, precious people who care about other people wanting to meet God, meet Jesus, and they're willing to live on almost nothing and barely get by so that they can accomplish that? What impact they can have on the world for the Lord, they are having, and their thumbprints are going to be all over people's names in heaven, and they're just wonderful people. So how do we love them well? And they're secretive, partly because
1: how do we take care of them?
0: Yeah, they're partly secretive because they're ashamed. They're partly secretive because they're ashamed. They're not ashamed of the gospel. They're not ashamed of their ministry mindset.
1: Right.
0: But they know that they haven't done a good job with money, and it bothers them. And so we got
2: to
0: keep.
2: It's almost easier in a weird way to have an excuse for the fear that, oh gosh, we're not. Well, it's okay. We're going to. You cling on to something.
0: Yeah, we didn't do a good job.
2: Because you haven't planned.
0: I'm going to blame it on the rapture.
2: Yeah.
0: You know. Now, how do you help them gently and lovingly? because 100% chance a 78-year-old with this mindset is not going to change.
3: Right.
2: 98.
3: Exactly.
2: We'll say 98%, Kate. Yeah. We'll give you 2% hope.
0: Yeah, but I mean, I don't want to go in.
3: That they're going to change.
0: Yeah, I don't want to enter the conversation thinking they're going to be transformed financially.
2: Yeah.
0: I don't think they are. I think they're pretty well set on giving everything away in Jesus' name. And you got to say, that's a wonderful person. My goodness, what wonderful people. So I think you siblings band together. And you just check in on them every so often, make sure that the property taxes are paid, that there's groceries in the cabinet. Don't open the cabinet, and the only thing in there is dog food, and they haven't got a dog, right? I mean, so that kind of thing happens in these situations. So just check in on the refrigerator and how it's stocked, and, hey, we just bought a beef, and the three of us are going to share it, and we're going to bring a bunch of it over and put it in your refrigerator. And, hey, I just got a friend that's got some chickens, and we all bought a bunch of eggs. Here, I'm going to bring you some stuff. And I just went by a Kroger, and they were having a sale, and Publix was having a sale, and Mom, I brought you a bag of stuff to put in there. And so just make sure the electric bill is paid. And, you know, you guys can just kind of subtly poke around without getting them on a full plan like they actually should be.
2: Well, and thankfully, in I guess the positive side of some of this too, Kate, is they're so low maintenance. They're used to living on basically nothing versus some people call in and their parents are living the high life and have nothing in retirement and they're going to expect the same and they expect their kids to take, you know what I mean? There's like a whole entitlement side where this story could have been. But for them, their motivation and attitude, in a weird way, is you know, I don't want to say endearing because I don't think it's wise, but it's easier to help someone that has a level of humility and sacrificial heart. Do you know what I mean?
0: It's not entitled
2: to do all that. Yes.
0: Yeah, they're not brats.
2: Are you and your siblings in a good place financially, just to do a bare minimum, like what he was just explaining?
3: We are. There's certain of our families that are going to be more able to do it than others. I think specifically our family would be able to contribute more. And so those of us who may be able to contribute are just wanting to understand what they mean by the fact that they don't have enough money so we can prepare for how we need to help them. But really haven't been able to prepare at all.
0: You know, you could just do it in an honoring way. Say, Mom and Dad, you all have done such work for the kingdom. And, you know, scripture says that your children will rise up and call you blessed. And we're standing here calling you blessed, blessed. And one way you're blessed is your children are standing here and we want to love you. If you'll tell us some of the basic things, we want to help, but you're going to have to kind of tell us what we need to help with.
2: Yeah. Do you even know, Kate, if the house is paid off or anything? Like, do you have any range?
3: It is. Yep. They have a small home, but it's paid off, and they have two paid off cars. So that's
0: sweet.
3: Good consolation is that they have a place to live.
2: Good.
3: We're not worried about that.
0: Food, lights, water, property
3: taxes. Check in on the food, check in on the property taxes. Yeah. And then what about, like, again, we have a little bit of concerns that they're still giving a lot of money away. I just don't think there's much we can do about that.
0: Nope.
3: But, I mean, it's their money.
0: And probably some of the ministries that they're giving to. Probably some of the stuff they're giving to they shouldn't be. It's probably irresponsible. But so what? There's nothing you can talk about.
3: Right.
0: Unless they ask. If they ask, you can say. But if you can start a conversation and then they say, well, honey, you think we ought to do this one? And you say, well, Mom, let's look at how they spend their money. Let's look at how they're... You know, oh, wait a minute, Mom, they spend 90 cents of every dollar on the guy that runs his salary. And the hungry kids only get 10 cents of every dollar. Well, I don't think we need to be, Mom, that's not a very good deal for the hungry kids.
2: And Mom, let's make sure you're not hungry first.
0: Take care of your own household first, or you're worse than an unbeliever. These are all scriptural things.

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0: Anna in Jonesboro, Arkansas. How are you?
9: I'm good. How are you guys?
0: Better than we deserve. What's up?
9: So I'm having a disagreement with my dad, and I want to know if I should sell my house to pay off my student loans.
0: Ooh.
9: Yes. We bought it together, so that's why I was talking to him about it in 2020. Yes.
0: So you don't own it by yourself?
9: Not by myself, but he will let me make the decision. He thinks that you're going to tell me something different. I think you're going to tell me to sell it.
0: Hmm. Interesting. Okay.
9: Yes.
10: We'll know in about 2 minutes.
0: Yeah, this is great. So it's a lot of power. I'm kind of scared.
9: Yeah.
0: So how much student loan have you got?
9: I've got about $33,000.
0: And what is your income?
9: I make $54 and some change as an accountant.
0: Mm-hmm. Okay. Working 40 hours.
9: Yes.
0: And you're single?
9: Yep, single, no kids.
0: Okay. All right. And what other debts do you have other than the house?
9: I paid off my car in December early, so all I have left is $1,700 on a credit card, but I have $32,000 in savings, and I could pay that off today and still have some left.
10: Oh, well, bury the lead there. So you'd sell your house.
0: Instead of cleaning out your savings.
10: Instead of dumping your savings and building it back up in 24 months.
9: So the reason that my dad is hesitant is because my mortgage is like $880
0: a month. We're asking you, why would you sell your house when you have the money in the bank to pay off the debt?
9: I don't have the money in the bank. I have $3,200, not $32,000.
0: Okay. Well, that's a little different. All right.
9: Sorry,
0: you may have said 32 when we put a zero on it. I don't know. Okay. Okay. All right. $3,200.
9: So I have enough to pay off the credit card.
10: Okay. Gotcha. Yep.
9: $1,500.
0: Yeah, and then you pay off the credit card debt. You got your $1,000 left. Then we're working on the student loan, and you make $54,000. Mm-hmm. And what is your house payment?
9: $885.
0: Okay. How long have you owned it?
9: 6 years.
0: How much car debt did you pay off, and how long did it take you?
9: I think I paid it a year and a half off early.
0: What was the total debt, and how long did it take you to pay that total debt once you attacked it?
9: It was $13,000, and it took 5 years.
0: That's not attacking it.
10: Were you ever
9: I lost my job when COVID hit.
0: Okay, all right. What I was trying to get at was, did you pay off $13,000 in 5 months or something? And no, you didn't. You just piddled away at the thing.
9: Mm-hmm.
0: Okay, all right.
10: Anna, if you looked at what you bring in each month, and if you lived on nothing, you paid rent, some groceries, kept the lights on, and that's about it. Like, I mean, you really had
0: no life.
10: Yeah. What? How much extra would you have per month just with your salary?
9: I take about $33 a month, so I would probably need, like, depending on gas and groceries, like $1,600-ish.
10: Okay. What if we just said $2,000 just to play it a little safe? That's $1,300 extra. Mm-hmm. And if you got, you know, a part-time job at night and weekends, which I know is not
0: bookkeeping,
10: not fun. Oh
0: yeah, side hustle.
10: Yeah.
0: Big money.
9: I've been looking into that.
10: Yeah, and you brought in an extra $2,000. You know what I mean? That's $3,000
0: in 10 months. You'll be done
10: a month. And yeah, and you just look at that in a calendar.
0: Stop your 401k temporarily. And did you get a tax refund last year?
9: It was like $200.
0: Okay, so you got that dialed in. Good. Okay. Anything else? Any other crap coming out of your check, like crappy insurance that you don't need and stuff?
9: No, just health and dental, and that's it.
0: Okay. Vision. Health, dental. Do you have 401k coming out now?
9: I do not.
10: Okay.
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0: Okay. All right.
10: Just feels a little low.
0: Yeah, that's still a little low. I mean, because you're grossing almost $5,000 a month, and you shouldn't be having $1,700 come out of this check.
9: No, I gross $3,300 a month.
0: No.
9: I get $1,600 per paycheck.
0: No, you take home $3,300 a month. $54,000 is your income, correct?
9: Yeah.
0: $60,000 a year is $5,000 a month. Okay. I can't get down to 33. There's something wrong with your check to me. But aside from that, I'm going to investigate your check and see what's coming out. Make sure nothing is coming out except health insurance. That's it. And taxes. And the appropriate amount of taxes, not too much. Then I'm going to pick up an extra job, side hustling, bookkeeping, and bring in another $1,500 to $2,000 a month. Mm-hmm. Then I'm going to take the every dollar budget and get on beans and rice, rice and beans, and I'm going to be clear of this $33,000 in debt in less than 14 months. And your dad wins the argument. Because I wouldn't sell my
10: house.
0: I would not sell a house where you've got a great payment like this and a great interest rate and you like the house. I would not sell
10: and
0: the
10: a
0: house.
10: Great mortgage payment. I mean, yeah, your payment is
0: I would not sell
10: great.
0: It. I would not sell it for 14 months worth of hustle. And I'd go, I'd lean in with 14 months worth of hustle and clean the student loan out and get rid of it. The only reason you're selling it is you didn't have hope that you were ever going to get rid of it otherwise. And I just gave you a 14-month detailed plan, and Rachel did, on getting rid of it. And if you get rid of it in 14 months, it'd be silly to sell your house.
10: Because how much equity's in it,
9: I just have so much. Well, that's the thing, is that the houses that are that sold for what mine did around the time and are selling now are selling for between $200K to $220K.
10: And what'd you buy
9: so
10: it for?
9: My loan, I bought it for $149, put $7 down, so my loan was for $142.
0: You're sitting in a sweet spot. Don't walk
10: away
0: from
10: this. Yeah, I wouldn't.
0: This is perfect. There's people all over America going, I could have a $200,000 house. Oh, my God.
9: Yeah.
0: I didn't even know they existed.
10: And with an $800 mortgage payment.
0: They do
10: I mean,
0: in Jonesboro, Arkansas,
10: yeah,
0: and
10: true.
0: A single lady making $54,000 owns it. Yeah, that's... The house is the last thing I sell if it's the only way I have hope to get you out. And I got a lot of hope, lot of hope, mathematically, that you're going to be out of this without it. So you can do this. Oh, and by the way, let's just fast forward. What happens to your life when you don't have a student loan hanging over your head and a credit card hanging over your head and a car debt hanging over your head, and you've learned to live on this budget? Oh, we can start putting money in that Roth 401k. Oh, then we start to talk about how fast.

0: Yeah.
1: Just like that, right, Dave?
0: Yeah, just like that. That's how you do it. Just like that. You just move your nose from one side to the other, like
1: just ding, ding, ding, ding, make
0: and
1: it
0: there
1: happen.
0: Goes, just
1: make
0: like
1: it
0: that.
1: Happen.
0: Yeah. So.
1: No, but that. But honestly, yeah, that people selling their house as if their house is the problem, and for some people, their mortgage payment is huge. They have no margin. They're not able to get out of that. They
0: or
1: have
0: you
1: some
0: hate
1: equity.
0: Your house.
1: Yeah, and you're wanting to move anyways. Sure. Like there's a there's some reasons, but the amount of effort and time it takes for moving, selling, and then you're going to have to go buy something else, and it's going to be double what, you know what I mean? You're going to, that increase that you are on the better half on is going to be there waiting for you for the new house. So it's not worth leaving. So sorry, Anna.
0: No, I want you to get a little dirt under your fingernails and get this done, baby. You can do this. I'm sorry. For your sake, your dad wins the argument.
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6: U.S. fighter jets hitting targets in Iran. I'm Lisa LaSera, Fox News. President Trump says U.S. forces dropping bombs for the second day in a row.
7: The president telling Fox News at that time 49 Tomahawk missiles had been used against targets in Iran, along with fighter jets that were bombing positions about 40 miles outside of Tehran and also along the southwest coast of Iran that sits along the Persian Gulf.
6: Fox's Trey Inkston, Tel Aviv. The president tells Fox Israel is not involved in this round of strikes. Meanwhile, Iranian state media says the Iranian army targeted the U.S. 5th Fleet in Bahrain by drones in response to the attacks. Earlier today, the president downplayed concerns over rising inflation amid the Iran conflict.
8: The consumer price index jumped to more than 4% year over year in May, but President Trump says he's not concerned.
9: You know what I really love? I love the inflation. You know why?
8: The president says that's because he predicts prices will plummet once military action is over in Iran.
9: When the war is over?
10: Yes.
9: It's coming down.
10: I know you can't.
9: It's going to come down like a rock.
8: Energy prices are largely fueling the rising inflation. President Trump says the U.S. since last month has secretly been escorting oil tankers and other ships through the Strait of Hormuz to help stabilize the oil market.
6: Fox's Jared Halpern at the White House opening statements today in the trial of the man accused of sparking one of the most destructive wildfires in Los Angeles history.
11: A federal prosecutor telling a jury in Los Angeles Jonathan Rindernecht was motivated by resentment of the rich when he allegedly set a fire in the Pacific Palisades on New Year's Day of last year. A defense attorney arguing the 30-year-old is no arsonist and tried to stop the fire by calling 911 when he saw it break out.
6: Fox's Christian Goodwin. Rindernecht has pled not guilty to charges including destruction of property by means of fire. 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
12: WMBD Radio Local News, I'm TJ Carson. Severe storms this afternoon have left their impact. A portion of the north tower roof at Carl Health Pekin Hospital was damaged by storms, but a spokesman says there were no injuries and the hospital remains fully operational. Ameren is reporting that nearly 7,000 customers in Peoria County are without power as of 5 p.m. Of that total, around 5,000 customers in Chillicothe and Rome are without power. Weather spotters reported a flagpole snapped in 70-mile-per-hour wind gusts in Hopewell. 70-mile-per-hour wind gusts are also reported east of Varna. A Dixon woman died at the scene of a

0: Two-vehicle crash this morning in Woodford County. Coroner Tim Roosman says a vehicle driven by 49-year-old Luigi Constantino was apparently rear-ended on southbound Interstate 39 near Minunk just after 9:45 a.m. Roosman says she was pronounced dead at 11 a.m. Others involved in the crash were taken to a hospital via life flight and local emergency crews. The Peoria City Council has given its blessing to a warehouse district redevelopment project. The council unanimously approved last night reimbursing WS Investments up to 20% of the $5.5 million project to convert the 900 block of Southwest Adams into loft-style apartments and street-level retail space. City Manager Patrick Urich says the city is excited about the project.
1: It really fills in an area that kind of between Papa Shot and Sugar that it will help to fill that space along Adams.
0: Construction could start at the end of the year. More news in 30 minutes or as it breaks, and always at WMBDRadio.com.
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3: The 25 News First Alert forecast calling for the chance for showers and thunderstorms to return this evening into early tonight. Some of the storms could be strong or severe at times. We'll see another round of thunderstorms tomorrow. Once again, those could be strong or severe, mostly capable of strong winds and heavy rain, but an isolated tornado may be possible. Storm chances will be highest after 5 or 6 o'clock in the evening. Storm chances should end by bedtime tomorrow night. From 25 News, I'm First Alert Chief Meteorologist Brian Walter for WMBD Radio.
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10: Welcome back to the Ramsey Show in the Fair Winds Credit Union studio. Cheryl is in Boise, Idaho. Hi, Cheryl. How are you?
11: I'm good. How are you, Dave?
10: Better than I deserve. What's up?
11: Thanks for taking my call. My parents are to the point in their life where they need extra help. They are 87, 88. And instead of putting them in an assisted living, I would like to take care of them, and that's what they would like. I am not old enough to retire yet. I have about 5 more years, but they're willing, if I retire, they're willing to pay me the same monthly wage that I make right now. And then they want to give me a $50,000 CD, which would make up, that's the difference of whether I retire right now or in 5 years.
10: Mm-hmm.
11: My question is, they do not want my siblings to know. They're
10: Why?
11: Okay with them knowing about the monthly wage, but they do not want them to know about the CD.
10: Why?
11: Because I have some siblings who I think would be unhappy about it, and they don't want the stress. They don't like confrontation. They don't want anybody to be unhappy. I personally think that my siblings should be happy because the monthly wage is way less than if we put them in assisted living. So my husband is a little, we're a little concerned about it causing trouble in the future, but my mom and dad said, nobody knows about our CDs. It's under the table. Nobody will ever know about it because they don't know about that. So we're wondering what to do. Should we insist
10: you do what
11: that
10: you want to do, but I do
11: council?
10: Not. You do what you want to do, but I do not participate in deals that involve deception.
11: That's what we feel like too. We're like, I don't like the secretiveness of it.
10: It's going to come back and bite all of you.
11: And
10: it's going to come out.
11: Too.
10: It's going to come out in the settling of the estate, and they're going to accuse you of having stolen from your parents.
11: That's what we're worried about.
10: It's what's going to happen.
11: Yeah.
10: Absolutely. I mean, we've played this record on this show before.
11: Okay.
10: I mean, for sure. For sure that's what's going to happen.
11: And
10: if everybody can't get along, here's the other thing. If they want you to handle the confrontation, I would be willing to do that. Hey, brothers and sisters, here's what mom and dad want to do. Here's what's going on. I'm taking a pay cut, and I'm losing part of my retirement to cover the retirement. They're giving me a $50,000 CD, and I'm taking a pay cut because I really want to go over there. It's a better quality of care for them. It's cheaper for the whole family, me doing it, than us putting him in a thing. So you get a deal, but I want to make sure you guys all know about it. You don't really get a vote. I'm just telling you we're doing it.
11: Okay. That's fair.
10: And if you don't like it, pound sand, but this is what we're doing, right?
11: Okay, so it's not, don't put it out there and say, are you guys okay with
10: it? I'm
11: it?
10: Not
11: just
10: taking
11: say,
10: a vote. It's not their money.
11: Okay, I like that.
10: It's not their money. It's this is what mom and dad have decided to do, and I wanted to just make sure you guys knew it
12: that you're
10: now.
12: In the loop, that you're in the loop.
10: So that you're in the loop and not a thing.
11: Okay, I like that way of approaching it. That way there's no argument. It's just what it is so that it doesn't come out in the end. Okay,
10: We have a family member that had a small business. One of the brothers was involved in the small business. The rest of the family was not. And when the dad sold the small business, he gave half of it to the brother. And he told everybody. But he didn't ask everybody's permission. He said, this is my freaking money, and this is what I'm doing. He didn't say it that way. He just did it.
11: Okay.
10: And then just said, this is what happened. And then you get to choose if you're the brother or the sister then, whether you're going to have a hissy fit about somebody else doing what they want to do with their money.
11: Okay.
10: You know,
11: that makes perfect sense. Yeah. Thank you so much.
10: Yeah, I just lots of clarity and kindness and legacy. What you described had no malice, no theft, no weirdness. It was you're probably coming out on the short end of the stick, except you really want to love your mom and dad well through this legacy stage of their life, and good on you.
11: That's perfect. That's exactly. I just have always promised them, nope, I will take care of you, and I'm the one that's willing to do it.
10: Yeah.
11: And I get along well with them. So.
12: Yeah. Yeah. And almost as factual as it can be, too, Cheryl. It doesn't have to be all emotional, right? It's like, here's the facts, here's the numbers, here's what's happening, and that's about it. Low drama, low, you know.
10: And let me go ahead and just, this is happening all over America at this moment. This scenario. And for you brothers and sisters out there, that the other sibling is the one stepping up and going to do the doctor's visits and going to be in the house making sure stuff gets cleaned up and going to make sure the bills get paid, and they end up with more than you and you're not there, shut up. Rise up and call your brother or your sister blessed and say thank you.
12: For taking care of
10: my dad. Thank you. Thank you for doing this. And you get whatever you want. You're the one on the front line, the rest of you out there. I mean, because this is like a normal. I hear this almost every week among my friends.
12: You know, it's crazy. I saw a study. I just saw this actually yesterday, that the role within siblings, if there's an older sister, she usually is the one that ends up taking the responsibility.
10: Yep.
12: That's like the number one like predictability if you are the older sister.
10: The oldest child, period.
12: Yeah, it's usually the daughter. The daughters are usually the ones that kind of gather, that end up kind of doing that. And then talking about retirement, all of it was fascinating. But there's data coming out all around it, and there's a whole article on it, and it was,
10: Yeah,
12: so that'll be Denise for you for you and mom.
10: I'm all notice it's not going to be you.
12: No, I will.
10: I'm so shocked.
12: I'll stop by.
10: I'm appalled. I had no idea.
12: I'll stop by.
10: You'll do a drive-by and what? Give us a parade wave from the car.
12: No. No. But that is, you know, and even, you know, when we look at friends and even, you know, even Winston's parents, like, yeah. like his, like our papa, my papa, my mom's mom, my mom's dad is still living. My husband's mom's mom is still living, right? And it is. It's like a full force.
10: And who is taking care of them?
12: Yes, and it's
10: whoever's
12: yeah.
10: taking care of them. The rest of them need to support the one
12: yes.
10: that's on the front lines and
12: that's
10: say
12: right.
10: thank you.
12: Yep.
10: And not be going, well, you're not getting too much money. You got a CD. Oh my God, petty people. Yeah, and it's not even your money; it's well, their money.
12: And if you split it between all these siblings that Cheryl has, everyone probably gets 10 grand. And for 10 grand, take care of your. Have your parents been taken care of? You know what I mean? Like,
10: yeah.
12: it's not like it's $1 million sitting in there and they're fighting over
10: yeah.
12: over that. So anyways, Cheryl, well done. I hope the conversation goes well.
10: Salute.
12: And I have John Deloney in my head too, but there is a point when you do put a scenario out there of what's going to happen. They are adults, your siblings, and they get to make a choice of how they respond. That's not up to you. That's not your responsibility to caretake their emotions either.
10: Yeah.
12: It's what's happening, and they're going to have to be adults and decide.
10: And if they decide they're going to come at my 87-year-old parent after I make the announcement to them, then I'm going to deal with them. That's the other thing. So you have to step in between mm. and go, because your mom and dad don't do confrontation. Remember, they'd rather do deception. No, that's not a good idea. Not a good idea at all. Because that confrontation is going to come back, and it always grows. What is it? Les Parody says, it has a high rate of resurrection.
12: It will come.
10: It will rise up.
12: It will come.
10: You have zombie confrontations wandering through your backyard, all from former dead things. Oh, wow. That's, yeah. Because you tried to bury it and it came alive.

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1: Today's question comes from Gabriel in Delaware. We recently sold our house and did not anticipate buying another one for at least 4 to 5 years. We have $350,000 that we want to invest into the S&P 500 and index funds until we are ready to buy again. Several friends who invest regularly have suggested that because it is such a large sum and we should do a dollar cost average by investing 1/12 of the amount each month instead of investing it all at once. Do you agree with that suggestion, or would you recommend investing the full amount immediately?
0: If you understand what you're putting money into and you've looked at the track record of it, the S&P 500, the math would tell you to put it all in at once. The only reason to dollar cost average is if you're emotionally not committed to this process and the first time Trump decides to bomb Iran and the market goes down, you freak out. Okay, because he's going to do a Trump thing. You can count on it. I don't know what the next one's going to be, but there's going to be a Trump thing. Sometimes it causes the market to go up. Sometimes it causes the market to go down. And there's going to be other things that happen in the world other than Trump that are going to cause the market to go up and the market to go down. But here's an example. Let's say that you had $100,000 for round numbers, and you put the money in at the beginning of 2024, all of it. At the end of 2024, the market, unusually high, went up 24%, 25%. So you'd have $125,000 if you put $100,000 in January 1. And at the end of the year, you'd have $125,000 because it went up 25%. If you put it in a 12th at a time, you'd have about $111,000. But if the market went up or went down, you wouldn't be as scared. But you did not have it invested the entire year, the entire amount, and so you did not get what the market made the entire year. Now, if the market goes down 10 minutes after you put it in, which is kind of like Murphy's Law,
1: yeah,
0: it's like God saying, this is a test of the emergency roller coaster riding society and see if you can ride the roller coaster or not, right? Like, you're going to have a test, right? 10 minutes after you put the money in, the market's going to go down. And so you just got to say, I'm not going to look at it. I'm just going to put it in, and it's S&P 500. And so, we'll see what it does, right? This year, year to date, as of this broadcast, the market is up 7%. And it's June. If it continues on that track, that's going to be about 14, which would be fairly normal. It's averaged about 11.8, okay? And that includes the big dip after the Iran bombing, and then it came back up.
1: And we've had a couple of those. When you look at the chart, I mean, you can just Google S&P 500, right?
0: Yep.
1: You'll see some, but the amount of recovery time, which I don't know the exact date, but it's maybe 30 days, right? I mean, like, it's pretty quick
0: on some of these. Depends on what the event is, but
1: sure.
0: Most of the time, this stuff comes back very, very quickly. Even the big newsworthy drops, okay? One of the ones I always remember is when COVID hit in 20.
1: Mm-hmm.
0: Go back and look at the 20 charts, all right? And from February and down into March, in less than 30 days, the market dropped dramatically. I mean, it didn't go in half, but it went way down. It lost like a lot,
1: mm-hmm.
0: and everybody's freaking out because they're freaking out about COVID, and they're freaking about everything, and they're freaking out about masks. We hadn't gotten around to vaccines yet, but at that moment, but they came later.
1: The job markets were closing.
0: Yeah,
1: I mean, people were
0: worried about the businesses, worried about what's going to happen with the economy, and the market dove. Okay, it hit bottom in April. We didn't know that at the time. How long did it take it to recover what it lost from the COVID scare in the 30 days prior? 57 days. It came back. So COVID wasn't even over, but we're up in September and the market has returned because the market figured out that there wasn't going to be 2 million deaths.
1: Well, Well,
0: and the market figured out that a whole bunch of this was a bunch of hooey.
1: Well,
0: and no, they did. I mean, the market looked around and said, we're not all going to die. And this is, you know, and the economy is not going to turn into a dust bowl. And. Mm-hmm. And so the market recovered. The market recovers common sense over time.
1: Well, and you think back to 07, mm-hmm. 08, mm-hmm. which was a obviously the massive.
0: Huge drop.
1: And was that, how long did that, I mean, that was.
0: It took a bit. It went in half. The Dow Jones went from 13,000 to 6,500. Now, how quick did it get back to 13,000? I'd have to go back and look, yeah. But I think it was almost a year.
1: Yeah. So that was probably the long, you know.
0: That was a long one. But it also went in half.
1: But even the Iran thing recently, right? That it dropped. It came back within like 2 weeks. It was not long.
0: It was less than a month. Yeah.
1: It was not long.
0: Yeah.
1: Because we had just put money in. I remember.
0: And then every time there's a news cycle on it, you'll see it like this week. If you go back and depend on when you're listening to this, mm-hmm. but I'm doing this real time, you'll see a little blip right now. Latest news cycle on the same thing. You know, because they're bombing each other again for a minute, right? Mm-hmm. So all this stuff. So all that stuff comes into it. All that to say, the answer to your question is invest immediately if you have a 4 to 5 year window, because these wrinkles iron out if you give them time. No one gets hurt on a roller coaster except those that get off in the middle of the ride. Don't jump. Don't jump. Yeah, so if you think you're going to jump, dollar cost average, because it keeps you from freaking out quite so much, because you're like, oh, it went down, but I don't have all my money in. And so, but if you're going to be one of those people that says, I lost all my money in the stock market, which, by the way, is a lie. If you put money in the S&P, you have never in the history, in the last 150 years, lost all your money. Zero times that the market went to zero. So you didn't lose all your money. If you put it in at the top in 2008 you're talking about, and it goes in half, put $100,000 in, it's worth $50,000, you could say, I lost half my money because I bought at the top and sold at the bottom. I'm the worst possible timer on the planet. You know, and so, but even then, you didn't lose all your money. You lost half of it. And because you're the worst possible timer on the planet. So, yeah, so if you just ride it, you're going to be okay. So if you're willing to do that and you're willing to understand that, then you're going to make really, really, really good money as a long-term investment in good mutual funds. And an S&P 500 is a great place to park stuff when you've got a 4 to 5 year window. Longer term, I'll go with different mutual funds, but I use the S&P for short-term parks like that myself. And just while we're on it, this is a fun stat. I pulled this up the other day because I got curious about it. 23, the market went up 26%. 24, it went up 25%. 25, it went up 18%. Three very unusual years. This year, as I said, it's up 7%. So if you compound those numbers in 4 years, today, 3.5 years to date, because we're all the way through those three calendar years and halfway through 26 when I'm saying this, that's 100% return on your money. So if you put in $100,000, you put in $1 million in 23, it's now $2 million. If you didn't add anything to it and just sat there. Now that is a very unusual 3.5 year period of time. Unusually good. I don't recall one. And I'm old and I've been doing this a long time. I can probably go back and look if there is another one, but I don't remember emotionally. It doesn't come to mind anything that sweet. In my memory, that 3 years in a row, 20+%.
1: That's crazy.
0: Yeah, that's crazy. But I mean, I've got money sitting in the S&P, and I got twice as much right now, just because of that 3.5 year period of time. It doubled. Meanwhile, I've got my money in checking because I'm scared of the stock market. You'd probably need to do some learning, because that's the kind of crap you're missing out on right there.

0: Hey, George Camel here. 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
1: 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And believe it or not, it's Thursday. Every time you turn around, it's Thursday. 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What nuttiness are we going to look at this rest of this week? And keep an eye on this weather, as it is brutally hot. 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
3: Proved a new wave of attacks on Iran. Fox's Trey Yink spoke with the president.
4: The president tells Fox News that 49 Tomahawk missiles were used to hit targets inside of Iran, some of them as close as 40 miles from the Iranian capital of Tehran. The president said that U.S. fighter jets are also operating over the skies of Iran.
3: CENTCOM says this latest round is now complete. A Minnesota whistleblower claims state government retaliated against her after she alerted them to possible fraud. Here's Fox's Mike Tobin.
5: Faye Bernstein, a 20-year veteran of the state's Department of Human Services. Faye says she warned her superior starting in 2019 about weak oversight of contracts and grants. As a result, she claims she was sidelined, ostracized, investigated, and slapped with a label.
6: You lived in fear of being called racist.
3: The state denies these claims. 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
7: WMBD Radio Local News, I'm TJ Carson. Two arrests have been made in connection to a Washington bank robbery last week. Washington police says 50-year-old Willie Franklin was arrested today in Fort Myers, Florida, while 48-year-old Marcellus Ward was arrested in Tazewell County. Franklin was arrested by federal agents, while Ward was arrested by Washington police detectives and FBI agents with help from Morton Police and Illinois State Police. Both are charged in connection to the June 4th robbery of the Heartland Bank and Trust on South Cummings. Illinois' Attorney General says the latest budget underfunded his office by $10 million. Capital News Illinois reports Kwame Raoul says that will make it more difficult to fight legal battles against the Trump administration while trying to fulfill its enforcement duties in the state. Raoul made his comments today at the City Club of Chicago, where the topic was the challenges of working with a federal government that has been hostile to Illinois at times. Raoul says the clearest sign of the hostile dynamic was during last September's Operation Midway Blitz. A decision on what the former AMC Theater building in North Pekin will become will take a little longer. 25 News reports the village's Planning and Zoning Commission tabled until next month a proposal to rezone the property to light industrial. What the building will not become, according to village attorney William Anderson, is a data center.
8: That's not been applied for, and it is not the intention of the Planning and Zoning Commission to recommend such a thing.
7: The property's owner shared the same sentiment. More news in 30 minutes or as it breaks, and always at WMBDRadio.com.
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3: The 25 News First Alert forecast calling for the chance for showers and thunderstorms to return this evening into early tonight. Some of the storms could be strong or severe at times. We'll see another round of thunderstorms tomorrow. Once again, those could be strong or severe, mostly capable of strong winds and heavy rain, but an isolated tornado may be possible. Storm chances will be highest after 5 or 6 o'clock in the evening. Storm chances should end by bedtime tomorrow night. From 25 News, I'm First Alert Chief Meteorologist Brian Walter for WMBD Radio.
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0: Well, we wish we could get to every single call and question here on the show, but we can't. 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The only data in Ask Ramsey is Ramsey data. We took 3-4 years of this show and put every call and dumped the answers in. 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We took all the articles, and there's thousands of them on our website, and dumped them in. There's no Reddit in Ask Ramsey. If you don't know what Reddit is, it's a sewer. Okay? And so if the way AI works is it can only spit out what you put into it. So if the data set is clean, the answer is clean. And the data set in Ask Ramsey is 100% Ramsey clean. That's all it is. So you're going to get an answer almost as smart aleck as you would here on the air. And exactly the same stuff. So, and it's quick and it's easy and it's completely free. So ask your question today at RamseySolutions.com. Click the link in the description if you're listening on a podcast or a YouTube. Check out Ask Ramsey and tell your friends about it. It's completely free. It's just like calling into the show.
1: We should make a version someday where you can click what type of answer. Like, do you want a Dave answer? Do you want Rachel tell, like, in the tone at which you get your answer, right? And it would be like, I'd be like, hey, guys, it's going to be fine. Well, here's what you do. And Dave's like, you're stupid. Deloney's going to be like,
0: Rachel's
1: how's
0: like,
1: your dad?
0: I like you, and I just don't think that that's smart. And Dave's like, stop it, you
1: stop
0: fool.
1: It, you're dumb.
0: Yeah.
1: And Deloney's like, how's your dad? How's the relationship with your dad? You know? Jade will be like, girl, let me tell you. I don't know. That could be good. I'll send an email after the show and give him my idea.
0: And George will pull.
1: George will be like, let me get the calculator out, and we will
0: figure
1: this out
0: exactly
1: together.
0: Yeah, right. He's going to nerd out.
1: He loves
0: for sure.
1: That investment calculator.
0: All right, there we go. Michelle is in Raleigh, North Carolina. Hey, Michelle, what's up?
2: Hi, Dave. Hi, Rachel. I've been playing with the Ask Ramsey, and I always imagine George Camel is the one
1: that's all we needed, Michelle. Yeah. Thank you.
0: Well, it's a very precise answer. Then.
1: You will get a good answer, especially if it has to do with investing. So that's great.
2: But I wanted to ask you all this one. Quick background. I'm 32. My husband is 34. We make about 100K a year. We have $230,000 in retirement.
0: Way to go.
2: Thank you. My husband and I are both military. He just gave money or GI Bill to our two children, which are 5 and 2. And we have 10K and they're 529. And we're investing 200 a month into their 529. But I just wanted to see, like, is that enough? Should it be more? Again, they would get 12 months of his GI Bill, which I think actually equates to more than just one school year.
0: So his GI benefits for children's college education is 1 year of his income?
2: No, so the GI Bill would cover 12 months of school for each child.
0: I thought it covered all of it. Oh, cool. Interesting. All right, so you got 12 months. All right, so, you know, what I would do is just say, all right, where are we going to be living, do we think, when we retire from the military? In other words, where will be the state school that we are the resident? You want to guess? What state?
2: North Carolina.
0: North Carolina.
2: Yeah,
0: you'll still be there. Okay.
2: Guard.
0: All right. So, you know, University of North Carolina or whatever, that's a state school. All right. And what is the tuition? $14,000 a year. What's room and board? Probably about double that. Probably about that much again. So probably $25,000-$30,000 times 4. So $120,000. Oh, minus 1 year. Because military's
1: but
0: picking that up.
1: Times 3, yeah.
0: So times 3 instead. So now we got 90 or 100,000 bucks. So our 10,000 at 2 years old, what's it going to turn into by the time we get there? Plus our 200 bucks. Is that going to turn into, you know, 100,000 bucks? You're going to be pretty close.
1: Yeah, but also looking at the rate of tuition increases, the average has been year to year, because it's one of the wildest.
0: Yeah, and I would underfund the 529
1: mm-hmm.
0: and overfund some of your other investing that you could use at that point. Because what happens a lot of times is by the time you get there, two or three things can occur. One is they get scholarships for whatever reason. A, they applied for them. B, they're academically or athletically gifted. And if they get a scholarship, the amount of their scholarship can be removed from the 529 with no penalties or taxes. Okay? So,
2: okay.
0: You know, but that money now is set free instead of being trapped in the 529 growing tax-free. So that's one thing that can occur. Another thing that can occur is you guys are sitting on a pile of money by then because you're doing a great job. I mean, we're talking 15 years from now. You know, what's that going to look like? You're going to be millionaires easy, and you're going to have other money laying around, and you might decide all kinds of different things. They decide not to go to college. They want to go and be in the trades and get a certification in whatever it's called 15 years from now. We might call it AI today. And they want to be a tech person, and they don't need a four-year degree to do that. They want to be in cybersecurity, and you don't need a four-year degree to do that. You don't need a four-year degree to be a programmer, for God's sakes, right now, for sure, and so on, right? And so that's, you know, maybe they want to be a diesel mechanic, and it's a two-year certification. By the way, diesel mechanics right now are making $120 a year, which is more than a lot of lawyers make. So, you know, let's just think through what is it they're going to mm-hmm. do. They may or may not be four-year University of North Carolina. I recommend college if they study something that's actually usable. You don't want a degree in left-handed puppetry. You'll end up being a barista. But you do need to get. But if you get a good, solid degree in something that's usable in the marketplace, I still recommend college. So that's how you plan it out. You just look out there and go, what's it cost? And then you back out what you've already got covered and then go, I want to come up a little short because I'm going to have other money.
1: Mm-hmm. Yeah, because the hard thing, especially Michelle, which is such a great position to be in, that you guys are looking at baby steps 4, 5, and 6, like you're looking at college and you're able to fund it. And because of how young your kids are and how fast that money can grow, that's a scenario where it can be overfunded. So you do want to just be watching the numbers and make sure. For majority of people out there, that's not an issue for them, right? They're trying to save for retirement and their kids are 16, 17, and they don't have money for college. So
0: right.
1: You're on a good scenario, but you are one that you do want to be looking at. Like Winston and I mean, we funded a ton. Amelia's 11, and we slowed down hers just because of
0: you're
1: all this.
0: You're probably done.
1: Just to say,
0: you're probably done.
1: Again, I don't know what she's going to do, and financially, whatever's in there that will grow for the next, you know, 6 years, and then if it's not enough, can we cash flow behind it? But that's because we've been doing the baby steps for 15 years, too. So it's all, but it's something to think about, especially because your kids are so young, Michelle.
0: I love this question. By the way, thank you for your service to the country. I'll give you one other thing. Go ahead and start brainwashing them on two things. I mean, parent them. Okay? To the thing number one is that you want to parent them on is that they are going to engage in some kind of continuous learning after high school. They need to learn something beyond high school. If it's a trade or if it's college, whatever. So this is your college fund. This is your college fund. This is your college fund. Show them when they're 12. This is your college fund, which presupposes in their little mind that they're going to college. That's brainwash number one. Brainwash number two is where you go to school does not matter. So you're not going to school at a super expensive school. We're not paying for it. So we went to the University of Tennessee. We're in Tennessee. Sharon and I did. We taught our kids to say, go Vols. Early. Go Vols. Presupposes you're going to be a Vol. All three of them were.
1: Brainwashing worked.
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0: Elizabeth is in Pennsylvania. Hi, Elizabeth. How are you?
1: Good. How are you?
0: Better than I deserve. What's up?
1: So my husband recently lost his job, and he was working in the trades, but now he's considering reopening a landscaping and home services business that he ran a couple years ago when we first got married. He's started to pick up some side work, and it's showing some strong promise. He's making about double of what he would normally make in his weekly, for his weekly paycheck for his normal job. So our situation is a little bit different now than when we first got married. I'm a stay-at-home mom, and I'm nervous about him taking this business on full time, which is what he wants to do. So he's pretty much stopped applying for jobs, and I want to support his goals and what he wants to do, but I'm just concerned about putting all of our financial security on a very seasonal business, since it, you know, didn't produce a lot of income in the winter last time. And I'm just curious what your thoughts are.
2: Well, how long has he been making double? How long has he been doing it?
1: So he just lost his job a couple weeks ago. So this is just like very recently.
2: Dang.
1: But before,
2: so if he can, good for him.
0: If
2: I mean,
0: he
2: that's
0: can
2: impressive.
0: Double his income for 6 months, that's the same amount he would make in 1 year.
1: Right.
0: Why would I be nervous?
1: Because last time when, like, I was his accountant, I did all of his numbers for taxes and everything. So I just am getting, like, the accounting flashbacks to when he had his business when we first got married. We pretty much relied only on my income because we didn't save for the winter and everything. He didn't know to do that, I guess, the first time around. And he does have that mentality.
0: Why did the business fail last time?
1: So it didn't fail. We actually moved across the country. So he closed it down because we moved. We just recently moved back to Pennsylvania in the area. So that's why he was, you know, now with this job loss, he's thinking about reopening it.
0: Okay. Well, a paycheck coming from someone else who's out hustling and trying to keep a business open is no more stable than you out hustling and trying to create some business. They're both unstable. They're only as stable as your ability to leave the cave, kill something, and drag it home. You just have the illusion that someone else does it. Oh, until they fire you or lay you off because they can't figure out what to do at their place, which is what just happened. So the security is an illusion. What I don't want to engage in on your side, I want to come alongside you. What I don't want the two of you to allow to happen is that you ignore trends that are negative. Okay? But also don't want you to say, well, last time we didn't save up anything for the winter, and so it was tight. It was tight during the winter. Well, then don't do that again. You know, I mean, but if you're making double, why would you not figure out a way to handle that and handle winter?
1: Right. I guess I'm just nervous that it's that trend.
0: You're nervous about something that hasn't happened.
1: Yeah, because we have a daughter and I have to think about her.
0: You're nervous about something that hasn't happened. I'm thinking about her too.
2: It happened the first time around, is what you're saying, Elizabeth. But now, can you not shift mentality and say, okay, going forward,
0: as long as we're making double, I'm happy. Is that not correct?
1: I guess I'm just a worry word.
0: As long as we're making double, yes, you're a worry word.
2: And then, Elizabeth, I would say, though, in the winter months, November, December, January, February, there's something else you could be doing for 4 months.
0: Two things. Have a plan to create income during winter, and B, save up, act like the squirrel. Put some money in the nest. Get ready for winter. If you're making double, set half your money aside, and then winter is you're a fat squirrel.
1: Okay, so you would not recommend him applying and trying to get back?
0: No, not if he's making double. In 2 weeks, the guy's already doubled his piss-poor job? I don't want another one of those jobs. I love this one. But get ready for winter. He has a baby to feed and a worried wife. So let's get ready for winter. Let's double down and bank half our check. let's live on what we were living on when I had the horrible job.
2: From doing this last time, Elizabeth, can you guys calendar out? And when did business start slowing for you guys in Pennsylvania? Is that October? Is that September? When does it start going into winter months for you guys?
1: I would say like end of October, early November.
0: Okay. What kind of work is he doing?
2: Landscaping.
1: Yeah, he's doing like landscaping and home services, which is what he did before.
0: Define home services.
1: It's pretty much mostly landscaping, but like in the he will do some snow removal and stuff in the wintertime, but that's very dependent on whether or not we get snow.
2: Mm-hmm. Okay, but he has that.
0: But what else can we do around landscaping? Tree removal in the winter.
1: Yeah, he does tree removal.
0: You can do that all winter. It's better to do it in the winter.
2: And maybe, Elizabeth, for a period of time, maybe for this first year, just to settle some of this, that he's like, hey, I'll go, you know, drive UPS for 3 months during the holiday season.
0: No.
2: What?
0: Just to make double between now and September and set half of it aside.
2: But he can be doing something in the winter.
0: Snow removal and stump removal and tree removal and... Yeah, and
2: holiday,
0: you know,
2: driving, if you need
0: whatever
2: to.
0: It is, but figure it out. But I mean, here's the thing: if you can make double, it's real simple math. 6 months gives you all 12.
2: But that doesn't. It's computing mathematically to you, but you're feeling something different. And why is what I'm wondering? Is it because he didn't do a good job? You guys didn't do a good job saving last year. Do you think you have the ability to save this time around?
1: Yes, and I mean, we've been doing like your baby steps and stuff, and we've been in a much better place financially, and I'm just nervous that to see that progress potentially stop if things don't work out perfectly.
0: How old is your baby?
1: She's a year old.
0: Okay. And so, you know, you've got to look at him, and he has to hear loud and clear that we have to do this in a way that makes sure that the family is okay. Meaning we're going to make double and bank half of it. We're going to pay our taxes on time. We're going to have some alternative things that we do during the winter to make sure that we don't even need that savings. Honey, if you're not doing that, I'm going to go from worried to a problem. I'm going to be a problem for you. If we are doing that, I'm going to be your cheerleader and support you. But if you're going to engage in a pattern that it looks like this family is going to be in jeopardy, me and you are going to have a problem. So let's keep me cheerleading. Let's work together and let me do my accounting stuff. And we're going to work real closely together. We're not going to go along 4 months and not talk about this. We're going to talk about it every month. We're going to look at the trend lines on the revenue on the business like we're running a business. And we're going to say, okay, this type of business is making us more profit. This type is not. Let's engage in that. And let's start thinking about, do we need to buy a piece of equipment for winter? Snow removal, snow blower. Mm-hmm. What do we got? Attachment for one of the mowers? I don't know but let's just start running a business and anticipating what is coming. And let's do it together and talk about it. We're not going to just go along and like, I'm living my dream. And my family gets hungry. Mm-hmm. We're not doing that, and I don't endorse that. But I also don't want you to have the illusion that self-employed is less stable than employed.

0: 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Normal's broke. 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
4: Round two is complete. I'm Lisa LaSera, Fox News. U.S. Central Command says its latest round of strikes against Iran are over. The strikes, it says, were on military surveillance capabilities, communication systems, and air defense sites across Iran. Fox's Trey Inks in Tel Aviv spoke with President Trump earlier tonight.
5: The president told me he spoke directly with Iranian officials tonight from the Situation Room. President Trump says that they called asking him to stop the bombing. Through state media, Iranian officials have denied this. Vice President J.D. Vance giving some new insight into who they're dealing with in Iran, saying both the moderates and the more extreme voices. President Trump says the Israelis are not involved in the strikes tonight, but he did briefly speak with Israeli counterparts.
4: CENTCOM says the strikes were in response to the Iranian threat to U.S. forces and international commercial ships transiting regional waters. A former Taliban commander will spend decades in a U.S. prison.
6: Haji Najibullah has been sentenced to 42 years behind bars for the kidnapping of Pulitzer Prize-winning journalist David Rode and providing support that led to the deaths of three American soldiers. Rode faced Najibullah in a Manhattan courtroom, describing how he and two other men were abducted by Najibullah in 2008 in Afghanistan. The men were held for over 7 months before making a dramatic escape from a compound in Pakistan's tribal areas. Najibullah pleaded guilty to providing material support for acts of terrorism last April.
4: Fox's Tom Rigotti. An appeal filed in the murder conviction of Carmelo Anthony, the Texas teen convicted of murdering fellow teen Austin Metcalf at a track meet last year. Collin County DA Greg Willis.
7: Any case where the defendant gets a lengthy sentence, it's normal for a notice to appeal to be filed. So it would be more surprising if there had not been a notice.
4: Anthony was sentenced to 35 years and is eligible for parole after he served half the sentence. 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
8: WMBD Radio Local News, I'm TJ Carson. Severe storms this afternoon have left their impact. A portion of the north tower roof at Carl Health Pekin Hospital was damaged by storms, but a spokesman says there were no injuries and the hospital remains fully operational. Ameren is reporting that nearly 7,000 customers in Peoria County are without power as of 5 p.m. Of that total, around 5,000 customers in Chillicothe and Rome are without power. Weather spotters reported a flagpole snapped in 70-mile-per-hour wind gusts in Hopewell. 70-mile-per-hour wind gusts are also reported east of Varna. A Dixon woman died at the scene of a two-vehicle crash this morning in Woodford County. Coroner Tim Roosman says a vehicle driven by 49-year-old Luigi Constantino was apparently rear-ended on southbound Interstate 39 near Manunk just after 9:45 a.m. Roosman says she was pronounced dead at 11 a.m. Others involved in the crash were taken to a hospital via life flight and local emergency crews. The Peoria City Council has given its blessing to a warehouse district redevelopment project. The council unanimously approved last night reimbursing WS Investments up to 20% of the $5.5 million project to convert the 900 block of Southwest Adams into loft-style apartments and

0: street-level retail space. City Manager Patrick Urich says the city is excited about the project.
1: It really fills in an area that kind of between Papa Shot and Sugar, that it will help to fill that space along Adams.
0: Construction could start at the end of the year. More news in 30 minutes or as it breaks, and always at WMBDRadio.com.
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3: The 25 News First Alert forecast calling for the chance for showers and thunderstorms to return this evening into early tonight. Some of the storms could be strong or severe at times. We'll see another round of thunderstorms tomorrow. Once again, those could be strong or severe, mostly capable of strong winds and heavy rain, but an isolated tornado may be possible. Storm chances will be highest after 5 or 6 o'clock in the evening. Storm chances should end by bedtime tomorrow night. From 25 News, I'm First Alert Chief Meteorologist Brian Walter for WMBD Radio.
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8: It's a responsibility to go, oh, you're a third world hellhole? 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Okay, we'll go ahead and look the other way. 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We don't owe you anything. 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
10: I speak on behalf of myself as president of the Next Generation Action Network. The Next Generation Action Network wanted to respect this process, to be able to make sure that nobody said that the Next Generation Action Network obstructed this process, interfered in this process. But what this process did is shown that black lives do not matter in Collin County. It showed us that time and time in American history, it has shown us to remove emotions from yet the law. This trial showed that it put emotions over the law. After Trayvon Martin and so many countless names, it has shown us that black life is not safe in Collin County. It showed us that they did not listen to the law. It showed clearly that a judge interfered in this process. It showed very clearly that a black boy was allowed, not one black soul on a jury. An all white jury convicted him in 2 to 3 hours. We know that they did not prove their case. They are currently sentencing Carmelo Anthony. But we know that the Next Generation Action Network put the first $10,000 towards an appellate attorney. And we will fight Collin County like hell.
11: Yeah.
10: Respected this process.
8: What in the world are they going to fight on?
10: I allowed and called for peace.
8: Yeah, I want to hear what he says. I want to hear what he says.
10: But Black America should be very upset about what went on today.
8: What?
10: Now, before all of the internet lawyers and before all of the interpretation of the situation, I'm only an advocacy leader. I'm not an attorney.
8: Oh, then shut the hell up.
10: I can only help families be able to navigate these processes.
8: You racist bigot.
10: When they find themselves in this type of situation.
8: What a jackass. What an absolute loon. Who was that guy? He's some advocate. Did he even say what he was? What is this? I don't know. So this was after the Carmelo Anthony trial. And so you wonder why people get all riled up. Why do people get all riled up at something like this? Because you guys, you have cats like this that go out there and say the stuff that they say. That's the problem. Oh, my heavens. So this was the guilty verdict yesterday. And the sentencing, I don't think the sentencing, I think it was a slap on the wrist, considering. And they proved their case clearly. And he sits here and he talks about the number of people on the jury. Let's not forget that the over half of the witnesses that gave testimony to the grand jury were Black. And they all testify that it was Carmelo Anthony who was the absolute aggressor in all of this. But they have to race hustle. They got to race hustle. We have a lot of audio. First off, welcome to the program, Dana Lash, with you. We're at the top of this first hour, pulling up some. I wanted to play a couple of different cuts. So we saw the scene outside the Collin County Courthouse. You also had, that was four that we just played, yes. We also have, now you want to see, this is what I'm talking about, cut five. This is the stuff that they're trying to get up. Listen.
12: Collin County, Dallas, Texas, Arlington, Grand Prairie, Irvin, Dalworth, Plano, Denton, Keller. It ain't safe for none of you white folks to come out this weekend. I'm giving y'all a fair warning right now. And guess what? It's going to be a bunch of outside that look like me. And we ain't out there with no pocket knives. We out there with these. I guarantee y'all. Y'all going to pay for what that judge just did to Carmelo. If you don't believe me, bring y'all bold ass out this weekend and put on your Austin Mackow shirts and see what happens.
8: Oh my gosh, this stuff is asinine. By the way, I carry big giant ass guns, so nobody's fist comes close because I'll blow it right the hell off your arm. I get so tired of this stuff. This is just hate. This man, he's a bigot. He's a racist, ungodly, demonic bigot. And he's just out there following, you know, what he sees. This is a horrible. You know what? I can tell why Carmelo Anthony is an absolute murdering thug. His mom's a thug. His dad's a thug. Clearly, all the people that he's not a boy. He's a young adult male. He's 19 years old that he grew up with are a bunch of thugs. It's sad because they failed him. All the adults in his life failed him. Cut one. Listen to this woman. This is just insane. This is stuff that there was all going around yesterday for this verdict. Watch.
13: What do you want us to do?
14: That's right.
13: What do you want us to do at this point? What? I'm lost for words. I don't know what to do. I got five boys. I don't know what. I ain't got nothing to tell them no more. You can't walk away no more.
14: Rest in peace, Trayvon Martin.
8: He didn't walk away, though. He didn't walk away, though. That's the thing. Well, you don't know what to tell your kids. I got a suggestion for you. How about you tell them, don't stab people?
14: Easy.
8: How about that? How about don't kill people? Don't stab people? Don't take knives to track meets and then go looking for fights? How about that? That's a great idea. This is the stuff that we're all dealing with. This is what happened yesterday after this verdict. And you wonder why. Because this is a family. Do we have the audio of his mom? I put that in Slack. Because she was, there's so much audio that came in yesterday. I'm going to get to Jasmine Crockett. Well, maybe it was an audio. His mom screamed as she was leaving the courthouse, racist. And was trying to incite the crowd. And this was after his mother was pleading with jury to show mercy for her son. Where was the mercy for Austin Metcalf? Look, they had a well-represented pool of witnesses that spoke to this grand jury. Do you know the number of black students who testified? Do you know the number of black witnesses that testified to what happened? Over half. And they all said the same thing, that Carmelo Anthony was the aggressor, that he walked into this tent and was repeatedly asked by numerous people to leave. And then he stepped to Austin Metcalf. And it's, you know, maybe if the family didn't like how the verdict came about, maybe the family should have spent some of that GoFundMe money raising money off of their son killing another student. Maybe they should have spent some of the money that they spent on houses and cars on a better attorney for their son. So Carmelo Anthony's thug mother can stop pretending that she cares about her son, because apparently they frittered away the money on everything else but a better attorney. A real mother that loved her child would have made sure her child had the best representation. A real mother that loved her child would have raised that child not to stab people in the first place. So don't sit here and expect everyone to weep and cry. This woman's continuing the grift. She is continuing the grift, and I have no empathy for that. She ruined her son's life, and her son ended Austin Metcalf's life. This had, now look, I don't know necessarily if the murder had anything to do with race, but sure as hell after it did, because they made it about race as a way to get him off, as a way to make it to where he wasn't convicted. They made it about race. They made it about race the same way that the cops in the Henry Novak case made it about race. They were doing that here. Like somehow you're supposed to feel bad for Carmelo Anthony that he stabbed Austin Metcalf because Carmelo Anthony is black. That is what made it racial after the fact. And that's no different than the mindset that led Henry Novak to bleed out to death in an alleyway. So I don't think that there was lots of, I think the cops had it pretty much under control yesterday in terms of the responses to this. His mom, as she left, was really trying to just incite. The New York Post has the story about how his mom screamed racist and was riling up the crowd. Guess what? She drove away in her brand new luxury car. Brand new luxury car. I mean, Ken, I'm shocked that there are people who've had GoFundMes canceled over less.
15: Oh, no doubt.
8: And
15: no
8: then
15: doubt.
8: This drives away. I mean, you can see they, I mean, it's pretty crazy. All the money that was raised. And then they were mad the lawyer was an idiot. I think it's safe to say the lawyer was the idiot. They were trying to make this a self-defense case when they should have never made this a self-defense case. That was one of the dumbest things I think I've ever seen. But that's what happens when you're a cut-rate attorney. It's unfortunate. And now all of this, lives ruined, lives ruined. This was the scene. Play this. This is cut two. This was the scene outside of it yesterday afternoon. Whew, nuts. Watch some of this.
16: The judge as well in this case.
8: Apparently that guy threatened somebody else,
16: race,
8: too, if you're watching the simulcast. We don't need all of the audio. Just watch this guy's jumping around. They apparently he was really antagonistic towards other. I mean, it's expected. It's expected. You've got these, you've got agitators out there. That's to be expected. I think he ended up being arrested, if memory serves. I think he ended up being arrested. Let me look this up. Because I think he ended up getting too physical, right? I think he ended up getting too physical with some of the people that were outside. So, just awful. And then you got this, cut three. I mean, of all the things happening now, watch this. Got the Black Panthers out there.
17: We gotta tell them the truth. Who done just stop that cool ass s***? Nobody wanna hear about what we do to each other.
8: Oh my gosh.
17: We talk about what they doing to us. White folks kill white folks. Mexicans kill Mexicans. We ain't trying to hear no cool s*** today.
8: That's so helpful. So helpful. Oh, so helpful. Yeah, the mom shows up and starts yelling and hollering. All of this is going on outside. His mom screams racist. She was out there screaming racist in her new car. I'm not saying that they spent GoFundMe money on all this stuff, but I think it's very weird that they end up with all these new things right when they raise all this money with GoFundMe. I mean,
18: We're just asking questions, right? I mean, $500,000. What was the total for the GoFundMe? I'm curious. I'm just saying, the whole thing is asinine. And I feel bad for the community. And it's unfortunate. I feel bad for the Metcalf family. That you have that one boy who lost his twin brother and his brother murdered right in front of him. That's horrific. I mean, you don't get over something like that. And all for what? Because this boy was not raised better. This young man, I call him 17 when it happened, 19, because he wasn't raised any better. There were a lot of questions about the family, but the mom wasn't helping. She gets out there and yells racist, and she tries to agitate and incite, and everybody's out there recording it. And in the meantime, we're going to play some of the other reactions, because there's Jasmine Crockett's reaction. The whole thing, it's just wait until you hear some of this. Also, what else we have coming up? Ireland. Though there was a burning in Belfast last night. Protesters took to the streets. And this was after the attack by a Sudanese national on an Irishman in the street. He tried to cut his head off. The guy ended up losing his eye. We're going to discuss that. Also, the new play with Iran. They're really trying hard to put a wedge between Netanyahu and Trump. And we're going to talk about this coming up as we move. The folks who help make the program possible, it's our friends over at, it's our friends that are over at, who do we got? I had audio immediately playing in my ear. It's our friends over at Preborn. Preborn is a great organization that is saving lives. They're saving women's lives. They're saving babies' lives. They've saved over 80,000 lives last year alone. Pretty amazing. And with Preborn, they are all about making sure that these families, when they start, that they start out on the right track. Because women get so many messages in their heads about they're not strong enough to raise a baby. And it's not just women. It's the dads, too, right? Men are often, they feel just as scared, and they're often super ignored. And this is one of the biggest moments of their lives, right? Preborn provides free ultrasounds and compassionate support to women and families facing unexpected pregnancies. And the ultrasound, that's the turning point. When there's studies that show when a woman hears her baby's heartbeat for the first time, that baby's chance at life doubles. And fathers, they feel overwhelmed, they feel uncertain. Preborn helps them go navigate all of that. And they don't just stop at the ultrasound. They partner with these women for the first 2 years of their lives to make sure that they start out on the right foot with doctor's visits, the whole nine yards, diapers, whatever it is that they need. $28 sponsors one ultrasound through Preborn. So if you're a business owner, consider a larger donation of $1, $2, or even $15,000 that would provide an ultrasound machine for a whole clinic. 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
18: All right, so first up, this is a crazy story. This baby was cured of a rare epilepsy syndrome after doctors injected a missing gene directly into his brain. 8-month-old baby had severe epilepsy, but was cured. They got an experimental gene replacement. One of the first to be retreated with this gene replacement therapy to restore function of a crucial gene that regulates the nervous system development. It was delivered via a delicate neurosurgical procedure that injected a functioning copy of the missing gene directly into the baby's brain. That is wild that they were able to do that and cure this child. That's just unbelievable. Awesome science. Government is apparently aware of several different types of aliens, says the UFO whistleblower. You know what? These stories are making me mad. I don't want to hear about your rumors. I don't want to hear about your theories. Show me the aliens or shut up. We don't care. I don't care about this. These people know. Show me them aliens. Where them aliens at? That's all we want to know. Have had that alien? That's all we want to know, right? I don't want to hear about it. they say, oh, that there's different types. I'm sure there are. I'm sure there's like a million different types. I think one of them is occupying Thomas Massie's body, for instance. The Dutch are going to ban child influencers from social media because the parents apparently are so horrible they can't monitor their children's internet activity themselves. So the Dutch government wants, they're like, we're going to ban all the things. We're going to ban the children, the no social media stars. So they have stricter rules for this. Or you could, you know, parent. It's also that. America is growing more socially conservative, as people say. They are against having a baby outside of marriage. They said that the number of people who consider that acceptable dropped by nearly 10 points in a new Gallup survey. Very interesting indeed. We have more on the way. Plattner won his primary. We got the latest with Ireland, the new play in Iran, and more. Stick with us. What's worse than summer heat? Trying to sleep on a mattress that turns into a sauna every single night. 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
0: 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And believe it or not, it's Thursday. 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
2: Fox News, I'm Ted Linner. The U.S. military launched a second round of fresh strikes on Iran. Fox's Jennifer Griffin.
3: We've heard of explosions occurring at ports along the Strait of Hormuz and along the Iranian coast. We've heard that Kish Island has been hit, Keshem Island, as well as sites in western Tehran.
2: Iran's president calling President Trump's threats a sign of desperation. In the California election for governor set, former Health and Human Services Secretary Javier Becerra and former Fox News commentator Steve Hilton, the top two vote-getters, advancing on to November. Hilton telling Fox's The Story with Martha McCallum that if Californians want change, he's the candidate to back.
4: We've had 16 years of one-party rule in California. He's been part of that. He's been a career politician in California for 36 years.
2: Becerra's been saying he wants billionaires to pay their fair share in taxes. 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
5: WMBD Radio Local News, I'm TJ Carson. Two arrests have been made in connection to a Washington bank robbery last week. Washington police says 50-year-old Willie Franklin was arrested today in Fort Myers, Florida, while 48-year-old Marcellus Ward was arrested in Tazewell County. Franklin was arrested by federal agents, while Ward was arrested by Washington police detectives and FBI agents with help from Morton Police and Illinois State Police. Both are charged in connection to the June 4th robbery of the Heartland Bank and Trust on South Cummings. Illinois' Attorney General says the latest budget underfunded his office by $10 million. Capital News Illinois reports Kwame Raoul says that will make it more difficult to fight legal battles against the Trump administration while trying to fulfill its enforcement duties in the state. Raoul made his comments today at the City Club of Chicago, where the topic was the challenges of working with a federal government that has been hostile to Illinois at times. Raoul says the clearest sign of the hostile dynamic was during last September's Operation Midway Blitz. A decision on what the former AMC Theater building in North Pekin will become will take a little longer. 25 News reports the village's Planning and Zoning Commission tabled until next month a proposal to rezone the property to light industrial. What the building will not become, according to village attorney William Anderson, is a data center.
6: That's not been applied for, and it is not the intention of the Planning and Zoning Commission to recommend such a thing.
5: The property's owner shared the same sentiment. More news in 30 minutes or as it breaks, and always at WMBDRadio.com.
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9: The 25 News First Alert forecast calling for the chance for showers and thunderstorms to return this evening into early tonight. Some of the storms could be strong or severe at times. We'll see another round of thunderstorms tomorrow. Once again, those could be strong or severe, mostly capable of strong winds and heavy rain, but an isolated tornado may be possible. Storm chances will be highest after 5 or 6 o'clock in the evening. Storm chances should end by bedtime tomorrow night. From 25 News, I'm First Alert Chief Meteorologist Brian Walter for WMBD Radio.
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18: Well, Graham Plattner won his primary yesterday with a significant chunk of the vote, which tells you everything that you need to know about where Democrats stand on really anything. 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Okay, here's the thing that a friend of mine noticed. How did he not buy his own name, dot, like, whatever? He doesn't own GrahamPlattner.org, and so someone bought it. I mean, that's if you're a politician, you buy every variation of your name, right? Before you announce, correct. You buy every variation of your name before you get Kane is just, have you seen it?
14: Yeah.
18: Dude, GrahamPlattner.org. Untrustworthy, unhinged, and unfit for Maine. Oh, this is good. They get into, oh man, they got all the hits. He's such a Nepo baby. Such a Nepo baby. And, oh yeah, they get into all the hits with it. Disparaging military, liar and a fraud. What else we got? All kinds of stuff. Oh, and they have his own posts and texts and everything up here.
14: And videos.
18: Oh my gosh, there's also the video. Oh man. Oh man, there's a lot up there. What a more, first off, didn't they have like this like boring, you know, vanilla wafer couple that was trying to find an acceptable Democrat to run, and they ran him, and apparently nobody vetted him. They didn't vet him. Nobody vetted Graham Plattner.
14: Well, they did, just not thoroughly.
18: No, they didn't. I think they pretended that they did. They handpicked this guy. They had recruiters who recruited him, and they admitted that they paid for a background check. These people are the dumbest people ever. And they admitted, well, yeah, we missed his Nazi tattoo and like all of the other Reddit posts that he had. I mean, it was just, we get it. The activists that were behind it, pulling up this story, they had to admit that, yeah, they really messed up. Why is it only showing me, though, in Spanish, the article all of a sudden just only brings it up in Spanish? I don't understand that. Yeah, interesting. Well, I don't know. But they, I mean, the crazy thing about this is that they just didn't care. They just went through. They just went through with it. They didn't know about the X's. They didn't know about the tattoo. They acted like, oh, well, yes, we were really trying to, you know, we handpicked him, we recruited him. We didn't know. We had an extensive vetting process, they said. I'm not kidding you, but apparently we just didn't know. One of the, it was the Wall Street Journal. The reporter spoke to, here are the activists, Daniel Moraff, Leanne Fenn, and Morris Katz, three activists who handpicked Plattner to challenge Susan Collins. And they were asked about the vetting process. And Moraff said, quote, we paid a nice firm a whole chunk of money and got some stuff back. Some of what you've seen on the news we got back, other stuff we didn't. What? I don't even know. And they're like, did the vetting process turn up the tattoo that became so controversial? No. They had no answers for this. This is just cringe to death. Cringe to death. They did not vet this guy. You had a goofy activist that went out and they thought they had somebody. All they did was they go out and they go, oh, wait, veteran? Okay, we can use that. We can use that. Sure. Uh-huh. That's all. That's how they did it. Is that not super embarrassing? They're not very good at this. But he won, so he's going up against Susan Collins. And I just hope we don't have to dump a ton of money into this race because it's, I mean, there are, we got a lot of ground that we got to cover, and I just feel like the RNC is behind the game. But I think that Plattner is actually going to be in some trouble because looking at some of this, you have to remember a lot of the voting that is being counted as support for Plattner, that's a lot of early voting that happened before all of this stuff broke. So I don't know. There's also the theory that a lot of people voted for Plattner in the Senate because he'd be easier for Susan Collins to beat. Because remember, he was up against the governor, Janet Mills, who was running for Senate. And they think that he would probably be easier to beat so that, I don't know, we'll see. But I don't know. We'll see. It's going to be tough, though. Susan Collins isn't even really a Republican. I mean, she's probably maybe, I think she's one of the most liberal, if not the liberalist of all, I think, in the Senate. She's super, super lefty. But we'll watch all this. We've got an Ireland as well. Ireland now has all of the businesses in and around, not just Belfast, but in and around some other areas, they're shutting down early. I'm looking at some of I'm looking at X right now because they're so far ahead of us in time zone. So they're shutting down early. And, oh boy, I'm just saying they had a lot of hell raised yesterday. I don't know if you saw some of the videos and the photos. And this, of course, was all, there's a bus on fire. This was all due to the Sudanese national who was videotaped in the middle of the road, trying to cut off the head of an Irishman. And this guy, it was discovered, was in the country on an asylee. An asylee. He had a 5-year, I think it was his visa was for 5 years. So he came over in February of 23, through Paris to Dublin. And then in September, that's when he was granted asylum, 5 years. But there were flames everywhere in Belfast last night, furious protesters. They rioted. I mean, they were torching targets. People were clashing with police. They even were apparently going door to door and kicking in doors. Now, they call it anti-immigrant unrest. They have every right to feel that way, by the way. They have every right to feel that way. There were multiple houses set on fire. Here's the difference between some of you know, the things that we have seen. A lot of people talk about George Floyd and they try to make these comparisons. George Floyd was a drug addict who was held up as an icon by people who hate the West. That it's always a proxy war for a way to undermine the West, right? Here you have a government that has allowed scores of people to invade a sovereign nation and attempt to colonize it. There's no attempt at assimilation. They've been victimized. They have been attacked. They have been persecuted. They have been bullied by these people who are treated as a protected class by their government. And now, after that video, that just was sort of the tipping point. If the government is not going to protect the sovereignty of a nation, then the people will. And so they were going door to door. Were they not warned? Were they not warned that something like this could happen if you allow the lawlessness to continue? If you allow good people to continually be targeted, this is going to, it's going to happen. So that's what was, I mean, and they're being described as though they're anti, this is thuggery. This is anti-immigrant. It's thug. You know what thuggery is? Thuggery was trying to cut somebody's head off in the middle of the street and expecting an entire nation to be fine with it. Thuggery was the stabbing of a mother to death not long before that. Thuggery is targeting girls in Scotland, for instance, and following them around after you sexually proposition them with a video camera. Thuggery is allowing a young man to bleed out because you're too afraid of his assailant simply because of his skin color. That's thuggery. This is a reckoning. And they were warned. Enough is enough. And it's colonization. People act like that's a politically incorrect thing. People who are stupid act like it's a politically incorrect thing. It is an absolutely 100% accurate statement to say. It is invasion without the munitions of conflict. It is a form of asymmetrical warfare without firing a shot. All designed to subdue and subjugate an entire nation by playing to the excesses of their ridiculous progressive ideologies and exploiting those excesses. That's exactly what this is. And so they say, oh, this is, it's anti-immigrant. It's intimidation. The intimidation is what has been done to the people who live there by invaders. That's intimidation. I read a story in Britain how they were saying that noting the number of people who take their prayer mats and they stop streets and they, you know, do their prayer to Mecca five times a day. And people were saying that, you know, they're doing it in the middle of the road and they're shutting down traffic. It's not because they're devout. It's because they are staking a claim, making you uncomfortable and staking that claim. Just like the men that took their prayer rugs outside of a Jewish school in New York last month. It's not because there was no room in the mosques nearby. It was designed to be intimidating. It was designed as a form of intimidation. It was designed as a way to plant the flag. And then they're the racists that are doing this, and they act like you're racist for noticing it. They're trying to brainwash you. And you know what? You have the Marxists that are helping them. That's the alliance. So it was burning in Ireland. Protesters were torching cars. They were torching homes even. And apparently they were targeting some of the people that were living, that are living there illegally. They were apparently targeting illegal immigrant communities. They've been telling the government. They had the first minister for Northern Ireland. I think we have this video. This was the thing that she decided to do after she, after the stabbing, after all of this. What cut is this? This is the first minister. Oh, it's a statement. Oh, I thought we had a video of this. Okay. Yeah, she said that she comes out and this is the first thing that she did. She's the Michelle O'Neill. She's the first minister for Northern Ireland. And she's reassures the migrant community following the Belfast attack. Apparently, we've got lawn maintenance right outside of the window again. She reassured the migrant community following the attack. She says, quote, I say to all our migrant community that we have no tolerance for hatred, for division. This is a society that is welcoming. That is. Well, why is she making this statement? Why is she making this statement? Someone had about damn near had their head sawed off in the street. And this is the statement that she's making. This is crazy. She said it was outright thuggery. She was angrier at the protest than she was the attempted beheading. In fact, I can't find any harsh words that she had for the attempted beheading. None. And then you wonder why the anger and the rage is so hot. Either Ireland can deal with its issues or the people there sure as hell will. That's for sure. Now, coming up, there is a new narrative forming as it pertains to Iran. 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
26: Like sands through the hourglass, so are the days of the United States.
18: I don't know. This might be in Japan. I'm not sure. But this is a synchronized walking. They have competitions for this. It's not synchronized. They had a horrible start already. I mean, and this is like the worst ever I've ever seen. I've never even seen synchronized walking. This is the dumbest thing. If this comes to the U.S., I will riot. So it's a Japanese thing. How? This is so weird. They judge them on this synchronized walking. They're not even really that synchronized.
28: Are those like skiing poles they're using?
18: You know what? I don't even know if it is. This is like the people who ride a hobby horses. They didn't even get started properly. They got started not even at the same time. And this is just bad. It's not very good. I'm an expert on this now, having watched it for a whole 10 seconds, Kane. I'm pretty much an expert on the synchronized walking, and I'm going to say that, no, they get a fail. They get an absolute fail.
28: Yeah.
18: Oh, now they're going to walk around the other way?
28: Oh,
18: wow, such talent.
28: Less synchronized?
18: Less synchronized, yeah. I mean, like, at least make it somewhat. What are you, all these people are just sitting here watching them walk. What is this? And they're not even that synchronized. I'm sorry, but they're not. They're not that synchronized.
29: Is this what they call sport? Is this sport?
18: Oh, my gosh. I don't know. I really don't know if it is or not. But I find it all so weird. Anyway, I don't want to see that in the United States. I mean, synchronized swimming, fine. But anything else, the hobby horse stuff, that's ridiculous. I think that sometimes people need to get bullied. Just saying. I don't know. This is just all crazy. Welcome back. So coming up, there's a new narrative that's forming about Iran. And the narrative is desperately, the goal is to create a wedge between Trump and Netanyahu, right? To create a wedge between the two of them. And I keep seeing this pop up. And it made me think about it because I did a pre-tape. Did it already air with Piers Morgan?
28: No, it's pre-taped. It hasn't aired yet.
18: Okay. I did a pre-tape earlier today with Piers Morgan, which it was interesting. I could tell he did not know if he was going to like me or not because have not spoken in some time. The last time I got banned on his show was when Lee Rigby was stabbed to death in the street by an Islamist. And here, just right around, you know, a day, 2 days after, an Irishman is stabbed merely to death and has his head almost cut off by a Sudanese Islamist in the middle of the streets of Belfast. So it's, you know, but he had banned me from his show for a really long time because he did not like that I pushed back on him. But it was a cordial exchange. Anyway, what made me think of it is he was kind of trying to drill in on Trump and Netanyahu. And I keep thinking that it's performative. I sort of feel like any daylight that they have there is kind of performative. Personally, I don't think if there's a disagreement, I think that they allow it to get played up in the press intentionally, outsized. And I

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5: The second round complete. I'm Lisa Lacera, Fox News. U.S. Central Command says tonight's round of strikes on targets in Iran is over. It began at about 5:15 p.m. Eastern time.
6: Initial explosions were heard almost simultaneously at port cities along the Strait of Hormuz, Iranian air defenses, radars, and communication sites. Iran continues to frustrate the U.S. military by firing drones and missiles using mobile launchers that they can hide inside mountain tunnels.
5: Fox's Jennifer Griffin and Washington.
6: Earlier today, the president revealed the U.S. military had secretly been escorting oil tankers through the Strait of Hormuz, laden with over 100 million barrels, he said, in the middle of the night without Iran seeing them. The Apache helicopter hit by the Iranian drone yesterday was reportedly providing overwatch and protection for one of those vessels.
5: President Trump said a projectile landed inside the chopper but did not explode, and the pilots were able to put it in the water. They were rescued. Meanwhile, Kuwait says its air defense systems are firing after Iran threatened retaliation after the U.S. strikes, while warning sirens are going off in Bahrain. Microsoft co-founder Bill Gates testified before a House panel for hours today over his connection with convicted sex offender Jeffrey Epstein.
7: Fox obtained Gates' opening statement. In it, he says, meeting with Epstein was a grave error in judgment and that, quote, I never witnessed nor had any indication that Epstein was engaged in ongoing criminal conduct. I have learned a significant lesson and am now far more careful about who I engage with, even in a limited capacity.
5: Fox's Rich Edson at the Capitol. There are emails in the Epstein files where Epstein appears to have written notes to himself about Gates, including one about extramarital affairs. Gates has said he did have affairs, but the allegations he had affairs with Epstein survivors are false. 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
8: WMBD Radio Local News, I'm TJ Carson. Severe storms this afternoon have left their impact. A portion of the north tower roof at Carl Health Pekin Hospital was damaged by storms, but a spokesman says there were no injuries and the hospital remains fully operational. Ameren is reporting that nearly 7,000 customers in Peoria County are without power as of 5 p.m. Of that total, around 5,000 customers in Chillicothe and Rome are without power. Weather spotters reported a flagpole snapped in 70-mile-per-hour wind gusts in Hopewell. 70-mile-per-hour wind gusts are also reported east of Varna. A Dixon woman died at the scene of a two-vehicle crash this morning in Woodford County. Coroner Tim Roosman says a vehicle driven by 49-year-old Luigi Constantino was apparently rear-ended on southbound Interstate 39 near Minung just after 9:45 a.m. Roosman says she was pronounced dead at 11 a.m. Others involved in the crash were taken to a hospital via life flight and local emergency crews. The Peoria City Council has given its blessing to a warehouse district redevelopment project. The council unanimously approved last night reimbursing WS Investments up to 20% of the $5.5 million project to convert the 900 block of Southwest Adams into loft-style apartments and street-level retail space. City Manager Patrick Urick says the city is excited about the project.
9: It really fills in an area that kind of between Papa Shot and Sugar that it will help to fill that space along Adams.
8: Construction could start at the end of the year. More news in 30 minutes or as it breaks, and always at WMBDRadio.com.
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0: The 25 News First Alert forecast calling for the chance for showers and thunderstorms to return this evening into early tonight. Some of the storms could be strong or severe at times. We'll see another round of thunderstorms tomorrow. Once again, those could be strong or severe, mostly capable of strong winds and heavy rain, but an isolated tornado may be possible. Storm chances will be highest after 5 or 6 o'clock in the evening. Storm chances should end by bedtime tomorrow night. From 25 News, I'm First Alert Chief Meteorologist Brian Walter for WMBD Radio.
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7: United States' responsibility to go, oh, you're a third world hellhole? You don't have the infrastructure to make sure that the people you aren't sending us aren't Al-Shabaab or something? Okay, we'll go ahead and look the other way. You're not owed entry into the United States. We don't owe you anything. You are owed nothing from us. Assimilate or get out.
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7: Welcome back to the program. Dana Lash with you. And we're at the top now of this second hour here on this lovely Wednesday. We're halfway through the week. So a lot of stuff to discuss. We've been touching on the Carmelo Anthony verdict and the aftermath. And then, of course, the situation in Ireland. And then now we have, I think, a new narrative that's developing with Iran. And Kane and I were talking a little bit about this. I think that there's definitely an attempt to put some daylight between Trump and Netanyahu. Absolutely. It is a new narrative that they're trying. They really would love for there to be some daylight between them. And the daylight, they wanted to, especially when Trump was last critical of Netanyahu and that made headlines, they wanted to look like it's Netanyahu that is the... that he's the one who's really driving Trump. Like, so it's like they're trying to bait Trump into affirming or rejecting the woke Reich narrative that Israel calls the shots. That's how I view it. And they think that they're going to tempt him because he's very much, you know, he's the main guy. You know his currency, right? Everybody's got a currency. And they think that that's something that they're going to be able to bait him into, right? So it's the really, it's, I think there's also a faction in the administration that is really trying to pull him away from any sort of clarity as it pertains to Iran. And I was thinking about this earlier. I did a pre-tape with Piers Morgan and he brought that up. And I thought it was interesting that he was focusing so much on this reported upon disagreement between Trump and Netanyahu. I think it's performative. I think it's absolutely performative. I think that they are, you could say it's a good cop, bad cop. You could say that it's, you know, I just, in everything that Trump has been through with now in the middle of his second term, I just think that they're too good of allies for any such thing like that to take place, right? And I also think that they're on the same page. but I think it's performative, any sort of disagreement that they may have. That's what I mean, that's what it seems like. And I, you know, I made mention too, when you're Israel and you have your neighbor to the north bombing you incessantly, you're going to respond. Any normal, rational person is going to respond to that. They're going to respond in a way to protect their people within their borders. That's self-preservation. That's just self-preservation 101. And so to act as though that Trump would be upset by that, I think is just like the lowest hanging fruit that could be used to try it for them. But it works. I think it's working on the dummies. I think it was some of the people who have been, well, Netanyahu is running everything. Israel runs the United States. I think that that's working on them because now, oh, Trump is critical of Netanyahu. And they're really trying to lean into that as a way to reward him and affirm him so he'll keep doing it. But I don't think that's what he's doing. And I think he's too smart for that. The issue with how Israel can, you can't tell another country that they can't defend themselves. That'd be like telling the United States we couldn't defend ourselves after Pearl Harbor, for crying out loud. This is just not how you have the right to self-defense. But the insistence, and I keep seeing this crop up, I do think that there is a faction that's right in his ear, that's in his administration, in his kitchen cabinet. I do think that there is a little bit of push and pull there. I think that his vice president isn't on the same page as him. I also think, speaking of that, which kind of just naturally flows into this, you know, next aspect of it, a lot of the people that are trying to pivot and tear Trump down now are doing so because they want to prepare the way for Vance. And the only way that you can prepare the way for Vance is by tearing Trump down. Vance can't run against Trump, but if you try to make it look like Trump has failed here and there, you can position Vance. The surrogates can do all of the tearing down, but you can position Vance to triangulate and look like he's above it. And he can sort of, you know, cast analysis on all of it from a more neutral and more virtuous position. And that's what is being attempted here. It's very obvious. That's exactly what's being attempted here, though. But they are very much, they have to take Trump down first to do that. There's some very uncomfortable alliances and some not at all alliances that are within that inner sanctum of the administration. And I think that that faction that would like to clear the way, that's the faction that very much opposes Trump doing anything about Iran because they think Iran are the victims. They think that Iran are, they're not the bad guys that the United States portrays them to be. I mean, forget the fact that they've been killing Americans since going back to this, you know, the early 80s, let's, you know. But they're not, that's the narrative. That's what they're trying, that's the play that they're trying to make. And I picked up on that because that's not the first time I've heard it. I've seen it on social media from some of the punditry class. I've heard it as analysis on cable news from lefties. And so I'm just, and I've heard it from the woke Reich, members of the podcast to stand woke Reich. I've heard that talking point kind of come up before also. And I think that's their plays to try to make it seem they want to drive a wedge between them. They would like to genuinely make them fight. And they think they're going to be able to do that by setting this up in the court of public opinion. And that's the other thing with this. So you had an Apache helicopter that was downed by Iranian drones. You also had Iran try to attack military assets of ours in Bahrain and also in Kuwait, troops that were stationed in Bahrain and then also in Kuwait. So they've already violated any kind of ceasefire. We're under no obligation to not bomb the ever-loving hell out of them right now. We really aren't. But I think that Trump is doing two things. I think, number one, he desperately wants to be seen as the guy who brought peace. He got the Abraham Accords, and now I think he wants more. He got the Abraham Accords pushed through. He got a lot of nations to sign on to that. It was a huge success, normalizing relations. And now I think he would like to be the guy that solves the Iran problem. And it's a problem. It's such a problem that not even their Arab neighbors can solve it because they don't want to upset the delicate balance of influence between Sunni and Shia in the area. They still need to be able to keep these people on a tether of influence. That's why the Saudis have to kind of tiptoe around it. That's why the Emiratis have to kind of tiptoe around it, because they don't want to disrupt it and then lose that significant chunk of influence as it pertains to the Arab world. And so you have the United States and you have Israel. And that's one of the reasons why they allow their airspaces to be used. It's one of the reasons why they haven't really had any kind of criticism in response to anything that was being done. by Trump or even by Israel. They did not include Lebanon in the peace talks. You know, that was Pakistan that did that. So it's tricky. He wants to be the guy who brings peace. He also doesn't want to be he does not want to have another Obama 2.0 type deal. That's for sure. But he wants to be the guy who brings peace. And I really think he wants that for his legacy. But he also doesn't want to look weak and doesn't want to get pushed by Iran to the point where it's questioning his commitment and his will to get it done, even when it gets hard. Because it is you can't keep dragging it out, right? It just can't. And you don't want to. I understand the hesitancy to try to commit more to escalation. But I don't think that the United States really can escalate anything. We would be responding only in kind, honestly, at this point to anything that Iran has done. But he doesn't want to lose support going into midterms. This is the court of public opinion. And I mentioned this weeks and weeks and weeks ago when all of this first began. Iran wants to prosecute this conflict in the court of public opinion. And they want to wear down the international community's support for anything that the United States or that Israel may do. And it's in Iran's best interest to drag this out as long as possible, drag it all the way out to midterms, as long as possible to wear down people and to make it look like the length of time is somehow proportional to the amount of suffering poor Iran is dealing with at the hands of the bad United States. That's really what they're doing. And it would behoove people to not fall for this stupid bait. And it would behoove the president to ignore the worm tongues that are in his administration and not let them whisper poison in his ear like he's the king of Rohan. I swear everything goes back to Lord of the Rings. Remember worm tongue whispering in the king of Rohan's ear? And he's saying, oh, yes, indeed. Remember all of that? So that was a really interesting scene that can be, you know, you had Wormtongue and Theoden, King of Rohan. And in this story, you ended up having, he was being controlled really by the most evil forces possible. And he's got his babysitter, Wormtongue there, who's whispering in his ear. And I feel like there's some people like that doing that with Iran and Israel too. The president of the United States, but he's an ally with Israel, but they want that wedge. They absolutely want that wedge. So be aware of that. And as we get closer to midterms, all of these, the strategies that are kind of, you know, in the shadows are going to come to light more. But I'm telling you, they have to tear Trump down to make the way for the next one. They want to make the way for Vance, and they can't do it unless they tear Trump down. Statistically, vice presidents, even coming after an incumbency like this, they have a very difficult time getting elected. And Vance knows that he's got one shot. He has one chance. What is he going to do after if he doesn't? He's got one chance to do it. So they're trying to be very careful and very methodical. His ascension to the vice presidency was very careful and very methodical. Tucker Carlson ensured that he got into that seat. That's why Tucker Carlson's son was the deputy press secretary until it proved to be a little bit inconvenient for the narrative. And then he decided, having never participated in running a campaign and having never run a winning campaign, decided to create a consultancy firm on K Street, because that's where all the Nepo babies who buy their degrees with daddy's money go. It's true. I'm not saying anything that's not true. So that's the real of it. That's the realness of it. Now, here's what I don't like. Headline from the New York Post: U.S. launches proportional attacks against Iran in payback for doing for the attack on the Apache helicopter. Right. I don't believe in proportional responses. That's a dumb thing. That's dumb. A proportional response. What's that? You either have a response or you don't. You don't say, well, we're just going to hit you a little bit. Then that doesn't do anything. The entities like Iran thrive on that. They thrive on the indulgence of the fear of narratives and the fear of the public opinion. A proportional response. No, I think we're past proportional responses. Don't you think so?
9: I would say so.
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18: And now, all of the news you would probably miss. It's time for Dana's Quick Five.
7: So Bill Gates arrived in Washington, D.C. for a Capitol Hill hearing today on the Epstein case, and also apparently the accusation that Epstein was using Gates's marriage woes as blackmail material, leverage to keep him in line. And Gates was, this is like the third time I've heard him say this. He was telling everyone, I'm glad to be here voluntarily. I'm voluntarily here giving testimony. I'm here to give testimony voluntarily.
19: Did anybody force you to be?
7: Yeah, in a prepared opening statement, he told committee members that he never witnessed nor had any indication that Epstein was engaged in ongoing criminal conduct. I don't know if I believe you. I'm still mad at him over the tics and all that other stuff. Oh, let's see, Diddy. He got accused of sexually assaulting a child actor. I'm not surprised by this. I'm not surprised at all.
19: It totally
7: tracks. A court overturns convictions tied to the Whitmer kidnapping plot, the FBI plot to try to get people to pretend that they were going to kidnap Gretchen Whitmer. Big Gretch. State appellate court vacated the convictions of Joseph Morrison, ruling the trial judge had provided flawed instructions to the jury. So it's a technicality. It was a three-judge panel that determined the guy was prosecuted under a flawed interpretation of state law and that jurors were provided with faulty instructions before they deliberated. The prosecutor said in the buildup to the 20 election that they had disrupted a plot to kidnap Big Gretch up there. And Gretch, yeah, it's what we call her, right? I mean, hell, she's Paul Bunyan size. What am I supposed to call her? Like Lil Whitmer? Shush. So they said that they raised repeated concerns, blah, blah, blah, technicality. And I think that, I mean, it was literally entrapment. That whole case was entrapment. Let's see. Renton Police, this is in Washington, debut a body cam that translates over 50 languages in real time. It's an accent body cam with AI integration. Why do they need to translate 56 different languages in real time? Jeez, it's so stupid. Just arrest everyone. This bear. A bear wanders into I-78 and sends a New Jersey motorcyclist to the hospital with serious injuries. Sounds like the bear just was done. It was like, I'm done with it. This is a motorcyclist that when I first saw this, I thought it said cyclist in one headline that I saw. And I was like, oh my gosh, a bicyclist, because I totally feel that. But it was a motorcyclist. He was seriously injured Sunday night. He hit a bear. Or did the bear hit him? I mean, you know, he was driving. You know why? It's because Harley Davidson's gay. And their motorcycles ran into that bear. We're going to talk. No. Hold up. They're implicated in my woke segment coming up, right? Yeah. He was riding on his Harley Davidson motorcycle when a bear entered the roadway and was like, stop, you gay motorcycle. And that was, the bear didn't do that. But he did kill the bear. They didn't say whether the bear was killed in the crash or euthanized afterwards. I could have saved him. Just saying. But, yeah, I mean, you got to be careful riding your bike at night because you could hit a bear in New Jersey. I mean, and not like an actual bear, not like the ones that wear the plaid shirts with the sleeves ripped off and they're big and tough looking, but they talk like this, not that. A totally different type of bear. I felt like I really needed to explain that because it's 2026 and it's weird out here. A woman sues Outback Steakhouse for $1.5 million. Says she slipped on mashed potatoes. Loudoun County, Virginia. What the hell goes on in that county? Is it something in y'all's water? What is happening? She's seeking $1.5 million, according to court documents. Tracy Renshaw filed the suit. I might come back to this. The restaurant's no longer in operation, but she fell on her face because she's apparently a moron who slipped on taters. Stay with us. When it comes to being prepared, a little diversity can go a long way. 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You carry different calibers and blades even, so why not incorporate Byrna when your options are limited? 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
22: Fox News, I'm Sue Gossman. President Trump ordering a new wave of attacks on Iran. Fox's Trey Yank spoke with the president.
23: The president tells Fox News that 49 Tomahawk missiles were used to hit targets inside of Iran, some of them as close as 40 miles from the Iranian capital of Tehran. The president said that U.S. fighter jets are also operating over the skies of Iran.
22: And CENTCOM says the latest round is now complete. Opening statements in the trial of the man accused of sparking one of the most destructive wildfires in Los Angeles history.
24: A federal prosecutor telling a jury in Los Angeles Jonathan Rindernecht was motivated by resentment of the rich when he allegedly set a fire in the Pacific Palisades on New Year's Day of last year. A defense attorney arguing the 30-year-old is no arsonist and tried to stop the fire by calling 911 when he saw it break out.
22: Fox's Kristen Goodwin. 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
25: WMBD Radio Local News, I'm TJ Carson. Two arrests have been made in connection to a Washington bank robbery last week. Washington police says 50-year-old Willie Franklin was arrested today in Fort Myers, Florida, while 48-year-old Marcellus Ward was arrested in Tazewell County. Franklin was arrested by federal agents, while Ward was arrested by Washington police detectives and FBI agents with help from Morton Police and Illinois State Police. Both are charged in connection to the June 4th robbery of the Heartland Bank and Trust on South Cummings. Illinois' Attorney General says the latest budget underfunded his office by $10 million. Capital News Illinois reports Kwame Raoul says that will make it more difficult to fight legal battles against the Trump administration while trying to fulfill its enforcement duties in the state. Raoul made his comments today at the City Club of Chicago, where the topic was the challenges of working with a federal government that has been hostile to Illinois at times. Raoul says the clearest sign of the hostile dynamic was during last September's Operation Midway Blitz. A decision on what the former AMC Theater building in North Pekin will become will take a little longer. 25 News reports the village's Planning and Zoning Commission tabled until next month a proposal to rezone the property to light industrial. What the building will not become, according to village attorney William Anderson, is a data center.
26: That's not been applied for, and it is not the intention of the Planning and Zoning Commission to recommend such a thing.
25: 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More news in 30 minutes or as it breaks, and always at WMBDradio.com.
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0: The 25 News First Alert forecast calling for the chance for showers and thunderstorms to return this evening into early tonight. Some of the storms could be strong or severe at times. We'll see another round of thunderstorms tomorrow. Once again, those could be strong or severe, mostly capable of strong winds and heavy rain, but an isolated tornado may be possible. Storm chances will be highest after 5 or 6 o'clock in the evening. Storm chances should end by bedtime tomorrow night. From 25 News, I'm First Alert Chief Meteorologist Brian Walter for WMBD Radio.
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7: Welcome back. Dana Lash with you. We're at the bottom of the second hour, ladies and gentlemen. Oh, boy, the demons are mad. The demons are mad. I had a friend this morning that we were talking about some other stuff, but they just happened to bring up, and they were, you know, kind of joking about it, how the best way to drive out the devil, because the devil doesn't yield to scripture, is to jeer and flout him, because the devil cannot bear scorn. How true is that, right? How true is it? Over the years, I've dealt with a lot of leftists, and some of them have been incredibly smart. Some of them are also very dumb, and they can't pronounce words. But, you know, that's kind of the nature of it. So I'm not going to spend a lot of time on this, because I think it's pretty basic. But, you know, the TPUSA thing, apparently, what I think is funny is I was talking about Gal Sharpton, right? Her name is like, I don't like to say her name because it's sort of like audible VD. Ugh, you just don't want to say it because I just think it's trashy. And we have a, you know, we have a sophisticated show. We don't play in the pit. But I'll say this. I think it was hysterical. Clearly, I didn't even mention Gal Sharpton by name, but Gal Sharpton likes to make everything about Gal Sharpton, right? So I was talking in my speech at Turning Point USA, the Young Women's Leadership Summit, talking to the young ladies in attendance, and I was quoting scripture, and Gal Sharpton immediately just knew that it had to be about her, because she thinks everything is about her. If only her gay husband loved her as much as she loved herself, maybe we wouldn't have the problem that we have. But again, I'm a daughter of thunder trying to be Proverbs 31. I'm not always successful. I have to fight against my real nature. But I noticed that there was no objection, actually, to the scripture. They just didn't like the delivery, which I don't care about. I'm not, I don't worry about, well, can you get that video for ready for me, Kane?
9: Which one?
7: All the mispronunciations.
9: Oh, okay.
7: I really don't care how someone who has such a weak grasp of the English language, what they think of my delivery. And I do think it's entertaining because, again, I didn't say anybody's name. But Gal Sharpton immediately made it all about herself, because that's the only content, apparently, that certain members of Podcastistan can offer. They're not smart enough to do serious analysis of foreign policy issues. They're not smart enough to do serious analysis of economic issues. They're not smart enough to do policy breakdowns or anything like that. The only thing that they can do is basically offer like a less redeemable tiger beat sort of analysis of drama. and where everything is made about them. So like I said, the objection apparently was to the, I guess, my delivery on it. But actually, hold that video. Let me pull up my audio real quick here. I've got my 4.5-foot gaming screen in front of me. By the way, you would think that somebody that has that many people working on them or working with them for staff, they would help them with pronunciation. Let me just, let's see. Let's do, I don't know. Maybe, yeah, we can try 27. I think it's funny. Try it. All right. James, chapter 1. Verse 27, pure and
2: that's
7: undefiled
2: the Lord,
7: religion
2: the Lord of the
7: before
2: Rings
7: God
2: book.
7: And the Father to visit orphans and widows and a defender of widows.
2: Widows. Widows. Widows. The widow.
7: Can you imagine?
2: You shall honor.
7: Can you imagine mocking scripture? But she's a demon, and you can judge them by their fruit. She's not a real Christian. She cosplays as a Christian. Anybody, I mean, demons laugh at scripture. And the devil is very, very, gets his feelings hurt when he's ridiculed. And the devil's minions get their feelings hurt when they're ridiculed, which is funny. I didn't even name check her, but she was insistent that it was all about her. But I'm not really going to take any kind of any criticism, constructive or otherwise, from someone who does this. Go ahead.
3: Their new push is just that I'm stupid. It is a biennial joint military operation. Sex slave was hired by music mogul. Okay, this is dumb. She's really stupid. I am so very disappointed in Cash Patel, Dan Bongino, and Pam Bondi, who all made these grandiose promises. I am saying this in its true denotative meaning. She mispronounced a word. There has been so much toxicity. Given all the toxicity there, discussing their toxicity. We're going to go scroll through 300 episodes and look, and a CEO and a chairman has to compartmentalize. You can't compartmentalize, compartmented. We knew a kerfluffle happened as this dress kerfluffle causes this whole race kerfluffle, a serious kerfluffle. She's ignorant. So it was a philosophy class called Senior Sem, and he used to come in every day with a debacle. He hadn't yet committed the crime that creates that whole debacle. Taylor Swift was somehow involved in this entire debacle. The Kanye West debacle, Christ is King debacle, the Christ is King non-debacle, Jeffrey Epstein, this whole debacle, Epstein debacle, and him wanting to move on from the Epstein debacle, the FISA debacle. Are you guys following this debacle with her earrings? The Hamptons debacle came up. Okay, remember that whole debacle? Sort of a debacle when that whole debacle was happening. Entire debacle, calling out Candace Owens and waiting for her to make a mistake so they can try to delegitimize every effort that she is making to get to the bottom of this thing that was meant to legitimize her. It wasn't because people were just trying to delegitimize him. This caricature of Candace Owens, I did not grow up in a Prince household beyond a couple of his major hits, namely Raspberry Beret. Retired Green Beret, to do it again posthumously, will be posthumously honored a posthumous award. They've decided posthumously. And so I'll give you an analogy, or actually an anecdote, not even anecdote, a little anecdote. I'm sorry, I don't speak German. Everybody uses the terminology Blitz, Blitzkrieg. You can't even say Blitz means lightning, Krieg means war, and the NFL football team say Blitzkrieg. Blitzkrieg! God, like, no, he just liked the architecture. He loved the architecture. It was about the architecture. He loved the architecture. I think this may have been about more than the architecture. Ways you could honor Charlie. Stop telling us that it
7: has to be. No, we're not done.
3: Obligatory. Does the obligatory thing. Doing the obligatory. We're obligatory. Obligatory. Tyler Boyer then jumped in into the foray. Then Alex Jones jumped into the foray. There is a borough that has been corrupt.
7: Borough
3: of alcohol and tobacco. Federal borough investigation.
7: Borough.
3: FBI borough or borough of prisons chief. What is the borough doing? All these bureaucrats among bureaucrats
7: into the bureaucrats.
3: The federal borough, state borough, Utah borough. Building this borough. Look at the boroughs. Is the boroughs borough? Were you brought into an FBI borough?
7: Oh no, we're
3: borough. IVF even drops napalm. And because these chips are made with real food, they are more satiating. Beef tallow makes the chips much more satiating. They are more satiating.
9: Towards the end of Obama, we started hearing all of this rhetoric.
3: People are getting tired of this rhetoric. Tired of rhetoric.
9: And my rhetoric.
3: And they didn't like that rhetoric. This rhetoric. The wisdom of Solomon, it came to be seen as an amulet or a talisman. Jews and that like medieval jewelry, like everything that we're learning about medieval jewelry is a lie. And there have been many concerted attacks.
9: Definitely am seeing a concerted attack.
3: A concerted effort.
7: Have you guys had enough yet?
10: Yes.
7: No.
10: 5 minutes ago.
7: No. We can keep going. Just keep it going side screen. Keep it just going side screen, Juan.
10: Yeah, no audio.
7: Let's just keep it going side screen. Yeah, we're going to let it run all the way out. So you can laugh at scripture all you want to, but until you learn how to pronounce like basic English words correctly and become more educated, I really don't care about any of your analysis. I really don't. But I do think it's funny that demons writhe and they cry and they scream whenever they hear scripture quoted. And it's not wrong. Notice that there was no objection. You can't really go after what the scripture was saying. I mean, you can try, and I'll sit here and watch that all day, but that's not going to go very well for you if you try to fight God. You know, again, it's not going to go very well. So just going to put that out there. But I thought it was interesting, right? Yeah. It was very funny. So I don't know. Am I supposed to be offended? I just can't. I just don't. I find it difficult to be offended by people that I don't think are very intelligent. Right? Delegitimize Machaber. Right? I mean, how do you not say these basic English words correctly? All right. You guys get the drift, though? Do you understand? You get it? Yes. Okay. We all agree. No, and like I said, there are, and I want people to be very, very careful, because I had a couple of people, I can tell that they were trying to get like their bot army to try to, you guys got to realize, I have grown up in activism and in politics. And I am so used to dealing with the left. You are not going to show me anything that's going to be stunning or more insightful or shocking, more shocking than anything that I've seen. I've literally been in an arena where people screamed to burn her because I was standing up for Second Amendment rights. So pretty sure I'm not going to so much as flinch over someone who has the same word pronunciation as Gal Sharpton. I'm not going to, who cares? But notice the mocking of scripture. Notice who mocked scripture. Judge them, know them by their fruits. Know them by their fruits. And you know indeed. And for the couple of people, I had a couple of nasty grams. Nothing crazy. I always say, if you send hate mail, be very careful. Don't think that you're anonymous just because you're online. Because I am the most petty, litigious person you will ever meet in your life. And you would be very careful the stuff that you send, because I'd hate for it to get sent to you. I'm the person, if you're dumb enough to send me bad mail, like ignorant mail where you're like threatening, not only does it get reported to law enforcement, but it gets forwarded to literally all of your superiors at your workplace. Be very careful with this stuff. Disagree, but don't be jackwagons about it. But there's nothing to disagree with me here, unless you disagree with scripture. And everything I said was completely correct and still stands. So the demons can cry and seethe. But the war was already won. We have more on the way. We've got Florida Man coming up, and you don't want to miss. As we move, our partners that help bring you this illustrious, wonderful program, because we are, as you all know, capitalists. It is our friends over at Noble Gold Investments. Now, there's a lot of uncertainty in the world right now, right? A lot of uncertainty. And a lot of people want to wait till it's safe before they make a move. But here's the thing. Gold doesn't wait. Gold doesn't wait. It doesn't have the wait and see mode at all. In fact, it doesn't wait to see what the markets do. It's not going to wait to see what ceasefire, when the ceasefire, if it happens, when it'll happen. 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
21: It's his life mission to make bad decisions. It's time for Florida Man.
7: Oh, my gosh. Okay, I immediately have to go with this first. Let me pull this up, this first one that I saw. I'm going to get to the burglary on burglary, but I need to talk about the guy who, just go through it. A Florida man, he crashes SUV, then he carjacked the lady that stopped to help him. Before he then drove to Chick-fil-A and stole a French fry from a child.
22: What the hell?
7: Is he dead? It's a 46-year-old Florida man. He crashed his SUV. And then the woman who stopped to help him, he carjacked her. So then he takes her vehicle. He's driving to Chick-fil-A. Corey Coddington. What a name. And then he grabbed a French fry from a kid. He drove to the nearby Chick-fil-A. Witnesses say that he was covered in blood when he got out of his car. And a guy goes, "Are you okay?" And he replied, "Does it look like I'm okay?" And then he walked up to a kid and just took a fry right from the kid and then said he wanted a milkshake. The child got a new order of fries for free, but apparently Cody Coddington was not done. He then walked to a gas station where cops confronted him. He was combative with cops. They took him into custody. He was arrested and taken to hospital for treatment. They got a ton of MDMA, a.k.a. Molly, on him. And I love this. These people that were there just trying to eat their food at Chick-fil-A, they go, "We're not from here. We don't see this every day." That was their direct quote. Oh, my gosh. So he got charged with all kinds of stuff, including aggravated assault, carjacking, petty theft, and leaving the scene of a crash. And I think there were additional charges of, like, fighting with law enforcement, etc. This Florida man, okay, this is, he was arrested for burglary while he was on his way to court for burglary.
22: Consistent.
7: I mean, you know, yeah, there's something that's, you know, Cape Coral. The man who was accused of burglarizing an RV in Cape Coral, he was while en route to court for a prior burglary. Apparently, the guy attempted to break into a family's RV Monday while they were inside. He tried to open the locked door multiple times before he disconnected the RV from its power source. The family said that the man was wearing women's clothing. So it sounds like he was dressed like Peg Bundy. He was wearing leggings, a tank top, and a small backpack. By the way, ladies, when you're wearing leggings with heels or like as pants, you look like Peg Bundy. Stop it. Google it. You know I'm right. They found 34-year-old Devin Turner. He was on his way to court searching for clothing to wear, according to the body camera video. Officers determined that he attempted to unlawfully enter an unoccupied dwelling with intent to commit theft. That his previous date was for burglary. Oh, by the way, he also had lots of meth on him. He also had meth when they arrested him, so he got that charge as well. Seems like he's going to have a lot of charges that he has to deal with, just saying. A Florida man was brutally dragged for using ChatGPT to text his date. How many people have done this? I know South Park had a whole episode on it.
22: Yeah.
7: This guy apparently, the woman said that she felt like, I hate stories like this because they don't use people's names. And that's just their avatar. I really don't give a rat's backside what happens to someone named Healer Moonchild. Okay. You're over there laughing. Healer Moonchild was very suspicious over this Florida guy texting her. And, oh, my gosh, this is written so poorly. I don't even know what the hell's happening. Like, what is the gist of this story? I'm already bored to death. I'm five paragraphs in, and I have no idea what the hell's happening.
0: I read it, and apparently either the guy is really thoughtful and articulate in his text.
7: He's not.
0: Or it's AI, and that's what this girl...
7: Her name is Healer Moonchild. Do you honestly think that anybody's going to be that thoughtful in talking to someone named Healer Moonchild?
0: Healer Moonchild. If I'm that guy, cutting and running.
7: Dude, I'm saying...
0: Cutting and running.
7: Yeah, I am too. Well, and people, can't they find out, like, if you use AI? That's what I always, don't they use that in classrooms and all kinds of stuff? They can find out whether or not you're actually using AI. Yeah, okay, that's what I thought. Let's see, we got a couple. Oh, I'm not reading that one. Oh, still not. Okay, here's one for you. A Florida man was arrested because a Ring camera showed him riding a tricycle up to a home and stealing their garden gnomes. I swear to you, it's literally from CBS. This is literally an actual real story. I am not joking with you. Okay. North Fort Myers. A woman got a surprise because her lawn gnomes kept going missing. And they found out who it was. The culprit, according to Lee County Sheriff's Office, was a dude riding a tricycle. And he tricycled up to her yard, got out, stole her lawn gnomes, and then rode away with the lawn gnomes. That's some dedication. And he's on the Ring camera. Why that is not shared with the world, I will never get over this. I will never forgive this police department. I mean, obviously, they got the guy for theft. But the fact that they didn't make that video, like, share it far and wide, never going to forgive for that. Third hour next.

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7: Round two of the airstrikes. I'm Sue Guzman, Fox News. Saying Tehran will pay the price for stalled negotiations, the United States launched more airstrikes in Iran days after a U.S. helicopter was shot down.
8: U.S. Central Command forces began launching what officials say are self-defense strikes against Iran a little after 5 p.m. Eastern time. Multiple targets hit in a response to what CENTCOM says is Iran's unwarranted and continued aggression. President Trump telegraphed additional strikes during an Oval Office event with reporters this morning.
9: We hit them hard yesterday, and we're going to hit them again hard today in case you miss it, in case you don't turn on your television set.
8: The president has said he thinks a nuclear agreement could be days away, but also accuses Iran of stringing the U.S. along during negotiations. At the White House, Jared Halpern, Fox News.
7: CENTCOM says the second round of strikes is complete, and the U.S. Embassy in Jordan is warning that reports are indicating missiles, drones, or rockets are in Jordanian airspace. U.S. targeting a tanker accusing the vessel of trying to deliver oil to Tehran.
10: In a post on X, United States Central Command said it disabled an oil tanker in the Gulf of Oman. We're told the ship was trying to transport Iranian oil in defiance of the American blockade of Iran's ports. A U.S. aircraft fired precision munitions into the ship's engine room after the crew repeatedly failed to comply with directions. Three Indian crew members who were on board the vessel are missing. India has summoned an American diplomat in order to lodge a strong protest at the U.S. military action. The United States began a blockade of Iran-related shipping in April after Iran curtailed shipping through the Strait of Hormuz. Jonathan Savage, Fox News.
7: Rising gas prices pushing inflation to its highest level in 3 years last month. New data showing consumer prices rose 4.2% in May from the year before. 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
11: WMBD Radio Local News, I'm TJ Carson. Severe storms this afternoon have left their impact. A portion of the north tower roof at Carl Health Pekin Hospital was damaged by storms, but a spokesman says there were no injuries and the hospital remains fully operational. Ameren is reporting that nearly 7,000 customers in Peoria County are without power as of 5 p.m. Of that total, around 5,000 customers in Chillicothe and Rome are without power. Weather spotters reported a flagpole snapped in 70-mile-per-hour wind gusts in Hopewell. 70-mile-per-hour wind gusts are also reported east of Varna. A Dixon woman died at the scene of a two-vehicle crash this morning in Woodford County. Coroner Tim Roosman says a vehicle driven by 49-year-old Luigi Constantino was apparently rear-ended on southbound Interstate 39 near Minung just after 9:45 a.m. Roosman says she was pronounced dead at 11 a.m. Others involved in the crash were taken to a hospital via life flight and local emergency crews. The Peoria City Council has given its blessing to a warehouse district redevelopment project. The council unanimously approved last night reimbursing WS Investments up to 20% of the $5.5 million project to convert the 900 block of Southwest Adams into loft-style apartments and street-level retail space. City Manager Patrick Urich says the city is excited about the project.
12: It really fills in an area that kind of between Papa Shot and Sugar that it will help to fill that space along Adams.
11: Construction could start at the end of the year. More news in 30 minutes or as it breaks, and always at WMBDRadio.com.
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1: The 25 News First Alert forecast calling for the chance for showers and thunderstorms to return this evening into early tonight. Some of the storms could be strong or severe at times. We'll see another round of thunderstorms tomorrow. Once again, those could be strong or severe, mostly capable of strong winds and heavy rain, but an isolated tornado may be possible. Storm chances will be highest after 5 or 6 o'clock in the evening. Storm chances should end by bedtime tomorrow night. From 25 News, I'm First Alert Chief Meteorologist Brian Walter for WMBD Radio.
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6: It's a responsibility to go, oh, you're a third world hellhole? 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
6: 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So you guys remember that referee that was barred from entering the United States for the World Cup? He got a hero's welcome in Somalia. And remember yesterday when we first talked about it, we discussed how the guy can't, if you don't have the vetting structure to ensure that someone is who they say they are and they don't have any terrorist ties, that makes it a little difficult. And so what was discovered about this Omar Artan, and they were trying to make a big deal, he's the first Somali, he's probably related to Ilhan Omar. He had, according to the government, quote, association with suspected members of terrorist organizations. Oh. And they tried to make it a racial thing. There were other black refs that had no problem. But the other black referees that were allowed to come in the United States didn't have ties to terror groups. And that was per Customs and Border Patrol, also DHS. He had his visa canceled. He was deemed inadmissible to the United States under the Immigration and Nationality Act. He was deported back to Turkey. He's since returned to Mogadishu, where he had, you saw the video of that hero's welcome. But it was FIFA, the White House FIFA Task Force, CBP. They were the ones who said he was flagged for what they called, quote, derogatory information. And that was it was the direct result of association with multiple terror organizations. And in fact, apparently he's suspected to be linked to Al-Shabaab. I joked about it yesterday, and lo and behold, it's true. Huh. So, yeah, we have the right to say you have ties to a terrorist organization. You don't get to come into the United States. I mean, it's not like there's a million other people that we can get to do his referee job. Okay, you can go back to Somalia and you can have all your cousins celebrate you. That's fine, whatever. But that's why. There were other black referees from all over the world, from African nations that came in. They had no issue because they didn't have terror ties. That's the big deal. They did not have terrorist ties, known associations. By the way, how brazen is that to have known associations with terror groups? And you are going to insist on coming into the United States anyway. Interesting. So that's the true story of that. I got to get into a couple of woke stories with you, too. So I think this is the NASA story. Because we have NASA and then we have this, speaking of Islamism. So this is Lady Bird Books. I've never heard of them. They published what they called a, I'm reading their thing, Happy Pride on Instagram. and the person that they feature is a Muslim woman in a hijab standing with her gay tattooed lover, I guess. I don't know. And she's carrying a baby alongside another woman. So you're telling me that she is apparently out there enough to be gay and date a gay woman who's got tattoos on her in the drawing and is showing off her legs and arms, but this woman has not stopped the modesty cosplay with her hijab? Do you know how dumb this is? This is one of the craziest things ever. There's like a million of these kind of images that they have that were something like this. That she would be killed. She'd be stoned and then killed, right? That's how that would go. Now, I think it's over the top, and this I had to mention it because now everybody is. I mean, gay people are making fun of this. They're like, wait, that's ridiculous. It's so performative. It is so performative. And I had this, I think this was this other story that I had. I'm going to pull this up real quickly because they had a thing with some of the Artemis crew members. And they were talking about a moon mission. And NASA started getting, from what I understand, NASA started getting hit because none of them. Yeah, NASA's facing backlash. Because for the Artemis 3 mission, they picked 4 astronauts, and people are mad because there's no women. That's such a woman thing to get mad at. It's like such a woman issue. They're mad because they say no women are present.
8: Did they know that for sure?
6: They drew criticism on social media. They're 4 men, and because it's important to the left, I think 3 are brown, 1 is white, 2 are black. I think 1 looks Hispanic. I don't know why that's even important, but the left insists. But people say none of them are women. Okay, they picked the best people for this mission. Do you want them to lower their standards and include someone because they have a vagina? Or would you like everybody to get back okay? Like, what's more important to you? This is so dumb. But this is, they're like, not a single woman. Wow, way to like just diminish these guys' their accomplishments and how hard they work to get selected for this mission. Maybe it's because they did not have a female to select. People are so, they love making victims out of everybody, including themselves. They love it. Not a single woman flying. And they were talking about Christina Koch. She was the one on the mission earlier this year. And I guess they thought, well, what about her? Why isn't she on it? Well, what type of mission is it? You know, they do different things on these missions, and they have to have different astronauts that have different levels or different expertise per mission. Oh, my gosh. Why do we have to explain this like these people read with pictures? This is so, it's really goofy. But it's the disease of wokery. Okay, with Harley Davidson. So I made fun of them a little earlier. Was it first hour? Was it? Yeah. Okay. So they had, let me pull this up. Things are a little slow here today. Holy cow, are things slow. So Harley Davidson has a new chief brand officer, Marcus Fisher. And Marcus Fisher is a guy that, I mean, he loves the pronouns. He does this stuff for Pride Month. He loves DEI conferences. Apparently loves Hillary Clinton. Okay. Just helped host a drag show. Oh. Yeah. He's done all this stuff. Apparently, they've got a lot of backlash because they decided to get real woke. And apparently, I want to know, are they going to change their advertising to get woke? They started dropping the diversity initiatives, but apparently they haven't dropped them all the way. And they have a new super lefty, super rainbow leader. Oh, that's Marcus Fisher. Look what Juan found. Oh. Bears? They like bikes. They like Harley, right?
8: That'll go over well at Sturgis.
6: Yeah, I'm sure they'll really like that at Sturgis. Yeah, that's right.
8: Can you just make a damn motorcycle? Just make the damn product. Just make it. Is this a motorcycle? Does it have an engine and wheels? Okay.
9: But what does it think of pronouns?
8: I can't stand this stuff. Not everything has to be politicized. Stop. So now people are saying that Indian is more based. Indian motorcycles. Because Harley Davidson, they're very upset. People, they don't like the new woke leadership. And it's sad because, like, 2 years ago, they apparently decided that they, you know, they were going to drop their DEI initiatives. And now apparently they're not doing that anymore. They filled leadership roles with some DEI stuff. So I'm just assuming that you're going to see some, like, fruity looking bikes rolling out. I'm just wondering, do people care about it? Do they care about that? Like, is that enough to... I just don't like it if you're marketing it that way. Like, wasn't it Jaguar that did the whole, you didn't even know what it was?
10: Well, the beauty of publicly traded companies is you get to see what the stock price does immediately after a company's actions publicly. And Harley Davidson, they saw a little hit in the stock price.
8: Why would you Bud Light yourself?
11: I don't know.
8: Well, a lot of people are like, we're not going to buy Harley because we were going to buy Harley, but now we're not going to buy Harley Davidson anymore. I just make the product. Stop with the DEI stuff. No one, everybody has to virtue signal. I always hate it when I'm on social media, like when with Black Lives Matter and everybody did the black square. That is the fruitiest thing I've ever seen. Stop it. Or anything, anybody happens, like the Ukrainian flag. You see all this, just stop it. I put up an emoji. Do you know that if you put up an emoji, one emoji means one life saved? I'm saving lives by putting an emoji in my bio. People are so ridiculous. Oh, my gosh. I can't handle it. I can't. It's so goofy. Nancy Mace got beaten really bad last night, guys.
11: Really?
8: Yeah. She came in fifth in the governor's race. That's what happens when you're like, my Epstein, and then you don't do anything. By the way, the Epstein stuff has been used as such a cudgel and such a, I mean, these people have duped you so hardcore into this, and you have every right to be mad at them about it, by the way. You absolutely do. And that's what voters are reacting to. That's ultimately what did her in. And also the fact that she just is dippy. She's dippy. I mean, as the day is long, we talked about that. We don't need to show it again. She wore the shirt with the letter A on it, the red letter A, how Hester won her A. And she got on the floor of the, okay, first she went to a family research council. No, it was a national prayer breakfast event. So you're there with the most devout Christians. And she gets up there and she was like, yeah, me and my boyfriend, we were going to get it on, and then I had to come to the prayer breakfast. She didn't say it just like that, but that's what she said. Like, we was going to fornicate, and then I was like, no, I got to go talk to these Christians at the prayer breakfast. She actually did. That's, yeah. And then, like, what? The honeymoon ended a couple of months later when they broke up very dramatically, and she stood on the floor of the house and just, like, assailed this dude, apparently with things that were disputed to being true. And the only reason she didn't get sued into oblivion is because she was on the floor of the house, and so she was protected. I just think she's performative and dramatic, and I don't like dramatic lawmakers. I do not want super dramatic, like Dynasty Days of Our Lives type lawmakers. Do your damn job. No one cares. I'm so tired of seeing it, right? The stunts and the performance. It's so boring. Just do the job. Represent the people. Do what the people want. Stop all this. They all want book deals. They all think that they're going to either be Fox News contributors or they're going to go and start yet another podcast. They all think this. So she's on her way out. She's mad at Trump. And she's like trying to, you know, that's what they all do. That's like what Marjorie Taylor Greene did. You know, she, the moment that they are told no by Trump on something, they get mad, right? By the way, I love Marjorie Taylor Greene in Every Which Way But Loose. Remember that?
11: Great one.
8: Remember her? She starred with Clint Eastwood. Google it. All right, we have more on the way. As we move, I know I shouldn't have said it, but it was really just out there for me to say. And, you know, our partners that help bring you this portion of the program, because we're capitalists, it's Ghost Bed. I sleep so well at night in my ghost bed. It is the best mattress, period. Nobody, you're sleeping. If you have not gotten a ghost bed, you know what you're sleeping on? You're sleeping on a pile of hobo trash. That's what you're sleeping on. Do you want to be comfortable at night? Do you actually want to rest? Do you want it to improve your health, to improve your life? Then you need to get a ghost bed because it helps keep you cool all night long. You know what these other mattress companies do? They upcharge you for cooling, anything cooling tech that's built into the mattress. Not ghost bed, because they actually sell enough mattresses that they don't have to nickel and dime you over this dumb stuff. It's actually not dumb stuff. 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
23: And now, all of the news you would probably miss. It's time for Dana's Quick Five.
8: So we had the story yesterday about smartphones reducing the birth rate. So now we're looking at Gen Z is rejecting $200 dates and choosing solo maxing. And they say dating apps are taking a hit. Wait, $200 dates? They think that dates have to cost $200? What do you
10: think about
8: doing?
10: Dinner, movie, or Uber, possibly, if you're doing drinks. So, yeah, a date can be a $200 night.
8: Okay, how about you just, like, go and have some coffee?
10: I think that's the guy's
8: point. Or go and meet up and have a, go to the park and then walk around, do something free.
10: Look at that. I love that.
8: And then just test it out. And if you guys do, you know, go through the free thing and you like that, then maybe then start at the park, meeting at the park, walking around.
10: Yeah.
8: Then go and maybe have some coffee.
10: Yeah.
8: And then build to that.
10: We're on the same page as that guy.
8: Yeah. Solo maxing. That's literally the name of an anime. Right. Solo leveling, really, yeah. Yeah, yeah, it's like right there, though. You know what I mean? I'm so tired of maxing. Oh, my gosh. Just learn how to, like, do levels, right? Just do levels like that. Don't stop dating because, you know, we can't have our birth rate take a hit because you're all weirded out over social media. Oh, I don't care about the Denver thing. I really don't. I don't care about the Denver Pride with their mutt thing, the dogs. Just stop getting the dogs into it. Just leave the dogs alone. I'm still not over the woman who fell on the mashed potatoes. Target recalls baby wipes over potential contamination. Wait, how does anything survive in it? They said that it could be contaminated with bacteria. Okay, I have to laugh at this. It's the fragrance-free and up-and-up fresh cucumber scented. Why would you want your babies to smell like a cucumber? Like, just get unscented. It's better for everybody. You know, you don't need to smell like a vegetable.
24: It all changes within minutes anyway, babies.
8: I know, right? I don't know some of this stuff. But I've never heard of baby wipes being contaminated. We got a lot more on the way. Stick with us.
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1: Fox News, I'm Ted Lindner. The California election for governor is set with former Health and Human Services Secretary Javier Becerra and former Fox News commentator Steve Hilton, the top two vote-getters advancing in November. Hilton tells Fox's The Story with Martha McCallum, if Californians want change, he's the candidate to back.
2: We've had 16 years of one-party rule in California. He's been part of that. He's been a career politician in California for 36 years.
1: The U.S. military launches a second round of fresh strikes in Iran.
3: We've heard of explosions occurring at ports along the Strait of Hormuz and along the Iranian coast. We've heard that Kish Island has been hit, Keshem Island, as well as sites in western Tehran.
1: And in the NBA Finals, Game 4 Wednesday night at Madison Square Garden, the New York Knicks come from behind to defeat the San Antonio Spurs 107-106 and now have a 3-1 lead in the series. 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
4: WMBD Radio Local News, I'm TJ Carson. Two arrests have been made in connection to a Washington bank robbery last week. Washington police says 50-year-old Willie Franklin was arrested today in Fort Myers, Florida, while 48-year-old Marcellus Ward was arrested in Tazewell County. Franklin was arrested by federal agents, while Ward was arrested by Washington police detectives and FBI agents with help from Morton Police and Illinois State Police. Both are charged in connection to the June 4th robbery of the Heartland Bank and Trust on South Cummings. Illinois' Attorney General says the latest budget underfunded his office by $10 million. Capital News Illinois reports Kwame Raoul says that will make it more difficult to fight legal battles against the Trump administration while trying to fulfill its enforcement duties in the state. Raoul made his comments today at the City Club of Chicago, where the topic was the challenges of working with a federal government that has been hostile to Illinois at times. Raoul says the clearest sign of the hostile dynamic was during last September's Operation Midway Blitz. A decision on what the former AMC Theater building in North Pekin will become will take a little longer. 25 News reports the village's Planning and Zoning Commission tabled until next month a proposal to rezone the property to light industrial. What the building will not become, according to village attorney William Anderson, is a data center.
7: That's not been applied for, and it is not the intention of the Planning and Zoning Commission to recommend such a thing.
4: The property's owner shared the same sentiment. 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
28: The 25 News First Alert forecast calling for the chance for showers and thunderstorms to return this evening into early tonight. Some of the storms could be strong or severe at times. We'll see another round of thunderstorms tomorrow. Once again, those could be strong or severe, mostly capable of strong winds and heavy rain, but an isolated tornado may be possible. Storm chances will be highest after 5 or 6 o'clock in the evening. Storm chances should end by bedtime tomorrow night. From 25 News, I'm First Alert Chief Meteorologist Brian Walter for WMBD Radio.
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8: Welcome back to the program, Dana Lash with you. So we are looking at what's going to be a matchup between Graham Plattner, the Nazi, literally, and Susan Collins, which is going to be the weirdest thing. Now, what gets me is that Graham Plattner beat the Democrat governor of Maine, Janet Mills. He beat Janet Mills. Now, you're Janet Mills. You're the governor. You run for Senate thinking that it's going to be a relatively, not an easy win, but that it's something that you're going to come out on top of. You don't have a complicated Reddit history. You know, you don't have weird tattoos that of like SS guards. You don't have texts where you talk about your weird tattoos and why you chose them because it was an SS guard tattoo and how much you love SS. You don't talk about any of that. There's nothing like that. You're not, like, you know, reportedly violent with your exes. And you run, and you don't just lose. You lose because you lost 72% of the vote. They chose a Nazi over her. She has to, like, sit there and think they actually picked a Nazi over me. Janet Mills, the voters did. That is, oh, it's so sad. She's sad now. She's so sad. Look at her. She's so sad. They picked a Nazi over her. She was like, remember, I'm in this race too, guys. It's me, Janet Mills. I'm not the crazy Democrat. And they said, no, Janet Mills, we want the Nazi with the Totenkopf on his chest, the guy who tubins it in John Porta-Johns, we want that guy. Now you can understand. I'd be sad too, man. If I was Janet Mills, I'd be sad too. That, what is the website? GrahamPlattner.org. He did not secure that. Nope. I don't know how you can go to that website and think, wow, the Republicans are really going to hold back. I think he really believed his own hype. Oh, my gosh, he's going to be completely destroyed, I think, in the primary. But I think it's going to cost some money, for sure. I think it will cost him some money. That's going to be a very interesting. Everybody's going to be watching the Tallarico versus Paxton, and then they're going to be watching the Plattner versus Collins Senate race. Those are the races that they're going to be watching. Just fascinating stuff. You know who's not going to be running in a race anymore? Oh, yeah. It's Jasmine Crockett. Aww. We got a couple things from her here, by the way. But wait, before we go there, can I play? Is this Plattner's, where he's talking about redemption?
17: Yes.
8: Can we play Cut 6?
17: What he never did?
8: Cut 16. Why would you need redemption? I thought you were innocent. Go ahead.
18: Love and redemption.
8: Wait, what?
18: Redemption is not just some simple or easy destination. It's a journey.
8: Hmm.
18: I've made mistakes in
8: is
18: my
8: it
18: life.
8: Though?
18: Mistakes that I regret, that I live with, that I continue to learn from.
8: Wait, I thought you said you didn't
18: I'm
8: do anything wrong.
18: Far from perfect.
8: I thought he said he didn't do anything wrong, so why would he have to have redemption? I'm just fascinated. This is, by the way, what POTUS said about Graham Plattner. This is this is cut 33. Oh boy, let her rip, Tater Chip.
5: Because he's just an outright pig. He's like a pig. I watched him a couple of times. He's like a pig. That's what he reminds me of. You know, I come up with good names for people. I don't want to stick him with that one, although I think pigs would be very upset about it.
8: By the way, listen to this real quick before we talk about Jasmine Crockett. This is cut 32. Same thing. POTUS. Watch.
6: Inflation to come down between that.
5: Oh, when the war is over?
6: Yes.
5: It's coming down.
6: I know you can't.
5: It's going to come down like a rock. And again, we're taking out millions, which I'm just announcing today for the first time. But we've been taking out millions of barrels of oil. Millions of barrels. Every night, we took out oil. But now I'm going to tell you because they just figured it out. So now that they figured it out, I can tell you. It was very hard for me. I wanted to say it so badly, but I didn't want to ruin it. But it was very hard. But millions of barrels of oil has come out. And that's why it's at $85, $90 a barrel instead of $250. But we have the greatest military in the world, the toughest military in the world, just the best in every way. Nobody even close. There's no military that's even close. I rebuilt it during my first term. I'm using it now. When this conflict is over, Todd said, please call it a conflict, right? As opposed to the word war. He didn't like the word war, but it's sort of a conflict. It's a military operation. When it's
8: there you
5: over,
8: go. Amen. You will love it. Love it. By the way, Lorraine minds us, too, that Janet Mills fought Trump over men and women's sports. Do you remember when they had that press conference and he was like, yeah, you, Janet, you're never going to win another race again. Oh, we all remember that. All right, let's get cut nine ready. Jasmine Crockett was reacting to the Carmelo Anthony verdict. And I'm going to lay this out on the table. And you just, here it is. Here's the video. Because, oh, boy.
19: Black women, especially black women who have black male children, live in fear and agony every single day. A fear and agony that I promise you, the Metcalfs probably never spent a day living that way. Mm-hmm. And we're going to have just some real conversations about race in this country.
8: So it was okay that he got stabbed to death because he's not black. Is that what I heard, right? Oh, here she is giving you her expert opinion on how the knife that Carmelo Anthony used to stab Austin Metcalf to death wasn't actually a deadly weapon. This is cut eight. Listen.
19: Was it a switch? I don't know what he had.
20: It was like it seemed like it was a multi-tool, almost like a Swiss Army.
19: Like with like with the little scissors and everything and whatever. Mm-hmm. So it was small. Mm-hmm. Well, I would argue the size of it alone, you wouldn't even think it's a deadly weapon.
21: And that's forgot he had the bag.
19: If it was one of the little, like, I don't know. Like, I do think.
20: Well, that's why he went to his coach and was like, but I don't think I hurt him that bad.
8: Wow. Are you kidding me? He had a knife. He took a knife to a track meet. He had a weapon. It was described in the court documents, a partially open pocket knife. But what does that matter? He stabbed him. Well, it didn't really stab him. If it wasn't like a knife, it's not really like murder, right? Because as you know, like, it has to, like, be a weapon, like, for it to, like, be murder. That's her brilliant reasoning. Now you can see why she got redistricted out. Democrats didn't even want her because she's too crazy. That's the craziest thing I've ever heard. You know what? These are the same people, by the way. They're so insistent that Carmelo Anthony was defending his life. These are the same people that went so hard on Kyle Rittenhouse for defending his life. Right. They didn't want Kyle Rittenhouse to defend his life because he's white. All these people, while I don't think that the murder itself stemmed from a racial animus, I think everything that happened after absolutely did. And all of these people, they went so hard. Remember, on Rittenhouse, when he fired his rifle in self-defense, one of the guys attacking him was literally a convicted domestic abuser. Like, didn't he beat up his mom or his grandmother? I can't remember which one it was. I think it was the grandmother. The other guy literally had just gotten out of jail because he was a convicted sex offender. Those are the people that were attacking him. And they were, it was all on camera. They were trying to kill him. And they did not want Kyle Rittenhouse to be able to defend his life. And then you have Carmelo Anthony, who walks into this tent uninvited, and according to all of the eyewitnesses, started it and refused to leave. He would not leave the tent. Now, remember, the witnesses that went before the jury, over half of them were black witnesses, since the left is now trying to make this a racial issue. Over half of them were black witnesses, and they all said the same thing. Carmelo Anthony was the instigator, the agitator. He refused to leave our tent. He started this. This is like, it reminds me what happened in the days after Mike Brown and going to trial, and everyone tried to act like that was a big giant like witch hunt, and they ignored the fact that Bob McCullough is one of the biggest far left prosecutors in all of the Midwest, and he couldn't even get a conviction on this. They ignored the fact that you had, you know, Eric Holder's independent forensic, you had three different independent forensic reports, and then Eric Holder even investigated, and they the way that the process was unfolding, they couldn't even get anything on it. And then you had the witnesses that went before the grand jury. I think all of the witnesses were black that went before the grand jury, and they testified exactly what that's, I mean, what they told the jury is exactly why the jury ended up not convicting the officer in that case, because Mike Brown was in the wrong. He was fighting with a cop, and all the forensic, he had gunpowder residue on his hand in a manner completely consistent with wrestling for the gun and getting your finger in the trigger guard. That's exactly what he did, which is why they found the residue on his hand the way that they did, and a mark on his hand from the fire, from the pistols firing, all of that. This is crazy. They want to discount all of this stuff and make it a racial issue now. And instead, maybe find out, why was this young adult male, why did he feel like arming himself with a knife and then just going and starting problems at a track meet? I mean, watching the way his mom is handling this stuff and his dad, I mean, the mom is handling this stuff. I mean, you have clearly, he gets it from some of his parents. He was not raised right, and that's incredibly unfortunate. You had a ton of other black students there that had no problem. They were there, and they were horrified at what they were seeing. Oh, no, but Carmelo Anthony's family got to make it about race because those parents could not raise their child properly. And now everybody's got to suffer because mom and dad are deadbeats. Mom and dad could not raise their kid to grow up and not stab anybody. Mom and dad could not raise their son to be a gentleman. Mom and dad could not raise their child to not go to a school, their young adult male child, to not go to a school with a knife and start problems with an opposing team. All of the other black students that were there had no issues. So nonsense. How sinful is that they're out there pushing this race angle? This young man wanted to start problems. He wanted to start problems, and he was pushing it because he knew no matter what he was going to do, he was going to come out on top because he had a blade. And then they try to make it a self-defense issue. How is it self-defense when you are the antagonist? You seek the conversation. You refuse to leave. And you keep trying to escalate it. One of the things witnesses said is that, and Lorraine has a really good write-up of this, by the way, up at Substack. And she gets into the blade as well, because that was a long blade. I mean, I think it was under 4 inches. But I remember it was, from looking at the court documents, it was long enough to where it, like, pierced right into his heart. I mean, your heart is, you have bone. It's protected. That's pretty serious to get that far into your chest, into your chest cavity, bypassing bone and hitting your heart. It literally pierced his heart. So it wasn't just like some all-purpose tool. That's just ignorant. But all those other witnesses, and I hope, by the way, I hope the family, I hope they never find it. I hope they don't target these other witnesses. Because I feel it was some, there were some very brave black students who spoke up too and said, no, that is exactly not what happened. This is what happened. And they bravely and honestly told the jury, this is what we saw. And they all, it all corroborated, one all corroborated the other one. It's just so unfortunate. And they were trying to make this. They were trying, the family was trying to turn this into something. They were trying so hard. I just find that, like, to stand outside the court trial and scream, it's racism, it's about race, to scream that. What is the matter with you? And you know, this dude had photos of himself all over with knives and guns and all kinds of stuff. The photo that Lorraine has up on her piece over at Chapter and Verse is, I mean, that dude looks demonic. That is an evil influence. He's going to have 35 years behind bars. So she notes that the jury rejected the defense's request for sudden passion mitigating factor. And just, wow. He ended up having a public defender. Now, how is the mom, how are they buying a new house and a new car and all this stuff? But they could not afford, they could not stop and purchase an actual decent attorney for their son? What does that tell you? What do you think this young man was reacting to? Because it sounds like, quite frankly, his mama don't care. She's going to scream racism from her brand new car. She drives back to her big old new house. She's going to cry racism. Bought all those things, but you couldn't afford an actual attorney. You had to have a public defender for your child, and you're going to call yourself a mother. Reason your son's losing 35 years of his life is because of your shoddy, horrific parenting, lady. Shame on her. I mean, the sad thing is, too, is that he did this. Now he's going to go to prison for 35 years. And what's going to happen? His heart's going to harden even more. 35 years when he gets out. He's going to be what? Late 40s, 50s? By the time he gets out, what's that world going to look like? He's going to be so far removed from it, and his heart is going to be so hard. What is that? Because I don't think that he's going to have any kind of comfort from his family while he's incarcerated. I bet they just move on with their money and they don't even look back. Clearly, they were already doing that during the trial, which is why he was left high and dry with a public defender only. Now, you call that love? 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
8: Welcome back to the program, Dana Lash, with you. 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There's a lot of good pieces up there. Lorraine is a really good one going through the thing with the trial with Carmelo Anthony, and she noted, too, you know, the mom gets up there and makes this big thing in the she wasn't there for sentencing, which how could you not be? But she made sure that she got there and gave an impact statement so she could make it about her and say, oh, please have mercy. And then she leaves. They let their son just say goodbye. They didn't even say goodbye. They just let him be let off. All right. Kane, I robbed you. I'm so sorry. Go ahead. 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
25: Yeah, no, it was just the harpies on The View. Sunny Hostin. We don't have time. We actually got 10 seconds before we got to go.
8: All right.
25: Well, basically, they're saying they are no longer going to be taking the high ground and no more
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8: it for
25: authority.
8: 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Have a great night. We will be back with you tomorrow.
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9: Gutter Helmet works off of surface tension, and that slows the flow of water down. So it's tested to take 22 inches of rain per hour. The fact that it's a cover, there are no holes for it to clog anywhere, and then it has what's called a forward nose design. The water will flow over, around the nose, into the gutter. All the leaves and the debris just drop to the ground. It is totally different than anything that has hold recess systems. Gutter Helmet is number one on the market. It's been around for over 40 years, and there is not a product on the market that has the capabilities that this

0: Wednesday, once again, ramping up the attacks against Tehran. President Trump is insisting that Iran will either make a deal through negotiations or through force. Fox's Trey Yingst speaking with President Trump.
1: I asked the president what will happen if the Iranians do not sign an agreement that was put forward by American negotiators. President Trump said, quote, we'll bomb the S out of them tomorrow night. And so the president is leaving the military option on the table if the Iranians are unwilling to sign this good faith deal that would ultimately open the Strait of Hormuz and ensure that they cannot advance a nuclear program toward a nuclear bomb. That is the bottom line here that President Trump has reiterated over and over again.
0: Meantime, Iran state media citing senior officials saying President Trump's making a false claim about officials in Tehran contacting him. They say the president's using the narrative as cover to avoid war against Iran. President Trump signing the Secure America Act on Wednesday, which gives nearly $70 billion in funding to ICE and CBP until the end of his term. The president praising the bill in the Oval Office.
2: We'll give the heroes of ICE and Border Patrol, and that's what they are, the heroes, what they have to go through to keep us safe, the support and resources they need to defend our borders, protect our homeland, and to keep America safe.
0: Democrats had opposed funding those agencies unless they underwent reforms after immigration agents shot and killed two U.S. citizens in Minnesota earlier this year. And a remarkable comeback in New York City's Madison Square Garden on Wednesday night as the New York Knicks stage a big comeback in Game 4 to defeat the San Antonio Spurs in the NBA Finals 107-106. They now have a 3-1 lead in the series. The next game is Saturday night. 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
0: Federal authorities serving a search warrant at a Southern California aerospace facility where a chemical tank overheated last month, forcing 50,000 residents to evacuate. The warrant approved the seizure of documents and records related to the storage, use, or disposal of the chemical inside the affected tank. Health officials continue to monitor the air and check in the sewer and storm drains. A Minnesota whistleblower claims the state government retaliated after she alerted them to what she described as widespread fraud involving taxpayer-funded programs. Fox's Mike Tobin.
5: Faye Bernstein, a 20-year veteran of the state's Department of Human Services. Faye says she warned her superior starting in 2019 about weak oversight of contracts and grants. As a result, she claims she was sidelined, ostracized, investigated, and slapped with a label.
6: You lived in fear of being called racist, and that is life-changing.
5: In a stunning report accusing Minnesota leaders of turning a blind eye to what a federal prosecutor estimated totaled $9 billion of fraud, the House Oversight Committee says it interviewed nearly 30 whistleblowers. Some claim that after reporting red flags, state investigators took photos of their homes and cars, monitored their phones, and sought to gain personal information about which schools their kids attended.
0: Much of Minnesota's booming Somalian community has been wrapped up in fraud investigations. Another twist in the plot to kidnap Michigan Governor Gretchen Whitmer during the pandemic.
7: The Michigan Court of Appeals has overturned the conviction of Joseph Morrison, one of several people convicted in state or federal court via plea or verdict. In the 2020 Whitmer kidnapping plot, Morrison was sentenced to 10 years in prison on 3 counts, including providing material support for a terrorist act. The appeals court ruling could have implications for other cases, and for now sends Morrison's case back to a lower court, where prosecutors will determine whether they plan to retry him. 5 people were acquitted in the plot that defendants have called a setup by the FBI. Jeff Manosso, Fox News.
0: And I'm Ted Lindner. This is Fox News.
8: 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Finally just you, the fam, and a week of bliss. No work or stress allowed.

0: Here's some stress. You booked a flight out of Chicago Airport that leaves in 4 hours. But instead of being on the road, one of your kids is running around half-dressed while the other dumps coffee on your phone and passport. Your spouse is in the corner trying to prevent a personal breakdown. And quite frankly, you're starting to question why you thought this was a good idea. Don't stress. 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

0: From the City of Angels near the Pacific Ocean, good morning, good evening, whoever you may be across the nation, around the world. I'm George Norrie. This is Coast to Coast AM. Later tonight, Warp Drive. Here's what's happening. Honda is recalling more than 880,000 USVs and pickup trucks in the U.S. because a key rear suspension part can trigger rust and fail and increase the risk of a crash. The recall involves almost a million vehicles, including certain 2016 to 22 Honda Pilots, 2017 to 23 Honda Ridgelines, 2019 to 23 Honda Passports, 2014 to 2020 Acura MDX models. Be careful. The U.S. military has begun launching airstrikes against Iranian targets. Explosions were reportedly heard in key Iranian sites amid the major escalation between the United States and Iran. Here's our Tom Danheiser with more updates.
1: Well, George, Iran's Islamic Revolutionary Guard Corps says retaliatory strikes have been launched against U.S. forces in the region, specifically mentioning bases in Kuwait and Bahrain. Earlier, the United States Military Central Command launched attacks against multiple targets in Iran, saying the strikes were in self-defense as well as in response to Iran's unwarranted and continued aggression. Iran reported sounds of explosions in several locations, including the port city of Bandar Abbas, Keshom Island, and the southern towns of Sirik and Minab. Air defenses were also activated in western Tehran. Meanwhile, Israeli attacks on Lebanon continued on Wednesday, with multiple reports of casualties and strikes on the south of the country and in the Bekaa Valley region, as the death toll since March from Israeli bombardments reached 3,696. Kuwait's Civil Aviation Authority has announced a temporary closure of the country's airspace as a precautionary measure due to Iranian aggressions. And oil prices jumped after the U.S. launched a fresh round of military strikes against Iran amidst worries that the Iran war could drag on, disrupting energy supplies for longer. George?
0: Thank you, Thomas. And Howard Bloom, the author of The Mohammed Code, is with us. Howard, your thoughts on the action so far?
2: Well, the U.S. has fired 49 Tomahawk missiles at targets in Iran tonight, and our president and a secretary of war declare that there is more to come. Says Pete Hegseth, this is not to restart the war, but to establish the conditions for a deal. In other words, to put our president in a stronger negotiating position, to give him leverage. But why? Since last Wednesday, the ceasefire with Iran had broken down in a highly combustible muddle. Then two American helicopter pilots were rescued after their $40 million Apache attack helicopter went down near the Strait of Hormuz. Their rescue made history. They were found and carried back to shore by a robot, a 24-foot-long self-driving speedboat. They used its sensors to locate the men in the dark and carry them back to a place on shore where they could be winched up by a rescue helicopter. We retaliated for the downing of the helicopter by striking Iranian radars and anti-aircraft missiles and drone command and control centers. In the process, Iran claims that we destroyed a reservoir in the Iranian province of Hormozgan province that gives 20,000 people drinking water. Iran called this a war crime. In fact, Iran already had huge problems with its water supply before this war began. Meanwhile, Iran got its revenge. It fired rockets at U.S. bases in Jordan, Bahrain, and Kuwait. But there's much bigger news than that. Our president has issued an ultimatum to Iran. He had said to on Truth Social, they've taken too long to negotiate a deal. Now they will have to pay the price, said the president to the press a few hours later in the Oval Office. We're going to be attacking them and attacking them very hard. The problem is that according to the Australian Review, in a sardonic piece, the president has made threats like this 22 times and he's only followed through twice. For example, Trump threatened North Korea with fire and fury like the world has never seen, and he didn't follow through. He also threatened Russia with severe consequences if Moscow did not agree to a ceasefire with Ukraine, and he didn't follow through. Iran downed that U.S. Apache helicopter we were talking about a minute ago on Monday, June 8th, near the Strait of Hormuz. We retaliated the next day, but Iran continues to claim the 104-mile-long strait, the crucial strip of water through which 20% of the world's oil flows, or did flow, until the Iran war stopped the 100 or more ships a day that had previously sailed through. Today, oil is not flowing through the Strait of Hormuz. The president says oil is flowing. Millions and millions of gallons, he said today. But to keep the world well oiled, over 100 ships used to pass through that strait every day. Now the number is down to less than 10. What's more, Iran appears to be charging every ship over $1 million in fees to go through. That's another consequence of Iran's claiming ownership forever of the straits, ownership conferred by Allah, by God himself. The result? The average American has paid more than an extra $400 in gas and groceries since this war began. And as you know, it was announced today that inflation has risen above 4.2%, a consequence of the chokehold at the Strait of Hormuz. What's more, in addition to claiming the Straits of Hormuz as its own, Iran's negotiators continue to claim that nuclear enrichment is a sovereign right they refuse to give up. And they continue to insist on getting back the $100 billion of Iranian funds frozen in the world's banks, plus billions of dollars in reparations for all the Iranian buildings and property that have been destroyed. The worst is this. With the Straits of Hormuz, Iran now holds the ultimate throttle that controls the world's economy. Iran now holds the cards.
0: We shall see what happens. Thanks, Howard. As Howard mentioned, inflation accelerated in May as rising energy costs contributed to pain for consumers, though underlying pressures were less intense. The Consumer Price Index, a broad gauge of goods and services costs across the U.S. economy, rose at a seasonally adjusted 0.5% for the month, putting the annual inflation rate at 4.2%. The Social Security Administration's newly released 2026 Trustees Report confirms, as we reported, that the federal retirement safety net is less than 7 years away from fiscal depletion. That's a horrible feeling, isn't it? Let's check in with Mish Shedlock, the investment analyst, for these two stories. Mish, what do you think?
3: George, how long have we been talking about this? My gosh, we've been talking about Social Security since I first came on this show. And every year, nothing is done. We're now 6 years away. The next batch of senators that are elected this fall will inherit this crisis and have to do something. The trust fund is supposed to be depleted in the fourth quarter of 2032. That's one quarter earlier than the report last year. The same thing about Medicare. Medicare is supposed to, it gets another year. Medicare is supposed to last until 2033. Now, what happens if we hit this point? It's not like everyone stops getting money, but they will have to cut benefits. The estimate right now, I think it's going to get worse, is that people will only get 78% of what they're entitled to. And by 2100, we won't be around that long, that falls down to 62%. Now, House Speaker Mike Johnson made a statement today that got everyone riled up. He said the reason we're in trouble is because 74% of spending is on autopilot, mandatory spending, and he blamed the Democrats. He said, that's your entitlement programs like Medicare, Medicaid, and things like Social Security that have to be adjusted and fixed. Of course, that caused an outrage. Now, President Trump has said that he's not going to change Social Security, which is exactly what President Biden said. We're not going to change Social Security. But George, if we don't change Social Security, if we don't do anything, then we hit the insolvency problem that we're talking about here in 2032. So what are we going to do about it? I don't know, but really all they can do is either cut benefits or raise collection, get some more funding for it. Republicans don't want to do that, but Democrats want answers that the Republicans won't do. Meanwhile, back on the inflation front, Trump said today, and this really caught me by surprise, he said, "I love inflation." He literally said that in response to a question from a reporter about the CPI market today. And I looked at the clip. It's not out of context. So I'm not sure what he was trying to say, but that is what he said. Here's the numbers for you, George. CPI up 4.25% from a year ago. Core CPI up 2.85% from a year ago. Rent is up 3% from a year ago. PCE, that's the Fed's favorite measure, preferred measure of inflation, that's up 3.77%. And core PCE is up 3.29%. Now, looking ahead, gasoline prices are coming down. So I think we'll have some good news there next year. But all in all, it looks pretty bad from where I sit, George.
0: Thank you, Mitch. And it's talking about gasoline prices. In a moment, David Bloom joins us, author of Alcohol Can Be a Gas. We'll talk about these prices of gasoline and whether they will indeed come down. Next on Coast to Coast AM. 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

0: And welcome back to Coast, George Norrie with you, David Bloom back with us, consultant and speaker to governments, universities, farmers, the USDA, the International Agriculture and Energy Agencies. He has been a consultant to NASA regarding food production on the moon and Mars, as well as recycling space station air with closed-loop regenerative farming, including fish, freshwater lobster, and even more. You're keeping busy these days, David.
1: Yeah, I am, George. Seems like the world is running up against barriers, and it's time to call Dave out there to fix them.
0: When is David going to say, "I told you so"?
1: I started saying that about 10 years ago, so I guess I won't stop.
0: What are your thoughts about the war in Iran and what's happening to fuel prices?
1: Oh, gosh. You know, what people don't understand in America is that we get almost none of our oil from the Straits of Hormuz, right? We get it from all kind of other places. So here's the deal. If we aren't being subjected to the price increases from the problems of, you know, the barricade and the Straits of Hormuz, why did our gasoline prices go up to where they are now? And the answer is, because they felt like it. In other words, there's no reason why our rate should have gone up. But since when it goes up around the world, then the oil companies can have a windfall, which is an unexpected profit. Now, when this happened back under the Carter administration, where there was a windfall, the Democrats enacted a windfalls profit tax, saying, you know, you guys raise the price when it really has nothing to do with the market and you're victimizing the American consumer. So Carter took back a ton of the money the oil companies ripped off of the American public and put it into, you know, renewable energy, which made him the number one enemy of big oil around the world.
0: How angry did they get?
1: Well, they crushed him out of office. You know, I mean, the dirty tricks that went on for that were just incredible. But he, you know, what he did is he dared to, you know, call them on the carpet for what they had done. And, you know, they didn't let him get a second term.
0: David, gasoline costs in California, for example, are well over $6 a gallon. It's crazy.
1: That's right.
0: When's it going to start coming down?
1: Well, George, I got to say that I'm not so sure at this point they're going to come down. I also would like to say in California, alcohol fuel at the pump right now is only $3.19. compared to $6.50 for gasoline. So we're all seeing now that our own renewable fuel that we make here is competitive. But at this point, the corporations are making so much money on this, I just don't see them wanting to reduce their income.
0: Does it make buying an electric car right now seem a little more feasible?
1: Well, I'll tell you, you know, electric cars, I've been against those for 20 years, you know. So, you know, I live in Watsonville, California.
0: Yeah.
1: And it just so happens that we have the largest lithium ion battery electric storage facility in the world. Giant batteries as big as, you know, a truck. And a year and a half ago, one of those batteries sprung a leak. And you can imagine with all that energy in the battery and all these volatile chemicals, it went up like a bomb. And it took all of the batteries there out in an incredibly huge fire, which could not be put out by water. Because if you spray water on the stuff that's in these batteries, it explodes bigger. So, you know, those of you out there, you know, it's a fun thing to do to go online and go lithium ion battery explosions. And my favorite one is there shows a electric bike in between two SUVs, and the bike exploded, destroying both vehicles on either side. But there's endless numbers of videos you can see online where people's houses have been destroyed by the car in their basement blowing up.
0: Airlines don't want those lithium batteries in their storage area, do they?
1: No, they don't at all because they're so explosive. And, you know, there was a ship coming over from Europe loaded with, brand new electric cars. And one of the car's batteries leaked and started blowing up, and it sunk the whole ship to the bottom of the ocean. So these things are time bombs, you know. So anyway, and they're so toxic. To get these materials, you know, is hugely polluting. And electricity just, you know, there's a better way of doing this. So here's what I would do, George. If I wanted an electric car, it's coming right around the corner, because when you burn a fuel like gasoline or diesel, well, only about 30% of the energy ends up making it to your wheels. And we all know why. I mean, you know, a lot of it goes out as waste heat. You know, your radiator gets rid of the rest waste heat. And then out the exhaust pipe goes all that, you know, unburned fuel. But there's a new technology, which is a fuel cell that works on alcohol. And it's 97% efficient, meaning of the fuel energy that's in the alcohol, almost every bit of it goes to driving an electric motor. So it's not an internal combustion engine. We're not burning the alcohol. The alcohol goes in at one end, and because there's rare earths in there, the electrons, the things that fling around the outside of an atom, are stripped off, and those electrons are what we call electricity. And so now you could actually run your car, you know, 97% efficient on a liquid fuel. So the only thing stopping that right now is the sizes of the batteries are a little too big. But the fuel cells. So they are coming down in size. And now China is starting to make them at a size that is practical. And the day will come when we will be buying cars from China that you just put alcohol in the tank and you go 700, 800, 1200 miles, you know, compared to the range we have now.
0: And what's the percent of manufacturing of alcohol-related fuel?
1: Percentage of manufacturer, George? Well, making alcohol fuel, you know, comes from using, for instance, corn in the Midwest.
0: Right. Ethanol.
1: Now,
0: right?
1: Yeah, people complain about that. You know, oh, you're taking food out of the mouths of babes in Africa if you, you know, go ahead and do food versus fuel. But the only thing we use for alcohol is the carbohydrates. So the protein and everything else, we don't touch that. And that's where the food value is, which we feed to cattle to get our meat.
0: David, we'll come back in a moment and talk more about alcohol can be a gas right here on Coast to Coast AM.
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0: And welcome back, George Norrie, along with David Bloom, as we talk about alcohol can be a gas. And the book's still selling, David?
1: Oh, yeah, it's selling still quite well. And, well, there's a new wrinkle to it. You know, I came out with an electronic version because my, you know, my paper version weighed 8 pounds. It was a big book, you know. And so I couldn't really send it out of the country because the postage alone would be $100. So I came out with the electronic version, and those are a lot lighter. They're easier to send around the world. So you can order those online from us, or you can do it on Amazon. That's where it actually is hosted. But, you know, one of the reasons why I made it electronic is so that I can get it into more people's hands, you know, because there's no problems with shipping it, but also it's less expensive. But we have something else we're doing nowadays because we really want to, it's really critical now that we start moving away from oil. And so there's a lot of people in that are good organizers, activists, whatever, in different countries around the world. So we are actually doing giveaways, you know, once or twice a month that we give the books away to anybody who, you know, wants them, and hoping that we get more action to change things around the world. And we do that free of charge. And all we ask people to do to be on the, be notified when we're ready to have a free book giveaway is to just go on our website at permaculture.com and just, you know, sign up that you want to know when there's the next free day, and then you'll be notified and you'll be able to get your own book for free. Or make sure that people you know that will do something can get one too.
0: What should gasoline be selling for right now?
1: I think gasoline is selling for exactly what it should be selling right now, because the amount of oil we have in the world is diminishing. You know, we used to have 450,000 oil wells in the United States that were pumping along. They're almost all dried up now. Most of our oil now comes from fracking, you know, which is, you know, breaking up rocks way into the ground and then, you know, going through a huge solvent process to get it to the surface and then refining gasoline out of that. And that's incredibly toxic, horrible stuff. And it's so it's expensive to do. We're looking at the end of oil, you know, and we can't expect the price to go down much more. And the oil companies, well, why should they sell it for less, you know? So the only competition out there is alcohol, really, on a worldwide basis. And for instance, you know, people ask me, well, Dave, it was such a good idea. Like, you know, is it just little tiny countries doing it, or is it anyone serious? And the answer is, one of the biggest countries in the world, Brazil, runs fully, pretty much fully on alcohol, and they actually make alcohol formulations that run diesel engines as well. So Brazil, unlike, you know, other countries that are being hammered by the price of oil, Brazil is floating right through it because it's not dependent on oil for its economy.
0: What's going on with the blockade of Cuba?
1: Oh, God, that's so horrible. You know, the last time we had a blockade, you know, that was another Republican presidency that was, you know, in Nicaragua, it was George Bush and Reagan. And they blockaded Nicaragua because they didn't like their politics. And so that was considered basically a crime in the international Court of Justice convicted the United States for that blockade. It's a humanitarian violation. And so what's been happening, it's not been in the press very much, is Trump, our president, has instituted a blockade of Cuba and preventing oil from getting to the island. Can you imagine what happens if your economy can't get oil anymore? everything comes to a stop, and we're not hearing about it at all in the press.
0: Does it concern you, David?
1: This is just the start of things to come, George. When you get down to the bottom of the barrel, then choices get made that, you know, there's winners and there's losers. And so, you know, if you're going to have less oil coming from the Straits of Hormuz, maybe you got to go steal it from, you know, Venezuela. And you've got to prevent it from getting to Cuba so that you can have that oil to make up the differences of what you're losing otherwise.
0: It's a hard time for Americans right now. What do you recommend people do?
1: Well, you know, basically, alcohol and gasoline together work pretty well. You know, if you have your average everyday car in America without any modifications at all, you could run on about 30% alcohol, you know, with the normal gasoline that you use. So to find an alcohol station, if you go onto our website, we have a map and a listing so you can find out what's the closest station to you. And there are 4,400 stations around the U.S. that have alcohol at the pump. And that alcohol comes as a byproduct of corn growing in the Midwest, where the starch, stuff that the cows can't digest anyway, is taken out of the corn, made into alcohol. And then the byproduct from that, all the good stuff, the protein and the fat, all that, that gets fed to the cattle. So what we're doing is taking the waste of corn, the starch, and all over the country, there are stations now making, you know, can sell this corn alcohol that you can put in your car. You can go up to 30% without any problems, you know. Now you can experiment and go a little farther. And if your car just starts to run a little rough, though, you've known you've gone too far, and so back up on the next batch. But a lot of cars are flex fuel, and people don't know that. Flex fuel cars are able to run on any mixture of alcohol and gasoline, right up to 100% alcohol. And in all the vehicles since 2006, if they're flex fuel, they usually have a yellow gas cap, you know. And so, again, you can go to the map and list of all the stations on our website, and you can find a station where you can fill up. A lot of people with flex fuel cars have no idea that they can put, you know, a complete full tank of alcohol and drive wherever they want.
0: Are there other countries that seem to be doing the right thing with their fuel?
1: Well, Brazil's a great example, as we kind of mentioned above. You know, in the past, when there were gas crises, Brazil had a history much further back where oil was short, and they went to alcohol from sugar cane, et cetera. And when the 1980s gas crisis hit, they had a history, so they went right back to it, and they've never stopped. They just keep increasing the amount of alcohol they produce, and they're exporting it now because, well, you know, it's made from solar energy. Plants suck up the solar energy. They pull in carbon dioxide from the air, and it all gets ground up together and becomes alcohol when it comes out of the distillery, sugars to alcohol. So Brazil has got this booming economy, and it's not being hurt by the high price of oil at all.
0: How do you know if your car can run on flex fuel?
1: Well, on our website, we have resources from the Department of Energy where you can just click on that and you can look up your car and see if it is automatically able to be flex fuel. So, yeah, go to the website and, you know, all the cars are listed there that can be flex fuel, and you might be surprised that your car is one of them.
0: Are you distilling alcohol at home still?
1: Well, we here at Whiskey Hill Farms, which, by the way, that's the name of the hill I'm on, you know, historically, it's a perfect place for my farm. Yeah, we have a distillery here, and, you know, we can make 130,000 gallons a year if we were running full blast. And, yeah, I run my my truck on alcohol, of course.
0: I remember years ago, David, you were telling us and teaching us how to do this at our homes.
1: Yes.
0: Is that still a viability?
1: Yeah, absolutely. My book, Alcohol Can Be a Gas, you know, is focused on the small scale. You know, we had people, for instance, build a still out of what they learned in the book, and they were able to take food processing waste, you know. So like old bread from, you know, day old bread, which they're not going to sell, or, you know, oh, like apple, you know, where I am, Martinelli's apple cider, there's lots of apple pulp we can use. And, you know, so anyway, all these sugary or starchy materials, you can ferment them and make them into alcohol, even on the pretty small scale. And you're looking at maybe 25 to 30 cents a gallon, you know, cost of doing the whole thing. And that hasn't changed much. It's still that cheap to make if you do it on your own. Now, the book, you know, Alcohol Can Be a Gas, shows you how to design and build your own distillery. And that's something that still has to be done pretty much by people working with others and getting the right skills, somebody to weld, you know, that kind of thing, to build a distillery that can make enough easily without taking a lot of time. But it's all in the book, you know, and basically, you know, you need to make friends with people who can do the things that are needed to make the still, and now they're your co-op. So there you go.
0: Would you have been considered a moonshiner in your day?
1: Yeah, but that would be if I admitted to selling any of my alcohol as a beverage, which I'm not admitting on the air.
0: Do you give it away?
1: I, no comment, George.
0: What's the proof?
1: Well, when it comes out of my still, it's typically, you know, 190 to 200 proof, depending
0: God,
1: on...
0: God, David.
1: Yeah, so you can't drink that. That'd burn you up. So, you know, basically, you know, when you're using it for fuel, it's got to be very high proof, not much water in it at all.
0: That's dramatic. It really is. And your website,
1: now, one of the things... Well, go ahead, George.
0: Your website is permaculture.com still, right?
1: Well, yes, it is. Permaculture.com is where you can find everything that we're doing here with alcohol and agriculture. And, you know, it's, you know, it's there's more to permaculture than just alcohol. But you'll find the site incredibly interesting on all kinds of levels.
0: What's going on with Venezuela these days?
1: Well, yeah, Venezuela. Well, you know, of course, we kidnapped and imprisoned the leaders of that country, president and his wife. And that, why did we go there instead of somewhere else? Well, Venezuela is sitting on top of the largest supply of oil in the world. So
0: more than, you know, Saudi Arabia?
1: No. Absolutely the biggest deposit of oil is now under the Caribbean and Venezuela. So, you know, there was, you know, here we are looking at running out of oil in America and a lot of the other places. And, well, you know, they were just ripe for the picking. And so he did that. You know, and but then he found out that the oil that they're processing there is what's called heavy crude. It's just a little better than tar. And that instead of being able to say, take this oil and send it to the U.S., you know, to lower our costs and stuff, well, we can't refine it in the U.S. We're not set up to do that. And so it was a big... kind of a snafu. He took over the oil, but now we can't get it to the United States to use it without building special refineries.
0: What do we hear about Iran threatening to blow up refineries of Middle Eastern countries?
1: Well, that's serious. And you really need to pay attention to this, because when you look at what happens, you know, in the whole process of oil and processing and what goes on. So, you know, you have a well, right? And you're pumping oil out of the ground. And then it goes into a refinery where it gets made into a bunch of different products. And then it goes and fills up a bunch of tanks. right? And then you unload the products from the tanks into tankers and they go somewhere. So what happens when you start disrupting this process is that, let's say you destroy a refinery or storage tanks, well, now there's nowhere for the oil to go, to be stored until it goes out. So then the part of the process prior to that, like, say, some part of the refinery, you know, that stops the whole process. So now you can't even pull it out of the ground because you have nowhere to put it until you can process it again. And so these refineries can have literally 100 miles of piping in them. So Iran went ahead and took their single, you know, bomb missiles and put cluster bombs in the top of the nose cone so that when it got up over oil refineries, way before it could be intercepted, they blow up into a bunch of little bombs that drop all over a refinery and make a mess of everything. It can take years to get a refinery repaired and able to work again. This is the big threat with what's going on in Iran, because they have proven that they can drop these kind of bombs on refineries. Just yesterday, the United Arab Emirates, which is, you know, Dubai, and, you know, you think, oh, well, that's another oil company. Well, what the UAE did is they had tankers turn off their radio transponders to try to sneak their tankers out so that they could get the oil. And Iran caught them and bombed their refinery distribution center in the United Arab Emirates. And that is a huge problem because they are also a huge food and fertilizer distributing part for the world, and that is killing farmers everywhere.
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8: Strikes. I'm Sue Guzman, Fox News, saying Tehran will pay the price for stalling.

0: U.S. along during negotiations. At the White House, Jared Halpern, Fox News.
1: Iran responded by launching strikes on Bahrain, Kuwait, and Jordan. Microsoft co-founder Bill Gates, behind closed doors, telling lawmakers about his relationship with convicted sex offender Jeffrey Epstein.
2: Gates said that Epstein knew that he had been unfaithful in his marriage and had tried to use details about his affairs as leverage to further his agenda. Gates said, quote, Epstein was working to use information about my infidelities, in addition to many lies that he layered on top to pressure me to re-engage with him. Now, Gates said those efforts did not work and that he never victimized anyone and never witnessed nor had any indication that Epstein was engaged in ongoing criminal conduct.
1: Fox's Christina Coleman. The House is set to vote Thursday on a measure that would extend the law that allows the U.S. to gather intelligence abroad.
3: I certainly hope that everyone will do the right thing, put politics aside for a short-term extension. We're not asking for anything heroic here, just that we keep the American people safe.
1: House Speaker Mike Johnson. Democrats say they won't support it unless the appointment of Bill Pulte as acting director of the National Intelligence is pulled. 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
1: The 19-year-old convicted of murder in the fatal stabbing at a high school track meet in Texas now planning to file an appeal. Carmelo Anthony was sentenced to 35 years in prison for stabbing Austin Metcalf last year. Men charged with the political assassinations of the Minnesota House Speaker and her husband will not be facing the death penalty.
6: Federal prosecutors made that announcement Wednesday as part of a plea agreement with Vance Bolter, who's also charged with the attempted murders of a state senator and his wife. Former State House Speaker Melissa Hortman and her husband Mark and State Senator John Hoffman and his wife Yvette Hoffman were shot in their homes last June. The Hoffman survived. Prosecutors say Bolter was disguised as a cop and driving a fake squad car. He was captured near his home in rural Green Isle the next day. Bolter also faces state murder charges. Tom Rigotti, Fox News.
1: Honda is recalling nearly 900,000 vehicles.
7: Honda is recalling certain Pilot, Passport, and Ridgeline vehicles, as well as Acura MDX SUVs, because rear suspension components may fail, possibly causing drivers to lose control and increasing the risk of a crash or injury. The more than 880,000 vehicles under recall were built between 2014 and 2023 and sold in 22 states and D.C. Honda estimates only about 1% of the recalls have the defect and says dealers will inspect and fix the problem for free. Letters to affected owners are set to go out by July 7th. Carmen Roberts, Fox News.
1: Visa says it is embedding its payment network into ChatGPT, allowing the chatbot to make purchases at any merchant accepting Visa, unlike previous attempts that were limited to specific retailers. Some have expressed concerns about potential overspending and unauthorized purchases, but Visa says it plans to implement safeguards such as spending limits. I'm Sue Guzman. This is Fox News.
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9: 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And believe it or not, it's Thursday. Every time you turn around, it's Thursday. We'll keep an eye on the world around us.

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1: This hour, we'll take your calls with David Bloom as we talk about alcohol can be a gas. Calls when we come right back on Coast to Coast AM. 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

0: And welcome back, George Norrie, along with David Bloom and your calls. David, if you could fix one thing about our energy system, what would that be?
1: Oh, my God. What would I say about that? Our energy system? I think what we need to do is localize the production of our energy. So, you know, sunlight falls everywhere, and sunlight is what we turn into alcohol via plants. So it makes sense for us to have a wide distribution of alcohol plants all over the country. And that way, you know, you're always close to the source of production from the sunlight that falls on your region. So sunlight plus carbon dioxide makes carbohydrates, which are sugars, and we ferment those to make alcohol.
0: Is it easy or difficult to make the change for somebody?
1: Well, it's easier than ever because there are thousands of alcohol stations now. But, you know, when things start to get tough, which it's beginning to look like it's going to get there, you know, it might be time for people to start making their own alcohol, which they can do easily from all kinds of food processing waste. And in my book, Alcohol Can Be a Gas, there's detailed instructions on how you can build distilleries of multiple different sizes. And, you know, you could end up supplying all your neighbors with fuel. And if money is not so usable anymore, trading fuel for things that are important, like, well, food, might be a good part of a new barter system.
0: David, what was it that got you into this field? What moment got you captured?
1: Well, that's kind of a funny story, George. I'm an ecologist by training, and young in my education in college, one of my professors was in the front of the room, and he was talking to us about fermentation and this and that, and he had a bottle, you know, big 5-gallon bottle, like a water bottle, on the counter up there where he was lecturing. And he turned around and just, you know, kind of offhand said, and that stuff would even run your car. Now, he had told all of us students that if we caught him lying, then if we called him out, we would get lunch, you know. So I stood up and I said, you're a liar. There's never been anything other than gasoline. And he turned around in front of the whole class and said, prove it. So I went to the library thinking, no problem. There's never been anything but gasoline. And I found out long before gasoline was invented that there was this enormous amount of alcohol being produced in this country from all kinds of things. And Henry Ford and the Model A and the cars before that were primarily used for alcohol, but only when you were in a city, you know, where gasoline was distributed, could you use that. And the Model A could actually go back and forth with a turn of a knob on the dash and a little lever motion on the spark advance, and you could go from one to the other. So I had no idea about this whole history. And that, you know, it's just like any of the things we talk about, George, on your show, where you find out what's really going on instead of what they've told you. Well, that was my moment.
0: Let's go to some of the calls for you. Let's go to Walter, truck driving in New York, east of the Rockies, to get us started. Hello, Walter.
2: Hey, George, how you doing?
0: Good.
2: Good. Hey, Dave, as far as I know, New York State has a couple of ethanol plants that were in operation. I don't know what they still are or not, but it'd be nice to see them start getting back in the making ethanol again. And I can remember one time my father used to make fire water out of fermented grape juice, and I remember how he used to make it. He used to do it in the wintertime. He used to make it in the pressure cooker, and it went into like a small barrel of ice snow packed, and used to come out, you know, from the steam and condense into a liquid. And I remember when he took a spoon and took a spoon of it and put a match to it, and it came out like a blue flame. And it's like,
1: that's right.
2: Boy, that's good enough to burn inside the car.
1: It was. And the reason why a pressure cooker is good is you can take the gauge off the top and screw in a fitting,
2: Yep.
1: So that when the vapor came out through the fitting, it would go through a copper coil and cool it off to a liquid. So, yeah, that's an old way of making basic liquor. But, you know, you're a big truck driver. So, you know, people go, well, you know, you can run all these gasoline cars on alcohol, but what about over-the-road diesels? And Archer Daniels Midland back in the 80s did a million-mile test on over-the-road diesels running on alcohol. And basically, at the end of a million miles, what about 30% of the original machining hone marks were still in the cylinder walls, so that very little wear had happened in a million miles, and so they just kept running them. And so, you know, when it comes to making alcohol for diesels, you have to add something to the alcohol. For lubrication and for cetane rating. So there's something you can make from alcohol called diethyl ether. And that's the old anesthetic people used to use in hospitals to knock people out before they operated on them. And that substance, when you mix it with alcohol, those two things together can run diesel engines perfectly. And in Brazil, this is the standard diesel engine fuel.
0: David, are you still a booster of ethanol?
1: Well, that's what we're talking about, George, ethanol. You know, and, you know, when you say ethanol, people go, I've heard that's terrible stuff. When you say alcohol, well, you know, we all know what alcohol is. But ethanol has been tarred and feathered by the oil companies for quite a long time. So it... you know, a show like this is where we get to actually say, you know, ethanol is the fuel that we should be using. And, well, that's the uphill battle.
0: Next up, let's go to Greg in Remsen, New York. Welcome to the program. Gregory, go for it.
3: Hi, everybody. You know, no matter what fuel you use in your vehicle with the high prices, I got a few tips here that tire pressure is super important. You want to maintain your correct manufacturer tire pressure. You want to make sure your engine is running correctly. Another key one most people don't think about is alignment. If one tire is way out of alignment, it's going to scuff and create a ton of friction and lower your fuel mileage. The driver shifts the vehicle, if it's a manual, and the way they accelerate is very important. You want to choose the most direct route, of course, and avoid city traffic if you can, and also remove any extra weight in the car. And then, of course, at the very end, after you saved a ton of money doing all these things, you can reward yourself.
0: How much of this, David, is common sense?
1: Well, you know, it's common sense to our caller, you know, and people like me, you know, I'm 70 now, so I grew up around working on my own car and stuff, makes perfect sense. But I think modern drivers have been kind of divorced from the mechanisms of how their car works. And, you know, reminders like our caller there put out are very good things to understand about the basics of getting good fuel economy.
0: Let's go to Steve, truck driving in Oklahoma on the wildcard line. Hello, Steve.
4: Good morning, George. Good morning, Mr. Bloom. I hate to sharpshoot you, Mr. Bloom, but the Venezuelan oil, particularly for the Gulf Coast refineries, Pad 3, they were designed to refine Venezuelan oil, which mostly is no gasoline, but diesel fuel, jet fuel, and asphalt. I'm not trying to sharpshoot you, but those refineries were built.
1: Yes, and I understand that, but they were at capacity using not Venezuelan oil, but oil that came from American wells in the Gulf. And yes, they were, pumping out that tarry oil. And yes, we have refineries doing it, but we have no extra capacity for the Venezuelan oil.
0: Hugo Chavez died of cancer, did he not?
1: You know, you got me there, George. I don't recall.
0: He was the crazy henchman of Venezuela before Maduro.
1: You know, he wasn't that crazy. We painted him that way, you know, but that that fellow was pretty clever, I think. And, you know, it's hard to tell nowadays what's true and what's not when, you know, the government of the United States doesn't like you, and then what we get to hear about it. So not that he was any kind of, you know, wonderful guy, but when I look at, well, for instance, Nicaragua, you know, Reagan and Bush put a blockade on Nicaragua because they didn't like the fact that their henchmen, you know, Somoza, got thrown out by the Sandinistas, who basically had the people's support, you know. And so politics plays a big role in, you know, who we demonize and who we don't.
0: David Blum with us as we talk about his work, Alcohol Can Be a Gas. Are you working on any other books, sir?
1: Well, I'm working on a lot of projects now, George. I'm actually doing things all around the world. I've got a project in the Philippines I'm talking to right now, which is interesting because in World War II, the Philippines were cut off of oil by Japan, and they started making alcohol from palm trees, nipa palms and, you know, sago palms, and they ran their economy just fine on alcohol made from those. I'm partnering up with Pacific Plant Nutrients here locally, and we're coming out with tremendous results using all kind of interesting stuff that isn't exactly fertilizer. It's growth promoters. So there are hormones, et cetera, that are natural in nature, and that's going really well. I'm working with the Education, Agriculture, and Transformation, the EAT program, and in the Caribbean, which is trying to bring these islands into producing their own food and fuel, because right now that's all imported to these islands. And the islands are now beginning to realize that, oh my, we can't count on those imports anymore. And so there's 17 island nations that Colette Burnett, who's running the EAT program, is trying to bring my technology to, and it's not just food and fuel, it's fertilizer. Because when we make the alcohol, let's say from corn or from, in this case, sargassum algae, which is the big problem right now in the Caribbean. Well, when we make the alcohol, everything else, you know, that wasn't carbohydrates, the nitrogen, phosphorus, potassium, those things that are the fertilizers we use to grow our crops, where they're in the leftover liquid at the end. And that is actually worth more money than the fuel, because the fertilizer now around the world has gone from 5% of a farmer's expenses, depending on the country, up to 45% of the farmer's expenses. And potassium is one of the, you know, nitrogen, phosphorus, potassium is really short in supply. But when we take sargassum, we get a huge amount of potassium because sargassum algae filters that right out of the water. And then when we make that plant into alcohol, we get that fertilizer.
0: If I remember correctly, too, you used to use cattails for stuff, didn't you?
1: Still do. You know, what's interesting about cattails are good for a lot of things. Cattails, you've seen them in the marshes, you know, and they get about double the yield per acre in terms of alcohol production than corn. They're much better at doing it. And what I've been doing lately, though, is I take the leaves of the cattail, I juice those, and now that produces a couple of things. One is I get leaf protein concentrate, which I can, you know, I mean, if I was selling it to people, it would be worth a lot of money, but I can feed it to chickens and everything else. And then we take the fiber left over for that. We produce high-value mushrooms like shiitakes and oyster mushrooms. So, you know, it's like everything but the squeal, you know. I make everything I can with no waste at all.
0: Next up, let's go to Ted, truck driving in Arizona. Lots of truck drivers tonight. Hi, Ted.
5: Hey, George, good to hear you. You know, I'm so wrapped up in Nori, you could call me Sushi tonight. And For Mr. Bloom, I love your eclectic knowledge and your interest. It seemed, you know, everything that you brought up Nicaragua is really intriguing. I'm very involved with Honduras. I've got a nonprofit that works down
1: yes.
5: there. And right now I'm opening a queen. My nonprofit is opening a queen conch mariculture facility. We do get a lot of sargassum, Washington, and I'd love to know more about that. I'd love to find a way to contact you off the air so we can further this.
1: Well, it's really simple. You can. I have a nice, simple way to do that. So everybody pay attention, get your pen out. It's contactdave@permaculture.com. contactdave@permaculture.com. So, yes, you can get a hold of me.
0: Simple as that. All right, David. What's the strangest email you ever gotten from a listener?
1: No, let's see. Oh, my God, there have been so many. I guess, oh, my gosh. I guess someone at one point asked me, you know, can you run, you know, a container ship, you know, one of the big ships on the ocean on alcohol? And it got me to thinking about it, and I checked into it, and yes, it can be done. And so what I did is I ended up being you remember Dennis Kucinich, the politician?
0: Yep.
1: Yeah. Well, I was at a think tank that he was running in Mexico, and one of the people at that meeting was a board member of the Maersk Corporation. They're the people who, you know, ship everything in containers everywhere, the ships for that. And the guy said, well, how can I use that where I am? And he said, I told him how it would work. And he said, can you write me a white paper on that so I can, you know, provide that to the other board members of the corporation? I said, yeah, sure. I sent it to him. And then I didn't hear anything. And I go, well, that was a waste of effort. And then I saw, you know, in the press that the Maersk shipping line has announced the launching of freighters running on alcohol. I didn't hear about it because the fellow that I gave it to, well, he passed away, but not before the board had gotten it. And this year they've come out with even more ships, right? You know, new ships that are running on alcohol. But the thing that the other shipping companies don't know is we can convert these giant engines to run on alcohol for a fraction of the cost. And you're talking about some pretty huge amounts of money. The container ships in the world consume a million times the fuel that our cars and trucks do. That's how big the demand of fuel is to get our stuff moved to where we want it.
0: We're going to come back in a moment with David Bloom and take final phone calls. I'll tell you in a moment what's in store next hour.
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10: It just makes me feel good when we walk in. We see it every day. We feel like it was definitely worth it.
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1: We'll be back with Final Calls with David Bloom as we talk about alcohol can be a gas. Next hour, David Parrish joins us to talk about the Bermuda Triangle and warp drive and the science of it. Looking forward to that a little bit later on. Of course, this is Wednesday, so for you Coast Insiders, two more neat programs from the Art Bell Vault.
2: Yes, indeed. We opened up that vault. There's over 500 programs in there. We added two this time, one from 2007. Art spoke to guest Gene Myers about creating a massive space station. And then a show from 2002. Art's guest was explorer Dallas Thompson as they discussed his forthcoming expedition to the North Pole. Now, this is classic audio. It's available to Coast Insiders. We really suggest you become an insider. It is so easy.
1: It's easy, and it's only 15 cents a day.
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1: 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And again, if you're in Canada, you are eligible to be an insider, so take advantage of that. There's something for you men and women to build up that testosterone.
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0: And welcome back, George Norrie, along with David Bloom and your calls. David, what's the percent of ethanol in fuel right about now?
1: Well, in a lot of parts of the country, it's 10 to 15%. It depends on where you are and what the smog rules are. Alcohol is a super clean fuel. In fact, if you burn straight alcohol, your only exhaust is pretty much carbon dioxide and water. Same thing you're breathing out right now. So, if you want to run a higher amount of alcohol than the car is currently programmed for, well, there are several companies that make conversion kits, which are easy to install, and I'm reviewing those right now. So, if you sign up on my website at permaculture.com, when I'm done with that review, we'll be able to give you a rundown on the conversion kits, their prices, and who makes them, and how you get them. So then you. When you put that on, you can use any amount of alcohol in your vehicle or gasoline or all gasoline if you want, but the car will be smart enough to do it all.
0: All right, let's go back to the calls. First-time caller Randall's with us in Austin, Texas. Hi, Randy.
2: Hey, how you guys doing tonight? I just want to let you know I am a reader of Dave's book, and I go way back to being on the Portland Peak Oil Task Force. And
1: wow, yeah.
2: I got a hold of Dave's book, and we implemented it in Portland, built a still, tried to grow our own feedstock, but did better using waste molasses from a local bottling facility. I converted my Honda gasoline engine using a White Lightning conversion kit for a couple hundred bucks. So we did it. We did Dave's model. We built it. We used the book. It works. And then I started America's first porta potty company that turns human outputs into soil via red wiggler worms to grow the fertilizer for the fuel crops. So this all does work. I mean, it's political will. It's not technology. It's really silly.
0: Your thoughts, David Bloom?
1: Well, he's completely right. And Randall was not the guy who knew which end of a screwdriver to use, and yet he was able to organized with friends that have the skills he didn't have and make a co-op and make it work. I remember him from 15 years ago.
0: When I was doing the Nighthawk show in St. Louis, David, years ago, I interviewed a guy who had the hemp mobile.
1: Uh-huh.
0: He drove up to the studio in a truck that was eating hemp oil.
1: And yes.
0: I guess it works, right?
1: Well, yeah, hemp oil is a good replacement for diesel fuel. So, because almost any oil will work in a diesel engine. It's a different kind of engine that doesn't have a spark plug. But as I was saying earlier in the discussion tonight, that alcohol with an alcohol-based additive called diethyl ether can run in a diesel engine, and it's smokeless. There's no measurable toxins coming out of the tailpipe. And normally, that's not true with a diesel engine.
0: Now, I hear rumors that you're going to be making small beverage distilleries. Is that true?
1: Well, it's a little premature. So three states in the South, Mississippi and, it'll be on our website, the three states that just passed, or I should say the Supreme Court, overturned a 200-year-old law that the government had control of beverage alcohol. This is the first change in that, and we expect many other states will switch over, where you're now going to be allowed legally to make your own liquor in a distillery like the ones I make. So I imagine it's going to get popular pretty quick, and for doing small home-grade stills, we're going to be looking for investors because that's going to be a really very popular business.
0: Why would somebody want to make their own booze?
1: Well, you can make it, in different ways than they have now. Let's say you're next door to somebody with a lot of blackberries. Well, you can make a blackberry liqueur, you might... You know, there's so many things you can do. There's a whole, you know, universe of sugary or starchy materials that you can mix and match to make your own custom liquor.
0: West of the Rockies, Roberta is with us in California. Hi, Roberta.
3: Oh, George, thank you for having David on tonight.
0: Sure.
3: I'm in his wheelhouse. I remember reading a popular mechanics magazine my grandfather had about running the ranch truck off of wood chips. And
1: yes.
3: I mean, you know, there's so many things that you can make alcohol with, and not just peach brandy. I mean, you know, I wish I could put my little car, it's only a three banger, and make my own alcohol here in California. But I know the government would cry because I wouldn't be paying taxes on it.
1: Well, actually, in California, they would pat you on the back for doing it because alcohol is environmentally clean. And we care about that in California, as you know. And, you know, I find the legislators in California back me 100%. So go for it.
0: David, what would a gallon of ethanol cost compared to a gallon of gasoline?
1: Right now, in California, you're looking at $3.19 for a gallon of alcohol and $6.50 to $7 for gasoline. So, you know, what can you say? The you know, the numbers don't lie. Alcohol is, it, not only is it cheaper, but it's better for your car and it's cleaner for the air.
0: And you get asked this all the time, but do we have enough resources to make that kind of corn to make the ethanol?
1: Oh, ho, ho. You see, remember, you're going to have a guy on about the Bermuda Triangle?
0: Yeah.
1: Well, sargassum algae came from the Bermuda Triangle. Unbelievable quantities of mountains up on the beaches all over the Gulf. But over here on the Pacific coast, we have an algae that hugs the land, and it's called kelp. And those sources of raw material to make alcohol could run the whole country on alcohol from those marine algaes and provide all the fertilizer we need for all the farmers in the Midwest at a low price.
0: Let's go to Canada. Tim's with us in Alberta. Welcome to the show. Hi, Timmy.
4: Hi, George. Hi, David. That Hemmobile, that was Bob Lazar driving it. And
1: yeah.
4: He did back engineer the propulsion system, the UFOs, and it's hemp oil. I'm sure of it. Hey, Dave, back in the 80s, I ran my motorcycle on some wine that went bad. I had about 10 gallons of it. It was probably blackberry wine because I was on the West Coast in the military then. So anyways, I put it in the pressure cooker on the stove, plastic tube
1: right
4: down into the sink with some ice cubes. And I got about three mason jars of absolutely clear the substance. So that was the alcohol, I guess, obviously, coming out of the wine.
1: Yeah, it was.
4: It was, well, you couldn't drink. It was way too powerful, but it had a real sweet taste to it. It was blackberry. So anyways, I tried it in my motorcycle. My motorcycle was about a year old then. It was a Yamaha TW200, the big wide tires. It was a four-stroke 200cc, and it ran great. But what I found was amazing. I didn't have to use a choke to start it. The alcohol
1: nope.
4: would fire the engine right up.
1: You know, what's interesting, too, is I have a 2000 Ford Ranger. You go, well, that's kind of an old car, but I have the original engine in it. I have 319,000 miles on it, and that says something about how long a vehicle will run on alcohol because there's no fouling of the inside of the cylinders. They're completely clean all the time, and there's no wear.
4: Yeah, what about the GDI engines, direct injection? They don't use the intake manifold. They go right into the cylinder. That's all timed by the computer. Are these modifications you're talking about is probably just timing, injection timing, that type of thing for the newer cars?
1: I have to tell you that I haven't worked on GTIs yet. It's more sophisticated than normal fuel injection. It's done at high pressure. theoretically, it shouldn't be any different than the way they run diesels on alcohol in Brazil. But I haven't actually worked on that engine yet.
0: Okay, thank you, Tim. Appreciate that. Tom has a text or tweet for you, David. What do you have, Tommy?
5: Hey, David, Danny from Westlaco, Texas. He wants to know, if they make us all go with electric cars, will we have enough energy to charge them?
1: No, absolutely not. And basically, that's all around the world, huge corporations are writing off their investment in electric cars when they've now realized no country has a grid that will support that much electricity if you were switching to electric. The whole thing has been a bait and switch to keep us from doing things that are practical, like going to alcohol. And the whole world is saying no more for electric cars.
0: And they don't have enough electrical stations available either.
1: Oh, yeah, the whole thing was a bait and switch to make everybody think they were doing something while not looking in the direction of things that actually work.
0: Let's go to Jim in Delaware. Go ahead, Jimmy.
6: Hey, George, it sounds like the kingdom of God is coming to earth, because I think it's going to be wonderful, like what your guest is talking about. The thing is I heard him before, Mr. Blue, I heard you. Last time I heard you, I remembered Moore emailed the White House when after Joe Biden said we're going completely electric by 2035. So, but here's the question I didn't hear come up. What's happening? What are the oil barons saying or planning to do?
1: Well, what are the oil barons planning to do? Well, you know, I can't tell you exactly what they're doing, but what they are appearing to do is try to corral the world into going, going with oil that right now is not very easy to process into anything we can use. But the main thing about oil at this point is they're running out around the world, and they're going to get all the money they can for the oil that they still have. So, you know, we're looking at being squeezed for the next 10 or 15 years. And during that time, you know, people will have to come up with alternatives as the oil runs out. And so alcohol is the leading, candidate for that. But why wait? We can do it now.
0: Let's go to Rich in California. Rich, go ahead.
7: Yeah, the data centers demand a lot more electricity also than we won't have. So that's another aspect of the situation, isn't it?
0: What do you think of the data centers, David?
1: You know, that's a really good point. Now, see, right now, the alcohol fuel cells, because they're too big to put in a car, let's say, but they're perfect for data centers. And remember, it's not burning. So, you know, you're not burning alcohol with exhaust. You literally are stripping off the electrons and making clean electricity from it. We're talking to people in different countries right now about doing data centers and other major stationary needs for electricity using alcohol as the battery. Alcohol energy is the battery. You put it through the fuel cell and make the electricity 97% efficient. That's the future.
0: David, if you could make one quick change right now with our entire system, what would that be?
1: Well, gosh, there are so many things that need to be addressed, but I think...
0: You only get one.
1: I only get one. I would like to see that we make a commitment around the world to stop using oil for transportation fuel. Not just because of cars, but since what makes societies work are those freighters moving the stuff around the world, that's a million times more fuel being used on those than all the cars in the world. So what I would like to say is, let's start making all those container ships run on alcohol. And again, if you go on my website at permaculture.com, you'll be able to see all the initiatives we're doing around the world, in Bhutan, in India, and other countries that you may not have heard of that have decided they can't keep using gasoline and it's all over. So check it out on permaculture.com. There's a lot of resources for you to take advantage of there.
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9: Striking Iran. I'm Ted Lindner, Fox News. The Pentagon Wednesday unleashing another round of strikes against Iran, once again ramping up the attacks against Tehran. President Trump insisting Iran's either going to make a deal through negotiations or through force. Fox's Trey Yinks with more as he spoke with President Trump.
10: I asked the president what will happen if the Iranians do not sign an agreement that was put forward by American negotiators. President Trump said, quote, we'll bomb the S out of them tomorrow night. And so the president is leaving the military option on the table if the Iranians are unwilling to sign this good faith deal that would ultimately open the Strait of Hormuz and ensure that they cannot advance a nuclear program toward a nuclear bomb. That is the bottom line here that

0: funding those agencies unless they underwent reforms after immigration agents shot and killed two U.S. citizens in Minnesota earlier in 2026. And in Madison Square Garden on Wednesday night, the New York Knicks staging a remarkable comeback after trailing by as much as 29 points to stun the San Antonio Spurs 107-106. They now have a 3-1 lead in the series. Game 5 will be Saturday night in San Antonio with a chance for the Knicks to win their first championship in 53 years. 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
0: Republicans continue to dominate Democrats on the diamond. 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
13: The annual congressional baseball game held at Nationals Park in D.C. Wednesday night. The GOP clobbering the Dems 11-2 to win for the 6th straight year. The highlight of the night was a catch by Missouri Republican Senator Eric Schmidt.
14: That one struck to left field. And what a dive! Oh, what a great
15: Eric
14: play.
15: Schmidt. Amazing catch down the left field line.
13: The call on C-SPAN, the dive left Schmidt with a bloody nose. The game raised more than $3 million for Washington, D.C. area charities. Chris DeMeo, Fox News.
0: A Minnesota whistleblower claims the state government retaliated after she alerted them to what she described as widespread fraud involving taxpayer-funded programs. Fox's Mike Tobin.
16: Faye Bernstein, a 20-year veteran of the state's Department of Human Services. Faye says she warned her superior starting in 2019 about weak oversight of contracts and grants. As a result, she claims she was sidelined, ostracized, investigated, and slapped with a label.
17: You lived in fear of being called racist, and that is life-changing.
16: In a stunning report accusing Minnesota leaders of turning a blind eye to what a federal prosecutor estimated totaled $9 billion of fraud, the House Oversight Committee says it interviewed nearly 30 whistleblowers. Some claim that after reporting red flags, state investigators took photos of their homes and cars, monitored their phones, and sought to gain personal information about which schools their kids attended.
0: Much of Minnesota's booming Somalia company community has been wrapped up in fraud investigations. Another twist in the plot to kidnap Michigan Governor Gretchen Whitmer during the pandemic.
18: The Michigan Court of Appeals has overturned the conviction of Joseph Morrison, one of several people convicted in state or federal court via plea or verdict. In the 2020 Whitmer kidnapping plot, Morrison was sentenced to 10 years in prison.
0: Fox's Jeff Manasso. I'm Ted Lindner. This is Fox News.
19: Check out Sherman's newly remodeled.
20: I finally did it.
19: What's that, Larry?
20: I walked into the store.
19: And?
20: It pains me to say it, but it's pretty legit.
19: Wow, Larry, that's actually kind of nice.
20: Don't get all sappy on me. 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
19: Which door did you go in?
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19: Very funny. You buy anything?
20: I was hoping to work out a deal on a new...
19: Whoops, looks like we're out of time. 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
1: And our special guest tonight, David Paris. We're going to be talking about the Bermuda Triangle, warp drive, and what it all means when we come right back on Coast to Coast AM. 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

0: And welcome back. George Norrie with you. David Paris with us, scientist, engineer, educator, whose career has spanned over 50 years of military service, academia, atmospheric science, and groundbreaking work in advanced propulsion systems. He's known for his tireless pursuit of space warp technology and his ability to bridge the worlds of conventional science and frontier innovation. His upcoming book, The Warp Drive, will be pending. When does that come out, David?
1: Well, probably in a few months.
0: We're looking forward to that. And what does warp drive mean to you?
1: Well, actually, it's the compression of the fabric of space. It's a concept that a lot of people can't really wrap their arms around, but everything around you, mass in particular, affects the fabric of space. So, for example, the sun actually compresses the fabric of space because of its mass, and all the planets do the same thing. But that's what keeps the planets in a orbital alignment, because of the girth of the sun and the equator. It compresses the fabric of space, and the planets, since it's a very tenuous environment for the planets, they also have the ability to maintain their orbit up and around the sun. Now, for us, we can artificially induce that. Energy is an equivalent to mass. And so what we do is we take advantage of that capability. And the discovery that we made, and we go back to Bruce Gernon's flight of 4 December 1970, is that he had a particular situation evolve. He was flying an A-36 Beach Bonanza, and he was doing development work down in Andrus Island. They were looking at building a resort. And he had made this trip several times between Andros Island and West Palm Beach. And a typical trip took him 75 minutes, and the flight mileage was 210 miles. On this particular day of 4 December 1970, he flew 250 miles, and he did it in 47 minutes, 28 minutes in time difference.
0: Wow. That's a single-engine plane, isn't it?
1: It is a single-engine plane. Now, in order to cover that kind of distance, he would have had been flying at 319 miles an hour. And it's impossible for that aircraft to do that. As a matter of fact, if you exceed 220 miles an hour, you start getting cracks in your wing roots. And and the thing is, if he did go that kind of speed, he would have lost his wings and the plane would have crashed. However,
0: vibrating and down it goes, right?
1: And down it goes. So the typical cruise speed for an A-36 is 180 miles an hour. And they generally use approximately, depending on atmospheric conditions, about 15 gallons an hour. And when he left West Palm Beach, there aren't any facilities at Andros Island, at least at that time. And he went in with 80 gallons of fuel. A typical trip takes 38 gallons round trip. Now, remember, his actual flight, because he encountered thunderstorms in and around Bimini Island, they started to encircle his aircraft. And typical clouds and thunderstorms out into the Atlantic Ocean, they reach nearly the bottom. There's not a lot of surface ceiling between the base of the cloud and the ocean water. And the only other alternative is to try to fly over it. Well, these clouds can develop, and I've been in the Bermuda Triangle several times on aircraft doing television programs, and they can climb very quickly. And within a 15, 20 minute time period, they can blossom up to over 75,000 feet.
0: And they form fast too, don't they?
1: That is correct. Absolutely. They form extremely quick. The air is very unstable because of all the water and evaporative process. So all you need is some light variable winds aloft, and you have almost instant thunderstorms. But these particular storms have a girth. Normal thunderstorms over land are generally 5, maybe 10 miles wide. Thunderstorms out into the Atlantic range from 20 to 30 miles. And in some instances, they go over that. And it's because they have such a plentiful supply of, water vapor that they can mass and become pretty dangerous. And so what happened with Bruce was that around the Bimini Island area, he encountered these thunderstorms that rapidly formed a circle in around that area, which is typical of thunderstorm development. You don't usually just get a single thunderstorm. You'll get multiple ones when the air is extremely unstable. And so he had to make a decision. The last two thunderstorms that were rising in front of his aircraft developed what pilots refer to as sucker holes. And he was at 10,000 feet when he saw the hole. So he took his aircraft. He could see blue sky on the other side. He flew his aircraft through there. But during that duration of flying into the thunderstorm, the tunnel started to rotate, kind of like a concrete mixer in a way.
2: Yeah.
1: And he popped out the windscreen, everything around his aircraft went gray. And the deal here was that he didn't even know what was going on at the time when the aircraft, he couldn't see out the windscreen. So he made a call to air traffic control and asked them, do you see me on radar? Because I don't know where I'm at.
0: Was the instrument rated, David?
1: Yes. Yeah.
0: He was.
1: He had all the certificates, the IFR, everything. And the aircraft was only just a few months old. It had the latest electronics available, and he didn't spare expense for that. The airplane was fully outfitted with all the advanced technology. Now, when he got into this tunnel, his compasses were spinning, and everything else was going wacky with the instrumentation. So what he ended up doing was calling the air traffic controller, asking him where he was on the radar. He said, my last position is over Bimini Island. And the controller comes back and says, there isn't any aircraft over Bimini Island.
0: Oh, boy.
1: I only have an aircraft over Miami Beach. Now, this is just seconds from going gray around the cockpit. And now he's over Miami Beach. So he had this extreme linear displacement, as we refer to it. He actually got caught up in a local space warp bubble.
0: Which is caused by a generation of overlapping
1: of the electric fields of thunderstorms. So bottom line here was that a non-sustainable local spaceport bubble engaged his aircraft. And the beginnings of this is because the aircraft produces carbon exhaust and the plane's made out of metal. The ionization and the cloud surrounded him as step one. Step two, the overlapping of the fields, then produced this non-sustainable local spaceport bubble and shot him out of the cloud in a second. So he traveled, believe it or not, 100 miles, 360,000 miles an hour in a second. That's what we calculated. And he ends up over Miami Beach. The gray cloud or the gray that's blocking his windscreen dissipates, and he's over Miami Beach. Well,
0: unbeknownst to him, right?
1: Yeah. I mean, this displacement of 100 miles is quite phenomenal. In a second, I'm over Bimini Island, and now I'm over Miami Beach. Well, he's perplexed. He continues his flight, and he lands at West Palm Beach. And the to put this in perspective, he took off at 3 o'clock in the afternoon from Andros Island, and that he landed 3:47, which is documented. Takeoff and landings are documented. He did it in 47 minutes, but he flew 250 miles. And so the time difference here of the typical flight at 210 was 75 minutes. And the difference in time was 28 minutes. It seems like, what's happened here that I do time travel? You know, the Bermuda Triangle is kind of a weird place in its sense that it has extreme weather conditions that can pop up at any given time.
0: Did he fly through a wormhole, David?
1: No, actually, wormholes would require tremendous amounts of energy. A warp bubble doesn't really require, in comparison to that amount of energy. We've actually created artificially a warp bubble in our lab using just 5 watts of energy. Now, the conditions that we do this under are very specialized, and the equipment that we use is all custom designed and highly specialized as well. But here's the kick with his flight. Typical fuel usage is 38 gallons. He only used 29 gallons. And he's a very particular kind of pilot. He doesn't just leave his tanks to where they were. He always tops them off when he gets back to, in this case, West Palm Beach.
0: Well, it's safer to do that, too.
1: Well, of course, because if you need to take off again for whatever reasons, you have full tanks and you're ready to roll. He only used 29 gallons, which is 9 gallons of extra fuel that he didn't put back into the aircraft. And that accommodates the 100 miles that he displaced coming out of the cloud. And so, in essence, that's what really started my personal investigation of this case.
0: And Bruce Gernon now, has been in like 36 documentaries on the Bermuda Triangle, isn't he?
1: Yes, and he's the first human documented that has gone into a special situation of a non-sustainable local space warp bubble. But this also brings up other considerations. Back in 1994, Miguel Alcubierre came up with an idea of how to travel in space in a space warp bubble. And the idea here was you travel in a straight line. Well, what we actually discovered here in Bruce's case, he went in at 10,000 feet and he exited at 10,000 feet. He didn't travel a straight line. He followed the curvature of the Earth. And that's what made his flight even more unique, because the relationship that Alcubierre created was really kind of codependent on flying a straight line. He didn't realize that mass actually influences a warp bubble.
0: Now, you helped find, you discovered VEM drive, which is electromagnetic energy, is it not?
1: That's correct. It's called a variable electromagnetic drive.
0: Now, does that have something to do with Bruce Gernon's flight?
1: Oh, yes, absolutely. What we found was the overlapping thunderstorm fields creates this phenomena. So it's a naturally occurring phenomena, whereas Alcubierre had estimated that it would take more than the energy of Jupiter. If you were to take Jupiter and convert it into energy, it would take Jupiter to create one of these bubbles. Well, what we actually found was nature does this. Now, of course, 10 to the 15th watts of power, and that's typically generated in a thunderstorm, is the initiator, at least naturally, to cause these local space warp bubbles. So this is what was unique about Bruce's flight. Now, we could actually replicate this in the lab. So after all these programs that we did with him, I brought measuring equipment with me in the aircraft. You never want to lose an opportunity like that. So we had instrumentation, brought it into the aircraft, and we flew into a thunderstorm. And I got some particular frequencies because thunderstorms actually have frequencies that they emanate out from anything from 6 megahertz at the base up to a couple gigahertz at the top. Well, at the freezing level in a thunderstorm is a VHF frequency, and they range from like 120 to 150 in the VHF spectrum. And when we flew through the cloud, I got a particular frequency at the freezing level, and I used that in my in my laboratory experiment. So what I did was I built these VHF antennas that were tuned specifically to 146 megahertz, which is what the freezing level in clouds are typically at. I had a license for that frequency, so we applied an exciter to the antenna, and we had an interferometer, and we shot a laser through the antennas into the interferometer, and we had a projection screen of where a fringe pattern was displayed. And when we energized the system, we actually compressed a laser beam. And when we turned the system off, the laser beam expanded back. That gave us a clue that we could replicate what actually happened to Bruce in the sense of creating a warp bubble.
0: And he's still with us, is he not?
1: Oh, yeah. Yeah. Matter of fact, he's completing another book called Beyond the Vortex. And I don't know when exactly that's coming out, but I know it's gone to the publisher, and they're putting the final touches on it. But that will be out as well.
0: Was he more baffled than scared?
1: I think he was overwhelmed by the situation. You know, typically if you're a pilot, you try to train yourself for all different kinds of encounters, different situations, engine failure, maybe radio failure. There's all kinds of procedures. And so he was a highly trained pilot, which, for him, in this particular instance, this is what made it great for him to survive.
0: David, we're going to take a short break and come back and chat more with you. David Harris with us. His website is linked up at coasttocoastam.com. 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
1: We shall take your calls next hour with David Paris as we talk about warp drive in the Bermuda Triangle. 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
4: Whether it's physical activity, obesity, diet, smoking, low on hormones, stress, sleep disorders, or your age, can be supported by reducing inflammation and aiding the body to heal itself appropriately. 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

0: And welcome back, George Norrie, along with David Paris. David, will warp drive allow us to travel at the speed of light with spacecraft?
1: Yes, actually. Now, currently, our engines only develop 3.5 pounds of pull. Our engines are different than thrusting engines. We don't use any fuel. They run on battery, actually, in our lab. And everything has been designed so that it can be applied to spacecraft, station keeping for geostationary, using the actual engines in a different configurations, quad, hex, octagonal. When you focus these engines individually to a central focus point, you can increase the pulling power of the engines to thousands of pounds, which means that you could literally lift off the surface of the Earth and go to space without using a booster. And that's one of the tests that we're going to be doing near the end of the year is in our quad configuration, is to focus the engines and produce over 500 pounds of pull, and the package that will actually deploy up into the air won't weigh any more than 200 pounds. So,
0: are these warp bubbles natural or are they created?
1: Well, in the case of Bruce Carnan, those are created naturally in the thunderstorms. However, we have devised a what we call as fractal arrays, and we actually use RF energy to in a near field that crosses. Think about like radar. Radar puts out a signal, and they have what they refer to in radar technology, near fields and far fields. And what we do in our arrays is we produce two near fields and we cross them. And the crossing of those fields actually creates a longitudinal waveform, which is highly compressed, and it generates the lift, the pulling power that we attain using these fractal technologies. If you go to the website, we have papers and videos demonstrating the pulling power of the engines. To kind of describe it on radio is a little difficult, but I'll give it a try here.
0: Paint us a picture, David.
1: Well, thunderstorms are arranged in a very particular fashion electrically, plus, minus, minus, plus. So a dipole configuration at the top of the thunderstorm, an inverted dipole at the bottom. And so what that represents is what we refer to as a tripole field, plus, minus at the freezing level, minus at the bottom of the freezing level, and then plus at the bottom of the cloud. Now, the current flow goes from the top of the cloud down and around to the surface of the Earth. That's how it creates the bootstrap of energy and the current flow. So when you get a lightning strike, for example, it starts from the ground and goes up to the cloud. The cloud then releases its energy back down to the ground. And that's how the complete circuit is formed. Now, what we've done, this tripole field of plus, minus, minus, plus, we have assembled fractal technology, which is very revolutionary. Your cell phones have some fractal antennas. These are highly specific. They're tuned to the frequency of the freezing level of a thunderstorm. And so what we did was we created a modified Koch curve in fractal technology, and they kind of look like a snowflake in a way. Take a snowflake, cut it in half, and that's what our fractals typically look like. And Each iteration on the fractal generates a current flow that is energy that is pulled into the engine itself. The engine has a V shape to it, and you can adjust it, but the optimum angle opening is 70.5 degrees. And these fractal arrays, which we have four of them placed on, two on a side of the fiber board that we use. And when they are energized with radio frequency at that 146 megahertz, the signals bounce back and forth between the fractals. And that's what causes the compression of the fabric of space. It's quite unique. We have redshift in there, which proves that what we're doing is real. We have temperature that is actually cooling in the engine. I don't know if you're familiar, or a lot of people out in the audience have seen the Tic Tac naval.
0: Oh, yeah, absolutely.
1: Videos, okay. Well, they have thermal infrared. And if you look closely at the Tic Tac or the top that looks like a kid's top on the other, on the East Coast versus the Tic Tac on the West Coast, you'll see is a cooling area around the craft. That's what we have in our engines.
0: Is that the bubble?
1: It's part of the bubble, and it cools the ambient air temperature around it. And that's why you see the white in thermal. Now, we actually have thermal pictures of our engines, and they cool the air four degrees Fahrenheit. And the other criteria that determines that it is a warp bubble, if you go onto your website, I put a picture of the first image of a warp field around one of our engines. It took thousands of points to process, but we captured the essence of the image, which means that we can literally control gravity and also the magnetic flux of the fields that come out. So we can literally shape the fields.
0: What would Einstein say about all this, David?
1: Well, given the facts of what we have accomplished in our experiments, he would have to wholeheartedly agree that we are compressing the fabric of space. As he stated, mass and energy are equivalent. We're not doing anything that violates any kind of physics here. We're actually mimicking, and to be quite honest with you, nature does this already. And so we're just mimicking what a thunderstorm does to, in this case, a pilot like Bruce Gernon. Or we have other examples in the past, Flying Officer O'Brien and a Tiger Moth in north of London in an afternoon flight, got caught up in a thunderstorm and ended up in the North Sea. Flew back, told what happened. Nobody believed him. Lieutenant Colonel Frank Hopkins in a C-97 was flying from Kwajalein to Guam, a 6.5 hour flight. Took 5 hours. They got rolled up into thunderstorms and they got ejected 300 miles downrange. This guy was an expert navigator. And when they landed, he reported it and they wouldn't let him put it into the logbooks. He wrote paper after he got out of the Air Force, and I've gotten a lot of these case studies and have analyzed these things over the years and figured out the forecast criteria for when these things will occur and the time of year that they occur. So all we have done is miniaturized a thunderstorm into a 2 foot engine that is a V-shaped and has these fractal tripole fields that are on there. And we energize them with RF energy. So we have a linear amplifier that will take 3 watts of power and put out, in our configurations, up to 6,000 watts of power. But we generally, at 1,500 watts of power, produce 3.5 pounds of pull. And like I said, when you actually put these engines in a quad four-unit configuration, a six-engine configuration, an eight-engine configuration, when you overlap the actual focal points of these engines, you can magnify the amount of pulling power by over 50 times. And I built all these. We have a number of different simulators for single engines, multi-quad engines and configurations, 1 foot engines for CubeSats, 2 foot engines for larger craft. But we could literally get with our current, one of our current prototypes, we could actually get to Mars in less than 18 days.
0: Wow.
1: Now, to go to Pluto, 126 days, and it's an accumulative acceleration of this these engines. And that means that we would be going several percent of the speed of light, believe it or not. And it took Project Horizon 10 years to get to Pluto. Now, think of it, 126 days to get to Pluto, which is 3.3 billion miles away from the Earth. So we would cut time down, which makes space more practical from a space-based economy. I mean, going to asteroids like 16 Psyche, for example, and you're going to do mining of platinum and gold and silver and other rare materials. Well, to get there, you would be able to get there in less than 20 days.
0: Is NASA working on this, David?
1: You know, they claim they are. They seem to be caught up in chemistry and chemical rockets. And there may be some people looking at this, but we actually have our equipment working. It's repeatable, and we have over 25 different engine types that we have built on. So experiments that we have done, we carry over the engineering to the next engine, to the next engine. And so far in 15 years of work doing this, we've created over 25 different engine types.
0: Sounds like something Elon Musk would be interested in.
1: You know, we have presented at the AIAA our papers. We're out there. We have done a number of programs, not just yours, but other radio shows and things. And there's a lot of people out there that support or follow us, which is great. But this is all self-funded. My teaching, my retirement, that goes back into funding this project. And we have six engineers that are related to the project. Nobody gets paid. And they're all fascinated by the technology. And we keep pushing forward. And eventually, like I said, at the end of this year, my goal is to actually lift a package off the ground with our new quad development scenarios.
0: That would be amazing if you could pull that off, David.
1: Well, we'll give you a call and let you know, because I intend to do a historical lift at the Council Bluffs Airport. I'm a member of the Commemorative Air Force, and we have a hangar out there. We restore World War II aircraft, and I just thought it would be appropriate to go from World War II aircraft to modern day technology of doing a lift. I have I call it the Bluebird spacecraft. I designed it a long time ago, and I built a quarter scale, 7 foot by 7 foot my intention is to lift it up off the ground.
0: David, we're going to take a short break and come back and take phone calls with you. David Paris with us as we talk about the incredible warp drive and the things you could do in space with that. I'm assuming if UFOs are out there, that's how they're getting here. We'll be back.
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12: The second round complete. I'm Sue Guzman, Fox News. The United States launching new military strikes on Iran. Fox's Trey Ng spoke with President Trump about it.
13: Tomahawk missiles had been used against targets in Iran, along with fighter jets that were bombing positions about 40 miles outside of Tehran and also along the southwest coast of Iran that sits along the Persian Gulf. The president said, "We hit them very hard tonight." He described the strikes as vicious and violent. He said, "If they don't sign an agreement," the president said, quote, "we'll bomb the S out of them tomorrow." And so ultimately, the president is leaving the military option on the table. President Trump describing what it was like inside the Situation Room. He tells Fox News the Iranians called him and asked him to stop bombing. I asked him if he spoke directly with officials in Tehran. He said yes, similar people that he's been dealing with before trying to get this deal across the finish line. He says this ceasefire has been the most violated ceasefire in the history of the world.
12: U.S. forces targeting Iran's military surveillance, communications, and air defense systems. Meantime, three Indians were killed on an oil tanker that was attacked by the U.S., U.S. accusing the tanker of violating the blockade in the Strait of Hormuz. Microsoft co-founder Bill Gates telling lawmakers about his relationship with convicted sex offender Jeffrey Epstein.
14: Gates said that Epstein knew that he had been unfaithful in his marriage and had tried to use details about his affairs as

0: 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It's the story of us. 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
2: The House set to vote today on an extension of the Foreign Intelligence Surveillance Act known as FISA, the law that allows the U.S. to gather intelligence abroad.
12: I certainly hope that everyone will do the right thing, put politics aside for a short-term extension. We're not asking for anything heroic here, just that we keep the American people safe.
2: House Speaker Mike Johnson, it is set to expire Friday. The feds will not seek the death penalty against the man accused of assassinating a Minnesota lawmaker and her husband.
13: Federal prosecutors made that announcement Wednesday as part of a plea agreement with Vance Bolter, who's also charged with the attempted murders of a state senator and his wife. Former State House Speaker Melissa Hortman and her husband Mark and State Senator John Hoffman and his wife Yvette Hoffman were shot in their homes last June. The Hoffman survived. Prosecutors say Bolter was disguised as a cop and driving a fake squad car. He was captured near his home in rural Green Isle the next day. Bolter also faces state murder charges. Tom Rigotti, Fox News.
2: The Department of Justice announcing terror-related charges against multiple people accused of anti-Jewish threats.
14: The Department of Justice says a federal grand jury in Detroit has returned an indictment against eight people from Michigan, Wisconsin, and Illinois for their alleged roles in conspiracies to make threats against leaders of the University of Michigan, law enforcement, and businesses, including the Jewish Federation of Detroit, over what prosecutors call the victims' perceived financial support for Israel. The U.S. Attorney's Office, in a statement saying, in America, we rule by law, not by fear, that the DOJ will counter terror and intimidation threats with justice. Jeff Manasso, Fox News.
2: The World Cup begins today with the first U.S. game scheduled for Los Angeles tomorrow. And the New York Knicks with a record comeback from 29 points down to beat the San Antonio Spurs 107-106 in Game 4 of the NBA Finals. I'm Sue Guzman. This is Fox News.
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1: Fascinating discussion with David Paris, and we'll come back and take your calls with him as well right here on Coast to Coast AM. 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

0: And welcome back, George Norrie, along with David Paris, as we talk about the incredible Warp Drive. His website is linked up at coasttocoastam.com. David, assuming there are UFOs out there, extraterrestrials, they must be using this kind of technology to travel. What do you think?
1: Yes, I think as far as all of our research has concluded, is that there's a direct parallel to what they do to what our engines do. So now there's a lot of possibilities of different power sources, different configurations. I doubt whether they have fractal technology in their engines. They probably have other mechanisms, but there's a host of different things that you could do to create a warp bubble. And I believe that their technology, on August 25th, 1969, I did see a silver disc fly overhead. And I was 16 years old at the time. And that really influenced me to pursue replicating what I saw as a teenager. And so are they there? I believe they are. I mean, I formerly have been the state director for MUFON for Nebraska, and we've encountered lots of cases. A lot of them are fake hoaxes. We developed actual fractal software that will analyze a photograph and tell you whether they're fake or they're real. And there's different techniques that we have used, but within 30 seconds, I can tell you whether an image has been hoaxed or it's the real deal. And for us, you know, over the years, it's been about less than 5% of the images that we get could be considered actual real imagery of UAPs, as they like to refer to them. UFOs is the, as what I grew up with. I don't know what, you know, there seems to be a stigma here of UFO versus, if you say UAP, you're not crazy. If you say UFO, you're insane. And they're one of the same thing. One seems to be more accepted, but the thing is, you have a craft that's flying in your airspace, you can't identify, and you have no control over it. These things are real. And they're not made by foreign governments and all this other stuff. They've been here for years, centuries. And until the population begins to realize that there's over 300 billion galaxies out there with 500 billion stars per galaxy on the average, what makes you think that there aren't civilizations out there that are more advanced than us versus, you know, what we do is shoot chemical rockets up into this in space, and we're evolving and developing in that. What makes you think that there aren't other civilizations out there that are more advanced than we are? David, and that's the bottom line here.
0: What is the system called Alcubierre Space Warp? What is that?
1: Alcubierre came up with a distortion, compression in the front, decompression in the back. And what happens in the compression of the fabric space, if you have a warp bubble, the fabric of space actually glides over the warp bubble. And depending on the energy that you put into it, that's what achieves an equivalent velocity. So even for our engines. Now, our engines work different than what Alcubierre predicted. It's called the parametric distortion. And now that sounds negative, but what really happens with the engines, unless you build them, you can't say what goes on here. And we've done this, and we've imaged them. You have compression in the back, in the front of the engine, and a gradual decompression in the back. So We call it the parametric distortion. And when you turn, and here's the other interesting facet of this research, is when you turn the engine off, it still moves in terrestrial space on hanging down from our scales.
0: How can that be?
1: Well, that's called latency. It's the relaxation of the bubble as it expands back to normal space. And just the other day, we had an experiment where I had never encountered this before. We turned the motor on, and nothing seemed to be happening at the time. We turned it off, and about 12 seconds later, we had a burst of 80 grams of pull on a small engine that I was testing. Part of the latency process, but I have never experienced this immediate bang of energy that pulled the scale down like that. But we've experienced the latency of turning an engine off, and it will still be pulling and give you an extra 5 grams, 10 grams of pulling power, even though that the engine's been turned off. And we image everything. We videotape all of our experiments. We have thousands of experiments over the years, but we videotape them all, and we analyze them after each run. And we try to look for anomalies, different occurrences for different engines, structures that we design that are advanced and test. So we're always doing testing. We're always trying to fall forward on advanced ideas that we have. And our latest was the design of the quad engines of, instead of building an engine that can actually pull, like, say, 100 or 1,000 pounds, is you put them in configurations of overlapping the focal points of these engines, and you can generate, as I mentioned before, over 50 times the amount of equivalent pulling power of one engine that you can mass together. And it's all related to how much energy goes into these engines. And these are radio frequency, RF. We have a space warp metric that we use in our equations. And so we have not only the empirical results, but we also have the theoretical results. And the two match each other now.
0: David, when Bruce Gernon stumbled into his time warp, what do you think happened to create that bubble?
1: Oh, it was definitely the overlapping of the thunderstorm electric fields. Well, that's what created the environment for Bruce to have a bubble wrap around his spacecraft. But it, because you couldn't continually energize it, it was limited in scope to the duration of the bubble. So once the bubble was created around his craft and it got shot out, he could have went further if he could constantly energize it. See, that was the problem that we encountered. We could replicate it in the lab by sticking, by putting up these antennas and shooting a laser in there and finding out the sweet spot. And we did a number of experiments. This wasn't done on a weekend. This is years of work that has gone into analyzing this stuff. And my problem was, how do you reduce the size of these things so that it can be practical to use them either on an aircraft, a spacecraft, which is what we are going towards, is using them in space, because there is no propellant here. Now, let's make a comment about ion drives. Everybody's into ion drives. Well, you know what? You need over 500 gallons of xenon fuel, which is a gas, to electrically excite it and push it out the back of an ion drive. In terrestrial space, you can't even blow a Kleenex. And NASA uses ion drives. Their latest next drive, as they call it, takes over 6,000 watts of power. Now, to generate micronewtons of force. With our 1,500 watts of power, we're developing 3.5 pounds of pull. It runs rings around all these ion drive engines, and we don't use any fuel. You can run them on battery, solar panel, or plutonium reactor, which is a viable entity, which we have in Voyager spacecraft and whatnot, that has lasted over the years. But you can pretty much anything 48 volts DC, that's what we use to power up our linear amplifiers. And we have, like I said, the capability up to 6,000 watts. We're limited because of the expense of these custom linear amps that we design and build. You know, they're over $10,000 a piece. So, you know, we're not talking trivial money here. At least from my personal capacity, we're talking $10,000 is a lot of money, you know. I'm sure NASA, with their multi-millions of dollars of being able to pump into research projects and improve chemical rocket engines, great. I'm happy for them. But for me, every dollar I have to stretch, and I have to be very conscious of our experiments and how much power that we stick into those, because, you know, we're pushing the envelope here. And with that said, that's expensive.
0: Let's go to the
1: because if you blow up one of these linears, you're out 10 grand. And we have four of them that we put in play. So,
0: all right, let's go to Taylor in Iowa to get us started. Go ahead, Taylor.
2: Good morning, Coast to Coast. Hi, David. What prompted you to write your book that's coming out? And that's what I had asked the phone screener.
1: Well, you know, this from the initial sighting at 16 to me being 73 right now, I thought it was time to put together the memoir of basically how this started and where it's ending. It's never going to end. I mean, we're on an endless journey here with the engines, but I thought it was time to try to assemble what happened and all the things that occurred during my lifetime and the last 15 years of hardware development and software and everything else that went to this, because this technology, it works, whether people don't recognize it, which has been the case. We know it works, and we have our videos out, our website. You know, we don't hide. We're not in secret here. We publish everything that we do, and we keep the public up and informed. So we don't need black USVs, SUVs out in front of the house, because we've already told everybody what we do. So all that kind of stuff has been inclusive in the book. Right now it's approaching 60,000 words. And I also use AI. That is a writing assistant. As far, you know, there's a tremendous amount of information that I have that I put in, and it's a great assistant. It helps speed the process up.
0: Does AI even know about time warps, David?
1: Oh yeah, Claude is. We use Anthropic Claude, Opus 4.8. And I've developed with Claude over the last 2 months over 14 software packages of simulations of the actual warp fields coming from the engine. Like I said, we have our warp metric equation that we use, and it parallels exactly to the empirical results that we've gotten. So now we can do advanced engineering on the warp field development, since we actually literally can shape a field. And that's what makes a difference here. Everybody refers to the warp technology as a warp bubble, but to be quite honest with you, it's more of a warp path. The engine technology that we've developed, can it encapsulate a craft? Yes, but you need multiple engines to create a larger bubble capacity around the craft. It will still move whether you have a bubble around the craft or not. But the interesting properties of a warp bubble is there's no momentum inside the craft. Time is the same as the ground clock time as the observer, as Al Cubier has indicated. And with Bruce Gernon's flight, that gave us tremendous amounts of information of that time relationship. His clocks were identical to the ground clocks. The linear displacement that he experienced was this one-time good deal that flying through the sucker hole, or now we call them warp tunnels, that engages the aircraft and spits it out of the cloud, an unsustainable warp bubble. So keeping with that nomenclature, because this stuff is, I got to admit, it's hard to grasp, to wrap your arms around this and to understand it. I mean, I've been doing this for, you know, over 15 years, and we're still learning new things about this. It's a never-ending learning experience.
0: Bruce Gernon is about, what, 79 now?
1: Yeah, he's a few years older than me. Yeah, and he just did an encounter with a Key West case. He was taking video of a cloud when they were down at a restaurant, and they were on went up on top of the roof to look at some of these thunderstorms, and he encountered a warp hole, a tunnel, just like he went through when he flew his aircraft through it. And it's been analyzed in that, and it seems that again, thunderstorms in that region have more of the properties because they have the energy, the 75,000 foot tops of thunderstorms. Now, thunderstorms up here in Nebraska, you know, if we get over 55,000 feet, you know, this is severe weather time. I actually do the radar for the amateur radio emergency service. We deploy spotters out, but the altitude of the clouds here are far less than what they are down in the South Atlantic. And that's what gives that extra oomph and energy that can create these things more often than not.
0: All right, hold on, David. We're going to come back and take final calls with you in a moment. David Paris with us as we talk about warp drive on Coast to Coast AM.
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0: And welcome back. David Parrish with us. We'll take your calls, our final segment, as we talk about time warps. David, have any other pilots other than Bruce Gernon reported this electronic fog?
1: Oh, yes. Several, actually. So the rundown of the case studies that we've looked at initially are the cases of Lieutenant Colonel Frank Hopkins. This took place back in 1966. Arthur Godfrey, you may be familiar with him. He was a Navy pilot back in the 1950s, and he experienced a half an hour advancement on his flight time, got to Japan from Alaska a half hour early. He went into a thunderstorm, just like Bruce Gernon, and went into a tunnel. Same effect. Flying Officer O'Brien in World War II in the Tiger Moth went from North London at the time, got caught up in a thunderstorm. He saw an opening of a tunnel between these thunderstorms, flew his aircraft in there to get out of the updrafts, and ended up in northern England. And all of this took place, all of these transitions of these warp bubbles being created by the overlapping thunderstorm fields created all these aircraft to be displaced and arrive at their destinations, in the case of Frank Hopkins, an hour and a half early from a 6.5 hour flight, did it in 5 hours. All of this has been documented, and this is from not just the Bermuda Triangle region, but this is from areas all over the world. So if you have the right energy, the right amount of cloud formation, you can do non-sustainable warp, but it's not practical. I mean, it happens, but it's not practical. You need to artificially induce it. And that's what our engines do. It's the first time that I believe, now that there's somebody out there in a secret lab working, I don't know, but all our stuff is public. We appear to be the first ones to ever emulate a thunderstorm, which occurs naturally to create warp bubbles, to reproduce them artificially in a lab. Now, hopefully, as we proceed forward with our designs and our modifications and refinements, this is kind of like crawling and walking. But at some point, you know, we will have something that lifts up a large package off the earth and can suspend it in the sky. And when it gets to space, is to go to the planets and be there in a short amount of time. Now, consider this. If we go to Mars, as they're wanting to do, NASA, it's going to take 10 months to get there. And once you get there, you have to manufacture your own fuel to get back. Now, how practical is that? The amount of time that the astronauts will be actually exposed to space, the radiation, and all the hazards that you encounter in space for 10 months means that they're going to have to like live in a lead shell to try to prevent deterioration of the body. But if you can get there in less than 18 days, your exposure is next to nil. And you don't, and think of the logistics. You got to carry food and water, and you got to be able to take care of human excrement for 10 months.
0: That's a long time, my friend. Let's go back for other calls. Let's go to George in Pennsylvania, east of the Rockies. Hi, George.
2: Hi, George. Mr. Harris, Dave there, I am so excited to hear you. I think you're one of the few guys who will understand. you talked about the the lightning bolt, and you described the polarity of it. That polarity is the same polarity in a hurricane, and you have a dual rotation of positive monofields in a hurricane that produce, when it's fast enough, it flips into a transparent gravity field, material field, separates the dimensionals that you're looking for. If you can bring that to the desk and use Tesla's methods, you will build a craft that will go to the moon in 4 minutes.
3: Wow.
2: 6 minutes to 8 minutes to Mars. You're there, except you might be making an anomic type gravity field, which is also an interesting field. So I just wanted to tell you that for the last chapter in your book.
1: Well, thank you. We actually can, one of our recommendations, we can produce smaller engines that only use 10 watts, 20 watts of power, and we can actually produce 1.47 meters per second squared of gravity. So our recommendation was, in a manned spacecraft, you put these smaller engines underneath the floorboards, and astronauts would adhere to the floorboards, and you'd have artificial gravity in the spacecraft. Now, that's not to say that you still can't have the engines on the outside that produce a field, and multiple engines create a larger bubble around the craft. But we could also, inside the craft, just create artificial gravity for astronauts. And then they don't have to do all the excessive exercising and everything else that goes with that, which is kind of keeps them away from doing actual science experiments, actually living their lives. They got to be on a treadmill or, you know, exercise device to keep everything from atrophying. So I believe that we've solved a number of problems to go to space and to sustain human life, in addition to getting places in a quick fashion. That's the limitation of space right now. We got to kind of hold everything here to the Earth. Going to the moon, look how many days it took. And with our type of engines and things, we could get there in about 20 minutes with our advanced engines that we have. So, I mean, the future is there. We just kind of, you know, we're a paradigm shift. Let's put it that way. We're the oddity. We are disruptors in space with our kind of technology that we've evolved and developed. And that's okay, because at some point this had to happen. And it just happens that as a meteorologist, which is my basic trade, engineer and scientist and that, I recognize what Bruce went through, because I used to do the radar for the Air Force. I have a lot of experience with radar and meteorology and synoptic meteorology and building models. I used to run models in the Air Force too. So the bottom line here is, it was a mystery, a detective story of what happened to Bruce, what's the explanation, and how can you replicate it? And we've done all of that. So we now know why Bruce did what he did and where he went. And this has traveled with him his entire lifetime. And he's come to conclude that our explanation of how he displaced 100 miles is what he accepts now, today.
0: Next up, Joe in Monterey, California. Hi, Joe.
4: Thank you for taking my call.
5: You're welcome.
4: I think your illustrious guest is referring to, a long time ago we used the terminology of a gravity well. But I'm really more interested if he's aware of plasma or plasmoid as a fourth domain of life and may be responsible for the creation of the universe, being the universe as alive, sentient, and conscious.
1: Yes, Hans Alfvén, a plasma physicist, he wrote several books on that very thing, on the plasma at certain temperatures below 5,000 degrees Kelvin can create matter. Yes, very much so. I'm a very big fan of Hans Alfvén and his books. I have all of those. And yes, plasma is that fourth entity of which matter can be actually created, as he had specified, and his experiments led him to those conclusions in the study of the universe. So, yeah.
0: Let's go to Harry in Port Huron, Michigan. Hello, Harry. Go ahead.
3: Hey, George. Hey, Dave. Hopefully we're kindred spirits. I know you guys are talking about going to the moon and Mars. Here's what I want to see. I want to be able to leave my house and go anywhere in the world in no more than 10 minutes. 10 minutes or less. That's what I want to see happen. Is that possible? Can we do that in the future?
1: The answer to your question is absolutely. However, there's a lot of moral implications here. A device such as this could deliver weaponry in a matter of seconds from one location to the other. You can't detect this. There's a big issue here that the world has to come to, I guess, figure out morally, whether these things would be able to work in a terrestrial environment or not. That's why I'm heading for space. I think we need to get used to this kind of technology in a manner that doesn't prescribe it to the detriment of humanity. It would be definite. I agree with you. I think I'd like to live in Antarctica, for example, and then come back to Nebraska in a matter of seconds and work in my lab. Or go places like that, you know, go to the top of mountains. My direction right now is space, because we really need technology like this to make space not only affordable, but practical to get from point A to B. But to answer your question, could we do this terrestrially? Yes, absolutely. I don't think we're ready for it. Now, maybe I'm too pessimistic here, but think about it. If you could get from point A to B in just a matter of seconds, what implication does that have?
0: Let's go to Denver in Mississippi. Denver, go for it.
5: Good morning, George. Thanks for this opportunity to speak on Coast. But first, I'd like to have a shout-out to Ruth in Maryland, one of my karate students, Reggie in Jackson, Mississippi. And I'd like to talk to the guests about reversible electric magnetic energy. Reverse electric and magnetic energy allows one to control matter, overcome the force of gravity. And that was what Stanton Friedman shared with me when he came and spoke at my university in 1973 about the UFOs, the flying saucers, the means of travel. I'd like the gentleman to elaborate on that. And thanks for your service at in the Air Force. I was at Offutt Air Force Base for a while. Thank you.
1: Oh, yeah, I was there. What Stanton Friedman was referring to is what these other craft could be doing. Our projection, excuse me, our scenario of how our engines work, I can only address that. I can't talk about other potentials of how craft move or deploy. But all I can tell you is that we can create gravity distortion, and we have a pulling power on the engines which is an accumulative acceleration. And we can do this with very little power. Now, you see the difference for potentially these other craft, they may have an abundance of power. We have really kind of prided ourselves on using far less power than typically that you would project. The actual curves that we use power-wise, power-to-weight ratios, are exponential. So once we go over the prime 1,500 watts of power, a small increase of 100 watts will get you several more pounds of pull.
0: Well, you keep doing what you're doing, David, and let us know when you have the next major breakthrough. For Dan Galante, Tom Danheiser, Sue Trikas, Lex Lonehood, Sean Latasur, Alec Fernandez, Stephanie Smith, Tim Benall, George Knapp, and Richard Serrett, I'm George Norrie, somewhere out there on Coast to Coast AM. We'll see you on our next edition. Until then, be safe, everyone.

0: on Saturday's showcase. 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
9: More strikes in Iran. I'm Ted Lindner, Fox News. The Pentagon unleashing another round of strikes on Wednesday, once again ramping up the attacks against Tehran. President Trump insisting Iran will either make a deal through negotiations or through force. Fox's Trey Yingst with more as he spoke with the president.
10: I asked the president what will happen if the Iranians do not sign an agreement that was put forward by American negotiators. President Trump said, quote, we'll bomb the S out of them tomorrow night. And so the president is leaving the military option on the table. If the Iranians are unwilling to sign this good faith deal that would ultimately open the Strait of Hormuz and ensure that they cannot advance a nuclear program toward a nuclear bomb. That is the bottom line here that President Trump has reiterated over and over again.
9: Meantime, the president signing the Secure America Act, which gives nearly $70 billion in funding to ICE and CBP until the end of his term. The president praising the bill in the Oval Office.
11: We'll give the heroes of ICE and Border Patrol, and that's what they are, the heroes, what they have to go through to keep us safe, the support and resources they need to defend our borders, protect our homeland, and to keep America safe.
9: Democrats had opposed funding those agencies unless they underwent reforms after immigration agents shot and killed two U.S. citizens in Minnesota earlier this year. Attorneys for Carmelo Anthony, who was convicted of murder this week in that fatal stabbing in Texas a year ago, have now announced plans that they will be filing an appeal in the case. And in Madison Square Garden on Wednesday night, the New York Knicks staging a remarkable comeback after trailing by 29 points at one point to stun the San Antonio Spurs 107-106. They now have a 3-1 lead in the series. Game 5 will be Saturday night in San Antonio with a chance for the Knicks to win their first championship in 53 years. 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
2: The Republicans continue to dominate Democrats on the baseball diamond. Fox's Chris DeMeo with more.
3: The annual congressional baseball game held at Nationals Park in D.C. Wednesday night. The GOP clobbering the Dems 11-2 to win for the sixth straight year. The highlight of the night was a catch by Missouri Republican Senator Eric Schmidt.
4: That one struck to left field. And what a dive! Oh, what a great play!
5: Eric Schmidt. Amazing catch down the left field line.
3: The call on C-SPAN, the dive left Schmidt with a bloody nose. The game raised more than $3 million for Washington, D.C. area charities. Chris DeMeo, Fox News.
2: The Florida Supreme Court's allowed new U.S. House districts drawn by Republicans to be used in the midterm elections. The court refused a request to issue a temporary injunction against the new districts. Attorneys for voters who sued argued that the new House districts violate a state constitutional provision prohibiting partisan gerrymandering. Republicans currently hold 20 of Florida's 28 House seats. A Minnesota whistleblower claims the state government retaliated after she alerted them to what she described as widespread fraud involving taxpayer-funded programs. Fox's Mike Tobin with more.
6: Faye Bernstein, a 20-year veteran of the state's Department of Human Services, Faye says she warned her superior starting in 2019 about weak oversight of contracts and grants. As a result, she claims she was sidelined, ostracized, investigated, and slapped with a label.
7: You lived in fear of being called racist, and that is life-changing.
6: In a stunning report accusing Minnesota leaders of turning a blind eye to what a federal prosecutor estimated totaled $9 billion of fraud, the House Oversight Committee says it interviewed nearly 30 whistleblowers. Some claim that after reporting red flags, state investigators took photos of their homes and cars, monitored their phones, and sought to gain personal information about which schools their kids attended.
2: I'm Ted Lindner. This is Fox News.
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15: Playing us for suckers. Good morning, I'm Gordon Deal, along with Nicole Murray, on this Thursday, June 11th. Glad you could be with us. Here's what we have for you this hour.
16: For the second day in a row, the U.S. and Iran exchanged attacks. Hear President Trump's take on the renewed fighting.
15: Consumer prices hit a three-year high last month. President Trump says he, quote, loves the inflation. Hear his reasoning.
16: In sports, the World Cup kicks off today, although the U.S. does not play until tomorrow. And a historic comeback in the NBA Finals.
15: And time to hit the panic button on the falling levels of U.S. oil reserves.
17: And if we wiped out our entire, production, U.S. production, it wouldn't take long at all for us to suck up every barrel of oil in that strategic reserves. As a matter of fact, I mean, every country has a strategic reserve because they like to store oil just in case something happens, like what's happening right now.
15: Oil industry executive Jay Young on the lowest oil reserves in 43 years. Further fighting between the U.S. and Iran today. For the second straight day, the two nations exchanged air attacks, with President Trump promising further strikes if Tehran does not immediately agree to a peace deal. Trump said yesterday that Iran is playing the U.S. for suckers. The latest skirmishes began with Monday's downing of a U.S. Army Apache helicopter near the Strait of Hormuz, which sparked a

0: series of tit-for-tat attacks.
1: We hit him hard yesterday, and we're going to hit him again hard today, in case you miss it, in case you don't turn on your television set. And we'll see what happens with the deal. We were really close to a deal, but they keep tapping us along. They keep playing us for suckers.
0: Washington says its latest attacks targeted military surveillance capabilities, communication systems, and air defense sites across Iran in response to what it called Tehran's unwarranted and continued aggression. The U.S. says no infrastructure sites were hit. Iran responded, launching strikes against Kuwait, Bahrain, and Jordan. President Trump appears publicly unbothered by data showing inflation has risen more than 4%. Asked about government data showing consumer inflation increased at its fastest pace in 3 years in May, and whether it could hobble his fellow Republicans just months ahead of November's midterm elections, Trump said, "I love the inflation.
1: I love the inflation. You know why? Because as soon as this war is over, you know, I can say it now, something you didn't know. You know, we've been taking out millions of barrels of oil. Nobody knows it. You know who doesn't know about it? Iran, until right now."
0: The president then explained how he greenlit a plan to secretly move oil tankers through the Strait of Hormuz over concerns of higher costs and increasing inflation. Trump has framed the war on Iran as a national security issue, as Tehran's closure of the key shipping route has pushed up the cost of gasoline, fertilizer, and other goods, contributing to inflation. Higher prices could also keep the Federal Reserve from cutting interest rates, which Trump has called for since returning to power last year. Year-over-year inflation hit that three-year high of 4.2% in May as the Iran war pushed energy prices higher. That was in line with expectations. Beyond the gas pump, though, there were fewer signs of quickly rising prices. Analysis from Harriet Torrey, economics reporter at the Wall Street Journal. Harriet, break down the numbers.
2: The past few months, inflation has been creeping higher and higher, and this is hopefully a high watermark, because we have seen gasoline prices decline in June. Of course, it's really hard to say, because everything depends on whether there is a resolution in Iran over the Strait of Hormuz. But speaking to economists, they're hopeful that as we see gasoline prices decline, that inflation will also, you know, ease up, and that this is hopefully the current peak, and that inflation will start to ease a little from here. Because outside of energy costs, we didn't see particularly broad-based inflation. We actually saw declines in some categories like car insurance and certain pharmaceutical prices and so on. So we're not seeing inflation that's spreading around the economy really aggressively, as far as we can tell. But even so, it is very painful for consumers to see this sharp jump in inflation. And of course, inflation is now outpacing wages as well.
0: Yeah, discuss that a little bit. Give us numbers, inflation versus wages.
2: Yeah, so May was the second month in a row where we saw that average hourly earnings year over year was actually declined. And that happened in April, and then it happened again in May. So when you look at your wage growth, and you compare it, and you compare it with inflation, you're actually in the red year over year. And this is really difficult for people, because it reduces their purchasing power, and what that can mean over the long term is that they might pull back their spending or just dig into their savings. But it just makes it difficult for households, because even if you are getting pay increases, those pay increases don't seem to be keeping up with the rising cost of living. So that is something that is difficult for people to have to manage. And we have seen in the past, during bouts of inflation, quite often wages have increased as well, because we've been in a strong labor market situation. That's not really the case at the moment. The labor market is pretty stable, but it's not, we haven't seen really strong wage growth. So it's obviously difficult for people to balance the budget right now.
0: Yeah. We're speaking with Harriet Torrey, economics reporter at the Wall Street Journal. The story is called "Inflation Heated Up to 4.2% in May as Energy Costs Continue to Bite." What does the Federal Reserve do with this latest information, Harriet?
2: Well, the Federal Reserve is headed into a meeting next week, and this is going to be the first meeting under its new chairman, Kevin Warsh. I think people went into this year expecting that the Fed was going to cut rates in 2026, because there were all these signs of the labor market weakening, and it seemed like inflation was under control. Obviously, that changed completely with the conflict in Iran. because now inflation has been heating up. And this all puts the Fed in a difficult situation because, you know, they're trying to sort of manage a situation. Do they hike rates? Do they hold rates steady? You know, can they get back to a point where they can cut rates?
0: What happens, just backing up a second, if the Strait of Hormuz just continues to remain closed? What could that do to, say, inflation in the coming months?
2: That's a really good question. And I think it's one that, you know, it's really hard to know. It's hard to predict. Obviously, we've seen this sharp run up in gasoline prices and they have eased somewhat. But until the oil gets flowing again, it's hard to sort of see them coming down dramatically to where they were at the beginning of the year. I mean, the US is of course, an energy producer, but oil prices are a global market. So there are so many different factors that go into this. But another thing that economists are talking about with relation to the Strait of Hormuz is that we are seeing very, very strong demand for investment in artificial intelligence. And a lot of the key components of things that go into, you know, the AI boom, things like semiconductor chips, are these materials that pass through the Strait of Hormuz. So things like helium, sulfur, and so on. And if we start to see these bottlenecks and supply constraints really get very tight, then that could also be a factor that pushes up inflation.
0: Thanks, Harriet. Harriet Torrey, economics reporter at The Wall Street Journal. 14 minutes after the hour on This Morning, America's First News. 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
1: Thanks for being with us. A second night of violence from protesters in Northern Ireland who set small fires and hurled objects like bricks, rocks, and bottles at authorities after a brutal stabbing on a street in Belfast. Police used water cannons against an estimated 300 rioters last night who were taking part in anti-immigration protests. Demonstrators wearing masks tore bricks from the walls outside homes and smashed sidewalks with sledgehammers to toss at riot police. And they tore up a garden fence to use as a barricade and shield. The Guardian says overall there were fewer disturbances than on Tuesday when mobs targeted ethnic minorities after a knife attack in North Belfast left a man severely injured Monday night. British Prime Minister Keir Starmer.
2: People are rightly sickened by the horrific attack on Monday night in North Belfast. As you have just said, the man arrested has been in court in Belfast this morning and charged.
1: A 30-year-old man from Sudan faces attempted murder charges in the incident. 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
0: And now, the three big things you need to know. Number one.
3: The U.S. and Iran traded air attacks for a second straight day this morning, with President Trump vowing further strikes if Tehran does not immediately agree to a peace deal. Defense Secretary Pete Hegseth, when asked if attacks on key facilities inside Iran could be a war crime.
4: As President Trump said, they've been tap, tap, tapping. You can see when someone's trying to tap, tap, tap on a deal. Instead, they're going to have tap, tap, tap bombs dropping on key facilities in Iran from the United States of America. And that's not because we want to restart anything. We don't have to restart.
0: Number two.
3: President Trump appeared to embrace data showing inflation has risen by more than 4%, telling reporters that he loves inflation and reiterated his belief that prices will fall as soon as the Iran war ends. Stephen Cates at Bankrate spoke on ABC News.
5: I think that we may start to settle into a bit of a high level, higher for longer here. So I don't think that we're necessarily going to keep accelerating at this pace, but we're going to have inflation that's elevated for the duration of this conflict.
3: The consumer price index in May jumped 4.2% year over year.
0: Number three.
3: California is suing the Trump administration in a bid to block the construction of an ICE facility in Santa Clara County, arguing the federal government has not followed proper administrative and environmental procedures. Attorney General Rob Bonta.
6: Also some potential for irreparable harm. We believe we can show that as well. That would be if we seek an emergency application. But we might just move towards summary judgment and get an order there.
3: In other news, lawmakers in both parties have blasted the NFL over the rising costs for watching televised games, arguing their constituents are being hurt because of the league's new streaming deals. Maryland Congressman Jamie Raskin.
7: Seems fundamentally unfair that the league should get billion-dollar deals, the network should get billion-dollar contracts, but the fans are left out in the cold.
3: And now to the game everyone is talking about. The New York Knicks had fans going wild during Game 4 last night at MSG after completing the largest comeback in NBA Finals history.
8: Gets it, fires up a three. Shot no good. The tip, it's gone! It's gone! It's gone! With 1.2 remaining, Knicks take the lead. OG Anunoby, and it's 107-106.
3: Mike Breen with a call on ABC as OG Anunoby tips in a basket to put New York up for good with just 1.2 seconds remaining after trailing by 29 points in the third quarter. The final score, Knicks 107, Spurs 106. Game 5 is on Saturday in San Antonio.
1: Just awful from the Spurs. Just shameful, pathetic. 23 minutes after the hour.
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0: Thanks for being with us. The oldest Americans still own more than a third of the nation's homes, but they need to face their mortality and figure out soon how they plan to transfer their properties to their heirs. A strategy from Medora Lee, money reporter at USA Today. Medora, give us data.
1: So, yeah, people who are boomers and older are less than 20% of the population, but control over a third of the housing stock in the U.S. So that tells you something. They are getting older, and those homes will have to go back on the market somehow, either to their heirs or for sale or something. So this is a pretty serious thing that people should be starting to think about.
0: All right. And one of these strategies you reference is the TOD. It's the transfer on death deed. How does that work?
1: Yeah, so people use this. This has gained a lot of popularity because it's supposedly very simple. You just have to go and get a form. You complete it. Maybe you need it notarized or something, and then you have to record it in your county, and you will just list your beneficiary on there. So when you pass away, that your house automatically passes to whomever you listed as the beneficiary. And one of the benefits is it's a very simple process, doesn't require a lot of money or lawyers to do, and not a lot of administration fees over the years. But it also avoids probate. That's always a good thing because probate can be lengthy and expensive as well. But there might be some pitfalls that attorneys are warning about because you can leave it for two people, but that can be complicated, as always, because what if the two people you leave it to don't really get along, or they have different visions of what to do with the property in terms of, you know, wanting to sell it or rehab it or whatever, right?
0: Yeah.
1: That can cause a lot of problems. And also a lot of people will just kind of like do this and then forget about it, and that could cause problems too in the end because it could end up being left to someone maybe you didn't intend to. Maybe there was a divorce or something. And I don't know, in a divorce, you might not want to leave it to your ex-wife.
0: Yeah. We're speaking with Medora Lee, money reporter at USA Today. The story is called Older Americans Own a Third of U.S. Homes. How should they pass them on? And she looked at a strategy through what's called a TOD, a T-O-D-D, a transfer on death deeds. It's a really simple document. I think the problem is, though, doesn't it have to match like what's in your will?
1: Well, you'll find that when people have wills, not everything will match their wills because things that are beneficiaries bypass the will, actually. They take precedence over your will, which is really strange. That's why we always have to look at they should always try to match it up. But the problem is if you seem to be on the wealthier side or own a lot of different assets, a TOD could maybe not work as well for you because you want to have an overall estate plan for everything then. Like, what if you have multiple homes? It's not as flexible because if you leave it in a will or a trust, let's say mom and dad have a vacation home and then they have their primary residence and they left me the primary residence, but I would really like the vacation home that my sibling got. Well, if we talk about it and we decide we want to swap, we can. But in a TOD, you cannot.
0: Thanks, Medora. Medora Lee, money reporter at USA Today. 30 minutes now after the hour. On This Morning, America's First News.

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14: Thanks for spending time with us. Welcome into Thursday, June 11th. Gordon Deal with Nicole Murray. Some of our top stories and headlines. U.S. and Iran exchange fire again. Midwest power outages from powerful storms. Inflation heated up last month thanks to the war. Washington Post says President Trump has blocked New York City's mayor from meeting with the president of Colombia, a fellow Democratic socialist. Russia's war on Ukraine has now lasted longer than World War I. The World Cup starts today. The Knicks rally from 29 down to beat the Spurs in Game 4 of the NBA Finals. and an incredible pet rescue story by Milwaukee sanitation workers. That story in about 20 minutes. It is time to sound the alarms over our dwindling oil supplies in the Strategic Petroleum Reserve. Here's Jay Young, founder and CEO of King Operating Corporation, an oil and gas firm in Dallas. Jay, your concerns.
15: It's a cushion, not a cure, right? I mean, there's only so much oil in there, and if we wiped out our entire, you know, production, U.S. production, it wouldn't take long at all for us to suck up every barrel of oil in that strategic reserve. As a matter of fact, I mean, every country has a strategic reserve because they like to store oil just in case something happens, like it's what's happening right now. Unfortunately for the world, everybody is you know, declining or using up their strategic reserves right now, and everybody's looking at the lowest reserves in probably history right now because of the Strait of Hormuz and all the different ways where you just cannot get oil through different areas, and they're shutting down wells all across the Persian Gulf because you can't produce them and supply, you know, oil, and you can't overstore it. There's only so many storage bins available. So they store them, and now they're using them at record rates because we need oil. We need 100 million barrels a day. In the world, we're only producing 85 to 90. So, I mean, right now we're in a really big, big push for getting wells back online, and let's get back to the 100 million barrels of oil a day around the world, because if this happens very much longer, we won't have any reserves anywhere. And if we don't have those reserves, that's going to just send prices sky high, because it's all about supply and demand. Why? Yeah. What's the supply? And if we have if we have an oversupply like we did during COVID, demand goes down, then prices go way down. But unfortunately, the opposite happens, where if we don't have that supply and our demand stays strong, which, you know, most people feel like it will, you know, is that we still have a growing population. You know, we use about 15 barrels of oil per day per person in the United States. And as long as we have a continued, you know, our population increases, we're going to have a bigger demand for oil. And as that happens and we don't have it, it's going to send those prices higher, Gordon.
14: Is it time to panic regarding our strategic petroleum reserve in the U.S.?
15: I think so. I really, really do think so. I mean, it's not as bad as what it could be 5 years ago, 10 years ago, because we are producing a lot of oil in the United States, a lot more than we were. I'm panicked more for refineries in the United States and us not having the refineries. But, you know, strategic reserves are, you know, we've used half of the oil for what we need it for. During Biden, he put oil on the market just to lower prices because he wanted, you know, to get the Democrats in Congress. That's not what the strategic reserves is for. You know, President Trump has used the strategic reserves for what it's needed, and that is because if you don't have the oil necessary in the United States, we need to use those strategic reserves, which we are right now, and we're doing the best job possible, and we're being a better steward, if you will, of that oil.
14: We're speaking with Jay Young. He's the founder and CEO of King Operating Corporation, an oil and gas firm in Dallas, and we're discussing the falling U.S. oil reserves. Just maybe give me a oil reserves 101 here. Where are they? Where do we keep them? Are they in this tank somewhere along a Gulf Coast?
15: It's on the Gulf Coast, down there in the several different places, but it's along the Gulf Coast. It was mostly, you know, Louisiana, Texas, Panhandle. So
14: it's not all in one place, in other words.
15: Right, yeah. Right. It has to be where we can get it out. That's one of the problems. I mean, we have hundreds of millions of barrels in reserves, but we can't get, you know, a lot of it out as much as we need to. I mean, 1 million barrels a day, 1.5 million barrels a day. I mean, don't forget, we need 20 million barrels a day in the United States, literally 20 million barrels a day. We're producing 13. We're getting a lot of oil out of Canada and Mexico, and we're having to send a lot of oil overseas because we cannot refine it, and we have to get it refined to the oil that and to the products that we need here.
14: Thanks, Jay. Jay Young, founder and CEO of King Operating Corporation. By the way, if you've missed anything from today's show, there's an easy way to catch up. All you have to do is tell Alexa, Siri, or Google to play This Morning with Gordon Deal. 20 minutes now in front of the hour. Coming up next, tracking loose pigs in Connecticut. 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

0: Thanks for joining us. Welcome into Friday Eve. It is time now for the mic drop with this morning's Mike Gavin.
1: Good morning. Well, we know the duties of a police officer are far-ranging and make for few dull moments. One minute you're chasing down bad guys, the next you're directing traffic at an intersection. Then one day you clock in for work and you're sent to deal with unruly animals. We have two of those stories today. We start in Connecticut, not known for its wildlife, where authorities responded to two separate calls about two separate pigs spotted wandering loose in the same town on the same day. The first call came in at 5:45 a.m. on Tuesday when someone reported a pig on the loose in a Woodbridge residence yard. A second call came in later that morning reporting a pig on the loose on a different street that had been seen wandering the area for at least 2 days. That prompted police to take to social media to clarify that these were two separate pigs and not one well-traveled one. Commenters praised the department for its handling of the loose animals, and some couldn't help but make pig jokes, like the guy who said that he recognized one of them as someone he dated back in the 1970s. Yeah.
0: Ouch.
1: Yeah. Yeah.
0: Still bitter after 50 years.
1: I guess so. Yeah. It's a good thing he didn't name names at least. Oh, you know, he did at least have that much decorum about this situation.
0: Yeah. Liz, you've been doing this a long time. I'm not sure we ever discussed pigs in Connecticut.
1: Yeah, no.
0: Right?
1: I mean, not known for its farms in Connecticut. You know, I guess there, you know, certainly there are places where pigs could get loose, but again, not a lot of places that I know of in Connecticut, whereas pigs just hanging around where they could get loose and wander in the same town.
0: Yeah.
1: Separate pigs in the same town.
0: Yeah. It's, you know, a small state. It's not, not what I normally think of if you were to call police in Connecticut. That'd be, you know, if you, in my opinion, like, or my interpretation of Connecticut, you call police in Connecticut, it's something like someone appears to have scratched my Mercedes-Benz while I was inside the country club.
1: Right.
0: One of those type of calls.
1: Yeah.
0: Because, you know, that. I think that Woodbridge, Connecticut's not far from Yale.
1: Yeah, exactly.
0: Just my take.
1: Yeah, not a place where pigs are generally just kind of hanging out.
0: Right.
1: And not something they teach you at the police academy, how to catch a bear falling from a tree. That's what a group of officers were charged with doing in Sarita, Arizona recently. Video posted by police to social media show a group of cops and wildlife officers holding a tarp while waiting for a tranquilized bear to fall out of a tree. And when it finally does, the group successfully catches it, but not before the weight of the bear pulls one of the officers forward and he awkwardly falls on top of the sleeping animal. Thankfully, both the bear and the officer were okay, and the bear was safely relocated.
0: Mm. The officer had to, I believe, check his shorts after falling on top of the sleeping bear. Oh, man.
1: Yeah, the timing, that bear wakes up just to that right moment, that could be rough.
0: By the way, he didn't appear to be totally sleeping either. I mean, he was out of it, obviously, the bear.
1: Yeah.
0: But he was still sort of like licking his lips a little bit, like trying to figure out what the tranquilizer dart, I guess, had done to him.
1: Yeah.
0: Because he was gently napping. He doesn't really seem bothered by the fall from the tree and the landing of the tarp. But I would have been startled when I saw the bear sort of still licking his lips.
1: Yeah.
0: If I was the cop climbing off that bear, he was scrambling to get off the bear.
1: Yeah, they're like, everyone's like, get up.
0: Yeah. And like, I'm not trying.
1: Yeah.
0: Hello. Wow. Good story. Thank you, Mike. 13 minutes now in front of the hour on This Morning, America's First News.
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1: Thanks for being with us. 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Cox Automotive's Kelley Blue Book says consumers paid an average of $49,220 for new cars in May, down 0.5% from April. Aaron Keating, executive analyst for Cox Automotive, said in a statement that a combo of Americans' demand for larger vehicles and tightening supplies in some key segments, such as pickup trucks, have contributed to stubbornly high average new car prices. 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Number one, Subaru. 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Number two, Nissan. 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Number three, Mazda. Their bestseller, the CX-5. Number four, Honda. 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All those bestsellers, small SUVs. 8 minutes now in front of the hour on This Morning. Once again, here's Nicole Murray.
0: And now, the three big things you need to know. Number one.
2: The U.S. military says the United States and Iran exchanged fire again this morning, with the U.S. launching strikes against several Tehranian targets on President Trump's orders. Defense Secretary Pete Hegseth.
3: Impugning the motives of the folks on our side, who are incredibly professional and incredibly effective, we will hit them hard on our terms, on the targets that improve the environment for us to operate in and undermine the capabilities that Iran wants to have.
2: Trump has vowed further attacks if Iran does not immediately agree to a peace deal.
0: Number two.
2: Police have blasted water cannons at protesters in Northern Ireland who set small fires and hurled bricks, rocks, and bottles at them during a second night of anti-immigration violence over a brutal stabbing on a Belfast street. British Prime Minister Keir Starmer.
4: The acts of violence and arson that followed are totally unjustified.
2: A Sudanese man has been charged with attempted murder for the stabbing.
0: Number three.
2: Bill Gates told Congress that Jeffrey Epstein discovered that he had affairs during his marriage and tried to leverage that information against him, the Microsoft co-founder, during his testimony.
5: I hope my testimony is helpful to the work, important work of the committee to find justice for the victims.
2: The Wall Street Journal has reported that Gates met with Epstein multiple times between 2011 and 2014. 11 people have been arrested because of a multi-day operation targeting illegal gambling operations in Florida. Attorney General James Uthmeyer.
6: Illicit money laundering, embezzlement, trafficking, large-scale drug sales, retail theft, you name it. There's almost always a larger criminal network, coordinated effort to scam and steal.
2: The operation resulted in the seizure of more than 400 illegal machines and nearly $295,000 in illicit proceeds. Democrats on the House Intelligence Committee are demanding that Bill Pulte, President Trump's pick for acting director of national intelligence, submit to a full security check before assuming the post. President Trump.
7: He's going to be there for a short while we pick somebody else. We're interviewing five different people. They're all very good, very different. And we'll put somebody there.
2: The security check would include an examination of his financial holdings and foreign contacts. Visa said it has embedded its payment network inside ChatGPT, empowering the chatbot to independently shop and complete transactions on behalf of its user.
1: Oh, boy.
2: I don't know about you. I don't know if I need a chatbot to help spend money. I'm very good at it on my own.
1: Yeah, it's just going to make it a very efficient process, right?
2: You'll buy anything.
1: Buy it now. Boop, it's done. It's at your door 10 seconds later.
2: Oh, man.
1: Scary. 6 minutes now in front of the hour.
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Thanks for joining us. A routine trash pickup in Milwaukee has become a pet rescue. City workers found a starving dog buried beneath a pile of trash who was just moments away from a tragic fate. TMG4 Television says two sanitation workers making their usual rounds in April when one of the garbage bins they were emptying slipped off the truck before its contents could be crushed. Inside, they found a dog, severely underweight, clearly in rough shape, but friendly and eager to be around people. Supervisor Alex Halverson rushed to the scene. He gave the pup two peanut butter and jelly sandwiches he had packed for lunch. The dog inhaled them. He then personally drove the dog to get some care. After Halverson officially adopted the dog and named him PJ, that was a tribute to the PB&J sandwiches that helped him through one of the hardest days of his life. That'll do it for this hour. For Nicole Murray and Mike Gavin, I'm Gordon Deal. Thanks for listening to This Morning, America's First News.

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7: Another night of bombing Iran, despite a ceasefire. I'm Dave Anthony. Fox News is fighting flares up for the third time this week.
8: Overnight, the United States unleashed powerful strikes against the Iranian regime. CENTCOM says that Iranian military surveillance systems, along with communication systems and air defense sites across Iran, were hit. Speaking from the Situation Room, President Trump told Fox News that 49 Tomahawk missiles hit locations as close to 40 miles from the capital of Tehran. Positions were also targeted along the southwestern part of Iran. The president described the strikes as violent and vicious. Also, President Trump says top Iranian officials called him directly, asking him to stop the bombing.
7: Fox's Trey Ingston, Tel Aviv. Iran has retaliated.
9: Iranian strikes targeted locations in Bahrain, Kuwait, and Jordan, all countries with a U.S. military presence. Kuwait condemned what it called sinful aggressions from Iran.
7: Fox's Jonathan Savage. Jordan says it shot down 20 Iranian missiles. Oil prices down slightly the day after a worse-than-expected inflation report led to a stock market sell-off showing consumer prices rising the most in 3 years in May. Democrats are critical of a Trump comment that he loves the inflation. But the president insists he was taken out of context, adding he loves that prices are not higher and...
10: When the war is over?
11: Yes.
10: It's coming down.
11: I know you can't.
10: It's going to come down like a rock.
7: The president also says even as Iran insists it keeps blocking shipping in the Strait of Hormuz, a secret U.S. mission got commercial ships through the strait carrying 100 million barrels of oil. Drama in New York City last night in the NBA Finals.
12: The Knicks pull off the miracle comeback.
7: See the Knicks hit the game-winning shot with a second left, completing the biggest comeback in NBA Finals history. The Spurs blew a 29-point second-half lead and lost 107-106. Game 5 will be Saturday in San Antonio. 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
13: WMBD Radio Local News. I'm Julia Bradley. Severe storms that rolled through our area yesterday left thousands in the dark. As of this morning, over 5,400 are without power in parts of Peoria County. There are 825 without power in Tazewell County. Other outages continue in Marshall County with over 560 people in the dark. And Henry County has over 1,300 without power, according to poweroutage.us. Yesterday, storms left a portion of the North Tower roof at Carle Health Pekin Hospital damaged, but a spokesperson said there were no injuries and the hospital remains fully

0: Roosman says that she was pronounced dead at 11 a.m. Others involved in the crash were taken to a hospital by Life Flight and local emergency crews. More news in 30 minutes or as it breaks, and always at WMBDRadio.com.
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2: The 25 News First Alert forecast calling for the chance for showers and thunderstorms to return this evening into early tonight. Some of the storms could be strong or severe at times. We'll see another round of thunderstorms tomorrow. Once again, those could be strong or severe, mostly capable of strong winds and heavy rain, but an isolated tornado may be possible. Storm chances will be highest after 5 or 6 o'clock in the evening. Storm chances should end by bedtime tomorrow night. From 25 News, I'm First Alert Chief Meteorologist Brian Walter for WMBD Radio.
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7: Let's check Ag News on the RFD Radio Network. I'm Delos Yonke. Fertilizer prices aren't nearly as volatile as they were earlier in the year, but they're still plenty expensive. 6 of the 8 major fertilizers are just slightly more expensive than the month before, according to the regular BTN Midwestern survey. DAP had an average price of $914 a ton, and MAP at $953. Potash, $498. N34O, $723. UAN, $28, $530 a ton. Anhydrous at $1,118. A couple were actually slightly lower. Urea had an average price actually down 5% over the last month at $823 a ton. UAN 32 was slightly lower at $585. On a price per pound of nitrogen basis, the average urea price is 90 cents. Anhydrous 68, UAN 28, 95, UAN 32, 91 cents per pound of nitrogen. Compared to a year ago, potash is 4% more expensive. N34O is 8% more. DAP and MAP are up 15%. UAN 32 is 18%. Urea is 24%. UAN 32 is 27%. And anhydrous is 44% more expensive than last year. D.C. Senate Ag Committee Chair John Bozeman claims his work on a bipartisan farm bill is about to bear fruit, as our Washington correspondent Matt Kay reports.
8: Bozeman says steep fertilizer and diesel prices, plus high labor and interest costs, continue to plague farmers. All reasons to update farm policy.
9: We have a tremendous opportunity before us to update farm policies and Farm Bill 2.0. I look forward to releasing text very soon that incorporates many bipartisan measures, and just as importantly, the priorities of farmers.
8: Ranking member Amy Klobuchar said recent farm bill talks have been positive, but GOP-led SNAP state cost sharing is still a sticking point.
10: I think people made it clear they're concerned about the inequity of the SNAP shifts to the states, with the big air rate states getting off for 2 years.

0: And then the entire Midwest not.
1: With Klobuchar hoping for farm bill changes once USDA issues final state SNAP error rates at the end of June. But ag Democrats continue to complain to Secretary Brooke Rollins the president's tariffs and Mideast war are largely to blame for lost farm income and bankruptcies. Rollins countered the tariffs brought 19 new trade deals, cutting the ag trade deficit nearly in half.
2: Corn exports are going to be record-breaking. We expect a 35% increase in volume in corn exports. Dairy exports are going to be up almost 10%. Sorghum is going to be up almost 100%. Tree nuts up 11%. Ethanol up at least 11%, probably more. Wheat exports are up 8%. Soybean oil up 129%.
1: While Rollins told ag lawmakers, the administration continues to push for greater domestic demand via E15 and 45Z tax credits. But Rollins admits the farm economy, with the loss of markets and high input costs, continues to face serious headwinds. For the RFD Radio Network, Matt Kay, Washington.
3: Yesterday's inflation numbers from the Bureau of Labor Statistics showed 0.5% increase for the month of May, 4.2% inflation on a year-to-year basis. Core inflation without food and energy was up 2.9%. 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
7: With the RFD Ag Market Summary for this Thursday morning, I'm Jim Taylor. Corn steady, beans higher, and wheat finishing Wednesday slightly higher. July corn closing 419, down half a penny. September corn up 1/4, 427 and 3/4. December corn 446 and 3/4, up 1.5. July beans closing 11.23, up 9.25. August beans up 9, 11.27 and 3/4. November beans 11.38.5, up 6.5. July wheat finishing 587.5, up 2.25. September wheat up 2.75, 599.5. And December wheat 617.25, up 3. July bean meal 301.90, up 80 cents. And July bean oil 75.33. up 42 cents on Wednesday. Current electronic overnight trading, July corn down 3/4, September corn down 3/4, December corn 446 and a quarter, down half a penny. July beans in the overnight down half a penny, August beans unchanged, and November beans 11.40, up 1.5. July wheat in the overnight down 1.25, September wheat down a penny, and December wheat down 1.25, 6.16. Outside markets this morning, August Brent crude oil 92.75, down 35 cents. The August gold contract down 8.40, 41.24.90. Livestock trade from Wednesday, August feeders 354.37, up 22 cents. September feeder cattle 351.37, up 67 cents. June live cattle 250.10, up 207. August live cattle up $1.80, 241.50. June lean hogs 93.17, down 40 cents. July lean hogs up 70 cents, 96.85. Cash livestock, Greenville livestock auction steers 265 the top this week. Illinois direct barrels and gilts trading steady on Wednesday, 49 to 50. 59, and this is the RFD Radio Network.
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18: 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This is the RFD Livestock Report. Illinois Beef Association honored Greg Thorne of Joe Davis County, their award for Environmental Steward of the Year.
19: It's quite an honor to be recognized for the conservation farming practices that we do with the regenerative farming and everything we've done with the livestock here also.
20: You've done this for years, and you told us at lunch that this is actually a seed that your dad planted years ago.
19: Yes, he had started rotational grazing with longer durations by splitting pastures up and maybe keeping them in there for several weeks at a time and letting regrowth on the other pastures that he fenced off, whereas now we've moved this up through the years to actually are giving cattle fresh feed every day. It seems to be working out very well. Livestock enjoy it. The soil health is better. Plant health is increased tremendously, and we can get more productivity out of every acre.
20: And today, you're able to manage your herd with virtual fencing from the IBA annual meeting.
19: Yes, I can check my cattle as before and after we're speaking. They're automatically moved on a schedule you can pre-set up. It works out very well, and it's a very good management tool.
20: How was it to adapt to the technology, Greg? You know, taking that technology with the collars and with your farm and then taking it to your phone.
19: It wasn't as hard as you think. There is a learning curve on this, just like there isn't any technology, especially in agriculture, but I've always said, too, that they have to make these apps, technology and farm equipment and everything farmer-friendly because of such an array of knowledge and adaptability to any one individual. It moved along very well, and most of these companies, these virtual fence companies, do have more add-ons, you might say, that come with the program. It doesn't cost you anymore, but it's going to be very interesting in the next number of years what they're going to be putting into these neck bands and the work that we'll be able to do on the land with this technology.
20: Tell us about how many acres of pasture, how many acres do you graze, and how many cattle that supports?
19: We're in Joe Davis County, which is in the Driftless area. Just about every farm, most farms that I have pasture on them of some type. And the ones that don't, we actually graze corn stalks with virtual fencing. Pasture-wise, we're probably about 150, 180 acres of pasture. With the virtual fencing, we do graze road ditches on particular roads, non-high traffic roads, of course. We graze waterways, we graze building sites, and it makes it so much easier and simpler because we're not putting wire up and taking wire down. We run about 130, 140 spring calf cows. We run about 50 fall calf cows, and then we grass finish those fall cattle out when they're about two years of age. Seems to be working very well.
20: When we talk about regenerative agriculture, you know, you talk about practices, but it's more of a mindset shift, isn't it? I mean, is that the way you see it?
19: Yes, you have to have the proper mindset on this. We're maybe not so much about rate of gain for cattle or yield bushels per acre on crop production. I look at it as profitability per acre. Our inputs are a lot lower than the conventional farmer, be it beef or row crops. We don't get quite the yield, but our net profit from what we've seen by going this direction is just phenomenal.
18: Greg Thorin, Joe Davis County, Illinois Beef Association, Environmental Steward of the Year. This program brought to you by the Illinois Livestock Development Group.
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25: This is an early morning weather report for Thursday from meteorologist Paul Otto for listeners on the RFD radio network. Once the activity from last night clears central parts of the state, looks like we have all or most of the daylight hours to heat up the atmosphere and to elevate the humidity levels once again further, especially for areas along into the east-southeast of I-55. But due to the fact that the final batch of storms will reach those areas towards sunset and beyond, it's going to limit the threat for those areas that lie south of I-72 to see numerous severe weather events. as we get into this evening. But I still expect at least two lines of storms for those counties that lie to the north of I-72. And here's the weather plan for their arrival today. The first line will occur between 2 and 7 p.m. over northern and central portions of the state in areas along and north of I-72, while the main cold front will then begin its own march with an entirely different line of storms from 5 p.m. through 2 a.m. with a level 3 out of 5 severe weather threat for those areas that lie along and to the north of I-72 to bring a high likelihood for numerous severe weather thunderstorms with large hail and 75-plus mile-per-hour winds to be expected. And due to the main front's late arrival after sunset, again, it looks like areas to the south, not only south of I-72 but south of I-64, those severe weather occurrences will be less frequent and less in severity as we get later into tomorrow evening. But even after today's frontal passage makes it all the way through into our east, it does immediately drop our temperatures back to normal levels, but then any further cooling is going to be met with another line of storms, and that's going to occur mainly in areas south of Metro East St. Louis into southern Illinois as we get into Saturday evening, and that'll bring another round of storms. This has been Freeze Notice meteorologist Paul Otto for the RFD Radio Network.
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0: Greg and Dan Show with Phil Luciano. It's a Thursday, and it is rainy. It is moist. I'll tell you how moist it is later, Phil.
1: That's why I want the moist indicator.
0: I have an indicator.
1: Does this involve your undergarments?
0: No, but it does involve me as a human.
1: Perfect.
0: But it doesn't involve any undergarment situation. Undergarment, that's a fun word.
1: Underbritches is better, but it's early.
0: Oh, I've never said underbritches.
1: Well, there you go. It's a great day already. You know what day it is. I can't believe it.
0: Every time you turn around, it's a Thursday.
1: I think that's catching fire.
0: It is catching
1: people,
0: fire.
1: People, you look outside, they're walking by, they got a little skip in their step.
0: Yeah, and they look up and go, huh, Thursday.
1: Yeah.
0: It's unbelievable. I want to talk about underwear for a minute.
1: Excellent.
0: The underwear is, I don't know what the deal is with underwear. What's the deal with underwear? Well, we've become more underwear aware.
1: You say so.
0: Well, it used to be, at least when you and I were young boys, I was always frustrated. My mom would never buy me Fruit of the Loom.
1: What were they? Like Kmart?
0: JCPenney.
1: Okay.
0: JCPenney.
1: Gotcha. Nothing wrong with it.
0: No, but I always felt that, you know.
1: Were you and the other kids taunting you and they were showing off their Fruit of the Loom label?
0: A little bit. Okay, so back in the day when it was the whitey tighties, they call them, right?
1: Right.
0: There was a hash mark around the waistband of Fruit of the Loom. That was blue and yellow, maybe, or maybe just blue.
1: The yellow was probably not original,
0: it was hash. You know, it was like a dash around the waistband.
1: You liked it.
0: J.C. Penney's was brown, and not that kind of brown. But it bothered me because it wasn't cool looking. And not that I was running around in my underwear all the time.
1: Please tell me this was just an observation you shared with yourself. Not with other kids.
0: Well, I told my mom.
1: Well, yeah, but I mean, not other kids. They're like, look at my waistband. What kind you got, Greg Batts?
0: It was more junior high gym class.
1: Oh, there you go.
0: That's when it was. When everybody's feeling weird anyway. All right, we got to go to news.
1: Like me right now.
0: It is time for news.
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3: Fox News, I'm CJ Pop. A fresh round of U.S. military strikes inside Iran.
4: Speaking from the Situation Room, President Trump told Fox News that 49 Tomahawk missiles hit locations as close to 40 miles from the capital of Tehran. Positions were also targeted along the southwestern part of Iran. The president described the strikes as violent and vicious.
3: That's Fox's Trey Yinks in Tel Aviv. Iran's foreign ministry saying the latest round of strikes had effectively rendered the April 8th ceasefire meaningless. President Trump saying he spoke directly to Iranian officials, which Iran has now denied. History at Madison Square Garden.
5: The Knicks pull off the miracle comeback and lead it 3-1.
3: Knicks star OG Anunoby tips in the go-ahead bucket on ABC as New York overcomes a 29-point deficit, the largest in NBA Finals history. They lead 3-1. They can win the championship Saturday night in San Antonio. 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
6: WMBD Radio Local News. I'm Julia Bradley. Severe storms yesterday left their impact across central Illinois. A portion of the North Tower roof at Carl Help Pekin Hospital was damaged by storms, but a spokesperson says there were no injuries and the hospital remains fully operational. Weather spotters reported a flagpole snapped in 70-mile-per-hour winds in Hopewell. 70-mile-per-hour winds gusts were also reported east of Varna. Trees and branches were reported down in Pekin, Chillicothe, and Lakin, as well as Princeville. Power is out this morning in Peoria, Tazewell, Woodford, Marshall, and Henry counties in the aftermath of yesterday's storms, with the highest numbers in Peoria County, with 5,400-plus still in the dark. Two arrests have been made in connection to a Washington bank robbery last week. Washington police say 50-year-old Willie Franklin was arrested yesterday in Fort Myers, Florida, while 48-year-old Marcellus Ward was arrested in Tazewell County. Franklin was arrested by federal agents, while Ward was arrested by Washington police detectives and FBI agents with the help of Morton Police and Illinois State Police. Both are charged in connection to the June 4th robbery of the Heartland Bank and Trust on South Cummings. Science teachers from across Illinois got a firsthand look this week at innovative STEAM learning opportunities during a visit to the Jump Trading Simulation and Education Center in Peoria. Middle school teacher Misty Richmond says seeing how medical professionals use 3D printed models helped her envision similar projects at her own school.
7: Being able to have a student be able to experience something like that is kind of like, wait, we have a 3D printer at school. We could make a heart. And I'm like, yes, they can send us the molds, right? 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
9: The 25 News First Alert forecast calling for the chance for showers and thunderstorms to return this evening into early tonight. Some of the storms could be strong or severe at times. We'll see another round of thunderstorms tomorrow. Once again, those could be strong or severe, mostly capable of strong winds and heavy rain, but an isolated tornado may be possible. Storm chances will be highest after 5 or 6 o'clock in the evening. Storm chances should end by bedtime tomorrow night. From 25 News, I'm First Alert Chief Meteorologist Brian Walter for WMBD Radio.
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11: Yeah, it was a busy night, and this morning, the cleanup, as we're getting reports of various trees and tree limbs down, one tree down at Route 98 and McNaughton being taken care of right now. There was a mudslide overnight where it was reported to be shin-deep mud on Route 116 between Grossenbach Road and Route 24, just slid down part of that hill there by Grossenbach Road, and I got cleaned that up enough where it's passable this morning. 2728, oh, numerous traffic signals out to including Knoxville, Knoxville and War Memorial Drive, and Knoxville and Forest Hill. Many more than that, though, with the power outages in the area. 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
0: .3 WMBD. It's the Greg and Dan show. Dan's still out. Mr. Phil Luciano. There he is.
1: Everybody.
0: Hello. He's here. Julia Bradley's over there.
20: Hello.
0: You're a little louder than my button is hot.
20: Okay.
0: So I'm going to pull you down just a little
20: bit. Fine.
0: Hi, Jules. You good?
20: Are
0: you wearing a jean jacket?
20: I am wearing a jean jacket because it's cold in the booth.
1: Can I tell you how I almost died in a minute?
20: What?
0: Oh, my God.
20: Oh, my gosh.
0: Ken Zersky's here. He's got all the traffic stuff, including mudslide.
1: We got to know more about that mudslide.
20: 116.
0: You know who made good mudslides? TGI Friday.
20: Ooh.
1: Would you have those
0: with your
1: potato skins?
0: Yep. Oh, my God, yes.
20: Yum.
0: Are you kidding me? What a Sunday afternoon.
1: You are like Mr. 1996.
0: It was 1981.
1: Oh, 1981. Was it
20: much earlier?
1: Man, much earlier.
0: 81. Okay. I was at the front end of TGI Fridays. Thank you very much.
1: I forgot. The rest of us, it was 96. Yeah. For you, you were right on the precipice
0: I was right
1: of greatness.
0: There, Fort Lauderdale. And over here is the lovely Paige Cole, the pager. She's in the producer's hut.
20: Hut one, hut two.
1: This is real quick. So I'm blow drying my hair this morning. Yeah, I still blow dry my hair. I think I'm Tony Manero. I'm 62. I have hardly any hair, but I blow dry it. And all of a sudden
0: you have nice hair.
1: Thanks. Spend a lot of time on my hair.
0: Don't you think he's got nice hair?
20: He's got good hair.
0: Your hair looks good every morning. I've noticed
1: credit the blow dryer and Aquanet. Me
20: Aquanet.
1: And Motley Crue. Aquanet. So I'm doing it, and all of a sudden, you know, I'm barely awake, like, you know how it is in the morning, and it's like I see zing, and I'm like, it kind of seemed like some flame shooting out of this thing.
20: Oh.
1: And at that point, I'd like to say I just shut it down and got rid of it, but no. I'm like, okay, I think there was flame coming out. I turned it off, and I'm like, I'll try it again.
20: I'll try it again.
1: And this is where the story goes to like Three Stooges territory. I not only turned it back on, but I stared straight into it. So if this would have been the Home Alone version, yeah, it would have been Joe Pesci's head. And it did. It shot right at me. And I was like, whoa. And that's when I did actually go throw it away. So.
0: Oh, my goodness.
1: What a moron I am.
20: It's good you threw it away.
1: I thought so.
0: Okay, all right. Now I'm worried about that. Did you throw it in a garbage can that has, like, paper in it and anything like that?
1: It wasn't still on fire, as far as I know. That's true. No, there might have been some paper. If we have any calls on the top of the Germantown Hill for fire
20: that
1: assistance.
20: That would be what it is.
1: Maybe I should let my wife know. I don't know. But she's sleeping. It'll be okay, probably.
0: I like that you do the hair dryer thing. That's cool. Yeah. I don't have enough hair to hair dry anymore. Mine's going pretty quick.
1: If I have to give the hair dryer up, the hair I get, I realize I don't have as much. But doing the hair, it still seems like I'm young and like I'm toned.
0: Do you know
1: what
0: you should get? You should get one of those. What is it? Julia, help me with this. What? I can't remember. It's a hair dryer. My wife did it 30 years ago. See, it was a little unit that sat on the counter.
20: You put
0: a bonnet on
20: your
0: head.
20: You can do the hair dryer bonnet.
0: The tube comes up. You should get one of those.
1: Do they still have those?
0: Yeah, probably.
20: You probably can buy them.
0: You could sleep in it. You have the CPAP on your face, the bonnet on your head.
1: So many hoses going to my body as I sleep. Holy smokes.
20: Yikes.
0: Every time you turn around, it's Thursday. Here it is again, Thursday.
1: Yeah.
0: This is a special Thursday.
20: Oh.
1: You're so excited.
0: It is special
1: today.
0: To me.
1: Look at you.
0: Well, I am giddy about this because I realized what is happening on this particular Thursday has never happened before here. In the parking deck. Today's the day the abandoned vehicles are to be towed.
20: I was wondering when that was going to happen.
0: It's today at noon.
20: Today.
1: I thought you were going to tell everyone how Paige made a new friend out there.
0: I am going to tell that story.
1: Okay, I'll hold my tongue.
0: That was a surprise. The towing, I've had it on my calendar since they slapped big yellow stickers on trucks and cars and vans and said, if you're not moved by noon on the 11th of June, we're towing you.
20: Today's the day. Today's the day.
1: Your angst and irritation about these vehicles is predicated on...
0: I find it interesting. Like, there's one particular truck, and I know the nice lady that owns it. It's been broken down for a long time. It doesn't move. But she has now loaded it up as a storage unit.
20: Yeah, with
0: almost.
20: Stuff.
1: A closet with wheels.
0: Yeah. There's a bucket of shoes. There's a little thing that you put in your bathroom to put your stuff on, like a little shelf, little three-shelf thing.
1: Okay.
0: Yeah, it's all just stuff from her apartment.
1: And what will happen to things like the bucket of shoes?
0: Well, when you tow that, it's all going to fall on the street because it's not covered. Anyway,
1: so this should be exciting to watch.
0: And to make it more exciting, I removed some of those stickers and put them on other cars.
20: Oh.
1: Some confusion.
0: So I don't know if Julia's car is going to be there today.
20: That's not nice, Craig.
1: What's going to happen to Julia? It's bucket of shoes.
20: I don't have shoes in my car.
0: And, Paige, I'm going to ask you to fire up that picture for me, unless you've already showed Julia. Have you showed Julia the picture? Turn around and hold it up to the window. When Paige parked today,
1: Paige is pink-eyed.
0: She met a new friend, an opossum.
20: Oh, my goodness.
0: In the parking deck.
20: In the back cave?
0: Yep.
20: See,
1: it's weird, and I don't try to get too freaked out by stuff, but normally possums, they're off on the side.
0: Yeah,
1: You'll see him as you're driving down the road. Yeah. What's he doing in our parking deck? Yeah. I think he's looking to eat.
0: Yeah. It is Thursday, AI Steve Thursday.
20: Oh, man.
0: It's National Corn on the Cob Day. Here's the quiz. Ready? Here we go. We ask AI Steve to give us quiz questions. You guys try to answer them. Botanically speaking... Those are two words I've never said together
1: Botanically
0: before.
1: Botanically speaking.
0: Each individual kernel on an ear of corn is what? A seed, a fruit, an ovule, or a nut?
1: Now, did you say this is botanically speaking?
0: Botanically speaking.
1: I'll go with three.
0: An ovule?
1: Yes.
0: Okay, or ovule, I guess maybe. What is it? Julia, what do you think?
20: I'm going to go with fruit.
0: You're going to go with fruit? The answer is fruit.
20: Ta-da!
0: It is technically a caryopsis, a type of dry fruit in which the seed coat is fused to the fruit wall.
1: No idea.
0: How interesting.
1: But does that make it a fruit, not a vegetable?
0: Maybe. Why do corn ears almost always have an even number of kernel rows? A, pollination naturally produces paired rows during development. B, corn plants reject odd number rows genetically. C, the ear develops from paired floral structures, resulting in even rows. D, farmers selectively bred out odd number rows centuries ago.
1: I want to be clear. Is this also botanically speaking?
0: Botanically speaking.
1: C.
0: Jules?
20: I'll go with him. I have no idea.
0: Yeah, you're right. The ears develop
1: arise
0: paired floral structures, which is why the kernel rows are almost always even numbered.
1: I'm going to count next time I have a ear of corn.
0: Every kernel on an ear of corn is connected to a single strand of what structure, which must receive pollen for that kernel to develop? A, tassel, B, husk, C, silk, D, cob pith.
1: I'm going tassel just because I know you old-time folk here, Greg, you like to talk about working those fields with
0: detasseling.
1: That thing. Detasseling,
0: right. Yeah, detasseling.
20: I'm going to say silk.
0: No, it is silk. Yeah, a pollen grain.
1: Damn it.
0: A pollen grain must land on that silk for that kernel to form.
20: Wow.
0: Which is a flippin' miracle
1: it
0: if you're thinking
1: about
0: that.
1: How does it happen?
0: That.
20: Yeah.
1: By the way, at Pekinite, I've heard that you have... Were you from Pekin?
0: I did grow up in Pekin.
1: Were you a detasseler?
0: I never did it.
1: Oh.
0: I was a welding cylinder painter. That was what horrible job I did.
20: At age five.
0: My son David did it. It was horrible.
1: I've never heard anyone say, you know what? Looking back, it was really great. Nobody ever said that.
0: All right, bonus question. Can we do a bonus?
1: Yeah.
20: Sure.
0: I didn't realize that Steve gave us a bonus. This is a very difficult. Steve says this is very difficult. An average ear of corn has about 800 kernels. How many silks emerge from that ear? 200, 400, 800, 1600.
1: I'm going 800.
0: Well, yeah, because we already know this. There's one silk per kernel.
1: Did you say that?
0: And the other question.
1: You know, does someone listen to all these words you say?
20: I don't know.
1: Someone's got
0: Julia, do you want to fire something up real quick? We got to do it real quick.
20: Today is also National German Chocolate Cake Day.
0: Who doesn't love that?
1: Me.
0: I'll tell you.
20: Is it actually German? Does it actually come from Germany?
1: Does it always have coconut in it?
20: What can you tell us about German chocolate cake, Greg?
0: I'm going to fire up the chat. I'm sorry, ChatGPT. We have a regular version. Okay. I know we can't be on long because Mom needs to call her friend Evelyn
20: down the street.
0: Okay, I think we got it. Here we go. German chocolate cake. Despite its name, German chocolate cake is not from Germany.
20: See?
0: The cake gets its name from Samuel German, an English-American chocolatier who worked for Baker's Chocolate. That brand's still out there.
20: Yeah, they
0: it?
20: Are. Sure.
0: In 1852, he developed a sweet baking chocolate that the company named German's Sweet Chocolate after him.
20: There you go.
0: A century later, a recipe called German's Chocolate Cake appeared in a newspaper, 1957. The recipe was submitted by Mrs. George Clay of Texas, and she used Mr. German's Sweet Chocolate as the ingredient. The recipe became enormously popular. Sales of chocolate reportedly increased dramatically after the publication of that recipe. Over time, they dropped the apostrophe S.
20: Yeah.
0: And it's now just known as German chocolate cake.
20: It's easier to say.
0: And that's why people think it's from Germany.
20: Right.
0: But it's not. Sweetened coconut, pecans, egg yolks, milk, butter.
20: Oh, it's so yummy.
1: See, the coconut part, and I don't dislike the flavor of coconut. I just think it's weird to chew.
20: It's
1: chewy and weird. It's the only food, pretty much, that I don't particularly like.
0: It became very, very popular in the South and us in the Midwest in the 60s and 70s. Today considered a classic American dessert.
20: Right.
0: Isn't that crazy? I never knew that. Well, thanks, ChatGPT.
1: That guy
0: was good. That was a good one, Julia.
20: You're welcome.
0: Way to kill it.
20: It's not German.
0: All right, go over there. We'll see you in the news area in about 11 minutes. That's Julia Bradley. We'll check traffic and weather coming up in just a couple of seconds with Ken and Phil, Alwyn & Sons Meat Company. Here's a couple things to know. One, the grill is open from 11 to 1. You go, Greg, what are you doing? It's rainy. It's a rainy kind of day, maybe. Well, I don't know if it'll be rainy around noontime, but I do know this. They have figured out how to keep it open all the time. They opened that other building that they have. If you've been there, you know what I'm talking about. But the other building has the grill inside so they can cook and do all the things they need to do, regardless of what the weather is doing. So please get over there today. Now, Father's Day is around the corner, right? Father's Day is coming up. Yeah, somebody's texting me, Phil. Somebody's texting me right now. The Father's Day gift that dads want is something from Alwyn's. 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Doesn't matter. Or I don't want to say this is like wimping out, but it's pretty easy and dad's going to love it. Just get dad a gift card. 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Hey, Phil, speaking of German, ready? Ready? You ready? Are you ready?
1: I am. I'm ready now. What is he saying? Are we violating the FCC?
0: Stand by. Get ready. Yeah. Ken Zersky's here. Hey, buddy. How are you? Ken, you there?
2: Hello.
0: How are you doing? Yeah. Ken, tell me about the mudslide.
2: The mudslide. IDOT spent the night pushing Germantown Hills back up the hill. It was a mudslide. Came down around Grossenbach Road area, down to Route 24.
0: Did it go across the road?
2: It did go across the road. They said they had mud and logs. Logs were coming down
0: what
2: the
0: were
2: hill,
0: there, were there lumberjacks I don't know. Up there I, doing something?
2: Shin-deep mud.
1: Wow.
2: Yeah. Crazy. Wow.
1: I don't think I've ever heard, Ken, of a mudslide around these parts.
0: By the way,
2: sometimes we get that with the Narrows in the hill there
0: sometimes.
2: On 29.
0: By the way, earlier we said words we had never said together,
2: Botanically
0: speaking.
2: Yeah.
0: I've never heard anybody say shin-deep mud. No, shin-deep mud. That sounds like a Native American
2: shin-deep
0: name.
2: Mud.
1: A name. Like a name.
0: Yeah.
1: There's
0: shin-deep. Mr. Shin-deep.
1: Yeah. It's Ken. He's Shin.
2: Well, your daughter can sing the Shin Deep, you know, that song.
0: The Thanksgiving song.
2: Hey, I knew I'd see it too. There's a picture of a porta potty blown over on social media. I knew we'd get a porta potty blown over, of course.
1: What a horrible storm.
2: Yeah.
0: Don't they wait those down?
2: don't use a porta potty in a storm. I think that's written on the.
0: Man, we're killing this first half hour. We have loaded so much into this first 20 minutes. It's unbelievable.
1: We should just replay this all day.
0: You doing good, Ken? Life is good?
2: Yeah. Busy night. We'll tell you some of that here in the traffic report. Numerous signals out due to power outages. I noticed that the signals were out on the ramp East Peoria to Main Street from westbound 74. They were flashing red there at the bottom of the ramp, and then reports that the signals are out or flashing red. Knoxville or Memorial Drive, Knoxville and Forest Hill, they'll all have to be reset. Of course, that mudslide is passable this morning. That's what IDOT is saying. They worked on that all night on Route 116 between Grossenbach Road and Route 24, and numerous trees down, one tree being cleared up right now at Route 98, McNaughton and Pekin. 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
1: Today, well, daytime it's going to be pretty nicely and sunny, high near 87, but 30% chance of showers and thunderstorms after 5. That'll roll into this evening as well. Low will be about 59 tonight. Tomorrow, sunny all day, high near 81 Friday night, low about 62. Saturday, sunny again, high near 86, so that rain will be drying off. Right now, downtown Peoria, 67.
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0: It's Greg and Dan's show with Phil DeGiano. Danny's still recovering. It's 5:57. I talked to him yesterday. He's like, what's the deal? And I was like, I don't know what the deal is. Okay, I'm going to read you something.
1: It's a great conversation.
0: We go way back. So I got a voicemail. I'm not going to play the voicemail, but I'm going to read it. Okay. Based on, we were talking about chocolate, German chocolate cake. And all
1: yes.
0: That. One of our listener friends, Art, he says this to us. He says, a scientist discovered a 10,000-year-old mummy in Egypt. It was covered in chocolate and nuts. So they really were baffled, but then they think it might be Pharaoh Roker. And I knew that the Pharaoh Roker was the payoff of that joke, right? But I couldn't figure it out. So I asked for an explanation. Pharaoh is the name of the Egyptian king, is the explanation. Of course I know that. Ferraro Roker is a chocolate that is covered in nuts. So it was a play on words. Ferraro, Pharaoh Roker. See, I was dense. I was dense on that.
1: Nothing better than a joke that needs some explanation about...
0: Or a dictionary.
1: Like the 10,000-year-old civilization.
0: And I've never eaten Ferraro Roker chocolate-covered nuts or whatever it is.
1: I've eaten them. I never knew how to pronounce them.
0: I've seen them. That's why I don't buy them.
1: Because you can't pronounce
0: them. I don't eat things that I don't pronounce.
1: That's good. It's a good policy.
0: So I eat the steak.
1: You can pronounce that.
0: Potato.
1: Easy.
0: Pretty good.
1: Easy to say.
0: Beer, right? And what?
1: I was just trying to think of...
0: Say the one that Ryan's waiting for. Our listener Ryan, who plays the drinking game.
1: What is it? Every time
0: I say martini, he has to take a shot.
1: Oh, that's right. And the martini.
0: There you go. First shot before six, Ryan.
1: There you go.
0: Hey, the Choose Greater Peoria Red, White, and Boom presented by i3 Broadband coming up. Every year we had meetings. Every year we do it on July 4th now.
1: It's a good idea to pick one day to celebrate July
0: 4th. This year we're helping ring in America's 250. That's a big deal. It's going to be fun. It's going to be the best fireworks show you're ever going to see. It's one of the best ones in the country.
1: It really is.
0: Top 1% in the country of number of shells and length and all that stuff. Go to redwhiteandboom.us for information. Here's what I'll say. Come down to the riverfront and join us on either side of the river. Don't bring any shenanigans. You can't bring your own fireworks.
1: This year I heard there's going to be a shenanigans detector at the gate.
0: They might be. They don't like shenanigans. I know that. 6 o'clock, time for news. It's Greg and Dan Show with Phil.
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5: We hit them very hard. I'm Dave Anthony, Fox News. That's what President Trump told Fox during a second night of attacks in Iran, calling it violent and vicious as he insists Iran keeps tapping us along on a potential deal.
6: CENTCOM says Iranian military surveillance capabilities, along with air defense systems and communication sites, were hit.
5: Fox's Trey Yingst in Tel Aviv.
6: Now, in response, the Iranians launched ballistic missiles and drones at Gulf countries, including Bahrain and Kuwait. The Jordanian army says they dealt with at least 20 Iranian ballistic missiles in the skies of their country. Today, the Iranian Foreign Ministry says the strikes overnight rendered the ceasefire practically meaningless.
5: As Iran keeps insisting it's blocking shipping in the Strait of Hormuz, President Trump says the U.S. in a secret mission got more than 200 ships through, carrying 100 million barrels of oil. Oil prices have been down slightly this morning, but the spike up for oil and gas in this conflict drove inflation in May to the biggest rise in 3 years.
7: But President Trump says he's not concerned.
8: You know what I really love? I love the inflation. You know why?
7: President says that's because he predicts prices will plummet once military action is over in Iran.
5: That's Fox's Jared Halpern of the White House. Carmelo Anthony's lawyers have filed an appeal to Tuesday's murder conviction in Texas and a 35-year prison sentence for stabbing a 17-year-old in a confrontation last year. And related to that, Fox's Chris Foster reports a right-wing influencer has been arrested.
9: Jake Lang's charged with making terroristic threats. He led protests outside the courthouse in Frisco, Texas, saying Carmelo Anthony should be hanging from a tree, allegedly threatening to kill Anthony himself if he wasn't convicted of murdering Austin Metcalf at a track meet last year. Anthony was convicted. He's black. Metcalf was white. So is Jake Lang.
5: A comeback like no other in NBA Finals history.
10: Brunson gets it. Fires up a three. Shot no good. The tip, it's gone! It's gone!
5: OG Anunoby's game winner for the Knicks came with a second left to complete a 29-point second-half comeback, beating the Spurs 107-106 on ABC. 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
2: WMBD Radio Local News. I'm Julia Bradley. Severe storms that rolled through our area yesterday left thousands in the dark this morning. Nearly 5,500 are without power in parts of Peoria County. There are 823 without power in Tazewell County. Other outages continue in Marshall County with over 560 in the dark. Henry County has over 1,300 without power, according to PowerOutage.us. Yesterday's storms left a portion of the North Tower roof at Carl Health Pekin Hospital damaged, but a spokesperson says there were no injuries and the hospital is fully operational. Weather spotters reported a flagpole snapped in 70-mile-per-hour wind gusts in Hopewell. 70-mile-per-hour winds were also reported east of Varna. Trees and branches were down in Pekin, Chillicothe, Lakin, and Princeville. Illinois' attorney general says the latest budget underfunded his office by $10 million. Capital News Illinois reports Kwame Raoul says that will make it more difficult to fight legal battles against the Trump administration while trying to fulfill its enforcement duties in the state. Raoul made his comments yesterday at the city club.

0: on southbound I-39 near Minonk just after 9:45 a.m. Roostman says Costantino was pronounced dead around 11 a.m. Others involved in that crash were taken to a hospital by Life Flight and local emergency crews. More news in 30 minutes or as it breaks, and always at WMBDRadio.com.
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2: The 25 News First Alert forecast calling for the chance for showers and thunderstorms to return this evening into early tonight. Some of the storms could be strong or severe at times. We'll see another round of thunderstorms tomorrow. Once again, those could be strong or severe, mostly capable of strong winds and heavy rain, but an isolated tornado may be possible. Storm chances will be highest after 5 or 6 o'clock in the evening. Storm chances should end by bedtime tomorrow night. From 25 News, I'm First Alert Chief Meteorologist Brian Walter for WMBD Radio.
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4: Well, numerous signals are out and need to be reset here this morning, including Knoxville and War Memorial Drive and Knoxville and Forest Hill. Also, East Peoria ramps off I-74 at Main Street. They're flashing red. If you're on Route 98 in Pekin around McNaughton, they were clearing out a large tree that was down. That's probably out of the way now. And remnants of a mudslide you'll likely see there on Route 116 between Grossenbach Road and Route 24. IDOT was out most of the night and early this morning cleaning up this, what was described as a shin-deep mud slide on Route 116. Quite a mess there is what I've been told. 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
5: It's Greg and Dan show with Phil Luciano. It is Thursday, 6:10 is the time. 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
6: I understand happy. 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
5: You will.
6: Whatever we go, I'm there.
5: I'm going to start happy.
6: Roll.
5: I'm going to start happy. Okay. I don't have in me right now because you know why? It's Thursday.
6: That's true.
5: I love Thursdays.
7: Nobody guarding the inbound pass. Brunson gets it. Fires up a three. Shot no good. The chip. It's gone.
6: How is this happy?
5: Well, it's got happy. That was history made, and they came back from 29 points down at halftime.
6: The Knicks beat the
5: San Antonio Spurs. Now they'll go to Game 5. They'll win. The Spurs will win 5 and 6, and then the deciding game will be the Game 7, as predicted by everybody on Earth.
6: I have really nothing against New York itself. The reason I hardly follow professional sports anymore,
5: really?
6: I follow the Bears, is because I cannot stand the national sports coverage. And it can be print, it can be broadcast. It's so New York and L.A. centric,
5: yeah.
6: And this just adds to it. So yeah. I find myself rooting against New
5: York. Oh, so for this is not a happy one for you then. So you would prefer they lose.
6: I would like them. I don't know if I want them to lose every game 100-2 or to go to Game 7 they think they're going to win and lose at the last minute.
5: It is pretty interesting. They did not lead that game until the last 2 minutes.
6: It is pretty amazing. I will give
5: they
6: you
5: were
6: that.
5: Down 29 points at halftime. You go to halftime, you're like, well, we might as well go home.
6: I think I did see around, it was
5: some
6: right when the third
5: it.
6: Quarter starting. I'm like, oh, they lost this game. And I wake up, I'm like, what the heck happened?
5: Yeah, that's just from a standpoint of sports.
6: It is amazing. It is amazing.
5: And the number of celebrities that go to those Knicks games is unbelievable, isn't it?
6: I don't know if there's another sports team of any type that draws celebrities like that. I mean, you don't see like at a New York Giants game.
5: I would agree with you.
6: That kind of thing. Even in L.A., I don't think. It's quite remarkable.
5: Well, I think in New York, celebrities are more able to be, this is just my conjecture here, to be in the crowd. You know what I mean?
6: Just happens to be
5: Jerry Seinfeld. Yeah, or whatever. Or there's Bruce Springsteen at the game or whatever. No, and people don't bother them because New Yorkers don't really get impressed with things.
6: But wouldn't you think in L.A. it'd be kind of the same situation because it's L.A.?
5: Maybe.
6: But maybe it's more fawning. It just doesn't seem to be the same.
5: Here's another kind of happy one. It involves something that was bad to begin with, but they caught the bank robbers. Over in Washington.
6: That's
5: the good part.
6: Okay.
5: No, that's the happy part. The happy part is they caught them.
6: Yes.
5: You remember a week or so ago, a couple of guys decided that it would be a good idea to rob a bank over there in Washington, Illinois. And they got him now. 50-year-old Willie Franklin. He was arrested in Fort Myers by the feds. They got him down there.
6: Quite a ways away.
5: And then the other guy, Marcellus Ward, 48, was arrested in Tazewell County. One of those guys did the escape better than the other guy.
6: Well, at least he got farther.
5: Mr. Ward didn't even leave the county. And the other guy made it all the way to Fort Myers.
6: And I don't know if this was released. I didn't see it, but I didn't look too closely. Did they say when each was caught? I mean, were they both caught yesterday? Or
5: they were both caught. Let's see. In Fort Myers was Wednesday. Yes, and the other one was Wednesday, too.
6: Okay.
5: And that's it explains something, because I got some notes from people, and you saw some stuff. There was a Fed's presence in Peoria yesterday. There was a bunch of equipment and
6: FBI vehicles,
5: FBI stuff down at what used to be River Stations, now Martini's and the barbecue place and all that stuff, and Creve Coeur Club in the back there. That's where they were parked.
6: Staging?
5: They were. Well, I don't know. Maybe. And somebody I know said to them, "What's going on?" They're like, "It's all done now." So they had already caught him. They were on their way out the door. But that's kind of exciting. Good for them for getting those guys.
6: I'm going to guess that the two robbers, they were not, as they say, thick as thieves. Like, we're going to stay together to the end.
5: Yeah, like some kind of a Butch Cassidy and yes. Sundance or something. Yeah.
6: No,
5: it was.
6: See ya. Yeah. Good luck.
5: Who's got the money? Yeah. That's good. So good on everybody for getting those guys. 6:15. The escalation of fighting in the Middle East is now increased. Iran's really mad because they're super mad because we're shooting at them. And then we're mad because they're shooting back at us. Yesterday, President Trump said, "Well, now I'm really mad. Now it's over. They're going to pay." Well, then we're just continuing it.
6: I keep seeing these headlines that say continued or exacerbated hostilities straining the ceasefire.
5: There's no ceasefire. Can we stop saying that? Oh my goodness. There's also a moment yesterday that happened in the Oval Office, and I'm going to play the audio for you. Try to make sense of some of this. This was the president taking questions from reporters in the Oval Office. You know how he does now. He sits at the table or at the desk, and then people surround him behind him. Cabinet members and other people.
6: Right.
5: And somebody said something about inflation. And let's see if I can get this audio for you.
8: The inflation. You know why? Because as soon as this war is over, you know, I can say it now, something you didn't know. Do you know we've been taking out millions of barrels of oil? Nobody knows it. You know who doesn't know about it? Iran, until right now. We took out the other night 22 ships. Late at night with no lights, because they don't have any radar, because we blasted the crap out of it. We took out. That's why oil's $85 a barrel.
5: Okay, none of that makes any sense.
6: First of all, the fact that no one knows about it. New York Times reported this last month.
5: Yeah.
6: And I think even in Iran, they say the New York Times, they reported that this was happening. They're sneaking something, or they're getting something. Right. Everyone knew this.
5: Well, and the market doesn't react to make it go to $85 a barrel. The market doesn't react on information it doesn't know.
6: Right.
5: And so it knew it, as you just indicated.
6: Yes.
5: And so that's why it's 85. It's not like we're like,
6: I got.
5: And then all of a sudden there's a whole bunch of barrels sitting around.
6: It's almost as if he didn't want to talk about the inflation.
5: Well, he said, "I love inflation." I cut off the beginning
6: that's
5: part
6: the part
5: where he said, "I love inflation."
6: I love inflation. He said the figures were great. That's what he said, and that there's not, that's all he said, and then he went into this whole sneaking the ships thing.
5: Right.
6: Later on, President Trump said, "Oh, this was taken out of context." It wasn't taken out of context. He said that he was what I meant was that all the prognostications said that inflation was going to be a lot higher. So this you might call it high, but it's not nearly as bad as everyone said. You know what everyone said it was going to be? 4.2. You know what it was? 4.2.
5: Yeah.
6: It was exactly what the experts had predicted.
5: I don't know what's going on, man.
6: I
5: don't know what's going on.
6: A little bit of malarkey.
5: Where's that little girl that sings that song? We don't know what's going on. There's a lot going on.
6: Yeah.
5: 6:19 on WMBD. Let's do this. We're going to take a break. We'll check traffic and weather. We got Way to Go, Todd. That always makes us feel good. We'll do that coming up in just a second. In fact, Ken, I'm coming right to you this morning. Let's do it.
9: Yeah, boy, sunshine here this morning. That's nice. And the cleanup continues. We've had reports of trees down in areas. Route 98, McNaughton, I think that one's cleared up. We're seeing some slowdowns on Route 116, where we were seeing it earlier this morning, where there was the mud slide being cleared up. Now, IDOT kind of cleared the area there and says it's passable. You may have some remnants of some of that mud there on Route 116. 16 might be slowing down traffic between Gross and Bach Road and the McCluggage Bridge, Route 24. Numerous traffic signals will need to be reset this morning. We've heard on Knoxville at Forest Hill, Knoxville and War Memorial Drive, they're out, and signals flashing red off the East Peoria I-74 ramps at Main Street. 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
6: It's going to be a partly sunny day most of the day, high near 87, but after 5 p.m., probably going to get some showers and thunderstorms, and that'll slide into tonight as well. Low will be about 59 this evening. Tomorrow, sunny, high near 82, clear all day. Tomorrow night, it'll be clear as well, low about 62. And Saturday, mostly sunny, high near 86. Right now in downtown Peoria, 68.
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0: Todd.
1: Todd. 626, way to go, Todd. It's our kindness moment of the day. We believe that there are many, many examples. We get beat up by the world sometimes. You know, why is everybody a jerk? Or what's going on? No. They just get publicity. So we want to give publicity to people doing kind things. It started with Todd Walker 8.5 years ago, April of 2018. So not quite 8.5 years ago, 8 and some change.
2: Quite a while.
1: He was nice to a young mom with 2 little kids on a flight. We heard about it, and hence was Way to Go Todd born. What? Today's is, the title is, today, let's see what I got the title from. Fate, colon, PJ made it.
2: PJ made it.
1: Here's the story. City of Milwaukee. You ever been to Milwaukee?
2: Oh, we used to go all the time.
1: Did you?
2: When I was a much younger man.
1: When you were living up that
2: up
1: way?
2: In, yeah, it's just a great town to...
1: I have not been to Milwaukee in ever.
2: It's been a long time for me, but it's, you know, cheap. It's kind of like, honestly, it's like coming to Peoria. If you live around Chicago, it's like, hey, this is comfortable. This is fun. It's blue collar. And it's a lot less expensive.
1: Is it really?
2: Yes.
1: Cool. I should go there sometime. Well, in Milwaukee, there's a couple of guys, sanitation guys, garbage guys, garbage workers, with two names. One guy's name is fantastic. His name is Naz Nails.
2: Naz Nails.
1: N-A-Z, last name Nails. Naz Nails.
2: That guy should be doing something other than garbage,
1: correct.
2: You would think. It sounds like a made-up name.
1: His partner is Omar. I don't know what Omar's last name
2: is. He just has one name. He's like Cher or Bono.
1: So Naz and Omar are working their route, as they do, right?
2: All right.
1: And you know how when the truck pulls up? I like watching this, actually. You know, the truck pulls up and those...
2: Can I tell you something? Yeah, you know what I'm envisioning? That, I'm envisioning the street where Laverne and Shirley live.
1: Yeah.
2: And it's pulling up and Lenny and Squiggy are yelling things at him.
1: Yeah, yeah.
2: The big ragu dances by.
1: Yeah.
2: What the heck is wrong with me?
1: The truck pulls up and those bins are designed for the truck to reach out and grab them by that little lip.
2: Oh, yeah.
1: And pull them up and so that the guys don't have to hoist it, right?
2: Yeah.
1: It's genius. When they did that at this particular place, the bin, the container, kind of fell off the hook, which doesn't happen very much.
2: Something is askew. Something is awry.
1: And it slipped off, and it fell over. And so when they got out, Naz had to get Omar, stop the truck. And they got out of the truck, and in the bottom under a bunch of garbage was a... very bad shape, very thin, starving dog.
2: Someone threw out a dog?
1: They threw the dog in the garbage.
2: Oh, my gosh.
1: Immediately, the dog, like, hey, guys, how's it going? Omar, how's it going? He was happy. He was, like, energetic. And they followed procedure. They called their supervisor, who was actually nearby on his way to check on them anyway, just to see what was going on today.
2: Yeah.
1: His name was Halverson, Mr. Halverson, Alex. He gets over there. And he sees the dog, and immediately he goes, that dog is starving. He had a couple of PBJ sandwiches in his bucket for lunch, gave them to the dog. Dog sucked them up, you know, all that stuff. And the dog is a little, and but procedure is they had to take him to the shelter.
2: Well, makes sense. Him to the shelter. Is this dog okay? And it was in a big old bin of garbage.
1: Right. And so they took him to the shelter, and Mr. Halverson said, I want to be the first on the list to adopt that dog. And he came back after the shelter cleared the dog's health and all those procedural things, and he got the dog. So he took the dog home to join his other dog, and the fact he goes, God knows what he went through. The fact that he obviously was in a garbage can, purposefully discarded, he was buried under garbage, and the fact that he was still super friendly, I cannot believe that this twist of fate put us together.
2: Mr. Halverson should get the award for Recycler of the Year. Recycle
1: yeah,
2: the
1: no,
2: dog.
1: Yeah, he recycled
2: brought
1: the
2: him
1: dog
2: back to life.
1: Isn't that nice?
2: Yes,
1: that is super kind.
2: Don't throw your dogs away.
1: Man, what? Can somebody call the cops on that house?
2: Track it down, CSI Milwaukee.
1: Seriously,
2: yeah.
1: Naz and Omar are mad.
2: I wouldn't want them on my case, on my tail.
1: Either.
2: That would be a good TV show, Naz and Omar.
1: Naz and Omar, sanitation workers. If you see stories out there, see them online. Happens to you? Doesn't matter. Get them to us. 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If you're on Route 75 just north of Knoxville, Tennessee today, like our buddy JFD, he's out there driving. That's what he's doing. He's listening.
2: I love that guy.
1: He is. He's the best. It is 6:30. It's time for news.
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0: News. I'm Gianna Gelosi. The United States and Iran trading a new round of attacks for a second day.
4: CENTCOM says Iranian military surveillance capabilities, along with air defense systems and communication sites, were hit. In response to these strikes, the Iranians launched ballistic missiles and drones toward Gulf countries, including Kuwait and Bahrain.
0: That's Fox's Trey Yings. President Trump locks in funding for ICE and CBP through the end of his term, arguing illegal immigration surged in the Biden administration.
5: I believe it was the most insecure and unsecure border anywhere in the world. And they allowed this open border policy where millions of people came into our country unchecked, unvetted.
0: The president yesterday in the Oval Office, and the Knicks pulled off the greatest comeback in NBA Finals history, rallying from a 29-point deficit to beat the San Antonio Spurs 107-106. 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
6: WMBD Radio Local News, I'm Julia Bradley. Severe storms that rolled through our area yesterday left thousands in the dark. As of this morning, nearly 5,500 are without power in parts of Peoria County. There are nearly 1,100 without power in Tazewell County. Other outages continue in Marshall County with nearly 650 in the dark. Henry County has roughly 1,300 customers without power, according to poweroutage.us. Yesterday's storms left a portion of the North Tower roof at Carl Health Pekin Hospital damaged. But a spokesperson says there were no injuries and the hospital is fully operational. Weather spotters reported a flagpole snapped in 70-mile-per-hour wind gusts in Hopewell. 70-mile-per-hour winds were also reported east of Varna. Trees and branches were down in Pekin, Chillicothe, Lakin, and Princeville. A baby is safe and a man is in jail after a baby was kidnapped Monday. Peoria Heights police say 25-year-old Sean Montford was arrested after police found him walking on East Paris Avenue with his girlfriend's baby. 25 News reports Montford was noticeably drunk, but police convinced him to return the child to the baby's mother. Tremont's Crown Jewel event is celebrating a milestone this weekend. The Diamond Jubilee 60th edition of the Turkey Festival starts today and runs through Sunday. The festival originally started as a fundraiser for the village's pool, but co-chair Natalie Anderson says now any group in Tremont can ask for help.
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6: Anderson says other beneficiaries include Boys and Club Scouts, the Historical Society, and Senior Meals. 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
9: The 25 News First Alert forecast calling for the chance for showers and thunderstorms to return this evening into early tonight. Some of the storms could be strong or severe at times. We'll see another round of thunderstorms tomorrow. Once again, those could be strong or severe, mostly capable of strong winds and heavy rain, but an isolated tornado may be possible. Storm chances will be highest after 5 or 6 o'clock in the evening. Storm chances should end by bedtime tomorrow night. From 25 News, I'm First Alert Chief Meteorologist Brian Walter for WMBD Radio.
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11: How about that bright sunshine here, at least for now? And overall, a cleanup here this morning. A lot of tree branches, trees down. Latest report, we had a Route 98. McNaughton is partially blocked with the tree down there. I think they've got that removed. This mudslide overnight's interesting. That was Route 116 between Grossenbach Road and Route 24. We're seeing some tight traffic around that area even this morning. And IDOT says they cleared up as much as they could there, but there might be some remnants left of that pretty deep mudslide they had on Route 116. Now, looks like the rush hour overall is going to build normally here. Route 6 is already slowing down through the work zone, and the weather is having an effect on some of those ramp closures or reopenings. I think the westbound 474 ramp to eastbound 74 was scheduled to reopen. That might still be closed. We know the southbound Route 6 ramp to eastbound 74 was scheduled to close yesterday. That's still open. Spring's here. 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
1: Greg and Dan Show on WMBD with Phil Luciano. Phil knows, you know, everybody knows it. Every time you turn it around, it's a Thursday, and here it is.
2: It's always bright and sunny.
1: Makes my day so much better.
2: Unbelievable.
1: It's also the day here, if you're keeping track at home, I said it an hour ago. I will be repeating it because I want people to worry about it. It's the day, supposedly, that the abandoned cars in the Jefferson parking deck where I park are going to be removed. They all have stickers on their car that went up about 3 weeks ago that say at noon, June 11th, if this car is not moved, we will tow it.
2: And I don't think many have moved.
1: One is gone this morning. There are two that were parked near me, and they were side by side. I know for a fact they're owned by the same person. One of those is missing today. So that one's probably going to be okay. But the rest of them, some of them have been in place for years.
2: Great spectator sport.
1: Oh, I can't wait. It's happened. I'm coming back with lunch. It happens at noon. Because I want to see how they get in the building. I mean, how do you tow something out of a parking deck?
2: You should tailgate. I should get a little cooler. Get
1: one of those.
2: Some of your pecan bologna sandwiches.
1: One of those old-fashioned lawn chairs that have the webbing.
2: Yes.
1: What's that? The webbing?
2: I know what you mean. I don't know what you call them. Yeah, that sounds
1: those
2: good.
1: Those are great. I'm sorry. It would have been for me, if my pecan sandwich would have been white bread, Miracle Whip, and Velveeta.
2: Oh, that's right.
1: No meat.
2: My confusion stems from one of the stories we'll have in
1: later. All right. Around in the news, the news hub today, the stuff in Iran is insane. We're shooting more and more and more. This is going back into very soon a full blown up shooting match.
2: What they should do now with the term ceasefire, you put cease in smaller font, like make it even smaller than the rest of all the other letters that they have in the reports, and then fire in big, giant font. Because it's like ceasefire. Because there's way more firing than ceasing.
1: So that's over there. In the Epstein area, there's two things. One, Bill Gates talked to Congress yesterday behind closed doors. We'll get to that in a second. The other one is a New York Times article that Phil and I both shared with each other yesterday. We read this. It's a pretty long piece where they went in and detailed the panic that happened. Was it a year?
2: Almost a year ago.
1: Yeah, when all of the files were coming down. And they literally went into the Situation
2: Room.
1: That's
2: the part that's amazing. And that doesn't happen unless all hell is about to break loose on Earth.
1: Right. Without President Trump in attendance.
2: Right. That wasn't explained why. I think we can figure that out. They were trying to conjure some sort of plan to make the outbreak of these files not be politically detrimental. And they had a lot of different options. And there's nothing in this story that's a smoking gun or gotcha.
1: No, it's just
2: how did they do it? What were the considerations were? And the part where a couple of the characters got so angry, all of them with Pam Bondi. And it's just really fascinating. I mean, give it a read.
1: If you get a chance to read that. J.D. Vance was kind of leading it, at least for a minute.
2: Yeah.
1: He was the guy, and he was not exactly on the president's side about all of that.
2: He had a different way of looking at it. He's like, let's just release everything, that kind of thing.
1: So yesterday, Bill Gates called his meeting with Jeffrey Epstein a grave error in judgment. That's what he told the Congress folks that he met with yesterday. He's appearing for these closed-door testimony before the House Oversight Committee. I'm sorry. That's happening. I thought that happened yesterday.
2: It did.
1: It did?
2: There could be another one.
1: Maybe he's doing it again today. They want to know what his relationship was. According to Gates, he never, quote, victimized anyone. He never witnessed nor had any indication that Epstein was engaged in ongoing criminal conduct. He said Epstein was trying to foster a personal relationship with him, but his focus remained on using Epstein to recruit new donors for his global health initiative. He admitted that continuing to contact Epstein after his conviction in 2008 was a grave mistake. Here's what I say about that. I'll take Mr. Gates at his word, right? Maybe he didn't know that he was doing anything illegal. But I bet you he knew he was a creep.
2: That's the thing. Because there was the conviction. It wasn't a big, massive headline-grabbing at that point, okay? So did everyone know about it? Well, if you're going to hang out with a guy, I would think you'd look into this. If you're one of the world's leading billionaires, you'd have someone checking into the people you're associating with. But there is that element. I think you touched on something, Greg, that when you're around someone who is creepy, you get the vibe.
1: You
2: right?
1: do. When someone's Unless like you're that, really not paying attention.
2: I'm not talking about necessarily financial crimes. I mean, I've known people who later on is like, they ripped off that company or that city for how much? I never knew. And that's a different type of cat. When someone's doing skeevy stuff, in this case, horribly skeevy stuff with underage people, you almost certainly get the vibe, don't you?
1: Yeah, I think you do. Finally, one more before we get to stuff we're not going to get to. A California judge is allowing the landmark social media addiction verdict against Meta and the other company, YouTube, to stand. They tried to get that overturned. The judge said, nope, that is going to stand. This is the jury awarding $6 million in damages, saying that those platforms addicted a youngster by design.
2: Do we get some money?
1: No.
2: Oh.
1: Not yet.
2: Oh, just one case.
1: Yeah, one
2: case. Oh, I didn't know it was a class action type thing.
1: It's
2: those
1: not
2: are always
1: class
2: nice.
1: Action
2: those
1: yet.
2: Are always
1: yeah.
2: nice. So, you know, it's the World Cup, and I know that from polls.
1: Starts today.
2: Most Americans aren't into it where they know what's going on. It's one of those things, if it's on somewhere, I will watch it. I find soccer interesting, but I don't know the players, the whatever. But what I do find interesting are the the other stories surrounding the World Cup have to do, like this one. And this is a roundup. There have been reporters going up to foreign folk come to, you know, they're here to see the cup. They've never been to America.
1: Hey, foreign folk. Hey,
2: yeah,
1: can I talk to you?
2: Foreigners. And essentially, it's like, what's your impression of America? Because they've been here a few days,
1: a couple
2: weeks. What are the things that are grabbing you? And some of a lot of these are the things that we just kind of take for granted. But for them, they're like, whoa, this blows my mind. For instance, Buc-ee's. They're like, they pull in and it's like, this is supposed to be a gas station. And you get in there and it's stuff like, you know, like the whole wall of jerky.
1: Is Wally's up the road related to Buc-ee's?
2: No.
1: It's just a similar thing.
2: It's like a
1: right?
2: Buc-ee's Jr. Okay. I like it a lot. It's really not. It's not nearly
1: like
2: as big as a Buc-ee's.
1: Oh,
2: it's
1: really?
2: Nice. Yeah. Oh, if you've never been to a Buc-ee's.
1: No, I haven't.
2: That, when you go, you'll be like, I get it. For one, just the bathrooms. the bathrooms are wonderful. But yeah, like the wall of jerky. It's like, this is Merca. This is Merca. The other things that are grabbing people, the whole fast food culture, just the number. And as one pointed out, they were overwhelmed. They went into a Wendy's and they were like, look at all these selections at the self-serve soda machine. They're blown away by that. And that's for us, it's like, that's not a big deal. The folks from overseas think it is very, very interesting. Another person was like, the Waffle House at 1 a.m. These are some interesting characters.
1: I miss the Waffle House. I haven't been for years.
2: And they love it. I don't know what their rating system was. They gave it a 10 out of 10. Another thing that is grabbing these foreign tourists for the World Cup, ranch dressing. And I've read about this, that the ranch dressing companies here in America are really trying to sell it in Europe, because in Europe they're like, we have these centuries-old condiments and accoutrements and whatever.
1: Right.
2: And, so the folks here come, they're like, this stuff's wonderful. It's like crack. We need this back home. Yeah, ranch dressing. They also are blown away. And these are a couple of things that we don't really think twice about. They think about suburban subdivisions. They look at these and they're like, I thought these were only created by Hollywood. That these that are so like almost
1: perfect.
2: That was Hollywood. They also are blown away by sports stadiums for colleges.
1: Yeah.
2: For not like, you know, the professional ones, colleges have setups like this. And one last one I'll squeeze in here. They're blown away, and I don't have any answer. I looked this up. Why? Yellow school buses. They are the folks visiting are fascinating to the point they scream and yell. They're all excited and they run over to the school buses and take selfies.
1: Pictures.
2: Which I'm wondering if we're going to get some reports of parents calling cops about, yeah, this really weird guy talking some strange language is taking selfies with him and my kids, and he'll be like, I just want to take pictures of bus, the yellow bus. And then
1: Wonder why that is.
2: I tried to find out what. No explanation, but they are.
1: I didn't know that was an American thing. I just thought that was universal.
2: Yeah.
1: 650 WMBD, the World Cup does start today. Busey Bank started 1868 down there in Champaign-Urbana, literally the Busey brothers. Here we are all these years later with things like this. Internet Safety Month. Can you imagine trying to talk to those boys if you could travel back in time and explain all of this? It is Internet Safety Month. Busey highlights, here are tips real quick from them to help you stay safe. Keep your computers and mobile devices up to date. That's a number one. When you get that system update, the app update, take it. Set strong passwords. Don't mess around with, you know, 12345 and all that kind of stuff. 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Keep your personal information personal. 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
11: We had reports of the signals being out. Well, there are numerous traffic signals out, numerous power outages in the area, but affecting traffic, Knoxville and War Memorial Drive, Knoxville and Forest Hill. So we checked the IDOT cameras, and there's no IDOT camera there on the map. So that's an indication likely the power's still out, and those signals are still out, too. If you're on Route 116, there's some tight traffic there, a little north of Route 24, and that was the site of the mudslide this morning. IDOT worked on that most of the night early this morning, cleared the area, but there still may be some remnants left there. It's slowing down traffic. In downtown Peoria, there is an open manhole. Just use caution near Oak Street and Washington. We had several calls about that. We actually posted a picture on our Traffic One Facebook page. Rush hour traffic, pretty normal. Route 6, that ramp from southbound Route 6 to eastbound 74, that's still open. That was scheduled closed yesterday. Take advantage of Mega Produce at Hy-Vee today through Sunday. 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
2: You'll have a sunny day, or at least partly sunny day, most of this day. High will be about 87, but 30% chance of showers and thunderstorms after 5 p.m., and that rain will roll into this evening. Low will be about 59. Friday, oh, yeah, sunny all day, high near 81, and far, far, far less muggy. Friday night, low about 62. Saturday, mostly sunny, another nice day, high near 86. Right now in downtown Peoria, it is 69.
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1: Greg and Dan show with Phil Luciano. It's 6:58 or something. Here's what happens to my body in this kind of weather. People have been wondering.
2: People want to know.
1: Murky,
2: steamy, sultry.
1: I have from top to bottom moss growing on my north side.
2: Really?
1: At this time of year, I just get mossy.
2: We should look for morels.
1: YouGov did a poll. What's our favorite chicken chain? It is Chick-fil-A, followed by KFC, if we had one.
2: We don't get those.
1: Popeyes, third. Raisin Cane's, fourth. They also ranked burger joints. We'll get to that maybe later. But there's this headline the other day I saw. It seems to be that people are hot about it. Hot, happy. Something called Dave's Hot Chicken.
2: New chicken.
1: Do you know anything about that?
2: I know there was a story.
1: Okay, so we got all those. We've got all of those, right? We got we don't have KFC right now. Popeyes, we have. Raisin Cane's, we've got.
2: Chick-fil-A.
1: We have Chick-fil-A.
2: Yeah.
1: We got Pop-Up over here, our friend Aaron down in the warehouse district. Other places are known for chicken. Weaver's is known for chicken. The Analytical Brewing Company's got some pretty good chicken.
2: There aren't a whole lot of fried chicken places around.
1: No, that's true. Well, and it is interesting to me. This hot chicken phenomenon is interesting to me. I don't really know what it is. I know it's a style of taste.
2: And are these chicken thighs a lot of times?
1: I don't know.
2: That's what I see. Know. That's what I see on menus. It's chicken hot chicken. Remember thighs,
1: when we had a chicken
2: style.
1: We had a chicken wing shortage? Remember that?
2: Years
1: ago?
2: For a little while.
1: Because the birds were all dying?
2: And it was the debate whether the boneless chicken wings can count
1: right.
2: as a wing.
1: How do we have a wing shortage because of lack of chickens, but we did not have a thigh shortage?
2: It's one of those, maybe it was a matter of the chicken wings are so popular, they're being sold. What else do we use on this bird?
1: Yeah.
2: I mean, in like 10 years, it'll be chicken beaks.
1: Here we go. It's time for news, 7 o'clock, WMBD.
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6: Iran says the ceasefire is now practically meaningless. I'm Dave Anthony, Fox News. After the U.S. went on the attack again and Iran retaliated again, launching drones and missiles at Gulf countries with American bases, Bahrain, Jordan, and Kuwait. Some were shot down. Fox's Lucas Tomlinson is at the White House.
7: For the second consecutive night, U.S. forces launching strikes, and that strike included launching Tomahawk cruise missiles from a U.S. warship. In a statement, Central Command said, quote, CENTCOM forces launched strikes on Iranian military surveillance capabilities, communication systems, and air defense sites across Iran.
6: President Trump called Fox's Trey Inks from the Situation Room during the bombing, saying we hit them very hard.
8: Because they were unwilling to make a good faith deal at the negotiating table. And I asked the president, if they don't sign the deal, what's going to happen? And he said, we'll bomb the S out of them tomorrow night. And so clearly President Trump is keeping the military option on the table if the Iranians are unwilling to make those concessions.
6: India is upset over another U.S. strike in this conflict, one that killed three people on a ship.
9: The crew members died when a U.S. missile hit the engine room of the MT Setabello, an Indian-operated oil and chemicals tanker accused of trying to breach the blockade of Iranian ports. Their deaths confirmed today after being reported missing yesterday. India has lodged a strong protest to the strike. The U.S. said the vessel was carrying oil from Iran.
6: Fox's Jonathan Savage. While Iran insists it controls the Strait of Hormuz, blocking shipping, President Trump says a secret U.S. mission has escorted a lot of ships out, more than 200, carrying 100 million barrels of oil.
27: Late at night with no lights, because they don't have any radar, because we blasted the crap out of them.
6: Now, last night, the president posted on Truth Social a call for Republicans in Congress to approve $350 billion for the military using a reconciliation process Democrats cannot block. He also wants that to include new rules for voting, requiring ID and outlawing most mail-in balloting and no transgender athletes in women's sports. 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
28: WMBD Radio Local News, I'm Julia Bradley. Severe storms that rolled through our area yesterday left thousands of people in the dark. As of this morning, over 5,500 are without power in parts of Peoria County, roughly 815 without power in Tazewell County. Other outages include Marshall County with about 565 in the dark. Henry County has nearly 1,400 residents without power, according to PowerOutage.us. Pekin and Chillicothe were some of the hardest hit areas following those storms. The quick-moving storms packed a punch, knocking trees onto houses and cars and bringing down power lines, causing widespread outages. Officials remind you, if you do run into downed lines, stay away. They could be live. We're not out of the woods yet, as more storms are expected later today. Two arrests have been made in connection to a Washington bank robbery last week. Washington police say 50-year-old Willie Franklin was arrested yesterday in Fort Myers, Florida, while 48-year-old Marcellus Ward was arrested in Tazewell County. Franklin was arrested by federal agents, while Ward was arrested by Washington police detectives, the FBI, with help from Morton Police and Illinois State Police. Both are charged in connection to the June 4th robbery of the Heartland Bank and Trust on South Cummings in Washington. A Dixon woman died at the scene of a two-vehicle crash yesterday morning in Woodford County. Coroner Tim Roostman says a vehicle driven by 49-year-old Lilia Costantio was apparently rear-ended on southbound I-39 near Monunk just after 9:45 a.m., Roostman says she was pronounced dead at 11 a.m. Others involved in that crash were taken to a hospital by Life Flight and local emergency crews.

0: mostly capable of strong winds and heavy rain, but an isolated tornado may be possible. Storm chances will be highest after 5 or 6 o'clock in the evening. Storm chances should end by bedtime tomorrow night. From 25 News, I'm First Alert Chief Meteorologist Brian Walter for WMBD Radio.
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2: Yeah, we're seeing tight traffic on Route 116. We've been mentioning that mudslide last night. IDOT cleaning it up this morning. They're done with the cleanup, but there still could be enough there that it's slowing down traffic. That's Route 116 between Grossenbach Road and Route 24, the McCluggage Bridge. McCluggage Bridge westbound still looks good. It'll get busier this hour. And if you're on Route 6 in both directions, reduce speeds. That's normal. The westbound 474 connects with northbound Route 6. Delay starting before Route 8. And the ramp from southbound Route 6 to eastbound 74. That ramp was scheduled closed yesterday. That is still open. So that must be due to weather issues there. And Knoxville. Knoxville and Warren Memorial Drive. Knoxville and Forest Hill. Looks like the lights or signals there are still out, and we're seeing a little heavier traffic. 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
1: Greg and Dan show with Phil Luciano at 7:10. It is Thursday, the 11th of June. It's hot. It's steamy. It's moist.
2: Moist Thursday.
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3: Safety
1: local,
3: first, they
1: local,
3: say, Greg.
1: Local. Oak. And let me make sure I got the intersection. Correctly, a friend of mine, my friend David, sent this. Oak and Washington of downtown Peoria.
3: Yes.
1: So that's down that-a-way.
3: It's by Oak and Washington.
1: Down there by Kelleher's, the post office, that general vicinity, right? Oak and Washington. He sent me a very good picture of a manhole where the cover has been blown off, I'm assuming by the water.
3: Right.
1: And it's sitting off to the side, manhole wide open, don't fall in. There's a huge amount of people that walk that.
3: Oh, yeah.
1: Oh, Oak and Washington is a big pedestrian this time of day. A lot of people going to work, and you know how commuters are. They're walking down the street. They got their iPods on.
3: You don't want to be senseless and step in like that woman
1: that lady,
3: in New York.
1: She died.
3: She fell in. It was a horrible, brutal death.
1: No, that wasn't bad. That wasn't good, yeah.
3: Yeah, and this happens in a lot of towns. And no. We've been talking about manholes a lot. We'd say this never happens in Peoria. Here's our first one, maybe.
1: I realized that I was lying to you when I said people walk there. They don't. But still, if you're down that way.
3: They do. There are people who walk around
1: there. Oak and Washington?
3: It's near the post office on the other side. Yeah. So it's now an open street, too. So, yeah, there could
1: be. All right. Well,
3: you know, if you're going to go in and peer, hey, there's an open hole. I think I'll look down this open hole. Don't fall in.
1: I correct my correction.
3: There you go.
1: In the big picture stuff of the world at large, a couple of sports notes, of course. The Knicks came back last night from a 29-point deficit. They were losing by 29 points. First half looked like they were terrible, and the Spurs were on fire. In fact, the Spurs set a record in the first half with the most three-pointers ever in an NBA final, 14 of them in the first half.
3: That's crazy.
1: And the Knicks came back. They only allowed lead in the last 2 minutes. And they won the game on a tip-in with 1.2 seconds left.
3: It's the biggest comeback in finals history. By the way, one of the threads out there that is being pushed, it's on X and other things, is that allegedly before the fourth quarter, I'm serious, I saw this, this is what the story says, that the Knicks were huddled around a phone. And you know who was on the other end of the phone? Oh. That'd be President Trump telling them not to give up. And that's the story. It didn't happen. It didn't happen.
1: Oh, my God. That story is out there, though.
3: I thought it was so funny. Could you see them puddled? Man, President Trump says we got to win.
1: That is hilarious. So they will go now to game
3: five.
1: Five, that's right.
3: 3-1.
1: Three to one.
3: Knicks up 3-1.
1: Back at the Spurs. And my prediction is true every time they go seven games. So they'll end up winning at home dramatically. Game 7 at Madison Square Gardens in a few days.
3: So don't pay attention to Game 5 or Game 6. Wait till Game 7.
1: Doesn't matter. World Cup starts today, officially. The first game is today.
3: Right-o.
1: And then there's all kinds.
3: Like 3 weeks?
1: 140 games. It's
3: crazy.
1: A
3: lot of soccer.
1: Speaking of President Trump, remember that Great American State Fair thing?
3: Oh, that kind of did fade.
1: Yeah. It was supposed to be this showcase on the Mall, National Mall, featuring pavilions from every state. That's what it was. Every state would have their own pavilion, like Epcot almost.
3: Is this the one that that MAGA was behind, or the Trump party was behind, or whatever? Or is this there's the other one that's actually just the federal government? I'm just trying to understand.
1: Yeah, America 250. No, America 250 is the federal government.
3: Yes.
1: One. That's
3: nonpartisan.
1: Not this, right.
3: There we go.
1: A number of states have declined to participate in that, so you will not go and see all 50 states.
3: Ah.
1: And by the way, if you're going to get something done, I don't know if anybody's looked at the calendar. That's coming up in a couple of weeks.
3: Yeah.
1: It's pretty close.
3: How did they not have this nailed down already? Maybe we can just come to Red, White, and Boom. We'll be there.
1: Yeah, we'll be there. Red, White, and Boom, July 4th, Riverfront. Fireworks go at dark.
3: Write that on your calendar.
1: That's our
3: circle
1: motto.
3: July 4th, in case you were curious.
1: UFC, the fight's going to be on Sunday. The White House grounds will turn this into a televised arena. It is going to be televised, I guess. Court filing submitted yesterday. Remember, we were wondering yesterday about this. Show the Trump administration expects more than, to spend more than $60 million on all of this. 125,000 guests expected to attend events around it for the weekend.
3: Because only a couple thousand or so.
1: I think there's like 4,000, 5,000 can be right there.
3: Right there. Courtside,
1: and that's
3: going to
1: be all military people. But not fatties. Pete Hegseth.
3: Oh, that's right.
1: Put out a waist to height ratio, and if you don't fall under that ratio, you cannot attend.
3: You have to be a fit military personnel.
1: Correct. You have to look good and fit in order to come to watch guys beat the pulp out of each other.
3: Where is the court case on this? Should I look that up?
1: Filed it yesterday.
3: The one to stop it.
1: Yeah, it was just filed yesterday.
3: Oh, they waited.
1: Yeah, okay. They waited. So we'll see.
3: Okay.
1: Then, of course, the ceasefire that never was, the latest exchange of attacks between us and Iran is now getting worse. President Trump yesterday warned of further strikes if a deal is not reached, adding that U.S. military could again target critical infrastructure in the region, and we could destroy their military for the eighth time.
3: they're just amazing, the comeback, which Ooh. They can't come back, but they do come back somehow. And
1: They can do it. And then the storms were a big story.
3: Local,
1: all over the Midwest, really. With power, hundreds of thousands of people are still out of power today. 1,000 flight delays, especially out of Chicago, the Midway and O'Hare. And watch out, maybe even yet today. We had a tornado watch last night. Did you know that?
3: I think I saw it, and then I got tired and went to sleep.
1: I know, me too. I was like, well, if I die, I die.
3: Yeah, I won't have to go to work tomorrow.
1: 7:16.
3: So we've been talking about that the AI and other companies are going to go for IPOs, right? That type of thing.
1: Oh, this is a big week.
3: It's going to be a big week. Yeah. And one of those companies, I know this isn't AI, but it's among those big companies, right. SpaceX. SpaceX. Yeah. And you're like, oh, you know, that's one of the reasons why Elon Musk is going to become probably the world's first trillionaire. Okay,
1: right.
3: That's all well and good. But here's the thing. When SpaceX does go to the IPO, it could turn some employees into millionaires. They've been there a while. They get their compensation, plus they get stock. You also, at SpaceX, you have an option for, do you want your extra compensation in money or would you like stock?
1: Yeah.
3: And sometimes you can sell it, but a lot of people have been taking stock. This IPO is going to turn 4,400 employees into millionaires. 4,400.
1: Wow.
3: There's nothing like this has ever happened. And, I mean, you could say, well, obviously it's a great company doing well. Well, like this guy, Trevor Heiss, he graduated from college in 2011. He had a job offer from General Electric, and there was one from SpaceX. His parents said, oh, go with GE. That's the better bet, because you don't know what's going to happen with SpaceX.
1: Sure.
3: But he said, nah, I kind of dig what they're doing at SpaceX. This guy is going to come away with, experts say, at the IPO, $13.5
1: million. Nice.
3: He's 37.
1: Nice.
3: He's pretty much retired. He goes, the magnitude of this has been ridiculous.
1: You know,
3: and good for them.
1: Oh,
3: good
1: no,
3: for them.
1: I'm happy for I'm happy
3: I'm
1: for all
3: absolutely
1: them.
3: Happy for
1: specifically
3: them.
1: For that person, that young person.
3: Yeah.
1: It does beg the question of your own being, I think. You're 37, and now through a smart play that you made, right?
3: Yes.
1: But it happens quickly. It happened quickly that you get – it's like winning the lottery, of course, $13.5 million. Now, all of a sudden, do you – what happens to your life?
3: Well, here's the thing. I think it is – and I'm not trying to gotcha here.
1: Yeah,
3: I think it is different than the lottery. For one, with the lottery – a lot of people play the lottery who shouldn't be playing the lottery.
1: Okay.
3: And they make a lot of bad decisions, like dumping money into the lottery week after week after week. And then once in a while, someone wins. Their bad habits don't stop. We've seen this many, many times. With this person, who seems to have thought about his future.
1: Some smarts.
3: And he's an engineer at SpaceX.
1: Right.
3: He's a little more, maybe a lot more prepared than a lottery winner to go into the future. But still, I get what you're saying. All of a sudden, at 37, you're idle if you're retired. What do I do with my money? How smart am I? And then all of a sudden, what are you doing with your cash? What are you doing with your life?
1: Yeah, and I'm not thinking that he'll destroy it, but I do think it's a burden. I mean, a burden I'd love to try. But it's morally, emotionally, all of that stuff. Like, do you start worrying now about your legacy for your family? Am I going to have some kids? I got to build all these trusts and all these things.
3: That becomes a business. It's the business of your own money.
1: Yeah, yeah. 720 on WMBD. It's a Greg and Dan show with Phil. Phil, check weather in a second. And Ken has traffic around the corner as well. Pearl Technology wants to remind. Okay. There are so many bad actors, and here's what's happening. In the world, Pearl Technologies got a lot of aspects to their life. They do IT work. They do audiovisual stuff. They do protecting you and your data and your company, your organization. With the magnitude of growth from AI, artificial intelligence, there is a magnitude of growth that is tremendous in the world of cybercrime. The criminals are using AI too. Therefore, you and me and Phil and everybody else as employees of a company, they're coming after us all the time in more and more creative ways, ways that look legitimate. We click on something, we open a door, and they're in. Pearl's job is to maintain your data in your hands, not the bad guy's hands. Their job is to protect you from all of that happening in the first place. But has it gotten more complicated? Yes, it has. They are ahead of it. They would love to talk to you. It is worth a phone call, in my mind, to just sit down with them and say, talk me through what you can do so that I never have to call you and say, hey, I've got a ransom situation on my hands and I can't do business today or next week. Find out more at Pearl Technologies' website, which is just pearltechnology.com. It's the connection that matters most, you and Pearl.
4: Now we're still seeing that heavier traffic on Route 116. Remnants of the mudslide that IDOT worked on and really cleared, although there could be some left there. Route 116 between Grossenbach Road and Route 24, the McCluggage Bridge. McCluggage Bridge westbound still looks good. It'll be this busier half hour coming up where we'll see the delays there from Route 116. The cameras are still out indicating the power is still out at Knoxville and War Memorial Drive, Knoxville and Forest Hill. That's where the signals are out and does look a little heavier at those intersections this morning. Pretty typical slowdowns on Route 6. Actually, northbound Route 6 delay starting on westbound 474 before Route 8. By the way, that ramp from southbound Route 6 to eastbound 74, it'll be a big deal when it's closed. When it's closed, it was scheduled closed yesterday, but it's still open. 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
3: Going to be sunny out there for much of the day, high near 87. After 5 o'clock, though, showers and thunderstorms could roll in into tonight. Low tonight will be about 59. Tomorrow, no rain in sight. Sunny, high near 81. Friday night will be clear and low will be about 62. Saturday, more good weather. Mostly sunny, high near 86. Right now in downtown Peoria, it is 70.
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3: You know, there has been recently, well, for a long time, but it's the interest is increasing about where and when are Taylor Swift and Travis Kelce going to get married?
1: I've been a mess.
3: I know, you just fret, conjecture, gossip all the time. Lately, it's Madison Square Garden, which seems kind of crazy. Because really? What are they going to invite, 20,000 of their closest friends? I mean, they could fill it in a heartbeat, but anyway.
1: Maybe there's a meeting room.
3: A little one?
1: Like a little room.
3: Off to the
1: holds
3: side.
1: Holds like 50 people.
3: Yeah, not. They wouldn't go to, say, a really expensive hotel because she's short on cash lately. But no, here's the thing. Betting on that wedding has now become its own cottage industry. And this is on Kalshi, Polymarket, those platforms. And more folks are betting on different aspects of the wedding. And so the biggest one is simply when and where. The when is supposedly July 3. The where, well, some people are, I don't know, the Madison Square Garden, but they are. So over 2 million have been bet so far. But again, we're still a little ways from that date.
1: Okay? Permission to ask a question, sir.
3: Yes.
1: July 3 is a Friday.
3: Yeah.
1: Okay.
3: I know. Just who knows? You know, word leaks out, and they're like, oh, that's the date. Otherwise, it's the guest list. The guest list. Yeah. There's a lot of conjecture about Selena Gomez, Patrick Mahomes, you know, Kelce's teammate, that kind of thing. Another big betting angle on it is, will she announce a pregnancy before the wedding? And that is getting about 2%. Of the action so far. So okay. A lot of people. So lots of different stuff to bet on.
1: Oh, wait a minute.
3: Out there.
1: If she's going to do that, she better hustle up. If July 3rd's the day, she's only got a couple of weeks to announce.
3: So. Well, that's what betting's all about, Craig.
1: Okay. Oh, betting is conjecture.
3: Yes. Yeah, that's it. All these are wagers. And people are putting a lot of money on this. And a lot of Taylor Swift fans would do this for fun during the Eras Tour. They even had some apps where you could bet on what songs, what's she going to wear. But I guess now these fans are into it to the point they're betting on platforms. And there's just the degenerate gamblers will bet on anything. So
1: it is quite interesting. It has calmed down, maybe because the football season's not around, and so they're all. And then last year, am I right? She didn't like appear at a lot of games. Maybe she was there, but they didn't show her and all that.
3: She was there, but it was not as big a deal because it happened. But I'm sure if there's another new tidbit out there, it'll get more betting action right quick.
1: 7:30 WMBD. You know that whole Detweiler Marina playground park story that happened up river here a little bit? It's a little confusing.
3: It is convoluted to an extent.
1: We got a couple of fellas coming in at 8:40 to talk about that and see where that stands and try to explain it to us all. And we'll do that. I already said it at 8:40. We'll do that. Right now, it's time for news. Let's go to Fox first and then Julia Bradley, WMBD.
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17: Fox News, I'm CJ Papa. For a second straight night, U.S. forces launched strikes into Iran.
18: USS Michael Murphy, a guided missile destroyer, launching Tomahawks into Iran, hitting targets outside the capital. In a statement, Central Command said, quote, CENTCOM forces launched strikes on Iranian military surveillance capabilities, communication systems, and air defense sites across Iran.
17: Fox's Lucas Tomlinson at the White House. Strikes follow the downing of a U.S. Army helicopter earlier this week.
19: My understanding is that there's a new equation for the Iranians because they were unwilling to make a good faith deal at the negotiating table. And I asked the president, if they don't sign the deal, what's going to happen? And he said, we'll bomb the S out of them tomorrow night.
17: And President Trump calling Fox's Trey Yanks from the Situation Room. More than 150 million Americans under the risk of severe storms today in at least 20 states. 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
20: WMBD Radio Local News. I'm Julia Bradley. Severe storms that rolled through the area yesterday left thousands in the dark. This morning, over 5,500 people are without power. In parts of Peoria County, there are roughly 815 without power in Tazewell County. Other outages locally continue in Marshall County with about 565 in the dark. Henry County has nearly 1,400 in the dark, according to poweroutage.us. Yesterday's storms left a portion of the North Tower roof at Carl Health Peak and Hospital damaged, but a spokesperson says there were no injuries. The hospital is fully operational. Weather spotters reported a flagpole snapped in 70-mile-per-hour wind gusts in Hopewell. 70-mile-hour winds were also reported east of Varna. Trees and branches were down in Pekin, Chillicothe, Lakin, and Princeville, and overnight IDOT reported a mudslide on Route 116 between Route 24 and Grosenbach Road with mud shin deep. The road is passable this morning. A baby is safe and a man is in jail after the baby was kidnapped Monday. Peoria Heights police say 25-year-old Sean Montford was arrested after they found him walking on East Paris Avenue with his girlfriend's baby. 25 News reports Montford was noticeably drunk, but police convinced him to return the child to the baby's mother. The grand opening of Komatsu's new surfacing hauling headquarters and customer service center was held yesterday in Peoria. 25 News says the celebration included Senior Vice President Dan Funcannon. He spoke about the company's $28 million building.
21: This investment really reassures the community and the employees that we're here for the long run.
20: 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More news in 30 minutes or as it breaks, and always at WMBDRadio.com.
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0: 25 News First Alert forecast features one more day of hot, humid weather with severe storm chances throughout the day. Expect some dry time out the door this morning with temperatures starting off near the 70-degree mark. Chance for a few scattered storms for the midday. Bigger focus, though, will be on the evening with an approaching cold front. I do believe our main severe weather chances will trend from about 5 until 10 p.m. across central Illinois. Dry weather will return for Friday with plenty of sunshine on tap. I'm 25 News First Alert meteorologist Balance Lavari for WMBD Radio.
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1: The signals are out at the busy intersections, Knoxville and the War Memorial Drive, Knoxville and Forest Hill. The cameras are out there, indication the power is still out. We're seeing a little heavier traffic there this morning. Westbound McCluggage Bridge is slowing down past Route 116, and we're still seeing some slowdowns on Route 116. That was the site of that mudslide that was causing slowdowns, and the IDOT had the road closed for a time earlier this morning. Traffic's getting through, but it may be enough there just to slow things down. That's just north of the McCluggage Bridge, Route 116 to Grossenbach. Route 6 looks pretty normal for the morning. Now, that ramp is still open, at least for now. It was scheduled closed yesterday, southbound Route 6 to eastbound 74. And the westbound 474 ramp to eastbound 74 also looks to be closed. That was scheduled to reopen. 272-1813 is the OSF Medical Group Traffic Spotter Hotline. 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
1: 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Now, I want you to pause for a moment. I want you to look out your car window or your office window or wherever you are right now, and you go, wow, what a good-looking day.
3: It is a
1: nice
3: day.
1: That's a sharp-looking day.
3: Sunny.
1: Rain washed away a lot of the dust.
3: Righto.
1: It's nice and crisp-looking out there. What's the temperature, you think, maybe right now?
3: It is 70 in downtown Peoria.
1: Beautiful. Beautiful day.
3: For now.
1: Just a moment ago, while we were in the middle of some commercials there, the National Weather Service people said, yeah, that's nice, but we have a tornado watch in effect until 3 for you. Now, the counties affected, Peoria County's in there, right?
3: Right. Fulton, Knox, Marshall, Stark. It's mostly from Peoria County north.
1: Up.
3: Up. Yeah, up. Or kind of like on a slant.
1: Yeah.
3: It's like a diagonal down towards
1: to the
3: Schuyler County and then
1: to,
3: up. Yeah.
1: Yeah.
3: Yeah. So.
1: So keep an eyeball on that. Know where your tornado shoes are, and as Danny said, if you're a spotter, know where your spotter beanie.
3: Because the showers and thunderstorms aren't supposed to happen till after 5. So
1: that's a good setup, though. I mean, here's what happens. It has a lot to do with the barometer.
3: It does.
1: So what happens? Is,
3: comes some science.
1: There's sky. Right, we have sky.
3: I've seen the sky before.
1: And
3: blue,
1: then the
3: usually.
1: Sky is like you think of the sky like as a ocean. It looks like it's not water, but it does have water in it a little bit.
3: Ocean like that way,
1: but it's moving around all the time.
3: Hmm.
1: And then there are hot spots and cold spots, and when they run into each other, then all heck breaks loose.
3: Rain and stuff,
1: and then a tornado can happen. So the weather people, all the weather people know this. They see what's going on. They go, hey. Watch out for tornadoes until 3.
3: That explanation added so much to our lives.
1: Yeah, that's good. That's good. In the world of news, we're having more of a fiery ceasefire than we did yesterday. We're firing more now, Ron and us. We're going back and forth now at stuff.
3: Certainly no ceasing.
1: It seems to me, as you brought it up yesterday, I'm so glad you brought this up. We are firing, but we're not killing people.
3: No.
1: Which is the weirdest thing.
3: Well, not yet. I mean, the last thing we blew up apparently was a water treatment facility, which you lose.
1: Isn't there a guy that works at the water treatment plant?
3: He was probably out back smoking and, you know,
1: seriously,
3: smoking saves people sometimes.
1: I had a cousin that worked at a water treatment plant. He was at the plant. If he had gotten blown up, he would have been dead.
3: Probably.
1: See what I'm saying?
3: Yeah, I absolutely.
1: People keep saying nobody's dying.
3: Right. It's odd. It's odd in that way. It is, the odd part is that no one has died who is an American. Because if that would have happened, all hell would break loose.
1: Here's what I believe
3: completely.
1: Here's what I believe is going to happen. I don't like saying what I'm going to say.
3: What you're going to say?
1: We're going to do something catastrophic.
3: You do believe that?
1: I do believe that.
3: That
1: this is going to trickle on, and Mr. Trump is going to get so irritated that he's not getting anywhere with these peace talks and a settlement to this. He actually did call it a war yesterday, by the way. He did say at this war that he is going to do something big to make it stop.
3: The part
1: I don't mean like the ultimate big, but I just mean something.
3: The part that to me that I in all seriousness, I don't understand. This was a 60-day ceasefire, right? So we're only like a week or so into that. There's if that was the guy, essentially to me it seemed to be the implication, you got 2 months to figure this out. You got 2 months.
1: Yeah.
3: It's only been a couple weeks, and all of a sudden, nothing's getting done. although there have been reports that there has been progress being made. I mean, the details is about the uranium and this, that, and the other actual progress.
6: Right.
3: And now apparently not fast enough, and whatever 60 days meant before, it doesn't mean anything now. I don't know.
6: World Cup starts today, gets underway today in Mexico City. Millions of people, 11 million people in North America, Canada, U.S., Mexico to see these games.
3: Soccer tourism.
6: 104 matches altogether. I think it said 140 earlier. That will culminate in the championship next month, which could happen on the same night as the NBA's seventh game, if they go that long. The Knicks came back last night, the most comeback in the history, the biggest comeback in the history of the NBA Finals. They were down by 29 at one point, didn't lead until the last 2 minutes, and then they pulled it off on a tip-in at 1.2 seconds left to go.
3: Truly amazing comeback.
6: But wouldn't that be unbelievable if that game, Game 7 at Madison Square Garden, is the same night across the river in New Jersey of the championship of the World Cup?
3: They're doing that. Man.
6: Wouldn't that be nuts?
3: Man. Yeah, a lot of people, a lot of traffic.
6: And the UFC, they did file that lawsuit yesterday to try to stop the UFC fight this Sunday at the White House.
3: So we'll see what happens there.
6: 7:45, Greg and Dan Show with Phil.
3: Now, I know one of the things that you appreciate of the things that are in the orbit of Greg Batten, the shiny things.
6: I like traffic.
3: You like studying traffic.
6: I like that people study traffic. I'm fascinated by traffic flow.
3: Right.
6: We had our buddy Aaron in the other day from Springdale. I'm pretty fascinated by cemeteries. I like cemeteries. I like shiny things, small things, things that are straight.
3: You also appreciate the criminal mind.
6: I do.
3: Not that you promote crime, but you do enjoy the fact that sometimes what they do gives us food for thought.
6: Right. Sidebar, real quick before you go.
3: Yeah.
6: We did catch the Washington bank robbers.
3: Right.
6: One guy was in Fort Myers. At least he got some sun. The other guy was still in Tazewell County.
3: That's what FBI, the guy said when he was caught. At least they got some sun.
6: FBI was in town yesterday. They were staged down on the Peoria Riverfront, and they were part of that grab of that guy that was part of the Washington bank robbery a week ago. Good going, all you good guys.
3: So when these things happen, you like to wonder about what was going through
6: your mind
3: of the criminals.
6: The mind of a criminal is interesting to me.
3: You're like an Ocean's 11 type in terms from the outside, seeing how they plan what they do. And this crime I'm going to describe out of Bradenton, Florida, it does make you think this guy must have really thought everything out. Because
6: here we go.
3: He's going to break in to a gas station, a convenient mart, right? And you got to think, well, there's cameras all over the place.
6: The place is closed. It's closed.
3: Yeah. He's going to break in. And a lot of them are open 24 hours. This one is not. So he's been obviously casing the joint, right?
6: Yeah, yes.
3: And he's going to, because there's got to be cameras, so I'm going to have to disguise myself. Right. And there's going to be a risk, but there's obviously got to be some big payoff.
6: Right.
3: Like maybe that's the day when all the money is there before it gets picked up.
6: Yeah.
3: That's what you might think. Well, here's what actually happened. And this guy's name is Brian Jones. He's 46. Goes into the mini. It's Bud's Mini Mart, by the way, if you're scoring at home.
6: Oh.
3: And so there's video. He is not wearing a disguise. He somehow got into the ceiling, and so at least he planned a little bit. I don't know if he scampered up there during the hours it was operating.
6: Must have been.
3: And he came down, and here's what he went for. Not the big stack of money one might think. Here's what he grabbed. Ready for the loot?
6: Here we go.
3: The roster of loot. Cigarettes. Got to have some smokes. Stacks and stacks of lottery tickets.
6: Sure. Scratchers.
3: Scratchers, indeed. Yeah, A little bit of alcohol and some bologna and cheese slices.
6: Yeah, okay.
3: A criminal mastermind. Now, did he plan his getaway? Not really, because not long after this crime was perpetrated, police spotted him a couple blocks away walking down the street. He's got his backpack.
6: Yeah.
3: He's got his bologna. He's got his booze. He's got his cigarettes in the backpack. And in his hand, scratchers. And he's scratching away all happy, waiting for the big hit. Here's what the police department said online. If your burglary ends with you scratching stolen lottery tickets a short distance from the crime scene, your odds of avoiding arrest are significantly worse than your odds of winning the lottery. Police getting funnier and funnier. He's been charged with burglary and other stuff, and, he'll be going away.
6: You just hit on something that I do enjoy.
3: Baloney.
6: No, many police departments now, when they post things and put out their PR stuff, are funny.
3: Oh yeah,
6: I think is it the Washington Police
3: They've
6: Department?
3: They've sometimes got some wise.
6: They've
3: cracks.
6: Got some funny stuff on there. I love that.
3: And why not? Why not let the people know you're human?
6: Do you have any more fun criminals?
3: I don't know if we have time right now.
6: Give me a highlight of it, and let's see if we have time for it.
3: Okay, you figure this one out. This is also out of Florida, and people are trying to understand what makes Annette Nichols tick. She's 59.
6: Yeah, she's a pistol.
3: She has been stealing banana chips. You know the little fruit chips.
6: Dude,
3: do
6: you ever have those?
3: They're tasty.
6: Those are good.
3: Don't think about them too much.
6: I think they're bad for you because there's so much sugar in there. But
3: I don't think about them a lot. Annette Nichols does.
6: Okay.
3: She has alleged to have been caught stealing $300 worth. Now, these
6: aren't
3: like
6: a lot.
3: It isn't a rare one bag of it. These go for like $6 a pop. Yeah. So what she does is, and this is only one she's been caught with. She goes from store to store and steals these all the time. In fact, there are stores in her ring where she pops in that they don't put a lot of them out because they know she might come by and steal them at any time. And when they see her come, they're like, uh-oh, we better hide the chips. So they finally got her. They finally arrest her. And there's no explanation yet. That's what I want to know. Get her before a judge and say, what is your problem?
6: I am fascinated by that criminal mind.
3: I know.
6: Because it is a mental health issue.
3: I would think.
6: And there is a thing called kleptomania. Right. And I knew a dude. I knew this dude really well. He was a lawyer. He was highly educated. He was a nice fella. Could not stop stealing things.
3: He wanted to be caught shoplifting.
6: I don't know if he wanted
3: to be.
6: And he
3: one
6: would,
3: of the,
6: sometimes he
3: one
6: wouldn't
3: of
6: even,
3: the reasons.
6: One time, sometimes he wouldn't steal things like from a store. I remember one time he went. I'm not going to say all the details here because I don't know what I'm supposed to do.
3: Yeah.
6: But he went through a hotel that was their bar happened to be closed when he went through in the early part of the morning, like 10 in the morning. The bar's not open, right?
3: Yeah.
6: And he would reach over the bar and steal ashtrays. And back when we had
3: compulsed
6: ashtrays.
3: To take something,
6: he had to do it.
3: And with this gal in Florida, the compulsion is about
6: banana
3: these
6: chips
3: yeah. apparently. And
6: isn't
3: that's
6: I'd wild.
3: Like to, it is
6: now you make
3: different.
6: Me want to go buy banana chips
3: and so. Steal some too.
6: 751 on WMBD. Greg. It's the Greg and Dan Show with Phil. Phil's going to be out of jail tomorrow. And we will check weather and traffic. There is a tornado watch for Peoria County, Knox County, and a couple of others. Phil will tell you about it in a minute until 3 o'clock today. Flying out of the Peoria International Airport is easy. It makes your trip better. I absolutely believe that to be true. You have free parking. You have a short distance over there to the terminal. If you have somebody dropping you off, they can drop you off. They can even stay there, right there at that drop-off lane, and watch you while you check in at the terminal with the airline people. And then you give them a big wave, and off they go. It's nice. You go off, and you have a short TSA line, nice TSA people here in Peoria, and off to your adventure. 13 direct flights right now to direct places, about 250. If you make one stop somewhere and go somewhere else, you got the world at your hands right here at the Peoria International Airport. 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And as Danny would say, get out of here.
8: Yeah, it is busier there at Knoxville and War Memorial Drive. It's a busy intersection, but busier because the signals are out, and indication is that they're still out there. We're not seeing any camera come back, so that's usually when the power's out, the camera goes away on the traffic map there, so in the busier traffic all due to the power outage and the Knoxville and War Memorial Drive lights out. Same for Knoxville and Forest Hill. Route 6 traffic looks pretty normal for the morning. Reduced speeds through the work zone. The southbound Route 6 ramp to eastbound 74 is still open. That was scheduled to close yesterday. That tight traffic along Route 116 between Grossenbach Road down to Route 24 and the McCluggage Bridge may be due to that earlier mudslide. IDOT's cleared there. There could be some remnants from that mud from earlier today. That was pretty thick. And westbound McCluggage Bridge looks to be clearing out. Westbound 74 is a little bit tight approaching the Murray Baker Bridge. For all your 24/7, 365 electrical needs, including solar.
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3: The National Weather Service has issued a tornado watch until 3 p.m. for Peoria County, but nowhere else in the Tri-County area. It's sort of a southwest to northeast, so it includes Fulton County, Knox County, Marshall County, Stark County, some other counties, but in this area, only Peoria County. That's till 3. Meantime, today, it's still supposed to be partly sunny, high near 87, until around 5 o'clock. Then we have a chance of showers and thunderstorms, and that rain could roll into this evening. The low will be about 59. Tomorrow, it's going to be nice out there, far less muggy. Sunny, high near 81. Tomorrow night, it'll be clear, low 62. And Saturday, another nice day. Sunny, high near 86. Right now in downtown Peoria, 72.
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0: Greg and Dan show with Phil Luciano. It's 7:56. Tornado watch still 3. You sang it. You sang it in your car right now. You just did it. I know you did it.
1: You got to.
0: You had to say the word. You had to say the word. Hey, man, how are you doing?
1: Oh, dandy.
0: Let's do it.
1: A lot of economic indicators out there. This is the most tasty one, I'd say. The U.S. Pizza Index.
0: Let's talk about it, Phil.
1: Who doesn't want to talk about pizza? It's a $30 billion business, by the way. That's a lot of pizzas.
0: Isn't it amazing to me, before you get into this, sorry,
1: sure,
0: that you and I today, we could go to a bank somewhere and go, hey, this is us. We would like to open a pizza place.
1: Good.
0: Batten and Luciano's Pizza. And people, they go, okay. Despite the fact there are a gazillion people who sell pizza.
1: Yeah, but not everyone sells it well.
0: No, but I'm
1: That's
0: saying what
1: thing.
0: I'm saying is,
1: yeah.
0: but it's
1: there's
0: a,
1: always room for
0: it's
1: more.
0: A category that backers of business don't mind investing in because it, well, yeah, okay, that's probably going to work.
1: Pizza,
0: but if you
1: people
0: went if it was a Phil and Greg's sock store, then I don't know. That seems risky.
1: I don't know. I've always admired your socks.
0: Thanks.
1: That's for another day, perhaps. That talk. First thing that is being noted by the Pizza Index is that cheese pizza is skyrocketing in popularity because of the economy. People are trimming off their toppings a little more.
0: Oh, so, okay. That makes sense.
1: So I bring that up because the Pizza Index is focusing on a cheese pizza. That makes sense. What doesn't make that much sense to me is that the index is based on the medium pizza. Now, they don't define what medium means, but I ask you,
0: I
1: Greg.
0: I do. How small?
1: Well, it's usually kind of smaller of a pizza, because a large is kind of a medium, what in my mind.
0: Yeah, who's ordering a medium?
1: Who orders a medium pizza? That's the part
0: lonely
1: I don't get.
0: Lonely people.
1: Yeah. I mean, even if you're lonely, don't you buy the large one? Or maybe that made me think, man, the gut buster's 26 inches, but I could eat pizza for 3 days.
0: Well, yeah, I was going to say, it goes great
1: the
0: next day.
1: Makes more sense.
0: Yeah.
1: Makes more sense. But anyway, whatever a medium pizza is, that's what they focused on. The most budget-friendly state for pizza, Indiana. Indiana, the average medium cheese runs $13.95. Okay? Yeah. And that seems kind of pricey for a medium cheese pizza.
0: It does seem.
1: I mean, that's the cheapest one. The most expensive, Hawaii, $19.70.
0: Do they have Hawaiian pizza in Hawaii?
1: Like they have the
0: pineapple. And all that,
1: I would imagine they do. I would imagine they do. Illinois, its average medium pizza, cheese pizza, $17.87. So more toward the high end.
0: And
1: but
0: this
1: not
0: is, we're talking pizza out, right? We're not talking frozen
1: Right. So it's any pizza. You go out, you order it, any kind. And I think it does include chains, too, because it does mention that the leading low-cost pizza chain right now.
0: Domino's.
1: Little Caesars.
0: Really?
1: Little Caesars.
0: Oh, yeah, that makes sense.
1: The average, their best value, an average, and I guess they do have a medium, $10.27 for a medium cheese.
0: The best way to eat Little Caesars is you walk in, you grab it, and you eat it while standing there. If it gets cold at all, it goes bad.
1: The whole thing, right there.
0: Right there, standing,
1: even
0: looking at the lady.
1: Even before you pay for it. Yeah. Just do it
0: Give it to me.
1: It's not good the next day. I don't know if I've ever had Little Caesars sitting around for a day.
0: Not very good.
1: Yeah, some pizzas are like that.
0: 8 o'clock on WMBD. It is the Greg and Dan Show with Phil. 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Doesn't matter. Let us know where you are. We like hearing about it. News now, Fox First, then Julia Bradley.
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4: The U.S. will be hitting Iran very hard tonight again. I'm Dave Anthony, Fox News. President Trump just posted that on Truth Social a short time ago and then tells Fox,
5: they have no defense. They can't do anything about it.
4: Saying Iran is decimated.
5: They're dying to make a deal. They want to make a deal so badly.
4: Now, the president also wrote in his post he wants to take Iran's Karg Island and their oil infrastructure, but he also tells Fox,
5: I don't know that America has the stomach for it, to be honest with you. You're going to make a fortune, but I don't know that America has the stomach. I think they'd like to see us come home.
4: Now, the president also says for the second night in a row, the U.S. hit Iran very hard.
6: Rather than trying to force the Iranians into a deal that they've been unwilling to make so far, the president is now targeting these critical assets belonging to the Iranian regime. What we saw last night, broadly a shaping operation. You see the radar systems and the air defense systems taken out by not only Tomahawk missiles, but the fighter jets that were in the skies of Iran.
4: Fox's Trey Yingston, Tel Aviv, Iran. Iran has retaliated and says the ceasefire has been rendered practically meaningless.
7: Iranian strikes targeted locations in Bahrain, Kuwait and Jordan, all countries with a US military presence. Kuwait condemned what it called sinful aggressions from Iran.
4: That's Fox's Jonathan Savage. We got another inflation update a little bit ago, this time at the wholesale level.
8: Coming in hotter than Wall Street expected.
4: Producer prices rose 1.1% last month from April.
8: As for year over year, we came in 6.5%. The Street was looking for 6.4%, just a slight tick above expectations.
4: Fox Business Network Cheryl Cassone, that May rate is the biggest annual price increase since November 2022, but the core wholesale inflation rate, which excludes food and energy costs, rose less than expected. On Wall Street, stock futures are rising the day after the report on spiking consumer prices triggered a huge market sell-off. Oil prices are up slightly. 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
9: WMBD Radio Local News. I'm Julia Bradley. Pekin and Chillicothe were some of the hardest hit areas following yesterday's storms. The quick moving storms packed a punch, knocking trees onto homes and cars and bringing down power lines, causing widespread outages. Officials remind you, if you run into down lines, stay away. They could be live. IDOT reported a mudslide on Route 116 overnight between Route 24 and Grossenbach Road with mud shin deep. And the road now passable. We're not out of the woods yet, as more storms are expected today. Peoria, Fulton, Henry, Knox, and Marshall counties are now under a tornado watch until 3 p.m. Over 5,500 residents are without power in parts of Peoria County this morning. About 815 are in the dark in Tazewell County. Other outages include Marshall County with about 565 without power. Henry County has nearly 1,400 residents in the dark, according to poweroutage.us. Several people were hurt after a fire in Peoria. The blaze broke out last night at a home in the 1200 block of West Millman Street. Three people were sent to the hospital with non-life-threatening injuries, while one firefighter suffered minor injuries. Two dogs were killed in the fire, which remains under investigation. Science teachers from across Illinois got a firsthand look at innovative STEAM learning opportunities during a visit to the Jump Trading Simulation and Education Center this week in Peoria. Middle school teacher Misty Richmond says seeing how medical professionals use 3D printed models helped her envision similar projects at her own school.
10: Being able to have a student be able to experience something like that is kind of like, wait, we have a 3D printer at school. We can make a heart. And I'm like, yes, they can send us the molds, right? So then we could make those kind of things.
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1: Yeah, it is. Knoxville and War Memorial Drive, it's just worse this morning. These signals are out there, and you had southbound delay from Lake all the way down in. Maybe signals out at Lake, too. We did get reports it was Knoxville and War Memorial Drive and at Knoxville and Forest Hill. And those cameras are still out. Indication of power is still out, too. Still numerous power outages in the area, and that would mean traffic signals out, too. So use caution. Overall, though, the rush hour is ending on the McCluggage Bridge westbound. That was tightening up a little past Route 116. We've always been seeing a little heavier traffic on Route 116 between Grossenbach Road and Route 24. The site of the cleanup of the mudslide overnight, still could be remnants of that there slowing down traffic. And Route 6 traffic, pretty typical reduced speeds through the works on the southbound Route 6 ramp to eastbound 74. That was scheduled closed yesterday. That's still open. The ramp from westbound 474 to eastbound 74 is scheduled to reopen yesterday. That's still closed. 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
2: Greg and Dan show on WMBD with Phil Luciano. It is Thursday. So, oh, man, you know how much I love Thursdays. Every time you turn around, it is a Thursday.
10: It's like it happens almost once a week. It seems like more. I wish it were more.
2: 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I almost strangle myself with my cord on my headphones.
10: Do you spin around out of joy?

0: just like to be dizzy like a little kid.
1: No, I'm joyous on a Thursday. There is a, as they just mentioned a moment ago there, a tornado watch in effect till 3. Look outside. It's gorgeous right now.
0: Peoria County. That's the only county in the Tri-County area.
1: But you know how it goes around the Midwest. Things can change in a hurry.
0: Oh, yeah.
1: The systems are setting up for it. You know what I mean? You know what I'm saying.
0: No idea, but
1: it's a little
0: okay.
1: bit, it's a little
0: guard,
1: bit like a
0: I'm
1: war.
0: Alert.
1: It's
0: I'm
1: a
0: alert.
1: Little bit like a war over there in the Middle East where we start a war. The president says for a long time it's not a war. Then yesterday he did say it was a war. And then we have now started exchanging more attacks between us and Iran. The president said yesterday, hey, they don't knock it off. We're going to do something dramatic. I predict that is going to happen.
0: That
1: and by dramatic,
0: going to be
1: I don't mean
0: some big explosion. We're going
1: well,
0: attack.
1: We're going to do something.
0: Another front.
1: Because up to this point, we haven't really. I think a few Americans have lost their lives. God bless them. I don't know what happened
0: like,
1: when we bombed that school.
0: Right.
1: That started it.
0: That was the
1: those
0: right
1: kids
0: away.
1: Died, right?
0: Oh yeah.
1: Okay.
0: Like 24, I believe. Yeah.
1: And so there have been deaths of
0: sure.
1: innocent people in this whole thing.
0: Righto.
1: But it seems to me, and we talked about this briefly yesterday, that in these exchanges. We blow up buildings where there aren't people. I don't know how we do that. That seems impossible to me. But that's what the inference is anyway.
0: Well, in part, I think it's because of the warning systems we now have. But those aren't foolproof, obviously.
1: Well, we have warning systems. Do they have them?
0: Oh, sure.
1: Okay.
0: Well, even though their military, we were told, was decimated, they got nothing left. They seem to have, well, less than nothing.
1: Yesterday, President Trump said he liked inflation. He said inflation is good in a meeting in the White House, in the Oval Office. He did actually say those words.
0: It's very unclear.
1: He goes, and it's going to be great. And when this war is over, that's when he said war. And he talked about a secret bunch of oil that have snuck in. That's why we have $85 a barrel oil now, which is impossible for that to be true. Because if the oil was, if the market was reflecting the oil we have at in that nighttime snuck out with our lights off, which is what was said, then the market knows we have the oil. That's why the oil would be lower.
0: Well, here's the thing, though. It's not a secret.
1: The
0: New York Times reported this last month, and I'm thinking even on Iran they read the New York Times. So this didn't creep up on anyone. He was saying it's, hey, I'm going to tell you something. No one knows, but yeah, everyone knows that. So that was weird. But he also later said, well, that, my comments about inflation were taken out of context. That what I meant was that all the experts said it was going to be a lot higher, a lot higher. I meant that the 4.2 was lower. Here's what the experts had predicted, 4.2. What was the actual number? 4.2. In other words, it hit right on the mark. So whatever he was talking, whatever he was saying, whatever backpedaling, I can't decipher all this stuff.
1: You know, they're worried about all this insider trading, quote-unquote, when it comes to these betting places.
0: Yes, the prediction right. markets.
1: Is Kalshi one of them? Kalshi,
0: yes.
1: Yeah.
0: Kalshi and Polymarket are the
1: those
0: two big
1: ones. Those are the two big ones, okay. I was familiar with Polymarket. Kalshi is planning to require users now to share information about who they work for.
0: Who they work for?
1: So
0: that's
1: that
0: interesting.
1: They, well, because they don't want you to bet on something that you know something about.
0: The insider trading
1: thing. They're trying to stop that.
0: Because we've been wondering about a lot of these bets have involved the war in Iran.
1: Sure.
0: And the grabbing of President Maduro out of Venezuela.
1: Right.
0: That who knew? How would you possibly? Maybe they had some inside
1: sure.
0: poop.
1: Absolutely. We did say there was a tornado watch. Midwest got blasted yesterday, not just us. There were 70-mile-an-hour winds. We had the mudslide up in Germantown. We had various things around the area. But around the Midwest, there's still thousands and thousands of people without power this morning.
0: A lot of folks around here, too.
1: Yeah.
0: So yeah. Now, I know the following is serious business to an extent, but I mostly want to bring this up because I know of your fascination, Greg, with the flesh-eating screwworm. So I have the daily update.
1: Daily update. We need to get – I'm sorry. I will ask the robot to do it. We need a screwworm update sounder.
0: That would be delightful.
1: Okay.
0: Something dramatic.
1: You got to work on that. You need a music sounder for the screw worm update, easy for me to say.
0: Very quick, the backstory, that for decades, the screw worm had been contained using the unleashing of sterile male flies all over the place, especially Texas, because that's where you have a lot of the beef industry.
1: Sure.
0: And, you know, you have the male flies mating with the female flies, and they're sterile. They don't have baby flies too large. It was totally controlled. But now it's creeping back.
1: Right.
0: And there was the one. There was the one livestock, the two. Now there are five. One of them is a dog, and this is the part. It's hard to track this. It's unclear where it became infected. The dog lives in New Mexico. The infection happened in Texas, but the dog might have recently traveled to Mexico. That dog gets around a lot.
1: What's the dog up to?
0: Globetrotting dog. Now, here's the thing. Here's the thing. This is, we've heard, hey, this is going to be contained. It's not going to be a big deal. It won't get to Illinois. Texas is freaking out because they're already having a big problem with their barbecue restaurants. Beef is so expensive. It could cost the Texas economy like $2 billion if it gets out there, maybe even worse. So, but here's the part to keep in mind, all right, that the fly, the screw worm, the pregnant female hatches her eggs by implanting them usually in open wounds, open sores.
1: Yeah, you told me that the other day. And I actually said, do you know how many people are walking around with open wounds?
0: You think
1: wounds?
0: There's a lot.
1: You said you didn't think so. I do.
0: You do. Yeah. You come across a lot of people
1: lot
0: in your
1: of,
0: daily
1: well,
0: hobnobbing,
1: yeah.
0: a lot of open wounds, gaping sores, that type of thing.
1: Yeah.
0: So anyway, that's where, how it happens. Now we say, well, it doesn't happen with people a lot because of that. But when it does, and this is the update, I did not know how horrible this is for people, okay?
1: Is this going to be gross?
0: I'm going to tell you two little stories. Here's the overview, okay? So if it gets in, like you and your pals with the open sores and whatnot, if it gets in there, these larvae can destroy muscle, destroy cartilage, even bone if they're not caught on time. Check this out. They can even break through a human skull. Bust through a skull.
1: They're pretty good.
0: Oh, my gosh. Those are strong little larvae. And there was a case. I mean, this does happen elsewhere in the world, of course. And a couple years ago in Costa Rica. And they had eradicated the screw worm there, too. So they thought. We need Keith Morrison on this. The screw worm updates.
1: It
0: was a good day.
1: Yeah.
0: Until it wasn't. Anyway, so this guy, he goes into the hospital. He's like, I have wounds in my feet, especially between my toes. And the update or the diagnosis that he got there, and these doctors checked him out, painful oozing pus, and it smelled horrible.
1: I'm sorry. Could you repeat those three words?
0: Happy breakfast. Happy breakfast, painful oozing pus, and smelled horrible.
1: Nobody's nickname in high school.
0: I'd hate to be that guy.
1: Nobody.
0: Go to the 23.
1: No.
0: Hey, where is painful oozing pus? I think he moved to another country. But that's what I'm talking about, that not only do they bust through your skull, it can create these situations that cause painful oozing pus that smell horrible. So all around, you do not want to have any of the flesh-eating screw worms in your open wounds.
1: I will just tell you, my fascination with the screw worm is over now.
0: Have I killed the buzz?
1: When it was sanitized and I didn't know those things,
0: yeah.
1: I was fascinated.
0: Because screw worm is kind of a funny term.
1: Now, screw worm is a great
0: pus
1: word.
0: Pus is never a fun term.
1: No.
0: Never.
1: 818 on WMBD. It's Greg and Dan Show with Phil. Traffic and weather in a minute. There is a tornado watch for Peoria County until 3. C.T. Gabbert Remodeling and Construction. If you can think of it, they can do it. They've been doing it for 48 years with great craftsmanship, on time, respectful. I'll give it to you. They're funny. They're nice people. You'll enjoy the experience. And that is what this is. Remodeling is an experience. It is not just, hey, do this. Okay, we will. And then it's done. It is a relationship. And this is why the Gabbert people, for 48 years, seriously, they have so many of their customers, friends, who have started out many years ago, let's say 40 years ago. They did a project. Well, that went really well. We really like those people. And then a few years later, they do another one. Those legacy customers, they have an amazing amount of them. And why? They do it right. They do it on time. They do it on budget. They make sure that you are happy with this process. Everybody that does it says, how did you know that's what our family was talking about when we said this is what we wanted for our kitchen or our living room or basement or whatever? Get it going for you and your family. 637-2110, ctgabbert.com, Adams and MacArthur, Warehouse District, downtown Peoria.
2: There's an accident now reported on War Memorial Drive and Ashton Avenue. That's top of the hill. It's just east of Prospect there on War Memorial Drive. We're seeing pretty much normal traffic heavy there at the Prospect Light. We'll keep an eye on that. The bigger delays at Knoxville and War Memorial Drive. Yeah, it's a busy intersection. It's worse, though, this morning. The signals are out. They've been out. And the Knoxville southbound delay from Lake to War Memorial Drive with the westbound War Memorial Drive just past Wisconsin all the way to the light at Knoxville. That might be an area to avoid. We're also reporting signals out at Knoxville and Forest Hill. It could be more signals out along Knoxville and stretch, maybe Knoxville and Lake. And good news at I-74, 474 Route 6. Traffic spotters now reporting that westbound 474 ramp to eastbound 74 is back open. That had been blocked for about a week, scheduled to reopen yesterday. Southbound Route 6 ramp to eastbound, southbound Route 6 to eastbound 74, that was scheduled to close yesterday. That's reportedly still open. Take advantage of mega produce at Hy-Vee today through Sunday. 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
0: National Weather Service has issued a tornado watch until 3 p.m. for Peoria County. That's the only county in the Tri-County area that is involved there. It's sort of, if you're looking at a map, sort of diagonal, southwest to northeast and above. So in the WMD radio listenership area, that it would include Fulton County, Knox County, Marsh County, Stark County, and some others.
1: So if you want to stay out of the way of them, just walk at a different angle.
0: Right. You can walk almost through a tornado if you're just sideways.
1: Lean into it.
0: Try that. Let us know how that works, please. Otherwise, today, partly sunny, high near 87. Then after 5, it might get showers and thunderstorms. That risk goes into the night. The low will be about 59. Friday, going to be a nice one. Sunny, high near 81, and it'll be clear tomorrow night. Low about 62. And Saturday, another nice day. Mostly sunny, high near 86. Right now in downtown Peoria, 73.
1: Somebody just commented regarding tornado watch versus warning. Can we get? I can never keep it straight. Can we just go tornado here, tornado potential? That's what that guy would like to have happen.
0: Well, that
1: tornadoes here, or we might get one.
0: Well, if you're, the watch kind of implies you're watching.
1: I'm watching.
0: Well, you're looking like looking like one of those crazed Australian shepherd dogs that's always bouncing up and down. I mean, I think of more of just a trusty dog with a bloodhound looking, watching.
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4: There's another inflation update today. The producer price index for May prices at the wholesale level, the cost of things before they reach consumers. Economists are predicting a 6.4% increase for the year, 5.4% excluding food and energy. Shah Galani, founder of Answer Market Analytics, says investors are looking more closely at the artificial intelligence buildup.
5: Eventually, investors are going to go, where are the earnings commensurate with the AI build out? And then that may take years or decades for us to see. So investors are starting to question the whole narrative.
4: We'll find out today how many people were filing for unemployment benefits for the first time last week. And earnings come out today from Adobe and home builder Lennar. That's your Fox Business Report. I'm Jenny Coselda, invested in you.
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1: Let's do this thing. It's Greg and Dan Show on WMBD. Our friend Tony Kozeliski in the house. What's up, Koz?
10: Hey, I'm doing well.
1: The CFU is something that I only learned from you about a few months back.
10: Mm-hmm.
1: Croatian Fraternal Union.
10: Right.
1: A fraternal organization over towards Canton Way, right? Is it in
10: That's
1: Canton?
10: Where our most local chapter is in Canton.
1: But is there a larger contingent in that area, generally speaking? Of Croatian folks?
10: There's a large contingent of Croatian folks.
1: Okay.
10: All around the area.
1: Yeah.
10: But there is only the Canton Lodge.
1: Right. So you
10: have... That,
1: right.
10: You know...
1: It's fascinating to me. If I recall the conversation with you a while ago, a lot of those folks came here to be working in the mines.
10: That's right.
1: Yeah.
10: Yes.
1: And then family stay.
10: My grandfather was among them.
1: Was he? Mm-hmm. Yeah, yeah. So what do you do? What is the mission of the fraternal union?
10: Basically, the fraternal union is based on being an insurance salesman.
1: No kidding.
10: Yes. That's a big
1: Wait a minute.
10: Part.
1: What?
10: Insurance and investments.
1: So it's not like going to Kiwanis? It's going you're selling insurance?
0: It's not like the Italian-American Society or something like that.
10: No, it's, you know... That's a big part of CFU.
1: Okay.
10: And that's how you become a CFU member, is you purchase an insurance policy. My grandson was born in February.
1: Yeah.
10: And immediately after he was born, like 1 week old, I purchased a $100,000 life insurance policy
1: through the
10: for
1: CFU.
10: Him. And so now... He is a member of the CFU.
1: I'll be darned. That is very interesting.
0: Do you have to be Croatian to have such a policy?
10: No.
1: Here's what I would love to think. I know we got to get to something.
10: Right.
1: Here's what I'd love to think. You go to a meeting, and there's 25 people at the meeting.
10: No. There are about five or
1: okay.
10: six sometimes.
1: Now there's five. But back in the day
10: sure.
1: when there's 25 people, they're all guys at the time.
0: Yeah.
1: They're all guys, and they're all trying to sell each other a policy. Hey, everybody's walking around with forms, lots of forms.
10: I'll tell you
1: But
10: what,
1: you do things for the community,
10: yes,
1: right?
10: Yeah.
1: And,
10: oh,
1: and
10: yeah.
1: each other.
10: We make,
1: and each
10: you know,
1: other.
10: We make a
1: right.
10: lot of community donations, financial
1: yeah.
10: donations in the Canton community and elsewhere.
1: And I want to get to this fundraiser that helps you do that, which is a golf outing.
10: Right. We're doing a golf outing. It's coming up on Saturday, July 18th. It's going to be held at Kellogg this year.
1: Nice. You're coming into the city. You're coming
10: yes.
1: into the big
0: the
1: city.
0: The big city.
10: And, you know, it is – and basically we're going to have some people coming in from Pittsburgh.
1: Nice.
10: To participate. Pittsburgh is the home base
1: of
10: the CFU. And we're going to have some people in from Pittsburgh. We've invited people from – Illinois, Indiana, Missouri, Wisconsin. So all of the lodges in those states have been invited to send golfers.
1: That's really cool.
10: And we're still soliciting for people to golf.
1: Do you have to be? You don't have to be in the CFU.
10: No.
1: Like if Phil
10: no.
1: and I wanted to be a team, we could be a team.
10: No.
1: Right.
10: And you get two more guys. Yeah, we'll take you.
1: And at the end of the tournament, you got a policy. You get an insurance policy.
10: No.
1: It's the weirdest
0: It's covered
1: game.
0: With your fee.
1: It's
0: yeah,
1: covered.
0: Your greens fee.
1: How do I do this? How do I contact you or whoever to be a part of this golf outing?
10: Well, the person to contact is named Tony Dillifield,
1: okay.
10: who lives in Kansan. And she is available to take people's reservations. They're $95 if
1: okay.
10: you,
1: That's
10: to
1: easy.
10: Golf.
1: Yeah.
10: Okay, $95 gets you on the course. Get you a golf cart,
1: yeah.
10: get you lunch, get you a dinner, and
1: okay.
10: the dinner's going to be at the Lindenhof, which is located right next to the golf course,
1: yeah.
10: and I'm told the chef there is
1: I am
10: very,
1: also told that.
10: Very good.
1: Yeah, that'll be a nice dinner. So, that'll be fun, something new to do. So is there a way we can connect? We'll put this on our Facebook page, but we'll connect you up to this lady.
10: I'll tell you what. What I'll do is leave my name.
1: Okay.
10: And
1: we'll put you as a contact.
10: And put me as the contact.
1: Okay.
10: And so we'll welcome anybody. It doesn't cost nearly as much if you're 18 or younger. So those people are only $50. And if you only want to golf and not eat with us, there's a separate price.
1: Got it.
10: And if you're only going to have dinner, there's a separate price.
1: It'll be the first time you can hang out with this many Croatians probably in your whole life.
10: That's going to be very true.
1: For a lot of us. And I've known Tony for 40 years. I only knew 6 months ago he was Croatian.
0: There you go.
10: You're right.
1: He was secret. He was keeping secret. Tony, we got to go to news, but it's good to see you.
10: Thanks very much,
1: keep doing
10: guys.
1: What you're doing. I'm really fascinated by it. Again, the Croatian Fraternal Union over there in Canton and all over the United States. That's interesting stuff. It's 8:30 on WMBD. 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
4: Fox News, I'm Therese Crowley. Tehran called and asked President Trump to stop the bombing. President Trump now posting, we'll be hitting Iran very hard tonight and taking Karg Island and their oil infrastructure points. The president speaking with Fox and Friends.
11: They're really in submission. They just don't know it yet.
4: Last night,
11: to be honest with you,
4: U.S. forces launched 49 Tomahawk missiles. Fox's Trey Yanks.
12: CENTCOM says Iranian military surveillance capabilities, along with air defense systems and communication sites, were hit.
4: Driven by energy prices, wholesale inflation hit 6.5% for the year, up 1.1% last month. But markets happy that President Trump says we will be controlling Iran's oil and gas markets like we do Venezuela in the not too distant future. 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
13: WMBD Radio Local News, I'm Julia Bradley. Severe storms yesterday left their impact across central Illinois. A portion of the North Tower roof at Carl Help Pekin Hospital was damaged by the storms. But a spokesperson says there were no injuries. The hospital is fully operational. Weather spotters reported a flagpole snapped in 70-mile-per-hour wind gusts in Hopewell. 70-mile-per-hour winds were also reported east of Varna. Trees and branches were down in Pekin, Chillicothe, Lakin, and Princeville. And over 5,500 residents are without power in parts of Peoria County this morning. About 1,130 are in the dark in Tazewell County. Other outages continue in Marshall County with about 650 without power. Henry County has nearly 1,400 residents in the dark, according to poweroutage.us. Two arrests have been made in connection to a Washington bank robbery last week. Washington police say 50-year-old Willie Franklin was arrested yesterday in Fort Myers, Florida, while 48-year-old Marcellus Ward was arrested in Tazewell County. Franklin arrested by federal agents, while Ward was arrested by Washington police detectives, the FBI and Morton Police and Illinois State Police. Both are charged in connection to the June 4th robbery of the Heartland Bank and Trust on South Cummings in Washington. A milestone festival will take place in Tremont this weekend. The 60th edition of the Turkey Festival runs through Sunday and features bed races, a parade, and numerous ways to consume turkey. Co-chair Natalie Anderson says it's the people who run the festival who make it special.
14: There's so much behind the scenes, even besides the people that you see. It's everything. We are so, so grateful for all the people that volunteer their time and give of themselves to make this festival as amazing as it is.
13: Proceeds from the festival go to various nonprofits throughout the Tremont area. More news in 30 minutes or as it breaks, and always at WMBDRadio.com.
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17: The 25 News First Alert forecast features the potential for strong to severe storms across central Illinois today. A tornado watch is now in effect for areas west of the Illinois River, including Peoria County, until 3 p.m. as a complex of storms is expected to pass for the late morning into the afternoon. Additional strong to severe storms will be possible for the evening with a passing cold front. All severe weather-related hazards will be possible throughout the day. I'm 25 News First Alert meteorologist Balint Solivari for WMBD Radio.
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2: There's a report of an accident, War Memorial Drive, top of the hill just east of Prospect. Not seeing much of a delay there. Across the river, still some tight traffic on Route 116, the site of this morning's mud spill that IDOT cleared out of the way, mostly. It's still a little tight there, a little north of Route 24 to Grossenbach Road. And we're seeing delays on War Memorial Drive at Knoxville. The signals are out. Southbound Route 6 ramp to eastbound 74 is still open. That is expected to close, while westbound 474 has been reopened to eastbound 74. 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
1: Greg and Dan showing WMBD. Phil's in for Dan while Dan's recovering. It is 8:39. Reminder, there is a tornado watch for Peoria County until 3. There is a story in our community. It involves Detweiler Marina property, things. It's very confusing to me.
0: Things.
1: Well, it involves people wanting to transfer the ownership of a piece of property and so on and so forth.
0: And it's a big deal for those involved, but for those on the outside, it's kind of like, boy, the legalities here are a little confusing.
1: Well, and what's interesting to me before we introduce our guests is that it does, even though this is a specific thing, is a specific place, it does come up all over these kind of stories are everywhere. They're in Pekin and Germantown and Metamora, where people go, wait a minute, what are we doing with this piece of property? And there are interested bystanders and or parties that are very protective of certain
0: especially
1: things.
0: Especially those who live there.
1: Especially people who live there. So it is that story. There's a group called the Detweiler Playground Protectors. Bill Ordaz is here. Hi, Bill. Good to see you.
3: Good morning.
1: And Tim Harold is here. Good to see you, too.
4: Good morning. Thank you for having us.
1: Both members of that group. I'll start with you, Bill. Set the scene for us. What's the property? What's the conversation that is happening? And what do you hope to have it the end result be?
3: We're talking about 27 acres of charitable trust land that was willed to the people of the city of Peoria by Thomas Detweiler many years ago, 1947. And it was willed to be held in perpetuity, and there's a board of trustees. Detweiler Playground Trust is composed of several trustees, and somehow over the most recent years, they found it. They determined that they were going to sell part of this land.
1: What is the 27 acres doing? What is it?
4: Well, 4 acres is leased to the Peoria Boat Club.
1: That's the marina?
4: It's a boat club. They have it's club. It's private.
1: Okay, that's private.
4: And it's not supposed to be private because it's supposed to be for the public.
1: Sure, sure.
4: And the rest of it is a park. The park district has an easement through the property for the bike trail that goes through there. Okay,
1: Peoria Park District.
4: Yes. Okay. There is still a marina. I think it's 180 slips. The docks. There's a boat launch where, and it's the last and only public boat launch in the city of Peoria.
1: Right.
4: And then there's a huge parking lot where people used to park their boats. They have
1: is the marina even being used?
4: No, they've eliminated the use, and apparently they're gifting. The first thing we saw was that they were gifting the entire south part of the property to the Peoria Boat Club, and they also giving them the boat slips that are out there.
1: Okay.
4: And they've already hauled out all the picnic tables that they said were.
1: And they being the park district. Is that what you're saying?
4: No, they being the Peoria Boat Club.
1: The Peoria Boat Club.
4: Yes.
1: Okay, so that's what we have. We have these 27 acres. Most of it is a park.
4: Yes.
1: And is it a park where people go to, like kids go and play? Are you in the neighborhood? Is that,
4: yes.
1: Okay. So you see activity there, right?
4: Absolutely. Right. There's a playground, which was Thomas Detweiler's original intention, but that has not been maintained. It's not weeded. Some of the playground equipment, like a sliding board, rusted, they removed that. The ladder's still there, but there's trees growing up in some of the
0: With that trust, when he willed that, you know, this public thing, was there some sort of maintenance mechanism to take care of all this stuff?
4: Yes. He gave property at the time was a smaller piece than it is now, but he also left cash, finance, to purchase and improve more property. And that's because it used to just be at like Caroline or Cornhill Street and Hayward, but now it goes all the way to Spring Street. But that was purchased with money that he left.
1: So Bill, so bring in O'Brien Steel. Where do they come into this conversation?
3: O'Brien Steel Services is adjacent to the Detweiler Playground.
1: Right.
3: And over the years, they're doing good, it seems to be.
1: Right.
3: It is privately owned, of course. And they're adjacent to the property. And in 1999, there was the Northside Business Park TIF. With this TIF, it helped O'Brien to end the area. To grow and profit from the TIF, and somehow I believe that with the vision and continued plans for growth, it was probably determined that we need to expand.
4: Sure.
3: And with that expansion comes, well, who's next to us? Who's around us? And all, lo and behold, there's Detweiler Playground next door, early 2000s. Are going by, and then somehow in 2019, J.R. O'Brien, who is currently senior executive vice president, came onto the board of the Detweiler Playground Trust. And
1: So there is a board behind that.
3: The Detweiler Playground Trust.
1: Gotcha. Right, on the trust.
3: It's composed of trustees, and,
1: gotcha.
3: And J.R. O'Brien is one of the trustees.
1: Okay,
3: which clearly represents a conflict of interest. Which
1: well, certainly
3: is,
1: if they're going to buy it or take it over or whatever.
3: When
1: right?
3: you think of fiduciary responsibility,
1: sure.
3: That directly flies in the face of that.
1: So this seemed to have, I didn't realize this goes back so far. So in the last 6 months, what's happened? What's going on? Why is it in the news now? Why have we been hearing about it? Why are you guys in here today? Because there's action now, right?
4: Well, when they filed paperwork to remove the restrictions of the trust.
1: And they being, again, the trust board?
4: The Detweiler Playground Trustees.
1: Got it. Okay.
4: They filed paperwork with the courts to remove the restrictions.
1: Okay.
4: Everybody that was involved or affected by it was notified by the court,
1: okay.
4: including the boat club, some place called the Tree Surgeon, other people down there. They did not notify the park district, even though they have a easement through the property
1: right.
4: that's well marked, so they would have known that easement there. Our neighborhood has been called the Detweiler Marina Neighborhood Association for almost 30 years that we've lived there. They never notified us. We didn't find about it until it showed up at the park district that they were wanting to move the trail through.
1: Got it.
4: The park didn't know about it. We didn't know about it. And that's when the public came out.
3: That was
4: and
3: in
4: that
3: March.
4: Started
1: in March.
4: March.
1: Okay, so it was just, yeah.
4: And that's when the park district found out about it, and that's when there was an uproar.
0: So where's this at right now?
4: We're still working with the Illinois Attorney General. We've had several meetings with his assistants.
0: Because you want to maintain what Detweiler wanted. You don't want any encroachment on the property.
4: Correct. And Detweiler's main intent for leaving this was he saw the encroachment of industrial and commercial around the riverfront.
1: Sure.
4: And he wanted to protect public access to the river.
1: Yeah,
4: and like I say, this is the only public boat launch in the city of Peoria.
1: What's the forgive me if I'm stepping into weird water here, but have you talked to the O'Brien people? Have you personally, either one of you?
4: No, we've tried to talk to the Detweiler Playground Protectors. And
1: Trust. You're the protectors.
4: Yes.
1: Yeah.
4: And they've refused. They
1: don't want to.
4: Through the park district, they refused to meet with us.
1: Okay.
4: Because they said they went through
1: proper
4: things
1: channels.
4: Legally, and that they don't want to be yelled at now that we found out about it.
0: What, if you guys succeed, real quick here, if you guys succeed, is there enough money to maintain this whole thing?
4: Yes. They still have, $350,000 in cash.
0: Okay.
4: Some of the leasing to the Peoria Boat Club,
1: mm-hmm.
4: two of those years the trust reported no income for lease or rentals.
1: Okay.
4: 1 year was $6,000 they received. And like I say, that's 4 acres of riverfront property.
1: Right.
4: So I think there's money there. And
1: And there's money to be made, in my opinion.
4: Yes.
1: I don't know much about it, but I know the boating is still very popular.
4: Absolutely.
1: And you could rent those slips out for a lot of money.
4: And somebody relocated to Peoria from California
1: and
4: bought, I think, one or two existing marinas,
1: right?
4: And they're interested in operating this marina.
1: All right, we got 2 minutes, so we got to wrap this quickly. Where's the park district come in on this? What are they saying? As far as you can say,
4: they did not want to pick up and file a lawsuit.
1: Okay,
4: so I filed that.
1: So you have filed it on your own.
4: I filed that on my own. Okay. We're still seeking an attorney to represent us.
1: And so you're in the process of that. So right now it is caught up in that.
4: Yes.
3: Yeah,
4: even
3: though the Park District is a materially affected legal party, we were highly disappointed that they did not want to.
1: Yeah. What can people listening today, who may or may not be your neighbors, but they're interested in preserving property and they're interested in the marinas, they're interested in this story, what can they do to help you?
4: Well, we're having a honorary street renaming for Thomas H. Detweiler on Tuesday the 23rd. They can come to that at noon.
1: Where's that going to be then?
4: Right on at Detweiler Marina and Playground.
1: Yeah,
3: it's on Caroline
4: foot of Caroline Street at Adams and Jefferson. We're having the street signs.
1: What time again?
4: Noon on the 23rd.
1: On the 23rd. Will you keep us posted? I know, we told you this before we went on the air with you. It's like 10 minutes goes fast, and
4: absolutely,
1: this is a big story. we could talk for hours about this probably. But keep us posted. Again, the Detweiler Playground Protectors, do you have a social media presence?
4: Yes, there is. There is a
1: Facebook page.
4: Facebook, and there's a link to another
1: I.309
4: or
1: all
4: something.
1: All right, we'll put that up on the attachment of this interview later.
4: Perfect.
1: Good luck on this. It is a story that, as I started, when we started this interview, this happens, you know, all over the United States where people go, wait a minute, that we don't think that's right. And we're going to try to see what we can do about it. My hat's off to you fellows for doing that.
4: Thank you. And we've had almost 200 people come out to our events.
1: Nice.
4: Because they're shocked to hear this is happening.
1: Yeah. Bill and Tim, it's good to meet both of you. Best of luck to you.
4: Thank you so much. Thank you
3: very much.
1: All right. Downtown, I want to tell you about this in the Warehouse District. Years ago, that was all a beginning conversation, I think we all thought it'd be cool to have some cool stores downtown, wouldn't it? There is one now. They've been there about a year now. It's called It's called the Modern Gentleman. The Modern Gentleman is a really cool men's clothing store. If you were to be blindfolded, dropped in there to Aaron and Heidi's place, Modern Gentleman, I swear to you, you would not think you're in Peoria. It's one of the coolest men's clothing stores I've ever seen. It is on 800 block of Southwest Adams, right by the ballpark, across from Zion. Not only cool fashions, but they don't believe in like fad and what's cool right now fashions. They are all about classic design. They want to make sure no matter what size you are, what age you are going to walk out of there with clothes that looks good on your body, whether it's a new suit for an upcoming wedding that maybe this summer you're going to, or you're going to be going on a golf trip. You need some new golf clothes. They got everything from that and in between. Father's Day is just around the corner. Ladies who buy for your fellas or kids who buy for dad, this is a great place to go. Not only in clothing choices, but they got all kinds of accessories from hats and briefcases. And here's one for you. This seems like an outlier. Ask about the piece of art that is a bottle opener. That is a great Father's Day gift for a kid to give his dad. It is the Modern Gentleman. They're located on Adams across from Zion Coffee. They're open Tuesday through Friday from 10 to 5, 10 to 4 on Saturday, closed Sunday and Monday.
2: Based on delays we're still seeing at War Memorial Drive in Knoxville, those signals are still out. And the southbound Route 6 ramp has just been blocked. They just put the barricades up. The southbound Route 6 ramp to eastbound 74, we mentioned that yesterday. It was scheduled to close yesterday. It has just been closed. That's going to stay closed for the next 3 to 4 weeks. Earlier, the westbound 474 ramp to eastbound 74, it's been closed for a week. It's now reopened. 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
0: There is a tornado watch in effect for Peoria County till 3 p.m. It's the only county in the Tri-County area that's affected by this. If you look at a map, it's kind of diagonal southwest to northeast. So in the WMBD listener area, that would include the counties of Fulton, Knox, Marshall, and Stark. Today it's going to be pretty nice until about 5 p.m. That's when we have a chance of showers and thunderstorms. It'll be 87 today. Tonight we also have a chance of rain before 9 p.m. Low's going to be 59. Tomorrow, though, sunny, high near 81. Tomorrow night, low 62. And Saturday, mostly sunny, high near 86. Right now in downtown Peoria, 73.
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1: Greg and Dan Shaw on WMBD with Phil Luciano. It is Thursday. Good looking Thursday. Got a tornado watch in effect till 3. I'm going to sit here on the 12th floor for the rest of the day watching for it.
0: With your spyglass.
1: Right up till the Phil Luciano show hosted by John Malone.
0: There is still a Phil Luciano show.
1: Oh, yeah.
0: It's just I'm not
1: John
0: there.
1: Malone's got it. You covered. He's got you covered.
0: Yeah, yeah, yeah. Good stuff.
1: The World Cup starts today in Mexico City. There will be 104 games. The game 5 of the NBA Finals now stands 3-1 in the Knicks after that crazy comeback yesterday at Madison Square Garden where people just lost their minds.
0: You know
1: what?
0: The one thing they canceled, and the reasons for this are unclear, is the watch party outside Madison Square Garden. I know they're still finger pointing all over, but I cannot imagine if they had kept that watch party, tens of thousands of people, and then with that comeback, that place would have gone up for grabs. You know, that would have been cool to see. Would have been cool to see.
1: All right, go and have a nice day. Keep an eyeball and an ear on the weather. You know, eyeball on the weather if you're looking outside.
0: Did you say an earball?
1: No, I didn't say earball.
0: A hairball.
1: An earball if you're listening on the radio.
0: All of this. Keep that
1: with you. That's why you download the app. Then you always have it.
0: Right.
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0: Apparently Croatia, too.
1: And Croatia, probably Croatia. Maybe even the Netherlands. I don't even know. It is 9 o'clock.
0: Big world out there, Greg.
1: Have a great day. We'll see you tomorrow.
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17: Iran is going to be attacked again. I'm Dave Anthony, Fox News.
18: Yeah, there will be more bombing tonight. It'll be a bigger, more powerful.
17: And President Trump tells Fox that comes after hitting Iran very hard a second night in a row.
18: We've knocked out all of their anti-aircraft. They don't have any anti, they have nothing. I mean, they may get lucky with a shoulder weapon or something, but for the most part, you know, they have no defense.
17: The president says he also wants to take Iran's Karg Island to get their oil infrastructure.
18: It's a little longer process, something that's a guarantee if I want to do it.
19: Mr. President.
18: But I'm not sure the country has the appetite for it.
17: Iran has retaliated, launching drones and missiles at Gulf countries with American military bases, calling the ceasefire practically meaningless now.
20: Overnight, the United States unleashed powerful strikes against the Iranian regime. U.S. Central Command says a variety of targets were hit, including Iranian surveillance sites and air defense systems. Speaking from the Situation Room overnight, President Trump told Fox News 49 Tomahawk missiles hit locations as close as 40 miles from the capital of Tehran. Positions were also targeted along the southwestern part of the country.
17: That's Fox's Trey Yingston, Tel Aviv. Of course, the conflict's driven up oil and gas prices and overall inflation.
21: The producer price index for May rose more than expected, up 1.1%. The PPI measures prices at the wholesale level. The increase was more than estimated.
17: Fox's Jenny Casola. The annual wholesale inflation rate also more than expected, 6.5%, the most since November 2022. Back to the president. He also posted on Truth Social a call for Republicans
22: to advance and pass what he calls Recon 3.0. including $350 billion in new defense spending and voting reforms in the stalled Save America Act, budget items that can be passed with a simple majority with no support from Senate Democrats.
17: That's Fox's Chris Foster. The last reconciliation bill Democrats could not block funded Border Patrol and immigration enforcement. 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
23: WMBD Radio Local News, I'm Julia Bradley. Pekin and Chillicothe were some of the hardest hit areas following yesterday's storms. The quick-moving storms packed a punch, knocking trees onto homes and cars and bringing down power lines, causing widespread outages. Officials remind you if you run into down lines, stay away. They could be live. IDOT reported a mudslide on Route 116 overnight between Route 24 and Grosenbach Road with mud shin deep. The road is open. We're not out of the woods yet as more storms are expected later today. Peoria, Fulton, Henry, Knox, and Marshall counties are all under a tornado watch until 3 p.m. The grand opening of Komatsu's new surfacing hauling headquarters and customer service center was held yesterday in Peoria. 25 News spoke with Senior Vice President Dan Funcannon about the company's $28 million building.
24: This investment really reassures the community and the employees that we're here for the long run.
23: The building will staff more than 300 of Komatsu's 1,000 employees and operate with 100% renewable energy and zero waste practices. Several people hurt in a fire in Peoria. The blaze broke out last night in the home in the 1200 block of West Millman. Three people were sent to the hospital with non-life-threatening injuries, while one firefighter suffered minor injuries. Two dogs were killed in the fire. More news in 30 minutes or as it breaks, and always at WMBDRadio.com.
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2: The 25 News First Alert forecast features the potential for strong to severe storms across central Illinois today. A tornado watch is now in effect for areas west of the Illinois River, including Peoria County, until 3 p.m. as a complex of storms is expected to pass for the late morning into the afternoon. Additional strong to severe storms will be possible for the evening with the passing cold front. All severe weather-related hazards will be possible throughout the day. I'm 25 News First Alert meteorologist Balance Lavari for WMBD Radio.
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1: Jack Armstrong and Joe Getty.
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3: And now, here's Armstrong and Getty.
4: Ignoring it would allow fraud to come in.
5: Faye Bernstein says she spoke up years before the massive Minnesota fraud scandal came to light. A 20-year veteran of the state's Department of Human Services, Faye says she warned her superior starting in 2019 about weak oversight of contracts and grants. As a result, she claims she was sidelined, ostracized, investigated, and slapped with a label.
4: You lived in fear of being called racist, and that is life-changing. That changes how you walk around in the world and how you do your work.
6: Want you to remember that couple of sentences. Etch them into your mind. She brought up absolutely significant malfeasance, waste, crime, and was called a racist. And it really affected her. More from Mike Tobin on Fox News on this story.
5: In a stunning report accusing Minnesota leaders of turning a blind eye to what a federal prosecutor estimated totaled $9 billion of fraud, the House Oversight Committee says it interviewed nearly 30 whistleblowers. Some claim that after reporting red flags, state investigators took photos of their homes and cars, monitored their phones, and sought to gain personal information about which schools their kids attended.
7: Whoa! Holy crap! I hadn't heard that.
6: Yeah.
7: Whoa! Well, state investigators were digging up information on where these people's kids are.
6: That's how
7: out?
6: Mobbed up progressive government becomes.
7: Oh,
6: and how
7: my
6: if
7: God.
6: You stand up to it and even say, look, I'm just looking out for the taxpayers, you will be hunted down. You'll be called a racist. You'll be harassed. You'll be fired. There's a cop on the scene, though, as we're about to hear.
5: Oversight Committee Chairman James Comer says Governor Tim Walz and Attorney General Keith Ellison were ultimately responsible, and the vice president says he referred the case to the Justice Department.
8: Whether it rises to the level of a criminal violation, we're going to investigate it, and of course, if it does rise to that level, we're going to prosecute it. We have to.
7: How many people in the country outside of Fox viewers know this story at all?
6: I know.
7: Four. Four people total.
6: Yeah, the numbers in California are soon to dwarf those in Minnesota, but it was absolutely horrific and egregious.
7: The fraud is horrible, obviously, sure. And needs to be dealt with. But the whole going after people who are trying to, you know, blow the whistle on fraud, digging up information about where their kids go to school?
6: Right.
7: Holy crap!
6: So more than 30 whistleblowers tried to sound the alarm, and they received explicit orders to stop looking into the obvious fraud because the folks in charge feared being labeled racist or Islamophobic. I'm going to bounce around a little bit now and come to the ultimate point in a second. Here's an ethnic studies teacher in California who swapped out the approved curriculum instead for woke instruction on Sidney Sweeney and race and genes and Elon Musk being a Nazi and that sort of thing. That's what she was teaching her students. Got this fundraising letter from the DNC. Interestingly, we subscribe just to see what they're talking about. And from Team DNC, it's full of rainbows and people at happy pride parade and stuff like that. We know this is a dark moment for our country and that in dark moments it can be held to celebrate. Hard to celebrate, but we want you to know we won't let MAGA Republicans stop us from fighting tooth and nail for the LGBTQ plus community, and we won't let them stop us from celebrating loudly and proudly either. Here's the part I wanted to get to. This month is a time to celebrate the rich, diverse tapestry of people who make America great. That might piss some Republicans off, but that's okay. Pride has always been a celebration of love and joy in the face of hate and fear. And the only hate and fear, you know, quote unquote, that's happening now is people objecting to boys playing girls sports and even more savagely and horrifically, kids being experimented on with powerful hormones and surgeries to turn them into the opposite sex. Based on a theory that was developed by a monster

0: quote unquote scientist who conducted experiments on a couple of little boys that we talked about a few weeks ago that ended up with both of them committing suicide. Anyway, we strive for coherence here. Once in a while, I come across brilliant eloquence, and I wanted to share this with you. This is actually from a French fella whose writing I don't know. But you've heard me say many times what James Lindsay taught me to say, which is, if you want to control something, call it racist until you control it. That kind of skips a lot, and this guy fills in the blanks. Breville Le Pogom writes, one must have the honesty to recognize the stroke of genius from the left, because it is one. The greatest rhetorical heist of the century boils down to a single word, racist. Here's the mechanism. After 1945, after the civil rights movement, the West made racism the absolute evil, and rightly so. It is one of its greatest moral conquests. Racist became the most radioactive word in the language, the modern excommunication, instant social death. He's talking about Europe. It bears mentioning. The stroke of genius was to hijack this moral capital, not to protect people, to protect an ideology. Results-based egalitarianism, disparate impact, all of that, never wins a debate on the facts. It produces the opposite of what it promises everywhere, every time. So instead of winning the debate, they made the debate unaffordable. You question the outcomes of immigration without assimilation? Racist. You defend merit? Racist. Advanced math? Racist. Borders? Racist. The word stopped describing a behavior and started describing a position on the chessboard. And look at the technical beauty of the setup. No need for arguments. The accusation is enough. No need for a trial. Denial makes the case worse. Your defensiveness proves your guilt. No need for police. Fear does the work. Everyone polices themselves and their neighbor for free. Boy, those of you living in blue states and cities, you know how true that is. It just takes publicly executing a few examples a year to keep millions in line. An irrefutable ideology protected by an unpronounceable word. The two firewalls of the same system. French theory, he's talking about critical theory. Some of those philosophers I mentioned many times had abolished truth. The accusation abolished debate. Did a committee meet to design this? No need. Ideas undergo Darwinian selection. The ones that survive are the ones that defend themselves best. Marcuse, one of those philosophers, had already filed a patent in 1965 in black and white. Tolerance for left-wing movements, intolerance for those on the right. The rest evolved on its own. One must admit it, it was brilliant. But this brilliant setup had a cost, and the cost has a tally. And then he cites a study in Holland established that British officials let more than 1,400 little girls be exploited for 16 years, raped and sexually exploited, in part out of fear of being called racists if they named the facts. Just name the facts. Read that sentence again, he writes. Children were sacrificed to a word. That's what deadly ideology means, not a metaphor, a body count. And now look what's collapsing before our eyes. An insult only works if it scares, and the currency only works if it's scarce. They printed the word like Weimar printed the mark. Boy, that's a good pre-World War II German reference.
1: No kidding.
0: When everything is racist, nothing is anymore. Result? Tweets that start with, call me a racist if you want, rack up tens of thousands of likes and the approval of the world's richest man. 10 years ago, that sentence was professional suicide. Today, it's a shrug. Hyperinflation killed the currency.
1: Interesting.
0: Yeah.
1: And it's true. It's true. The whole you're a racist thing does not work nearly like it did a decade ago.
0: Shut up. No, I'm not. People say they're not like, oh, my God. Oh, my God. Tell me what I'm supposed to say so nobody calls me a racist
1: or
0: anymore.
1: You might just roll your eyes.
0: And then this guy who is wise, he finally writes, and there's the real tragedy which the counterfeiters will have to bear. By printing the word without limit, they burned it for everyone, including for naming real racism when it exists, because it does exist. The forgers don't just destroy their weapon. They destroy the word that an honest society needs. Stripped of its magic word, the ideology will now have to do what it never knew how to do, win a debate on the facts. It won't win it. Get to work, everyone.
1: That's interesting.
0: That's so good.
1: Yeah.
0: If you call people the worst thing they can be, they will, most people will not forcefully defend themselves, especially if there's an angry mob screaming it at them. They'll say, tell me what I have to say so you'll stop calling me that because you're hurting me. They're brutes. They're absolute brutes. Thank God the tide has turned.
1: If you are a sports fan of any kind at all, last night's NBA Finals game, biggest comeback in NBA Finals history, especially the fact that it happened in Madison Square Garden, was unbelievable. But a lot of us have wondered, how do all those stars get front row seats? I mean, they're wealthy, but they're not the only wealthy people in the world. Ben Stiller actually let the cat out of the bag on that last night, talking to Charles Barkley. And Charles Barkley says to ESPN, go ahead, fire me then. Because they're after him over something he said at halftime that made me laugh so hard the other night.
0: It was funny.
1: He's one of the highest paid sports broadcasters in the world. Lots of interesting stuff just around that whole thing. And where's the war in Iran? That's changing on a moment-by-moment basis. Fears of an all-out war amid new waves of strikes is the headline on NBC. Lots on the way. Stay here.
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1: Shot clock at five. Brunson fires up a three. Pokes it in! 1-point game! This building is shaking right now!
2: The New York Knickerbockers, who were down by 29 and looked as dead as a team could possibly be, came back and won. Biggest comeback in NBA Finals history. One of the biggest comebacks in sports history ever. It was the human dynamics of that sort of thing are just interesting. The, you know, the give up or don't give up. I mean, at some point you got to wonder, maybe you think, well, let's rest up for the next game. You know, let's be realistic. Nobody get hurt here or anything like that. I'm amazed by all the fans sticking around. There had to be. There's no way that Jerry Seinfeld, who at the end of the game had his mouth open, and all those other Giants fans didn't think in the first half, why didn't I stay home? Good God, I got other things to do. Or, you know, even if you're really wealthy, I spent a lot of money on this ticket. This
3: flipping
2: is not even entertaining.
3: Your phone, glancing exactly. Up occasionally.
2: Right, because this isn't even entertaining.
3: Right.
2: I'm wealthy, but I could be doing other things that are more entertaining than this. How the Stars get their tickets in a second, but actually I want this sports take. This is just a sports take. Charles Barkley, who's in big trouble with ESPN right now, might get fired. Explaining how the Knicks came back and won. I haven't heard this, so I just wanted to hear it.
4: We saw the dumbest basketball team in the history of civilization.
5: Oh, wow.
4: We saw they had a 25-point lead, took eight straight threes. Like, they thought to get, like, that was some of the most mismanaged, stupid basketball. Hey, when you blow a 29-point lead, the other team has to help you. The San Antonio Spurs help this New York Knicks win this game by doing some of the stupid-ass stuff I've ever seen on a basketball court.
2: And that's why he is the highest paid sports broadcaster in the world, because he's willing to say stuff like that. He's also willing to say stuff like, so the other day I was listening, I've been watching these games as I walk at night. So I got my phone out and I'm walking and doing my couple mile walk and I'm watching the game. And anyway, they were going to a break and the main announcer, Ernie Johnson, who got a picture with Taylor Swift last night and said his grandkids are going to love that. Ernie Johnson said Cardi B coming up to perform at halftime, and they show a picture of Cardi B, and she's wearing her usual very revealing clothing. And Charles Barkley says, Cardi B, those look like Cardi D's to me. And I laughed out loud so hard walking, and people were looking at me out on the street like, what is this guy doing? I thought I just was like, ah!
3: Those don't look like B's.
2: Cardi D's to me. Which made Shaq laugh really hard. So anyway, apparently some people got upset about that. Why?
3: No, they're not. People are pretending to be upset. She's large-breasted. Move on with your life.
2: And Charles Barkley said to ESPN, go ahead, fire me. I don't care. Because he's got a contract that would pay him as many hundreds of millions of dollars no matter what. But so how do the Stars get those seats? We've been talking about that lately because you're rich if you're Timothy Chalamet, but you're not richer than lots of the big time money people in New York City who would like to see the game and sit in the front row. Anyway, Ben Stiller talked to Charles about that, I guess, last night. He's a movie star.
4: But you like a real fan. Like a lot of these other freeloaders, they're just showing up because the Knicks are doing good. How long have you actually been a season ticket holder?
6: I don't have a season ticket. I get the tickets. The celebrity, they give us the tickets.
4: Ben, stop lying.
6: I don't think I could afford the Knicks season ticket front row. No, I'm lucky. No, I think it's because I've been coming for so long, you know, that they feel I'm a loyal fan. Our family's been coming forever. So I'm lucky enough to get that.
2: So that is interesting. We talked about this the other day, and it makes perfectly good sense to me. Whether it's the the network that makes money off of this and the Knicks that make money off of this, you make more money by having Taylor Swift and Ben Stiller and Timothy Chalamet and all the Jerry Seinfeld and Larry David and John McEnroe and all these different celebrities in the front row than if you had a bunch of hedge fund managers that nobody's ever heard of.
3: It's the equivalent of having multiple celebrity endorsements for your product. And
2: right.
3: All it costs you is the price of a ticket.
2: Yeah, it's a combination of that, like hiring Ben Stiller to do an ad for a Ford F-150.
3: Sure.
2: It's a combination of that with the whole, they let the hot girls in at the bar. It doesn't
3: exactly.
2: matter if the line is a half hour long. They let the hot girls come around and go in because it makes it a more popular place to be.
3: Exactly. It's the place to be. Yeah. It's smart.
2: And, you know, and I'm
5: it's inequity. It's a lack of ticket inequality.
2: I don't know if it's true that Ben Stiller couldn't afford the tickets, but
3: he needs a better accountant.
2: if you had actual bidding, like if it was actually who wants to pay the most for the front seats, it might go beyond Ben Stiller money, because there's a lot of people with crazy, crazy money that you've never heard of that would want to sit there.
3: Yeah, they look at Ben Stiller's bank account and think, oh, how does he get by?
2: Yeah, exactly.
3: All the Wall Street guys, yeah.
2: Yeah, or that's true. Their monthly income. Jerry Seinfeld, we might play this later, Jerry Seinfeld got kind of hijacked by some famous podcaster as he was leaving the Madison Square Garden to ask about Palestine and Israel. And had to shut the guy down. How maddening would that be? I just had one of the most fun sporting events of my life, and you're going to ask me about Israel and Palestine, you jackass. It'd be hard not to punch him in the face. Of course, he's 73 years old, so probably not the best thing to do to get in a street fight.
3: This is so interesting and somewhat amusing. Human beings can't comprehend $1 trillion.
2: I don't doubt that. I can't.
3: That's one of the reasons that government spending is so out of control. It's a fascinating look at human psychology. That's coming up later.
2: Among other things. Stay with us. If you missed a segment, get the podcast Armstrong and Getty On Demand.
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12: Fox News, I'm Chris Foster. President Trump says there will be more bombing in Iran tonight.
13: It'll be a bigger, more powerful.
12: The president on Fox and Friends.
13: They're really in submission. They just don't know it yet.
12: He says he'd prefer to capture Karg Island and Iran's main oil export facility.
13: I don't know that America has the stomach for it, to be honest with you. You're going to make a fortune, but I don't know that America has the stomach. I think they'd like to see us come home.
12: There have been more airstrikes by both sides today. UK Defense Minister John Healey resigns.
14: He wants more money for the British Armed Forces. In his letter of resignation, he tells Prime Minister Keir Starmer, "You have been unable to commit the resources that the nation needs to defend the country at this time of rising threats."
12: Fox's Jonathan Savage in London. Wholesale inflation at 6.5% annually is the highest in 4 years. 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
15: WMBD Radio Local News, I'm Julia Bradley. Severe storms yesterday left an impact across central Illinois. A portion of the north tower roof of the Carl Health Pekin Hospital was damaged by the storms, but there were no injuries and the hospital is fully operational. Weather spotters reported a flagpole snapped in 70-mile-per-hour wind gusts in Hopewell. 70-mile-per-hour wind gusts were also reported east of Varna. Trees and branches were down in Pekin, Chillicothe, Lakin, and Princeville. There's potential for more severe severe weather today. Peoria County is under a tornado watch until 3 o'clock. Two arrests have been made in connection to a Washington bank robbery last week. Police say 50-year-old Willie Franklin was arrested yesterday in Fort Myers, Florida, while 48-year-old Marcellus Ward was arrested in Tazewell County. Both are charged in connection to the June 4th robbery of the Heartland Bank and Trust on South Cummings in Washington. Science teachers from across Illinois got a firsthand look at innovative STEAM learning yesterday at the Jump Trading Simulation and Education Center in Peoria. Middle school teacher Misty Richmond says seeing how medical professionals use 3D printed models helped her envision similar projects at school.
16: Being able to have a student be able to experience something like that is kind of like, wait, we have a 3D printer at school. We could make a heart. And I'm like, yes, they can send us the molds, right? So then we could make those kind of things.
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18: The 25 News First Alert forecast features the potential for strong to severe storms across central Illinois today. A tornado watch is now in effect for areas west of the Illinois River, including Peoria County, until 3 p.m. as a complex of storms is expected to pass for the late morning into the afternoon. Additional strong to severe storms will be possible for the evening with a passing cold front. All severe weather-related hazards will be possible throughout the day. I'm 25 News First Alert meteorologist Balint Solivari for WMBD Radio.
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23: It was game four of the NBA Finals between the San Antonio Spurs and the New York Knicks. The highest priced ticket for tonight's game was over $100,000. But watching the Knicks play in the finals has been so much fun. I mean, where else can you see Fat Joe chest bumping Michael Bloomberg? Do you know what I'm saying? It's exciting.
24: I wouldn't have chosen another Knicks joke. We've been on that a bit, but that was mildly amusing. Old Fat Joe and his many hits that we've enjoyed through the year.
2: Fat Joe. I don't really know Fat Joe's work, but my son does.
24: Boy's big boned. Calling him fat. So human beings can't comprehend a trillion, which makes sense. It's a number. It's just such an astronomical number that it's difficult to picture. But I thought this was so interesting.
2: If you stack $1 million end to end, it goes to the moon and back three times.
24: I've got some of that.
2: I always like when they do that because it doesn't help me really with this stuff that much. I don't know.
24: Well, you can't be helped. I've actually got a pretty good illustration of that, and it is silly. You're right, because we all, of course, we can comprehend the distance to the moon.
2: But when you do the whole like seconds thing and how many years that would be and stuff like that, that blows me away.
24: So this is such an interesting experiment. I can't remember who did this, but I'll do it with you. Picture a line with 1 million on the left and 1 trillion all the way to the right. Where would you place $1 billion on that line? Would you like to take a guess? Well, it's not a guess. It's a fact.
2: Can I guess without having, like, a piece of paper and a pencil? I mean, how do I guess?
24: You got $1 million at one end and $1 trillion at the other end. Where would $1 billion be on that line, roughly?
2: Pretty close to the million compared to the trillion.
24: But it would be scrunched right up across the million, depending on how long the line was. Nowhere close to $1 trillion. But researchers show that people follow, I guess, their intuition, and they treat the numbers as evenly spaced. They place a billion roughly between halfway between a million and a trillion. $1 trillion is 1,000 billion. And so it's 1,000th of the way across the line to a trillion. But it's so far beyond the human imagination, we can't wrap our minds around it. And, you know, I don't think it's a great stretch to say that's why we as a country have gotten into such an enormous debt problem. People don't get it. It's like saying we owe $6 quadrillion. They think it's made up.
2: Yeah, or just, it's, you know, we owed however many billion, now we owe a few trillion, like not significantly more when it is very much significantly.
24: Yeah, yeah. In fact, this journalist, what's his name? I like to give credit. Ben Cohen. He points out that $1 trillion is 1,000 times more than a billion. But let's be honest, I could have told you it was 1,000,000 times more, and you probably would have believed me. And then he mentions that the word trillionaire only appeared in the Wall Street Journal up until now as hyperbole, like calling someone a bazillionaire.
2: Right.
24: But now Elon Musk might be one.
2: Yeah, so just throwing around gazillionaire and trillionaire were the same thing. But yeah, Elon very easily with this IPO from SpaceX, he could end up being a trillionaire.
24: Right, right. They do one of those comparisons that Jack finds annoying or unrelatable, and I totally get that. But 1 million seconds ago, that was 2 weeks. 2 weeks ago. 1 billion seconds ago was 1994. Pulp Fiction was about to open in theaters. What about 1 trillion seconds? Whatever number is in your head, add some millennia, because 1 trillion seconds ago was back in the Ice Age.
2: See, that makes sense to me. That I can wrap my head around. So 1 billion seconds ago, Pulp Fiction came out in 94.
24: Right.
2: 1 trillion seconds ago, it's the Ice Age. Which,
24: yes.
2: What many years would that be? Long before Jesus.
24: You know, I was annoyed they don't point that out. Michael, can you like Bing? When was the last Ice Age? Was that like 10,000 years ago?
1: Woolly mastodons roam the plains of North America, et cetera, et cetera.
24: Here's another way to comprehend the incomprehensible scale of $1 trillion. Let's say you begin stacking pennies very carefully. First 10, 100,000. Let's say
2: knocked it over. Crap, I got to start again.
24: Son of a gun, I was at 800 million. Let's see. So you're starting at the base of the Empire State Building, blah, blah, blah. 1 million pennies is about a mile high, stretching into the clouds.
2: 1 million pennies is a mile high. I would not have guessed that.
24: 1 billion pennies is nearly 1,000 miles. You could, you know, like the distance from New York to Cape Canaveral, Florida, which is right in the middle of Florida on the coast. 1 trillion pennies, that's a flight to the moon and back and to the moon and back again.
2: Wow. Yes, these comparisons to 1 billion are what really make a impact.
24: And so
2: you're right, in general people think billion and trillion kind of lump them together when they shouldn't be lumped together at all.
24: Right Yeah. Here's a lady, I'm sorry, his name is David, he's probably a guy. I misread it. He's an Indiana University adjunct professor of psychological and brain sciences. What he does, he studies the perception of abstract ideas and quantities. Man, what an interesting field.
2: I was going to do that, but I became a disc jockey instead.
24: He says, we're living in a world we're not built to understand. To survive in that world, he explained, we've developed systems that are remarkably successful, except when they're not. In this case, that means shrinking gigantic numbers down to basic words that anyone can understand. 1 million, 1 billion, 1 trillion. They come in a list, and you're used to that list, he says. It's as easy as 1, 2, 3. What's harder to understand is that 1 million, 1 billion, and 1 trillion are not at all like 1, 2, 3.
2: Right.
24: And he ran a series of experiments showing how hard it is by giving people a line similar to the one we were talking about earlier. And his research was inspired by the fact that even mathematically trained academics in his lab struggled with comprehending such enormous numbers. And the bigger they are, the harder they are to grasp. Despite their importance in public discourse, Landy and his colleagues wrote in a paper, numbers in the range of 1 million to 1 trillion are notoriously difficult to understand.
2: Why? Who came up with the idea of making them rhyme? That would help if they didn't rhyme. We don't rhyme lots of other numbers. Million, billion, trillion, we decided to rhyme like they're kind of the same thing. Whose idea was that?
24: Right. You know, I think it might be more useful for most of us to, instead of saying a billion, say 1,000 million.
2: Yeah.
24: And instead of saying trillion, say 1,000 billion.
2: Or 1,000,000 billion. Yeah, you're right. And it does make it easier for your out-of-control governments to get away with spending billions of dollars on the homeless situation, for instance, because nobody really grasps the concept of how much money that is.
24: And if you picture a billion being halfway to a trillion, you think, okay, well, yeah, they borrowed a billion. It makes sense for it. Essentially another billion, which is a trillion.
2: Right.
24: Oh, boy. I love that line, though, that the scientist said, we're living in a world we are not built to understand.
2: No, of course. For most of human existence, there was no need to wrap your head around that.
24: Speaking of astronomical numbers, next hour I want to get to this. China's demographic collapse is already spectacular, and it's about to be cataclysmic. It is past the point of no return. There's no changing now. There aren't enough women in China. It's really interesting. Coming up next hour.
2: Got a really cool AI thing to tell you about from the new Apple software that they announced the other day. But first, we need to tell you about this when it comes to tech. Because of all this interconnectivity and everything like that, your name, address, phone number, email, everything is out there and people are selling it, and that's why you get so many spam calls, emails, and texts, and often scam emails and texts.
24: And even more chilling, your voice is out there and your kids' voices are out there. 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
2: We should probably check in on the war in Iran because there's a lot to talk about there. I do want to talk about some of the interesting stuff that's in the Apple update. That's got to do with just AI in general. Maybe we'll hit that with you next. It's definitely worth knowing, especially if you got an iPhone and a whole bunch of other stuff on the way.
3: Armstrong and Getty.
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1: This investigation and the details surrounding it read like a movie script. During that time, he captained over 900 domestic flights, earning millions of dollars in salary for those captaining flights, but also flew tens of thousands of passengers.
2: So that's a guy that was flying a commercial plane without a license?
3: Air Canada pilot Jeffrey Wall is facing several charges after police allege he used a fake license to misrepresent his qualifications, flying tens of thousands of passengers on planes he was not legally allowed to captain.
2: But he must know how to fly. He knew how to fly a plane, so
3: yeah.
2: He got that knowledge somewhere. Did he?
3: He worked for the airline for 27 years until he retired.
2: These stories are always presented in a way like we should be angry at him. No. I'm angry at all the people whose job it is to make sure an actual pilot gets in the cockpit of a plane. Those are the people I'm mad at.
3: And I would suggest if he flew incident-free for 27 years, I don't need to put him in jail. I mean, maybe wrist slapping. But what are you up to, Air Canada?
2: Yeah, what are you doing?
3: Yeah.
2: I didn't read this story yesterday because I thought it'd be too depressing. It's from the New York Times. The AI bubble is coming for your retirement account. An economist explains what that means. I don't want, since we don't know what's going to happen with AI and everything like that, I don't need negative speculation. I don't see how that's going to make my life any better today. But it certainly could happen that this is an AI bubble, since there's like seven companies that are causing the stock market to set records every single day. Troubling. Speaking of AI, Apple announced the other day their new operating system is out or coming out, and it's going to have all kinds of new AI stuff in it, as Apple is competing with Facebook and OpenAI and Elon and everybody else to try to rule the world of AI. One thing I thought was interesting from this is, and it's going to make your apps better if you have an iPhone, everything from browsing the web and Safari to expressing your creativity, blah, blah, blah. You can also compose and edit emails in your own writing style. I don't want my own writing style. I want a better one. Or let the passwords app navigate through account pages and update eligible compromised passwords. If AI can take over my phone and, like, keep track of the passwords and put them into every site I go to and then update them automatically from blah, blah, blah. Oh, but I've been waiting for this for a long time.
3: Yeah. God help you, though, if it doesn't share it to the other device that you happen to have in your hand, and then you just can't find it, you can't remember, you didn't make a note of it because it was supposed to be automatic.
2: Here's one of the things I'm most excited about, though, and I haven't tried it out yet. There's a new thing called the Book Summaries Daily. I don't quite know how it gets access to all these books, but it summarizes them into a 12-minute audio thing that you can listen to. Hmm. And I love the idea. The nonfiction books, obviously, you don't want to summarize literature. The point of literature is the writing. But for lots of nonfiction books, Joe's been saying for years he wanted the 100-page book. So you know, it's nice that you wrote 800 pages about how World War I started. I ain't never going to get around to it because I got 9,000 other books to read. But I'd love to read a 50-page summary or something like that, or maybe listen to a 12-minute summary. I think I'd like a little longer than that, but I hope that's one thing AI can do in the future. I'd love it if it can take a big, great book and give me 80 pages of it, since I'm never going to read the 800 pages. I think that'd be good for, I think that could bring reading back or writing back. I don't know how you turn it into something that makes people money. Of course, if nobody's buying your books at all, you're not making any money now.
3: Right. Yeah.
2: You know, leave the exhaustive tome for the universities or history or whatever. But maybe people would take in books again if you could condense it down a little. You know, give me the bullet points. Seriously.
3: TLDR. Exactly.
2: And that's not. I don't see that as like dumbing down or anything like that, because the difference is not reading it at all or reading some of it, and you're better off with reading some of it. So one of the reasons I used to love book TV is you'd listen to the author talk for an hour about their book, and I would get, you know, all the stuff I need out of their 600-page book that I'm never going to get around to reading. Mm-hmm. And you learn something. So that's a pretty cool app. 12-minute book summaries daily. And it says it's got access to millions and millions of books. So I'm sure I'll be using that in the future.
3: So that's a new app, like, built into the iPhone, or
2: yes.
3: is that
2: yeah,
3: on the App Store?
2: There's a list on Apple, if you have an iPhone, of all the new apps that they're going to have that will exist because of their new AI platform. Lots and lots of new stuff.
3: Oh, interesting. How'd you become aware of that, just out of curiosity?
2: Apple pushed their marketing to me.
3: Wow, I haven't seen it. Yeah. They must not like me. Speaking of AI, just very briefly, maybe in the hour four we can talk about this. You know how the Pope said AI has no soul and never will and blah, blah, blah, and beware of it? A number of AI like experts are saying, hold off on that pronouncement, Mr. Pope, sir. You might be wrong, because we're witnessing unmistakable signs of self-awareness, desire for self-preservation, etc., and it seems to be learning in a very human way. So this is either a beautiful life-affirming moment or absolutely terrifying, and we'll get to that eventually.
2: Yeah, I've gotten into that conversation a few times. I had kind of given up on it, some smart people saying that that's not going to happen, but it could cross over into where we have to have a serious discussion about what life means, what's alive and what's not, what sentient means, what consciousness means.
3: Right, right. The premise of this article, interestingly enough, I mean, hell, the premise is worth a discussion, said as late as 1866, the Catholic Church was saying slavery is not at all contrary to the natural and divine law. Slavery's fine.
2: Wow.
3: Because slavery was ubiquitous around the world. Uh-huh. And the new Pope, the Chicago Pope, Leo, just apologized for that. Like a sincere...
2: Sorry about that.
3: Boy, did we F that one up. Woo! What were we thinking? Nobody's sure. Anyway, slavery's bad. And the premise of the article is, you know, some future Pope may have to apologize for saying, hey, AI will never have consciousness or a soul. So let's kick it right in its box and right in its mainframe.
2: So since slavery is not actually a racial thing like we always present it in the United States, slavery existed around the world forever, and there were plenty of people of their own race grabbing people and making them slaves. So
3: it's forced labor.
2: It's not a race thing. It's a dominance thing. It's free labor. It's a this makes my life easier thing. But how did the Catholic Church justify that there were some people that are just born to have to do what somebody else tells them to do?
3: Well, Leo, the new guy, apologized for 18 centuries of tolerating the practice, citing 15th century papal bulls that authorized. I'm sorry, that was childlike and idiotic.
2: Bowls.
3: Bowls.
2: Like cereal bowls or cereal bowls and paper bowls. Bowls.
3: Not bowls. Not bowls. Bowls.
2: Like a cow with a penis. A bowl.
3: Exactly. That authorized, quote, reducing persons to perpetual slavery, and the 1866 Holy Office ruling, which I mentioned earlier, declared it not at all contrary to natural and divine law. He calls this a wound in Christian memory.
2: Good God. So there was some belief that, you know, bad luck for you. You were born to be a slave. So too bad. That guy over there was born to own you and live a life of leisure. Well, that sucks.
3: Long story short, every color of human being who's ever existed on Earth has been enslaved by every other color, including their own, that's ever existed on planet Earth. It's abhorrent. It's unfair. And we and the Brits ended it.
2: Probably,
3: in the Western world. Probably, it's still going on in the Muslim world. March against that, idiots.
2: Probably mostly by their own race throughout history. I got to believe
3: Correct.
2: The majority of slaves were held by people of their own race. So it's not
3: victors
2: a racial
3: in
2: thing.
3: War, etc. Yeah.
2: A lot on the way. If you miss a segment, get the podcast, Armstrong and Getty On Demand.
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11: It'll be even bigger and more powerful. I'm Dave Anthony, Fox News. The attacks on Iran, President Trump tells Fox, are coming for a third night in a row.
12: We're killing them. Yes, killing them. They have no Navy. They have no Air Force. They have no anti-aircraft. You know, we're flying planes over the middle of Tehran.
11: And Fox's Jonathan Savage reports.
13: The downing of a U.S. Army helicopter has triggered a return to U.S. airstrikes and Iranian retaliation. President Trump says he'd like to seize Iran's Karg Island oil terminal, but doesn't think America has the stomach for it.
12: We did it with Venezuela. Venezuela's worked out great for everybody. We've taken millions and millions of barrels of oil out of Venezuela.
13: The president says he's spoken directly with top Iranian officials.
12: They're negotiating with us to make a deal.
14: Well, Mr. President,
12: it's hard for them because they are proud.
11: Now, Iran did launch missiles and drones at Gulf countries, the U.S. bases, calling the ceasefire practically meaningless now. Oil and gas prices have dropped since the peak of the surge in the conflict last month, but inflation keeps rising. Wholesale prices increased 1.1% last month from April, and Fox's Jenny Casola reports the annual inflation rate also rose more than expected.
15: For the year ending in May, the PPI rose 6.5%, the steepest increase since November of 2022, but core PPI for the year came in at 4.9%.
11: That is less than predicted. The core rate is inflation minus food and energy costs. A House vote that just ended has failed to approve a three-week extension for a key provision of the Foreign Intelligence Surveillance Act, which is set to expire tomorrow. Republican Congressman Jim Jordan tells Fox he supports that extra time to allow differences be worked out in the warrantless spying some critics say could ensnare Americans.
16: But around 70% of the president's what's called his daily brief, when the intelligence community briefs the commander-in-chief, most of the information they give him comes from gathering the information gathered through this program on foreign targets.
11: Democrats oppose the extension. 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
17: WNBD Radio Local News, I'm Stace Keen. A baby is safe and a man is facing charges after the baby was kidnapped on Monday. Peoria Heights police say 25-year-old Sean Montford was arrested after police found him walking on East Paris Avenue with his girlfriend's baby. 25 News reports Montford was noticeably drunk, but police convinced him to return the child to his mother. Two arrests have been made in connection to that bank robbery in Washington last week. 50-year-old Willie Franklin was arrested by federal agents yesterday in Fort Myers, Florida, and 48-year-old Marcellus Ward was arrested in Tazewell County by Washington police detectives and FBI agents. Both are charged in connection to the June 4th robbery at the Heartland Bank and Trust on South Cummings. Science educators from across the state got a firsthand look at innovative STEAM learning opportunities during a visit to the Jump Training Simulation and Education Center in Peoria. Middle school teacher Misty Redmond said seeing how medical professionals use 3D printed models helps her envision similar projects at her own school.
18: To have a student be able to experience something like that is kind of like, wait, we have a 3D printer at school. We can make a heart.
17: 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Yesterday, severe storms left their impact in Peoria County. A portion of the north tower roof at Carl Health Pekin Hospital was damaged. Trees and branches were reported down in Chillicothe, Lakin, and Princeville, and power outages were widespread across the area. More news in 30 minutes or as it breaks, and always at WNBDradio.com.
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20: The 25 News First Alert forecast features the potential for strong to severe storms across central Illinois today. A tornado watch is now in effect for areas west of the Illinois River, including Peoria County, until 3 p.m. as a complex of storms is expected to pass for the late morning into the afternoon. Additional strong to severe storms will be possible for the evening with a passing cold front. All severe weather-related hazards will be possible throughout the day. I'm 25 News First Alert meteorologist Valence Lavari for WMBD Radio.
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1: So we'll see what happens. But we hit them hard yesterday, and we're going to hit them again hard today, in case you miss it, in case you don't turn on your television set. And we'll see what happens with the deal. We were really close to the deal, but they keep tapping us along. They keep playing us for suckers because, you know what? They dealt with some very stupid presidents. I have to say that. I'm embarrassed to say it. Some very stupid people were sitting here.
2: Yipes. Yipes.
3: Yeah.
2: So I mentioned the Financial Times has got a piece in it today from this guy named Ed Luce. He's a journalist, but he worked in the Carter White House. He's got a piece out saying, I think the headline's something like Trump is becoming Jimmy Carter, something like that. He worked in the Carter White House during the hostage crisis, and he said, we constantly thought we had a deal, and it took us like a year and a half to realize they have no interest in a deal. They're just lying to us constantly and dragging this out.
3: Yeah.
2: And that's what the Iranians do. And Trump right there saying they're tapping us along and there's been a lot of stupid presidents. I wish he would have said, or I wish he believed and would have said, I've come to the conclusion they have no interest in a deal. So we're going to have to force this another way. Because yeah. he still sounds like he thinks there can be a negotiation.
3: Yeah, he was right in what he said, but it had a bit of the feel of a man saying, I'm starting to think these Nigerian princes haven't won a lottery.
2: Right.
3: Yeah.
2: I'm beginning to think this stripper doesn't love me. I'll give her another $20 and see if I'm...
3: I'll cover her rent this month, but then I'm really going to look into this.
2: I'll cover her rent. But then I'm going to have to get a commitment, because I'm right. just wondering. What's going on the other side? Because there is the blockade going on. You know, Iran's keeping the Strait of Hormuz closed, but we've blockaded their blockade, so they can't get anything in or out. Either tree yinxed on that with Fox.
4: Now, the backdrop here in all of this is quite important, and I spoke with President Trump about this as well. As these strikes are taking place and the Iranians are unable to control the skies of their own country, the U.S. naval blockade remains in effect. And it's crippling the Iranian economy. The exports for the Iranian regime are down about 90%. They're extracting crude oil at a 50% rate. And so not only was the president bombing them from the air overnight, keeping the naval blockade in place, and ultimately telling them you have one choice here at the negotiating table, sign the deal or the war resumes, but he was also communicating with regional allies about what was going on. He told me he spoke quickly with the Israelis. However, the Israelis were not involved in the strikes overnight.
2: And I've listened to a lot of smart people on this. I think I agree with the smart take of the only two choices really are, well, I guess there's the third choice of walk away, but that's horrible. The only two choices really to get any kind of good ending are bomb them into submission, like bomb them until they either actually give or they're dead. They're all dead. And then somebody moderate says, I'll make a deal with you, because he's the only guy left.
3: Yeah. Yeah. The caveat to that, though, is air power can accomplish in a lot, but not everything. The civilian costs might be
2: unpalatable. It would be incredibly ugly. I think we'd have to put, people on the ground militarily. We would lose lots of guys. Lots of innocent civilians in Iran would die. It'd be ugly. Or we strangle them, but we have to be willing to wait 9 months, a year, however long it takes for the regime to fall because they're running out of gas and money and everything else.
3: And the complication there is that you would have to punch some other countries in the face who were trading with Iran and smuggling oil out and trying to profit from the whole thing.
2: So are you
3: none of these are easy.
2: Well, let's hear from Jennifer Griffin first, then I have the big question.
3: Uh-oh.
2: Every Thursday we do it.
3: Oh,
2: brought to you by Ford.
3: Jack's not
2: big,
3: ready.
2: Jack's big question.
3: Not ready emotionally.
2: Here's Jennifer Griffin with a little update of what else we're doing.
5: CENTCOM had been busy mapping new targets and also tracking the movements of Iran's leaders. He also claimed the U.S. actually controls the Strait of Hormuz after the president revealed that the U.S. military had secretly been escorting oil tankers through the Strait of Hormuz, laden with over 100 million barrels of oil in the middle of the night without Iran seeing them.
2: Right. So we're getting millions, many millions of barrels of oil out of there, going to

0: I'm reminded of the story years ago of a guy who snuck onto the tarmac at the San Jose airport, as I recall, in California. And the airport spokeswoman explained the breach of security by saying, well, he did it under the cover of night.
1: He did it in the dark. You can't expect anybody to catch a terrorist in the dark.
0: What are you going to do? Right. So Iran doesn't have, like, any radars or night vision or anything?
1: Flashlights?
0: like really powerful flashlights? Lighthouses? Yeah, we did it at night. We snuck the oil through at night.
1: Damn it!
0: Well, then why isn't everybody doing that?
1: But is it benefiting us? I mean, gas is still really expensive.
0: It'd be a lot more expensive from what I understand. That and the China factor, which is my new spy novel coming up, that they're not consuming, or not importing, I should say, millions of barrels of oil a month that they usually do. So,
1: yeah, that's its own interesting thing. In terms of when would they finally put pressure on Iran? If we went with the long term strategy of 9 months, a year, however long it got, like, that would be Trump basically saying, I give up my reputation and presidency for this issue. I think it's important enough to stop Iran from getting a nuclear weapon. We're going to get demolished in the midterms. My approval rating is going to go into the high 20s, but I think it's worth it to stick this out until the regime falls. That'd be a heck of a thing to do.
0: Yeah. Boy, there's so much to be said on this topic. I wish...
1: Before I get to Jack's big question.
0: Oh, no, I don't have it in me. I wish Trump had been able to build a consensus among more nations than just us and Israel and the Gulf nations that Iran with the bomb is such a terrible, terrible threat to humanity that there should be a coalition, a serious coalition designed to deny them that right, because then we could really bring the power to bear to get it done. But one of the great forces, it's not a force of evil, it's what allows evil to triumph, is the passivity of so many countries, especially Europe. They figure, hey, we'll have the big daddy over there take care of it. We don't have to do anything. We can keep our hands clean. We can claim to be pure and peace-loving and the rest of it, and then we get the outcome we like. This is fantastic. And you've got to coax and threaten and cajole them out of that stance. And I wish Trump had done a better job, because winning it, is going to be a hell of a big task.
1: All right. Well, so that leads me to my question.
0: Okay.
1: If it's true that we just laid out really the only two things that are left to do, like really, really go to war, seriously go to war in the way that wars used to look pre-smartphone. Lots of people are going to die on both sides, but we're going to be in it to win it. Or the incredibly long strategy of choking them off, and then you get all the complications Joe mentioned, China and then trying to cheat, and some of our allies probably trying to cheat and everything like that. If those are the only two options, and I think they are you at a point where you would say, shouldn't have done this?
0: Wow.
1: I don't think I am, but I don't have a reason for it. I can't give you a reason why I don't think I am. I can't make an argument. My argument would be there is no other choice, but if you don't end up with a good result, then...
0: Well, I disagree with your dot, dot, dot. Sometimes you do what you have to do and it doesn't pan out, but you still had to do it. We could not let Iran get a nuke, and they were getting close, and their delivery capability was there, and they're a murderous, religious, fanatic, dead-end or death cult regime. I wish it had been done differently.
1: Well, which of the two paths are you going to take, then, if you're president?
0: I'm sorry, say again?
1: Which of the two paths are you going to take if you're president, if those are the only two paths? Full-on war. Let's actually win this thing. For first time, we actually like attempt to win a war in maybe since World War II, or just try to strangle them.
0: I would like to get briefed by the Joint Chiefs of Staff before I answer that question. I would like a full reckoning of what it's likely to look like. Is there a middle ground?
1: I don't know.
0: Which we've been calling for an absolute historic ass whooping with putting few people on the ground, maybe occupying some of those islands, and then renewing the attempt to negotiate something. The problem is, and this is always our problem, in 2.5 years, Trump is going to be gone. And who, whether it's President J.D. Vance or Marco Rubio, which will probably provide some continuity, or President AOC.
1: Probably going to be a Democrat.
0: Yeah.
1: Historically, I think that'd be the most likely.
0: Oh, speaking of which, this is a total tangent. Do you have anything more weighty and serious to say? So during the commercial break, I was just flipping through X, and Babylon Bee just tweeted out an AI video, AI-generated video. First of all, they are now breathtakingly realistic and good, and you can't believe anything you see and hear anymore. It's the post-truth world. Their video is a mock horror movie if AOC were forced to learn basic economics. And it's AOC in her apartment, and it's dark. It's a dark night, and the lights are very dim. And she turns next to her, I can't remember, on the couch or whatever, and there's a book called Basic Economics. She's she doesn't know where it came from. So she runs down the hall and turns around and peeks to see if she's safe. And there's another copy of Basic Economics. She runs into the kitchen. She grabs a big knife to defend herself and crouches down behind the couch saying, supply and demand isn't real and it can't hurt me. Supply and demand isn't real and it can't hurt me.
1: Wow.
0: And then finally her incantations ward off the danger. The lights come back on. And in the jump scare tradition of horror movies, a figure appears behind her in the kitchen. Hi, I'm Thomas Sowell. And the screen goes black. Oh, I'll retweet that if you follow us on the Twitter. If you don't, you should.
1: How do we get out of this war? If you got any ideas, you could text us 415-295-KFTC.
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1: You have to be a Seinfeld fan to get this joke, but there's a picture of Jerry Seinfeld and Larry David there on the court after the game at Madison Square Garden, and it says, the Spurs know how to take the lead. They just don't know how to hold the lead. And that's really the most important part of the lead.
2: That is good. So 29 points down and they win is the statistic of the day in sports. Here are a couple more statistics you might find interesting. 4 in 10 American adults report having mental health problems. 4 in 10, a lot of anxiety and depression. It accelerated during COVID, blah, blah, blah, because of the horrific unconstitutional government shutdown. But I find myself asking, at some point, if 40% of us have, quote unquote, mental health problems, at what point is that just being a human being?
1: Definitely. And the majority of that, if you broke it down by ages, you know, it's way, way, way heavier skewed toward younger people, obviously. Mm-hmm. And so for whatever it's going on, plastic cell phones, whatever is causing this, when the old people that don't have depression and anxiety, which, like, if you're grown up, who did you know that had depression and anxiety? Like, practically nobody.
2: Yeah, nobody talked about it, in fairness, but, you know,
1: I didn't see it either, though, because I see it among young people. But anyway, so when the old people are gone and all young people, yeah, it'll be over half easily. So then it's then you got to do it. You do have to ask the question, is this just being a human being in the modern world?
2: Part of it, I think a large part of it, is the narcissism of small distinctions. If you are celebrated and cared for and all an arm put around you because you have a quote unquote mental health issue, that makes it more attractive to say so and say so more often. That's not to say people don't and people don't legitimately suffer.
1: Yeah,
2: my heart goes out.
1: I got to admit, if I didn't have a kid who's got this and it's observable.
2: Right.
1: Then I would be probably in the crowd that it's just soft people over exaggerating how sad they are or whatever, scared of life. No, my kid has got something.
2: Yeah, yeah.
1: Because the other kid doesn't. And yeah, and what caused it? I have no idea.
2: Oh yeah, there's absolutely something afoot. It's all sorts of different factors that work into this. Speaking of statistics, this is mind blowing. Rod Martin, who is one of the guys who started PayPal, he's a CEO and a founder and a writer and a thinker and brilliant. But he says China's population collapse is now mathematically irreversible. There simply aren't enough women left of childbearing age.
1: Wow.
2: Even if the fertility rate magically returned to replacement levels, that's 2.1 children per woman, tomorrow, the country would still lose more than 40% of its population by the year 2100. It won't. He says the real number is 75%. There's nothing like it in history because 40% is if they got back to replacement rate. He writes, official estimates say China has only 190 million women of childbearing age, but that's higher than reality. The one child policy, which you're familiar with, probably took place from 1980 to 2016, China, and its echoes slashed the entire generation. Sex selective abortions made it worse. The cohorts now entering prime childbearing years are themselves the children of the one child policy, already a drastically smaller group. Each generation compounds the previous deficit, and the numbers are brutal. Population has fallen for 4 straight years. In 2025, there were just under 8 million births and almost 11.5 million deaths. 8 to 11.5. Fertility rates dropped 17% year to year, hitting the lowest level since 1949. Total fertility rate is now around 0.92 children a woman, and it's could be as low as 0.84.
1: So what will the population be, do they think, at 2100? Do they have that number? I don't know what the math is on that, because they had 1.4 billion people at their height.
2: Yeah, there are several different estimates that he cites. The UN says it could fall as low as 663 million, which is still a big country.
1: Sure.
2: More realistic demographers, like, and he gives all the credentials and all, put it at around 310 million.
1: Wow, so it'd be smaller than the current United States, and we might be, who knows what, 500, 600 million by then.
2: Yeah, that's correct. And then he goes into the births versus deaths in various cities and provinces of China. And how it is just statistically irreversible. The CCP knows this. She has pushed marriage, cash bonuses, extended maternity leave, even removed tax breaks for contraceptives. Nothing has worked. There simply aren't enough women.
1: That is really interesting. If you missed the segment, get the podcast Armstrong and Getty on demand.
0: Armstrong and Getty.
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8: Fox News, I'm Therese Crowley. Tehran called the White House Situation Room and asked President Trump to stop the bombing. Instead,
9: there will be more bombing tonight.
8: President Trump tells Fox Iran is in submission. They just don't know it yet. Posting will be controlling Iran's oil and gas markets like we do Venezuela in the not too distant future. But as for taking Karg Island with U.S. soldiers, he tells Fox and Friends,
9: I don't know that America has the stomach for it, to be honest with you. You're going to make a fortune, but I don't know that America has the stomach. I think they'd like to see us come home.
8: Last night, U.S. forces hit Iran hard with 49 Tomahawk missiles. The president says Iran's Navy, Air Force, radar, anti-aircraft, and all other defense forms are gone. Fox has learned the Trump Fraud Task Force is cutting off funding to the L.A. Homeless Service Agency. The billion spent on homelessness there has been a big California campaign issue. 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
10: WMBD Radio Local News, I'm Stace Keen. Pekin and Chillicothe were some of the hardest hit areas following yesterday's storms. The quick-moving storms packed a punch, knocking trees onto houses and cars and bringing down power lines, causing widespread outages. Officials remind you, if you run into down lines, stay away as they could be live. We're not out of the woods yet. More storms are expected later today. Several people are hurt following a fire in Peoria. That blaze broke out last night at a home in the 1200 block of West Millman Street. Three people were sent to the hospital with non-life-threatening injuries. One firefighter sustained injuries as well. Two dogs were killed in the blaze, which is under investigation. The grand opening of Komatsu's new surfacing hauling headquarters and customer service center was held yesterday in Peoria. 25 News was at the celebration where Senior Vice President Don Fucanan spoke about the company's $28 million building.
11: This investment really reassures the community and the employees that we're here for the long run.
10: The building will staff more than 300 of Komatsu's 1,000 employees and will operate with 100% renewable energy and zero waste practices. And a baby is safe and a man is facing charges after that baby was kidnapped Monday. Peoria Heights police say 25-year-old Sean Montford was arrested after police found him walking on East Paris Avenue with his girlfriend's baby. 25 News reports Montford was noticeably drunk, but police convinced him to return the child to the baby's mother. More news in 30 minutes or as it breaks and always at WMBDRadio.com.
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14: The 25 News First Alert forecast features the potential for strong to severe storms across central Illinois today. A tornado watch is now in effect for areas west of the Illinois River, including Peoria County, until 3 p.m. as a complex of storms is expected to pass for the late morning into the afternoon. Additional strong to severe storms will be possible for the evening with a passing cold front. All severe weather-related hazards will be possible throughout the day. I'm 25 News First Alert meteorologist Valence Lavari for WMBD Radio.
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1: Last night, Grant Plattner won the Maine Senate Democratic primary. Yeah, and get this, men who entered his victory party without an invitation were brutally raped. That's his policy, not mine.
2: Oh, my God. People groan because they don't know the story, probably, that Graham Plattner, as we have mentioned several times, according to one of his girlfriends, used to sit around watching TV sharpening his axe and talking about how, you know what I'd do if somebody broke into my home? I'd rape him to show him who's in charge.
3: I'm not gay or anything, but I'd rape him to show him my dominance.
2: Wow.
3: Okay. That's normal. So what do you want to have for dinner, honey?
2: And can we put away the now sharp enough axe?
3: It looks plenty sharp to me. Throw that back in the garage.
2: Not exactly sure how sharp you need it to be for what you're planning to do. We do have some breaking news that I only mentioned because it could be a big deal. It probably isn't. It's probably just preventative, being extra careful. But something weird with the a ventilation system at the Pentagon. Pentagon is locked down. Many floors have been evacuated. Some news sources say responders are wearing full gas masks and chemical protection suits.
3: Whoa.
2: I'm guessing this is probably out of an abundance of caution that'll turn out to be nothing, but certainly worth keeping our eye on.
3: Yeah, yeah. Hey, give me 15 seconds to do this. We ran out of time last segment, and I didn't get to the conclusion about the Chinese population collapse. And as Rod Martin writes, this is not just a demographic crisis. It's the end of China's superpower dream. Shrinking workforce, collapsing taxpayer base, exploding retiree burden, and hollowed-out consumer market. The one-child policy was horribly immoral, but it also may have been the CCP's greatest strategic mistake, and with no one one with no fix. Well, they sold themselves the rope that they would hang themselves with, to paraphrase Nikita Khrushchev.
2: It's good news for the United States.
3: Yeah, it is not free people everywhere.
2: It's not going to be the Chinese century, almost guaranteed, right?
3: Ain't going to be any Chinese to have it or enjoy it.
2: So the first real book about the inner workings of the Trump administration is coming out soon. There have been lots of books, but they've been by hacks with an agenda, or hacks who don't actually have any knowledge but made stuff up, or all kinds of different things. But this is a real book that's coming out by Maggie Haberman and Jonathan Swan of the New York Times. Now, I know Jonathan Swan, his work well. In my mind, Maggie Haberman I didn't have a good view of because of, and I learned this yesterday. So I was listening to the commentary podcast. That's a John Podhoretz. I can't say his name.
4: Say his name?
3: I think it is Podhoretz.
2: Anyway, he runs commentary. He's been a longtime writer for the New York Post. He's known Maggie Haberman for 30 years. He said he worked with her. She's a good journalist. Her name was on some of the Russia stuff during Russiagate, but she was not the lead writer. She was an investigator. She was a journalist, and she got her name thrown into things that were crap. He trusts her, says this is going to be a book you can believe in. And he hates the New York Times with a passion that I can't explain to you. So okay. It's not like he's a fan of the New York Times. Anywho, this book that's coming out is called Regime Change. It's out in a couple of weeks. And the first excerpt came out yesterday in the New York Times or New York Times Magazine or wherever. I don't even know where I grabbed it. But I listened to it. It was about 45 minutes long to listen to it read by an AI voice. An interesting development that has happened, right?
3: Oh, yeah.
2: Where if you don't have time to read a news article, you just press a button and have it read to you. Kind of cool. Inside the White House freakout over the Epstein files. The president's top advisors gathered in a series of Situation Room meetings as they struggled to contain a scandal engulfing Donald Trump himself. It gets into how seriously they were taking the whole Epstein thing a year ago. The Situation Room is generally where you meet to, like, you know, watch the killing Osama bin Laden or plan epic fury when you take out the Ayatollah in Iran or something like that. Mm-hmm. But they all got together there because it's a super secret place. You're not allowed to have any phones in there or anything like that. It was all the heavyweights because Trump was so concerned about the Epstein files. I like the fact that these journalists don't go to speculation on this. They're just reporting a variety of things. At no part in the segment I read the excerpt, and I assume if they had something, it would have been in this excerpt. Does it say that there's any there in terms of Donald Trump himself and the Epstein files that they were really, that they knew of, that they were covering up?
3: Right.
2: But apparently, for some reason, and nobody's exactly quite sure, Trump hated the idea of the Epstein files coming out, the details. He said to some people behind the scenes, look, I got a lot of friends that are going to be damaged bad by this. So part of that was that. Maybe he didn't know how it would play in the media stuff that was coming out about it. Again, there's no information in this book that there's, yep, Trump was worried about that one time he was with that girl. I mean, there's nothing like that.
3: Right. Yeah.
2: But he was beside himself with concern. They thought that this was going to just rock the entire administration. Again, which I still don't quite understand why.
3: I think the reason why, and you know, disagree, feel free, is that at that time, and this used to make me crazy, I talked about it on the air many times, to be associated with Epstein, many people took as, oh, so he was into sexually abusing underage girls.
2: Right, yeah.
3: As opposed to the financier and the expert networker and the quote-unquote collector of people and trader of high-level favors who happened to be a perv and like girls young. But you could easily be part of the other 95% of the guy's life where it was all about the other stuff, but you'd be tarred with the pervo stuff.
2: Well, you know, and it depends on what your definition of pervo is, but... Or he could be like Larry Summers. He was hitting on fully adult women at the college, which maybe you don't think is cool. But that, I mean, it's not against the law, and he's never been charged with anything.
3: Right.
2: So a couple of interesting things from this excerpt. One, there's a quote from Susie Wiles, Trump's chief of staff, that J.D. Vance is fully on board with all that conspiracy stuff. I mean, he's really into the conspiracy stuff.
3: Oh, really?
2: According to Susie Wiles and these reporters who are really good reporters. So he...
3: Or is he really into consolidating that vote?
2: Good question. And she can't tell the difference or doesn't know
3: the
2: difference.
3: It's like how he plays footsie with the Tucker Carlson crowd.
2: Yeah, she might not even know herself the difference between his own mind and him trying to... Yeah. So he came up with the idea in this meeting where all the heavyweights got together of we should have Tucker do an interview with Ghislaine Maxwell in which she will clear Trump and that will fix the whole problem. And everybody was like, no, we can't have Tucker interviewing Ghislaine Maxwell and that's going to be our way out of this problem. But that was his idea. Which, as John Podhoretz said yesterday, he said, that's the most bat-ass crazy idea I've ever heard. But that was from J.D. Vance at the meeting.
3: Yeah, yeah.
2: And then the guy that's hoping
3: clearly the fallback was we're going to send those two guys from the DOJ to go talk to Ghislaine Maxwell and then come back and report that she says, no, Trump wasn't involved in any of the stuff.
2: They eventually get to that conversation because Blanche, who's currently the nominee to be the attorney general, he was the number two under Pam Bondi, and he had two ideas. One idea, which was pretty good, just didn't work out that way. He said, we'll have the president announce that we want everything to come out. We want everything in the files to come out, which includes the, what do they call them, 301Bs or 302, whatever it is. It's the unverified stuff that is in any grand jury testimony. That is super secret for a great reason. One thing we've decided as the United States is just because some whack job somebody says something crazy about you, and that's on a piece of paper, that does not come out unless you're charged with something. That is a hard and fast rule. And so the guy...
3: And even factual stuff that's perfectly reasonable if they decide not to charge. The government doesn't get to say, yeah, we're not going to charge Jack Armstrong with fraud, but holy cow, does he steal a lot from his neighbor? He hacks into his cable.
2: Or cheat on his wife a lot.
3: He's mean to his kids. I mean, no, that's not what we do.
2: All kinds of stuff that they could dig up about you that's got nothing to do with it. We don't release that stuff. We did with the Epstein files, which is a horror and hopefully not a precedent going forward for all kinds of different cases. But so this Blanche, the guy who might be the attorney general if he's confirmed, He came up with the idea, let's have the president come out and say, we want it all out. We want to release it all, every single shred of it. Let's just get this out in the open. And that kind of inoculates us against any criticism because we want it all out there. And he said, guaranteed, a judge will not allow this. No judge is going to allow all of these, you know, unverified pieces of paper from grand jury testimony to be released. And he said the best thing would be if it ends up being a Democratic judge, which we got like a 50-50 chance of being a Democratic judge. Says, no, we're not going to release unverified grand jury testimony.
3: Yeah.
2: But it ended up happening. And I don't remember exactly how, but some judge somewhere, somehow it all came out. And that's where the 6 million pages came from that have got all this crazy S in there about George H.W. Bush raping a baby, then cutting it into pieces and eating it. That is in there. Some of y'all believe that crazy crap. I don't even know what to say to you. But, you know, and it was never investigated. Well, it was investigated enough to realize, well, whoever said that to somebody is a nut job. And that's all the further it went. But that stuff came out. And so that's part of the Epstein files.
3: And then there was the redacting. There was a great deal of it because the judge required a certain amount. And some of that was misapplied. And yeah, it's just anyway, so satisfied no one.
2: That was his idea, which was a pretty good idea because he didn't think there's a chance that it would that any judge would sign off on it. But a judge did sign off on it. Yeah. So that stuff came out. The other really interesting thing that happened is, so they go through the whole Pam Bondi experience where she at one point said, I've got the Epstein files on my desk and we will release them at some point. And that made everybody go crazy because like everybody inside the White House and the Justice Department was like, what? What are you talking about? What Epstein files? There is no Epstein files. I mean, the way it's being discussed. Oh, and it goes through all the Dan Bongino and Cash Patel and all the money they were making off their podcasts by claiming all these various things, knowing they weren't true. But and then they ended up in the Justice Department, and it got very complicated for them very, very fast. But anyway, back to Pam Bondi. So she announces, I've got the Epstein files on my desk, and everybody's like, what the hell is she talking about? So then they bring together, you might remember when this happened, a lot of your biggest MAGA podcasters, including a bunch of names that I've never even heard of, but I guess they're really big in the MAGA world. They brought them to the White House. They actually got to meet with Trump, and then they sat down with Bondi and J.D. Vance and all these different sorts of people and everything like that, and they're going to talk to them about the Epstein files. And this is for the MAGA crowd. This was about satisfying the MAGA crowd at that point. Not the Democrats, not MSNBC, not Jimmy Kimmel, who ended up being, you know, big proponents of getting the Epstein files out because they became convinced there was Trump was hiding something because he acted like a guy that was hiding something for some reason, even though there's been no evidence that he does have anything to hide.
3: Well, to protect all of his friends and associates, like you said.
2: Yeah. Anywho, it flipped. Before it flipped to the Democrats wanting this stuff to come out, it was all about satisfying the MAGA base. I know plenty of people that voted for Trump three times that are horrified that the Epstein files were kept secret because they thought, you know, it was protecting the Clintons and the Obamas and the Hollywood stars and all this sort of stuff.
3: Trafficking cabal, blah, blah, blah. Right?
2: Anyway, just to give you an idea of the way the Trump White House works. So they bring in all these podcasters, these MAGA journalists and everything like that. And Pam Bondi announces, and she brings out a stack of folders. She says, I have for you the Epstein files. And starts handing them out to these podcasters. And everybody else there from the White House is, what the hell is this? What is in those files? What is she handing out? What the hell is this? They had no idea. They got no heads up whatsoever that Pam Bondi was about to hand out a bunch of pieces of paper to these journalists. They're like, what is in there? And so one of the guys that's in Trump communications team grabs one of the folders and starts looking through it, trying to figure out what it is, and sees on one of the pages Trump's name was on there. And it's like, holy crap, what is this? Now Trump's name's on here. This is going to get out today. Blah, blah. It becomes a big. So then they grab all the files back from the podcasters and say, we'll give these to you later. We've given these to you later. It's very important that we embargo this because Trump's meeting with prime minister from Great Britain today, and we don't want the blah, blah, blah. Anyway, they'd had to figure out how to handle this explosion that was going to happen later that day. And that was the day, as you remember, if you're following this, that the first time Trump's name ever showed up or whatever. But Pam Bondi just went off on her own, like handing out pieces of paper. No talk with anybody, no plan, no nothing.
3: Wow. No wonder she got canned.
2: But doesn't that sound like all of that sound like a pretty haphazard flying by the seat of your pants dealing with? I hope the Iran war is not being handled like this.
3: Oh, boy.
2: I think that book's going to be really interesting.
3: Speaking of books and wars and that sort of thing, we lost a great historian who I want to talk about a little bit in the next segment. Next hour, do AI systems have a soul? It's starting to look like maybe.
2: Wow, Joe, breaking news. Joe Getty believes AIs have a soul.
3: And I'm prepared to worship them. That's correct.
5: What the f*** type of AI shit is?
2: I don't know, but it's got a soul. Stay here.
0: Armstrong and Getty.
2: Every spam call, every scam text, every sketchy email with your name, each one starts the same way. Somebody found you.
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1: I'm loving a lot of this stuff leading up to the 250th anniversary of the birth of our country. I'm not loving everything because there's plenty of the, this is a bad country and we should be ashamed of it rather than celebrating it. But let's ignore that for now.
2: Twisted idiots. Yeah, we're only going to ignore it partly just to pay tribute to a great historian, indeed, Gordon S. Wood, who is a historian's historian, especially about the creation of the country. The creation of the American Republic, 1776 to 1787, is one of the great tomes of American history.
1: I think I've read one of his many books, but I've watched him, I don't know how many hours of YouTube videos of him giving lectures about stuff. Really fantastic.
2: Yeah, in the 90s, he really hit with a book called The Radicalism of the American Revolution, which was made the point that the idea that all men are created equal and the people are going to govern themselves now and there's going to be no king or anything like it, was it's revolutionary and amazing. Here's Mr. Wood speaking not too long ago.
3: What's the most important event that's occurred in the last 400 years? It has to be the creation of the United States. Now, for good or for ill, it's a great saga. Think of it. Starting with a little colony in 1607, a dozen people, 20, 30 people. And from that, you grow to be the greatest, most powerful nation ever in the history of the world. If you don't like the story, okay, but think about it as a saga, as a story. It makes the rise and fall of Rome seem tame by comparison. Nothing compared to the story of the United States over the last 400 years. It's just incredible. You have to be impressed by it. And whether you like it or dislike it, you have to confront it and come to terms with it.
1: Yeah, it's funny. I think I heard the other day he hated history because he had boring history teachers in high school and didn't get into it until college.
2: Late in his life, he was an aggressive and brilliantly effective critic of the horrific 1619 project. He just took it apart and dismantled it effectively. Maybe a little more of that next hour. But he knew all about America and its flaws and loved this country dearly.
1: If you missed a segment, get the podcast Armstrong and Getty on demand.
0: Armstrong and Getty.
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7: A hazmat incident at the Pentagon. I'm Lisa Brady, Fox News. The Pentagon just confirming a hazardous materials investigation first reported by fire officials in Arlington, Virginia. They are monitoring the situation and telling people to avoid the area as a precaution.
8: Right now it is an indication, an alarm that there's hazardous material, but we have not received any confirmation that there's actually hazardous material in the building.
7: Fox's Lucas Tomlinson at the White House.
8: We have a statement that just came out from the Pentagon, from Pentagon spokesman Sean Parnell. I'll read it for our audience. It says, quote, the Pentagon has sophisticated systems to ensure the safety of the building and its occupants. These systems have detected an air quality issue necessitating precautionary measures until we determine its significance. The department is executing standard protection protocols, including a shelter in place for the affected area. Response teams are in place and ready to support the building.
7: So again, at this point, there's no confirmation of anything hazardous found, only a device picking up a biohazardous scent. And the Pentagon's hazardous hazmat team is investigating. Iran's top negotiator just posting a warning about wrong strategies and impulsive decisions. This as President Trump threatens a third night of strikes.
9: Overnight, the U.S. military unleashed powerful strikes against the Iranian regime. According to U.S. Central Command, Iranian military surveillance sites and air defense systems were hit along with a number of radar positions. This was all taking place as the president was in the Situation Room. He was speaking with Fox News on the phone, telling us that 49 Tomahawk missiles were used to hit locations as close as 40 miles from the capital of Tehran.
7: Fox's Trey Yingst in Tel Aviv, Iran responding with more attacks on Gulf neighbors. On Capitol Hill, the House failing to pass a temporary extension of a key surveillance tool set to expire at midnight tomorrow, now further complicated by opposition to the president's choice for acting director of national intelligence. 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
10: WNBD Radio Local News, I'm Stace Keene. Pekin and Chillicothe took the brunt of yesterday's storms, which left trees on houses and cars, downed power lines, and caused widespread damage. Officials remind you, if you run into downed lines, stay away. They could be live. We need to stay weather aware again today as more storms are expected. Two arrests have been made following a bank robbery in Washington last week. 50-year-old Willie Franklin was arrested by federal agents yesterday in Fort Myers, Florida, and 48-year-old Marcellus Ward was arrested in Tazewell County by Washington police detectives and FBI agents. Both are charged in connection to the June 4th robbery of the Heartland Bank and Trust on South Cummings. A firefighter is among those injured during a house fire yesterday in the 1200 block of West Millman Street. Two of the home's residents were taken to the hospital for treatment of burns, while a third was transported for smoke inhalation. The firefighter suffered minor injuries. All of the victims are expected to recover. 25 News was on hand at the grand opening of Komatsu's new surfacing hauling headquarters and customer service center yesterday. Senior Vice President Dan Buchanan spoke about the company's commitment to the area.
11: This investment really reassures the community and the employees that we're here for the long run.
10: The building will staff more than 300 of Komatsu's 1,000 employees and will operate with 100% renewable energy and zero waste practices. And the Diamond Jubilee of the Tremont Turkey Festival starts today. It runs through Sunday. The festival originally started as a fundraiser for the village's pool, but co-chair Natalie Anderson says now any group in Tremont can ask for help. More news in 30 minutes or as it breaks, and always at WMBDRadio.com.
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14: The 25 News First Alert forecast features the potential for strong to severe storms across central Illinois today. A tornado watch is now in effect for areas west of the Illinois River, including Peoria County, until 3 p.m. as a complex of storms is expected to pass for the late morning into the afternoon. Additional strong to severe storms will be possible for the evening with the passing cold front. All severe weather-related hazards will be possible throughout the day. I'm 25 News First Alert meteorologist Balance Lavari for WMBD Radio.
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0: I better not do it, because once you do that, the people suffer. Mm-hmm. Like I heard you mentioning water. Water is really a devastating loss for them. I could do that in 1 minute. They knock out
1: the water. What is your message to the Iranian people?
0: The problem is the people won't be able to drink water. I mean, you know, what are they going to do?
1: What is your message to the Iranian people, Mr. President? They now have the internet.
0: My message to the Iranian people is they're afraid because they have no guns and the other side has guns. And they have a rally and they get shot. They hung the wrestler and his two friends. They hung him from a crane, believe it or not, violently. He was a very top wrestler. And they hung him. They've killed at least 40 to 50,000 people. And the people are afraid. You know, when you have a machine gun staring you in the face, or when you have four snipers on four different buildings shooting people in the head, it's hard to have a rally.
2: Okay. Well, yeah.
3: Well, that makes sense.
2: Yeah. There's a lot in that statement there.
3: Yeah. Mm-hmm.
2: I mean, the whole thing with the water. It sounds like he does care about people.
3: Well, I think that's sort of been... that has tracked throughout both of his terms as president.
4: I agree.
3: Where I think he really does weigh the human cost of war, both for our soldiers and then anybody who becomes collateral damage amid the targets that we hit. I think that does keep him up at night. And
2: I wonder if he talked to Rubio about the water thing.
5: They put Marco on, and he's like this, and we were, I need water. Help me. I need water. Help.
2: Wait. Is this not the time for jokes? I'm getting the stare right now. Sorry, man. I'm just trying to have a little fun, a little levity with this.
3: I think that's why he's been sort of dragging his feet, hoping that the Iranians come to the table with a sustainable deal. Because he's like, well, I don't want to do any of this stuff, but you know what? We're going to have to now.
2: Another question, because he was talking about that wrestler that was hung, is terrible. And he said he was hung violently.
3: Mm-hmm. Yeah.
2: Is there another way to do it gently?
6: James!
2: I understand. I'm just asking.
7: I pretty much think all hangings are violent.
2: It seems like it. Mm-hmm. Yeah. No, it's crazy.
7: They didn't pat the horse and hang him from a tree or anything.
2: Got it.
7: Right.
2: Okay.
7: But it was a crane.
2: Mm-hmm. Yeah. Yeah. Oh, it's vicious.
7: God. And I mean, this is who we're dealing with.
2: But you get the feeling there are so many people in the United States that have no idea who Iran really is.
7: Well, I would have assumed history would have taught us with the Iran hostage crisis from...
2: Oh, you're Old Man River.
7: 1979.
2: Are you kidding me? People don't even know what that is.
7: I know I'm Old Man River. That's why I said history
2: under 40,
7: bears it out.
2: If you notice, history not exactly being taught anymore.
3: No.
2: So, all right, we got that going on. Meanwhile, there's still talk out of Texas with the Carmelo Anthony verdict.
3: Yes.
2: And sentencing. And, man, it's like one terrible take after another.
3: It really is. So, Carmelo Anthony has been sentenced to 35 years in prison for murdering Austin Metcalf during a high school track meet. And his parents are out there now because they're trying to cash in on this as much as they possibly can. I don't think it's working all that well, but... they're still trying. They did an interview with CBS Texas.
2: Okay.
8: My son is no murderer. My son didn't intend to hurt anyone. My son was defending himself.
2: Okay. He didn't intend to hurt anyone?
3: Mm-hmm.
7: And he stuck a knife in a guy's chest.
2: And killed him.
7: Yes.
2: Defending yourself means what? Fist? Pushing back? Not plunging a knife into somebody's chest.
7: Was there any need for defending yourself?
2: Exactly.
7: Yeah.
2: Okay, go on.
8: And that's what hurt so bad.
2: Oh, yeah.
9: We were delusional. We thought we was going to get a fair shake.
8: Everyone actually lied on the stand.
9: Everyone.
2: Everyone lied on the stand.
3: Everyone is lying, yes.
2: The black witnesses were lying.
3: Yes, according to the parents.
2: All right, okay. Now you understand why the kid did what he did.
3: Mm-hmm.
2: Sounds like a terrible upbringing.
7: I understand.
8: All of the witnesses' statements were inconsistent. All of them.
9: He was convicted when he walked out of the jail. If you looked at the news, all that shit, he was already convicted. If you look at it, it was already done.
2: Yeah.
9: There was no innocent until proven guilty. He was already guilty. They did a number on us.
2: Well, when you have that many witnesses to it,
3: yeah
2: people pretty much figure. And especially when he said right afterwards, I did it.
3: Yes.
7: Yeah. I understand parents being grief-stricken. I get that.
2: I do, too.
7: You know, I do. I understand. You know,
2: yes.
7: Your son is going away for a long, long time.
2: Yep.
7: Because he murdered somebody.
2: Right.
7: That's what

0: brings me back to reality. Like, well, I can understand the grief and I get it, you know, but then your kid killed somebody.
1: Yeah, I think a lot of people where in the past would say, I have some compassion there.
0: Yeah.
1: And for a lot of people, it's run out because they're tired of this kind of nonsense.
0: It's just
1: it's like, how about look in the mirror? I mean, somewhere at some point in time, you got to ask yourself, did I go wrong somewhere raising this kid?
0: Mm-hmm. Well, we are led to believe right now that the prisons are just overflowing with innocent people.
1: Please.
0: That were railroaded.
1: Of course. It's the old line. Yeah. And reasonable people used to listen to those stories.
0: Yeah.
1: But so many times, and I'm not saying it never happens, but so many times, it's a load of BS.
0: Mm-hmm. Yeah.
1: And then it's just, you know, someone crying wolf again.
0: Well, it's the accountability issue.
1: Yeah. Dude, this case was so clear-cut. And it was, from the beginning.
0: Yeah.
1: And you still had the race hustlers try to make this about race.
2: Oh, for sure.
1: And it didn't work. And so what do we get now? Oh, all the whining and crying, and we were railroaded, and it's racism. And the good news is, there are a whole lot of people that used to listen to that are just ignoring it. Like, yeah, whatever.
2: Yeah.
0: I have a question. What kind of defense did he mount? I mean, was this a person, one of those public defenders?
2: No, actually, the guy, I got that wrong. The guy had been a public defender, but he's a private attorney.
0: For $670,000, yeah. I would have thought you would have gotten
1: Ben Well, they Trump. Came out and said it wasn't just for the defense. It was also trying to relocate themselves because of all the death threats.
2: Yeah. I'm sure. Yeah. Okay. Mm-hmm. Yeah. Meanwhile, it's like Austin Metcalf's family has been swatted multiple times.
1: Oh, yeah. Yes. I mean, there's so many parts of it that are disgusting. I know we were going to get to some other stuff. I got to play you. Dude, this blew me away. And if you haven't heard it, oh, my gosh. The attorney, Velma Anderson. Have you heard this?
2: Mm-mm.
1: Roland Martin, he used to be on CNN. He's got a YouTube show.
2: Yeah, that guy.
1: She's on that show. Listen to this take. Wow.
3: First and foremost, the one thing that I would ask for people to do at this moment is pray for the Anthony family because they have been legally lynched for the last year. And more so by this slaughterhouse of a courthouse as well as the family of the Metcalfs. So,
1: yeah, listen to this,
3: the
1: man.
3: The energy right now is very white supremacy. They have shown up to be the pigs that they display with hate.
1: Again, this is an attorney talking about the Metcalfs this way, okay?
3: They are celebrating the loss of life and the loss of freedom.
1: She's talking about Carmelo Anthony. It's like there's no self-awareness here at all.
2: Yeah, their son is dead, and I would say that the guy, the father at least, has gone out of his way to try, anytime he's been interviewed, to say, look, this is not about race. This is about right and wrong. And I don't want anybody to make this about race. It's not about that. It's about the fact that this guy stabbed my son in the heart and killed him.
1: Of course. And she goes on.
3: So that's the energy. We have a devastated family who didn't know that they was going to have to let their son go back into a holdover because we have an overzealous prosecutor who lied throughout this trial, who put on liars as witnesses in order to be a saving grace for the white community so that they can win an election.
1: Dude, that is
0: holy cow.
1: Egregious cases of race hustling I've ever heard.
2: That's just alternate universe.
1: Totally.
2: Wow.
1: Yes. Yeah. Thought I might get that reaction from you fellas.
0: I'm stunned.
1: I heard it. I was
0: stunned.
1: Blown away.
0: I'm going to sit here and I'm trying to just digest what just happened.
1: Yeah.
0: That's nuts.
1: Yes. Okay. I don't think too many people believe it, but it's still
0: I don't
1: out
0: know,
1: there.
0: Man. Enough will.
1: Oh, yeah. Because it's all grievance. Mm-hmm. Some people have been told since they were born, everybody's against you, and basically you can do no wrong. And if you do wrong and somebody tries to hold you accountable, then they're racist. It's bonkers.
0: It's bonkers.
1: Yes. What was bonkers was last night's NBA game.
0: Gosh.
1: The greatest comeback in NBA Finals history, and honestly, the Spurs should never have let it happen.
0: No.
1: I mean, they certainly had a big part to play in that. Oh, my goodness. Mm-hmm. And then after the game, did you see the video of the fans throwing stuff at Wimby?
0: No.
1: Getting off the bus?
2: Someone threw an egg at him.
1: Yeah. Best city in the world is New York, huh?
2: New York has a brand.
1: Oh,
2: that's what they
1: goodness.
2: Say, yeah.
0: Greatest fans ever.
2: I'll tell you who woke up really happy to find out about that news, though, is everybody who was on that Atlanta Falcons team. Like, okay, we're off the hook now.
1: Yeah, as far as a collapse goes?
2: Yes.
1: And what are you doing shooting with under 12 seconds? You got possession.
0: Unbelievable.
1: Aaron Fox.
0: I'm yelling at
1: Hold
0: the TV.
1: Hold on to the ball.
0: Just pull the ball out.
1: What are you doing?
0: You're going to win this game. And what are you cranking up? 0 for 8 from three-point land, Ben.
1: Yeah.
0: Just clanking balls and golly.
1: And in the next credit, I mean, Brunson was great. And, I mean, they made shots, but they beat him.
0: You know.
1: At the same time, you let him back in.
0: Unbelievable.
1: But the one thing about if the Spurs can win at home, and there is a game 6 in New York, you can bet on some rioting afterwards. Mm-hmm. Win or lose. Because if they lose, we know, well, they riot. If they win the whole thing, holy smokes.
2: Yeah.
1: What will that be like?
0: Well.
1: Yeah.
0: There'll be peaceful riots. You know, there's a difference.
1: Saw your girl, Taylor Swift. She was on the TV a lot last night.
0: How embarrassing was that? I mean, you're 35 years old. What are you doing?
1: She's going to be 37 later this year.
0: Yeah. You got your Stevie Nicks shirt on.
1: Yeah.
0: And the Nickelback.
1: Yeah.
0: Come on. And
1: I thought you were a Taylor Swift fan.
0: I was never a Taylor Swift fan. I said I appreciated some of the things she did because I thought she
2: was... I'm all in. I'm a Swiftie, yes.
1: Oh, I'm a Swiftie. I'm all in.
0: I was drinking then or something.
1: You were not drinking. You were stone sober. Oh, by the way, after the game, Jerry Seinfeld, you hear that?
0: Yeah.
1: This is so funny, dude.
4: What up, Seinfeld? What up? Can we get a free Palestine? Can we get a free Palestine? Come on, give us one free Palestine.
5: It doesn't exist.
2: He just walks away.
1: Yep, that's it.
0: I hate these guys that are doing this now. This ambush crap.
1: Oh, yeah.
0: For their clicks.
1: Free Palestine.
0: You know.
1: Yeah, for this guy is like the greatest comeback for his team or whatever, and you're dealing with that.
0: Yeah, I got to deal with this clown after the game.
1: Exactly. Boy, is there some anger in Ireland. Wow, that's a story we got to get into. And the 5 stories we're watching today coming right up.

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19: The Markley Van Camp and Robbins Show. Jamie Markley, David Van Camp, Scott Robbins, and the five stories we're watching today.
20: One, two, Acting Attorney General Todd Blanche, number five, announced the indictment of three alleged illegal aliens who participated in a large-scale human smuggling operation that brought more than a dozen children into the United States.
19: That never happens. That's a right-wing conspiracy, David.
21: Insane.
20: Yeah. Number four, the Cleveland Clinic Foundation has agreed to stop providing gender-related medical treatments to minors, that's child sex changes, and commit $2 million for detransition treatment. This comes as the DOJ is investigating their practices.
19: Good.
20: Number three, the Department of Housing and Urban Development, meanwhile, is cutting off funding to the Los Angeles agency responsible for managing homeless outreach, accusing it of, quote, obvious fraud and wanton mismanagement. Number two, the bond.
21: Not just any mismanagement, mind you.
20: Yeah.
21: Wanton.
20: Yes.
19: Well, all the money, and the problem gets worse and worse.
20: Yeah. They're paying their bills late. They're not keeping track of who's getting hired. There's nepotism. I mean, it's a mess. Number two, the bombing of Iran resumed overnight with President Trump saying even more is on the way today. And number one, the president saying in the not too distant future, we will be taking Karg Island and other oil infrastructure points and assume total control of their oil and gas markets. He did say on the bright side, hey, it worked out for Venezuela pretty well. Come on, Iran. Let's make money together.
21: Man. Okay.
20: Dang. 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Right now, GhostBed is giving our audience an extra 10% off. 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
19: This is kind of a wild story. Intel, their chip factory in Oregon, AI chips,
20: mm-hmm.
19: They're very sensitive. So much so that deodorant is strictly forbidden at the chip facility. It gets warm, mm-hmm. Guess what?
20: It's
19: been pretty stinky.
20: Pretty stinky, yeah.
19: Yeah.
21: It's like a Lenny Kravitz trailer.
19: That reference is from a mutual friend of ours that worked at Virgin Records back in the day and was on the road with Lenny Kravitz during his, was that the Rasta phase? Mm-hmm. Whatever it was, he wouldn't shower for weeks at a time.
21: Yeah, he was stinky.
19: Yeah. And she thought he was very attractive. There was no doubt about that. But she was always floored by the amount of women that would always be flocking around him. And she was like, and he stinks.
21: Yeah.
19: I mean, he just stunk.
21: Yeah.
19: He's
20: funky in every possible way.
19: Very much so.
21: Oh boy,
19: but anyway, it's kind of wild saying that a tiny little speck of anything can cause a defect, which would destroy the chip.
21: Wow.
19: So don't even be wearing deodorant inside the factory.
21: Mm.
19: Like, okay. Well, for a lot of guys, they probably wouldn't care. Yeah. You're trying to bring women in there?
21: Mm-hmm. You got to work with other guys. Stink.
19: Yeah. Oh, speaking of technology. Did you see the story about the woman that accidentally swallowed her AirPod and then posted updates until it passed on TikTok?
20: Anything for clicks, man.
19: It is, man. Yes. She called poison control saying, hey, I swallowed this AirPod. And they're like, well, best thing you can do is just wait for it to pass.
21: Oof.
19: And if you're really experiencing pain, go to urgent care. But then she just kept posting the updates and people were following along. But she kept feeling messed up, so she finally went and got the x-ray. And, ugh.
21: Was it
19: is the Markley Van Camp and Robin Show.
21: Was it still working?
19: Not that I know of.
21: That'd be interesting.
19: Yeah, if you were still playing some sort of music.
21: What? Your tunes?
19: So you could take a call with it or whatever.
20: Right. What? Well, wasn't there a story about a lady who dropped her iPhone in a like porta-potty or something, and they got it out, which I don't know why you get it. It's like, listen, just bite the bullet and get a new one. But it worked.
19: Wow.
20: Like, she got it out, and it still was functional. I was like, somebody needs to call Apple right now and make that lady, like, the face of the franchise.
19: No kidding. Well, apparently with this AirPod, it passed, but she never saw it. She was looking for it.
0: For what reason? To use it again?
19: I don't know. No. It's maybe.
20: Make
19: maybe
20: sure it's out.
0: The trip that thing's been on, I want no part of it.
19: Oh, the anger in Ireland we got to get to. A quote from Trump and around a What's Your Story all on the way.
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23: Fox News, I'm Gianna Gelosi. Iran is bracing for a third straight night of punishing attacks as the president pushes Tehran to give up and sign a peace deal, telling Fox and Friends.
24: We're killing them. They're killing them. They have no navy. They have no air force. They have no anti-aircraft. You know, we're flying planes over the middle of Tehran.
23: Iran launched missiles and drones at Gulf countries with U.S. bases, calling the ceasefire practically meaningless now. Multiple floors and corridors inside the Pentagon locked down and evacuated. Fox's Lucas Tomlinson reading a statement from Sean Parnell, the Pentagon spokesman.
25: The Pentagon has sophisticated systems to ensure the safety of the building and its occupants. These systems have detected an air quality issue necessitating precautionary measures until we determine its significance. The department is executing standard protection protocols, including a shelter in place for the affected area.
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26: WMBD Radio Local News, I'm Stace Keen. A baby is safe and a man is facing charges after the baby was kidnapped on Monday. Peoria Heights police say 25-year-old Sean Montford was arrested after police found him walking on East Paris Avenue with his girlfriend's baby. 25 News reports Montford was noticeably drunk, but police convinced him to return the child to his mother. Two arrests have been made in connection to that bank robbery in Washington last week. 50-year-old Willie Franklin was arrested by federal agents yesterday in Fort Myers, Florida, and 48-year-old Marcellus Ward was arrested in Tazewell County by Washington police detectives and FBI agents. Both are charged in connection to the June 4th robbery at the Heartland Bank and Trust on South Cummings. Science educators from across the state got a firsthand look at innovative STEAM learning opportunities during a visit to the Jump Training Simulation and Education Center in Peoria. Middle school teacher Misty Redmond said seeing how medical professionals use 3D printed models helps her envision similar projects at her own school.
27: To have a student be able to experience something like that is kind of like, wait, we have a 3D printer at school. 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
26: 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Yesterday's severe storms left their impact in Peoria County. A portion of the north tower roof at Carl Health Pekin Hospital was damaged. Trees and branches were reported down in Chillicothe, Lakin, and Princeville, and power outages were widespread across the area. More news in 30 minutes or as it breaks, and always at WMBDradio.com.
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29: The 25 News First Alert forecast features the potential for strong to severe storms across central Illinois today. A tornado watch is now in effect for areas west of the Illinois River, including Peoria County, until 3 p.m. as a complex of storms is expected to pass for the late morning into the afternoon. Additional strong to severe storms will be possible for the evening with a passing cold front. All severe weather-related hazards will be possible throughout the day. I'm 25 News First Alert meteorologist Valent Solivari for WMBD Radio.
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0: The Markley, Van Camp, and Robin Show. I'm Jamie Markley, the Gen Xer. David Van Camp is the millennial. And the sexy baby boomer, that's Scott Robbins. Mm-hmm. Okay, so Trump is saying the Kurds let us down.
1: Yeah, he called into Fox and Friends this morning to give an update on Iran as strikes are resuming, and claimed that we gave weapons to the Kurds to fight against Iran, but they didn't really do anything, apparently.
0: Oh,
2: And we actually sent them weapons, and we were very disappointed by the Kurds, to be honest with you. The Kurds let us down. I disagreed with the decision. You know, I was saying, no, I don't believe they'll deliver them. I think they kept them for themselves. I think it's a disgrace. But I'll remember that, Kurds. I'll remember that. But they have some guns, but, you know, they don't have the weapons. Look, even if they had some, they're petrified.
0: Yeah. Heard that many times.
1: Oh, yeah.
3: I'm not forgetting, Kurds.
1: Nope.
3: Hear me?
0: Oh, I don't doubt that for a second.
3: No.
0: He doesn't forget stuff like that.
1: No, he does not.
0: No.
3: He's a grudge holder.
0: So where do you think it's going to go? Karg Island? Is that next?
1: We'll see. I think there's probably going to be a lot of fireworks here over the next couple of days, and then we'll see if Iran is going to come to the table. I don't think they will, but...
0: I wouldn't be surprised if Karg Island's in play in the next week.
3: We take over Karg Island?
0: Would not be surprised.
3: Build a Trump hotel on it.
1: Golf course.
0: It'll be gold.
1: Yeah.
0: Oh, goodness.
3: Golf course, yeah.
0: Yeah. Well, you see what's going on in Ireland. Oh, yeah. I mean, it's been mass
3: terrible
0: migration, and people are very upset for a number of different reasons. Like, all these rural areas just overtaken where people have lost their culture. And saying it's gone to the third world where people don't know rules.
1: Yeah.
0: There are no rules.
3: Mm-hmm.
0: And now, like, excuses are being made for criminal activity. And you've heard all about the raping of women all through the UK. And what happened the other day where you've got this migrant from Sudan that nearly beheads this guy from Ireland. And that was, like, the tipping point for some people.
1: Oh, yeah.
0: And then it was, you know, the Black Hoods and going through setting fires, families out of their homes, you know, migrants that were there. And it's been widespread as far as condemnation. Like, there's nothing that justifies this. But a lot of people are also saying, but you understand, some people feel like they don't have a choice.
3: Mm-hmm.
0: And to that, I happen to see, like, this one dude has, like, a morning TV show. Jeremy Kyle. The Jeremy Kyle Breakfast Show. And even him going out there, like, he thinking he might get fired, but he's just going to say it.
4: I will never condone what I saw in Belfast last night, but until they drag me from this studio, I am not going to sit here and say I don't understand the revulsion. I do. I get people's anger. Hard-working, law-abiding, normal, everyday people who are increasingly thinking, what the hell? Not only economically am I screwed, not only socially am I screwed, but now I have to look over my shoulder.
0: Yeah. All the time.
3: That's a hell of a way to go through life, too.
1: Well, and I think one of the reasons why this is boiling over is not only because of the crime, but also because if you say anything about it or tweet about it, the government might come to your house and arrest you.
0: Yes.
1: That's the crazy. That just compounds the frustration. It's like you're not allowed to say anything about it.
0: Exactly. And then you have this Irish First Minister, Michelle O'Neill. Looks the part, attractive enough woman.
3: Mm-hmm.
0: But she's one that's full of nonsense.
5: Fake news, and on the day that's in it, totally inappropriate. I don't know any country that has open borders. I believe in an immigration system that is fair and managed and enforceable and compassionate and human rights compliant. But
0: human rights compliant.
3: They do this all the time. The compassionate thing.
0: Yes, oh, I'm for borders. Really?
3: Right. Yeah.
0: Really? These people are vetted? No, they're not.
5: But that is not the debate for today. The debate today is about our society, about our inclusive society, our welcoming society.
0: Our inclusive and welcoming society.
3: Yeah, that's code. It's terrible.
0: So just allow your culture to change, and you can do nothing about it.
3: If you disagree with it, you know what you are.
0: Racist!
3: Of course.
0: Yes.
3: Yeah, and you don't want to be a racist.
0: No.
3: You don't want to be labeled a racist.
0: Or xenophobic.
3: Hey, I'll tell you something, folks. It doesn't mean anything anymore. All it means is you disagree with me.
0: Yes.
3: That's all it means.
0: Yeah.
3: It's got nothing to do with how you are or who you are or what you think. It's got nothing to do with that.
0: No.
3: You disagree with open borders. You disagree with this kind of thing, but that's how they label you. That's how they keep you in a box. They
0: agree.
3: Keep you right over here in this little box of racists over here.
0: Sure.
3: You don't want to be part of that. Well, okay, get along, but then all of a sudden, you're swallowed up by it.
0: Well, that's why people are revolting. This dude calls in to, some show. He's
6: they're not listening. The political class are not listening. These people who are coming over here illegally, they're rapists, terrorists. They're coming over here. It's literally like putting a wolf in a sheep field. You are giving them a target-rich environment. You haven't vetted them. You've done nothing. All you've done is dump them in a place where they can wreak havoc. Where they come from, guess what? There's no law. If they can do whatever they like. Well, guess what? What goes around comes around. And I think the political class have got a very, very, very big smack on the nose coming.
0: Yeah. Yeah.
3: I like the way you described that.
0: Yep,
3: very big smack on the nose coming.
0: Yeah, mm-hmm. People, no doubt people have had it.
3: I agree.
0: Yeah. All right, time to move on. We do this a couple of times a day. Go around the table. It may not be the biggest story out there, but it caught your attention. David, today, what's your story?
1: Act Blue, this is the liberal fundraising clearinghouse that is used by the Democrat Party, and they're facing a ton of legal trouble for violating campaign finance laws, including making it easy to anonymously donate money from overseas entities.
0: It's unreal.
1: Yeah, I mean, the gift card scam was the best, because people tested this out, where you could actually buy one of those prepaid Visa cards and donate. And you could just put in fake information and they would take it. Can't do that. Yeah.
3: That's what swindlers and criminals do.
1: Yeah. The CEO was testifying yesterday, and she pleaded the fifth for every question, including this one, which was just really funny, from Representative Barry Loudermilk.
0: Okay. Roll it.
7: I want to make sure I'm respectful. Is it Ms. Jones or Ms. Wallace Jones?
8: On the advice of counsel, I respectfully decline to answer the question pursuant to my Fifth Amendment rights under the Constitution.
7: Okay. Wow. Okay. Didn't expect expect that one.
1: And certainly you have a right to not incriminate yourself, but I didn't realize that identifying yourself by name would be incriminating.
0: Yes.
1: Wow.
0: That is something, man.
3: Frustrating to watch that thing. Because that was the answer to every question.
1: Yes.
3: Yeah, everyone.
0: And you watched it?
3: I watched enough to know I can't watch this anymore.
0: Yeah.
3: Yeah.
0: All I hear, too, when I hear that is Chappelle. Plead the fifth. I can't do it justice, but man, it makes me laugh. All right, Scotty, what do you got for your story? Yes. Very good, David.
3: Ilhan Omar had some very nasty remarks about Nancy Mace losing her primary.
0: Yeah.
3: Nancy Mace, by the way, has now responded. Ilhan said, "One-way ticket to where you came from with your name on it, Nancy." Nancy says, "Say what you want about me, but I would never marry my brother." Which I thought was good. And, the thing is, then you got people going, "Ilhan, you ought to go after her for that." Ilhan Omar's not going to go after her for that, because she'd have discovery.
0: Exactly.
3: And she doesn't want discovery.
0: No. Nope.
3: I like the lack of self-awareness. You go back to where you came from.
0: Yeah, no kidding.
3: Okay, all right. People did
0: something? Of course they did.
3: Yes, they did.
0: For my story, I just happened to see this. It was a fun little piece about this mom, Allie Hynek, that wrote about her kids wanting a smartphone. She's got four kids, her and her husband. And she had told them, no smartphones till they're 17. Because they're aware of the negative impacts of smartphones. Mm-hmm. So they discussed it with the kids and said, we can get other things if you want. Might be like a brick phone, one of the old ones. But we're going to go back in time a little bit. So she went and found a stereo boombox. And I happened to see the picture of it. I had the exact same one. It's hilarious. Said it had a CD and tape player. And all of a sudden, her kids were like, okay, so this is how I have to listen to music. And they're like, yes. They started making mixtapes.
1: Awesome.
3: Wow.
0: I'm like, this is fantastic, because that takes a little work. It takes a little effort, and it takes a little thought. Mm-hmm. You've often made fun of the mixtape, especially David.
1: Well, it's weird, because I work with two people, you and mm-hmm. our buddy Sean Rima, who have both given me, as grown men, mixtapes. That's odd to me. Yes.
0: I think Sean and I were trying to help you. Because we had musical conversations like, here, have this. This is a gift. This will help you. Here's all of the Van Halen cuts you probably don't know, but should.
1: That was like one of the first things he did after I met him. He's like, here you go. Here's a mixtape. Get to know me. Okay.
0: Yeah. Well, if we're going to be working together,
3: I've seen what you've listened to. Too,
0: yeah.
3: From Mr. Markley.
0: You appreciate him.
3: I do.
0: Now it's like on an Apple thing, but I'll send you a playlist.
3: Yeah, I'll get a playlist.
0: Because you're like, there is no music out there. There's no new stuff.
3: I'm like, you'll go, yes, there is. You just have to dig around and find it.
0: Got to find it. But anyway, so these kids are making these mixtapes, and now the 10-year-old wants a Walkman.
3: Oh, gosh.
0: And then I'm like, hold on a second, because they had seen Guardians of the Galaxy. Mm-hmm. They had a Walkman in it. And so now they're going to thrift stores looking for cassettes. And I've also heard, and we've talked about it, that cassettes have made a comeback with Gen Z, which is just kind of wild.
3: Mm-hmm.
0: But yeah, this is kind of fun for the entire family.
3: I got a box of them at home.
0: Of cassettes?
3: Yeah.
0: Yeah.
3: In storage somewhere.
0: Now, with your cassettes, it's not just music cassettes. You probably have air checks of you talking on the radio.
3: I'm sure.
0: Doing your top 40.
3: I'm sure they're in there. Yeah.
0: Yeah. Oh, we could do an embarrassing day.
3: Oh, no, you wouldn't.
0: Yeah. I've got some stuff in this computer, but it's not coming out.
3: On the Two for Tuesdays, or?
0: No, it was different interviews.
3: Okay.
0: I think it was just different interviews that were done. And then going through a bunch of stuff, and it was the 30-year anniversary a year ago for my wife and I, and nice. She still had the first mixtape that I made her. David laughed at the title of the mixtape.
3: Has the ambiance changed over the musical styles over the years?
0: Well, I mean, it was still...
3: Does the 30-year one hold up?
0: Yeah, it was the summer that this song was big. It would have been 93. So the name of the mixtape was just So Effing Special.
3: Clever. Very clever.
0: Thank you. It seemed to work. We had a conversation. This was a couple of months ago. I'm like, with some of the songs, did you think there was any sort of message to them? She goes, well, there were some of those songs. I'm like, is he trying to tell me something here? Yeah. Like Matthew's Sweet Girlfriend?
3: Yeah.
0: Yeah, that was part of it. You know what I mean? You're trying to throw something in there like that.
3: Is that song that old? Wow.
0: Oh,
3: yes,
0: yeah.
3: Yes, it is. Jeez.
0: It was. That one was even a little older. I think that was like, 91?
3: Yeah.
0: Maybe. Something like that. You can
3: deal.
0: Hit Robbins up on Facebook. Don't undersell the crafting of the mixtape.
3: Well, I know thought was put into it, I'm sure.
0: Oh, yeah, 100%.
3: Yeah.
0: Oh, yeah.
3: What worked well following that song, yeah.
0: You got to know it, right?
3: See the agony that you went through.
0: Yes. Who set fire to a rack of bras at Walmart? We got Nimrod's the News and a news update straight ahead.

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12: 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I'm Delos Yonke. Corn and soybean numbers in the WASDE report were certainly not market movers, but yet we have moved lower in the last half hour or so. July corn down 5 1/4, 4.13 3/4. September down 5 1/2, 4.22 1/4. December is on its low, down 5 1/2, 4.41 1/4. July soybeans down 9 1/4, 11.13 3/4. August down 8 1/4. 11.19 1/2, November down 5 1/2 at 11.33, July wheat down 1/2, 5.87, KC up 3 3/4, 6.34 1/4. Livestock, July lean hogs down 42, 96.42, August live cattle up 72, 242.22, August feeders up 317, 357.55. RFD Radio Network.

0: The Markley Van Camp and Robin Show. Yes, Father's Day is coming up. If you're trying to figure out what to get Dad, the last minute tie,
1: he may say, oh, yeah, that's great. He hates it.
0: Mm-hmm.
1: He doesn't want it.
0: Yeah.
1: Coffee mug, he's got a ton of those. 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
1: News update, David Van Camp.
2: Well, President Trump warning that the U.S. will seize Karg Island in the near future is what he's saying on Truth Social.
1: All right. I didn't see that when I predicted that just a little while ago. I just heard other reports.
3: Yeah.
1: Wow, that's wild.
3: Tonight will be a wild night.
2: Well, that's what he's saying. Yeah, we're gonna take it. We're going to take their oil and gas infrastructure and manage it. And, hey, guess what? Iran, that worked out pretty well for Venezuela. Everybody's making money. Stop with the whole jihadi crap and let's get rich.
1: There you go. They're not going to do it.
2: But no, they're not.
1: You know, we were just talking about mixtapes. I mentioned one
3: from
1: a long time ago that had Creep from Radiohead on it. Mm-hmm. Just out of curiosity, anyone ever heard the honky-tonk cover of Creep from Radiohead?
2: I've heard a few different versions of it, but yeah. I don't know if I've heard this particular one.
1: I think it's kind of fun. I thought you would get a kick out of it. Okay. I wish I-

0: Okay. Oh, for fun. I wouldn't put that on the mixtape, though.
1: No.
0: All right, we got to get to Nimrod. Here we go.
2: When the going gets tough.
3: Damn it, this is too hard.
2: The dumb get dumber.
4: All right, Dean.
2: It's Nimrod's in the News on the Markley, Van Camp, and Robbins Show.
3: I love the poorly educated.
0: All right. Nimrod's in the News. We go to Washington, where police are still searching for this guy that allegedly set fire to a rack of bras inside Walmart.
1: Bras?
0: Yeah. Believed to be a teenage boy, 16 to 18 years old. Gray t-shirt, says Wildcat on it. Okay. Seemed like a planned thing. He arrived in a white Cadillac Escalade, went directly to the woman's lingerie section, and set the fire.
1: Huh. Not a fan of them. He'd wish they would do without.
0: Well, you think this is some sort of free the nipple campaign or
1: possibly,
0: something?
1: Possibly, yeah.
0: The people in the store saw it. Of course, you got to start rolling video on
1: sure.
0: it, you know?
5: You can't make this up. Look at this. I'm in Walmart in Renton. It's time to go. It's on fire. What is going on?
6: Why is the voice doing that?
0: I don't know. Maybe he's scared of fire. I'm not quite sure.
1: Smoke inhalation.
0: The whole Walmart had to be evacuated, then ventilated after the flames were extinguished. So they're on the lookout. We'll keep you updated, and that's Nimrod's in the News.

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9: A third night of strikes on Lisa Brady, Fox News. That's the warning from President Trump after the U.S. hit Iran for a second night.
10: President Trump says that another round of strikes on Iran are on the way tonight. He also says that the U.S. is looking to take over Iran's oil and gas infrastructure. Here's a post on Truth Social from earlier today saying at some point in the not too distant future, we will be taking Karg Island and other oil infrastructure points and assume total control of their oil and gas markets.
9: Fox's Max Gordon in Dubai, Iran's top negotiator, posting a warning about impulsive decisions. A shelter-in-place order at the Pentagon as hazmat teams investigate an air quality issue detected by a device. So far, no word of anything hazardous found. One debate bleeds into another on Capitol Hill as a temporary extension of a key surveillance tool fails in the U.S. House. Speaker Mike Johnson.
11: The Democrats, 199 of them, voted against a clean three-week extension for political purposes, and when the bill went down, they applauded.
9: But Democrats, including Senate Minority Leader Chuck Schumer, are demanding the president reverse his decision to name a top housing finance official, Bill Pulte, as acting director of national intelligence.
12: With Pulte in charge, we are in danger.
9: The law allowing intel agencies to monitor foreign targets overseas expires at midnight tomorrow. Some Republicans concerned about Americans getting swept up in surveillance have pushed for reforms, but were willing to approve a short-term extension for more talks. The man charged in deadly attack on state lawmakers in Minnesota pleads guilty in federal court. Vance Belter making a deal with prosecutors after they agreed not to seek the death penalty. Belter was posing as a police officer when he went to the homes of two Democrat lawmakers, murdering state House Speaker Melissa Hortman and her husband, shooting and wounding state Senator John Hoffman and his wife. Belter will face life in prison. 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
13: WMBD Radio Local News, I'm Stace Keen. Pekin and Chillicothe were some of the hardest hit areas following yesterday's storms. The quick-moving storms packed a punch, knocking trees onto houses and cars and bringing down power lines, causing widespread outages. Officials remind you, if you run into down lines, stay away as they could be live. We're not out of the woods yet. More storms are expected later today. Several people are hurt following a fire in Peoria. That blaze broke out last night at a home in the 1200 block of West Millman Street. Three people were sent to the hospital with non-life-threatening injuries. One firefighter sustained injuries as well. Two dogs were killed in the blaze, which is under investigation. The grand opening of Komatsu's new surfacing hauling headquarters and customer service center was held yesterday in Peoria. 25 News was at the celebration where Senior Vice President Don Buchanan spoke about the company's $28 million building.
14: This investment really reassures the community and the employees that we're here for the long run.
13: The building will staff more than 300 of Komatsu's 1,000 employees and will operate with 100% renewable energy and zero waste practices. And a baby is safe and a man is facing charges after that baby was kidnapped Monday. Peoria Heights police say 25-year-old Sean Montford was arrested after police found him walking on East Paris Avenue with his girlfriend's baby. 25 News reports Montford was noticeably drunk, but police convinced him to return the child to the baby's mother. More news in 30 minutes or as it breaks, and always at WMBDRadio.com.
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16: The 25 News First Alert forecast features the potential for strong to severe storms across central Illinois today. A tornado watch is now in effect for areas west of the Illinois River, including Peoria County, until 3 p.m. as a complex of storms is expected to pass for the late morning into the afternoon. Additional strong to severe storms will be possible for the evening with a passing cold front. All severe weather-related hazards will be possible throughout the day. I'm 25 News First Alert meteorologist Balint Solivari for WMBD Radio.
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24: 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Looks like patience has run out with the Trump administration, yeah, and Trump in particular.
25: Concerning Iran.
26: Well, yes. Yeah, and you understand why, because he's trying to like get some deal done, and then the Iranians are just doing what they've always done, which is delay, delay, delay.
24: Yep.
26: That's it. And so President Trump on Fox and Friends this morning said, hey, here's what's next. There's going to be more bombing tonight.
24: Yeah.
27: Yeah, there will be more bombing tonight. It'll be a

0: whole place. They're finished.
1: Okay. Yeah, nobody wants to see boots on the ground.
2: No. Well, he's basically saying it's over. They just don't know it yet.
1: Yes. Did he say that before?
2: Yeah, I think he has.
1: Okay. That's what I thought. I'm not trying to bring up a negative. I'm not trying to bring up a negative. I'm just trying to really gauge where we're at.
3: No, I know. I know. I know exactly. There's a fatigue factor, so you can cut it with a knife right now.
1: Yeah, like close to a deal.
3: I can feel it with people.
1: Yeah.
3: Conservative friends of mine, they're just done with the whole thing.
1: When he's saying begging to make a deal, he must be talking about the reasonable faction of Iran, not the ones with the guns.
2: Right.
1: But there needs to be a distinction made, I would think.
3: They might have some goats.
1: Maybe.
3: The reasonable people.
1: It could be.
3: We could have goat farms.
1: Maybe. Yeah! Okay. I don't know what's going on. But it seems like Karg Island's in play. Mm-hmm. And now he even said it on Truth Social.
2: Mm-hmm. Yes.
1: And that comes with a lot of risk. You've heard that many times before.
2: Sure. It would be a slog.
1: But you are, crippling them even more than they already are. So we'll see what happens.
3: And again, with rational, sane leaders of countries, this would be something.
2: Right.
3: This would be dramatic. You would be going, okay, we got it. We've got to get rid of the nukes. We got to stop this because our country is going. We're going to lose the whole thing.
1: Yeah, you'd be
3: they
1: crying,
3: don't think
1: Uncle.
3: That way.
1: No.
3: So it's very difficult to get inside the minds of these people because they're hell bent on destruction.
2: Well, I mean, for them, it's a higher cause. It's not.
1: Yes, 100%.
2: It's not about territory. It's not about treasure. It's not about making
3: money.
2: It's
3: about life.
2: It's about their. It's about their allegiance to God.
1: It's about their God. Yeah.
3: Whatever.
1: Yeah.
3: Allah. So, I mean, and that's what sometimes it's hard to wrap our heads around here because of the rationality that goes with some decision making where we are concerned.
1: Mm-hmm.
3: We're not driven by just an ideology.
2: Yeah, I mean, you look at what happened with Venezuela. It's like we blackbagged Maduro, and all of a sudden the rest of his regime's like, all right, let's open up these oil fields. Let's make some money.
3: Exactly. You know? Yeah.
1: Yeah.
2: Because for them, money does actually talk.
3: Yes.
1: Yeah. But for some of these people, if they get killed, then there's a reward waiting for them.
3: Yeah.
1: Then you're right, Scott. That is hard for people to wrap their head around.
3: It's just we can't understand it, and that's the part I think, and you know, and that's why I think sometimes it was very naive to think that we could go in there like we did with Maduro, just get him and like David said, black bag him and go.
2: Yeah.
1: And I don't
3: because
1: know.
3: Because it wasn't that going to be like that.
1: I don't know that, you know, the higher-ups really believe that or not.
3: Yeah. I don't know either.
1: It's one of those things that will come out in the books years from now.
3: Yeah. And again, you're dealing with like three factions of government. I mean, you know. It's Stone Age stuff, but it's happening.
1: In the United States, it seems like this should be Stone Age stuff, but it's actually happening, and that is nearly 15,000 open child smuggling cases.
3: So sad.
2: So Acting Attorney General Todd Blanche announced that there was an indictment of three illegal aliens who smuggled more than a dozen kids in the United States. And, you know, he's talking about a lot of these people, and we've talked about it plenty of times. It's why you have nearly 500,000 missing kids.
1: Mm-hmm.
2: Because the Biden administration just said, okay, you got a sponsor. Okay, that sponsor has like 24 other kids. Oh, well, whatever. Doesn't matter. Boom. Here you go.
1: Exactly.
2: And so Todd Blanche was saying this is just still an ongoing investigation, not just with these three people who've been indicted, but because there are a lot more people who did exactly what they did under the Biden administration.
1: Oh, yeah. And it's big money.
4: This is one example, one indictment, but it is not unique. There are over 15,500 super sponsor cases that we have identified along with DHS. And again, these super sponsor cases are when somebody sponsors more than three children, unrelated, and they're unaccompanied minors that come in the United States.
1: Dude, and you think about these organizations that let this go.
2: Yeah.
1: Yet they won't let a Christian couple adopt. It's insanity. And a lot of people in the United States don't even know that it's going on.
2: Mm-hmm.
1: It's part of the problem.
2: No, because...
1: And is this even going to get mentioned at Legacy Media?
2: This is the kind of thing that I've said before. I can't... Surely they're going to cover it. And I'm just not confident that they will.
1: Right.
2: Not anymore.
1: Because they're going to choose what news is and what they want their audience to see. And boy, that would reflect bad on the left.

0: So we're not going to talk about it.
1: How can you leave this out? Yeah.
0: Because you're really not a news organization. You're propaganda.
1: Man.
0: Yeah, I know.
2: Let's complain about the reflecting pool in Washington, D.C., because that's what really most Americans care about.
0: Yeah. It is absolutely bonkers. We were talking about Ireland earlier and what's gone on there. It's mass migration, and people are frustrated for a number of different reasons. You've imported the third world to a lot of that country, and it's lawlessness. And, like, no rules for certain people, and it's sort of excused away.
3: And all your resources are being sucked up by these people.
0: Yes.
3: That you normally would benefit your people.
0: But just the amount of rapes that's happened in the last 10 to 15 years in these countries is crazy. Well,
2: and a few months ago, the UK, there was a brutal, like in broad daylight, sexual assault, and they wouldn't release the footage of it because they said, well, it might incite racial violence.
0: Yeah.
2: Wait a minute.
0: Exactly. So they're talking about this on Fox and brought in Victor Davis Hanson from the Hoover Institute, who I didn't know was battling cancer.
3: Yeah.
0: And prayers for him, man.
3: Mm-hmm.
0: I'm glad to see he's up and around and still giving his wisdom out there. But this is what he had to say what was going on.
4: Well, it's a reminder that DEI, or racial chauvinism, ethnic chauvinism combined with open borders and mass immigration from illiberal societies is a recipe for disaster. And nobody condones the counter riots. But when you bring in people from antithetical cultures and you tell them upon arrival, they don't have to acculturate, integrate, or assimilate, but they have grudges against their host because they feel that they're victimized, and you lavish social entitlements upon them, and you make them exempt from any consequences of their illiberal behavior, then you get what we've seen there.
0: Yes. And you can see it starting here. Just look at the Somali fraud and how it's excused away. Just crazy. Then he goes on just about Ireland and the UK in general.
4: It's a society in disarray. It has no confidence in its civilization, its past, its traditions. And when it projects that image of apology and constant contextualization, we're sorry, you have legitimate complaints against us the moment you set foot in our country, then that magnanimity is not going to be reciprocated. It's going to be shown contempt as weak and waffling, and the immigrant then has no respect for the host.
0: Boy, isn't that the truth.
3: Mm-hmm. Yeah.
0: And again, and where are these people learning this? In the universities. In school, that's where it starts.
4: And the more that you lavish and apologize, the more emboldened they get. So you finally get to the absurd where a person's in the street beheading somebody and screaming to the effect that I'm beheading somebody, what are you going to do about it? And it was fun, and it was ironic, but you almost felt nobody was going to do something about it until finally somebody did. But I think we're reaching a boiling point, both in the United States and in Europe, where this idea that Western civilization is toxic, white privilege, white supremacy, all this, it's been, as I said, three generations from the idea that special preference based on race to make up and atone for past discrimination would give us an equality of result, and it didn't.
0: No, it did not. That's the wise uncle right there, Victor Davis Hanson. I would say an American treasure.
3: Mm-hmm.
0: Yeah.
3: Well, I mean, he did it in a very flowery way because he's a linguist.
0: Yes.
3: On top of that. But, I mean, this is something we've thought in the back of our minds for a long, long time.
0: Of course.
3: This has got to stop.
0: Yeah.
3: You know, this has got to stop. And again, you go back just, you know, not that many years ago, decades ago, and when you came to this country, the assimilation was part of the pride process. Yeah. You assimilated because you were prideful. You wanted to be a part of this great nation.
0: And everybody loved those stories.
3: Yes.
0: Yeah.
3: You know, or you say, well, my mom and dad couldn't speak the language. They made damn sure I could fluently.
0: Sure.
3: You know, and they picked up on it as they were here. But, I mean, you know,
0: I think we've all talked about it, too, when you see someone get citizenship and the celebration.
3: My God, it's the greatest thing ever. Yeah.
0: Awesome. Yes. See, that's nice that you have a nice thought. When I came in today, Robbins was out of his mind about all this new stuff. But I think what really brought a lot of it on was the way that game ended last night. You were like, that was so
1: frustrating to watch.
3: It was. It was. It was
0: Spurs Knicks. I know, because you could see it coming.
3: You could, and you just
0: throughout
3: felt
0: the whole
3: it in the
0: half,
3: pit
0: you
3: of
0: see,
3: your stomach.
0: Yep.
3: Every 3-pointer that was clanking off the rim.
0: Yep.
3: And you shoot 8 in a row and don't get any of them. All of a sudden, the 29-point lead is gone.
0: And all of a sudden, you turned on Taylor Swift because you used to be a Swiftie.
3: Okay. Well.
0: Well, you said it.
5: I'm all in. I'm a Swiftie.
0: Remember that?
3: Yeah, that was a mistake on my part. I'd like to take that one back. I didn't know it was going to be immortalized, but it is.
0: But, boy, there were some people not happy with her last night.
3: Oh, well, no. The whole, what are you, a teenager? What 18, 12? Yeah, I don't know.
0: Why do you say that?
3: Because of all the dancing and all the, you know, her and the girls, her and her best friends. Like a slumber party broke loose. And they had their cute little T-shirts on. Stevie Nicks.
0: Yeah.
3: K-N-I-C-K-S. Well, Nickelback. Come on.
0: I know.
3: What's wrong with
0: you? I know. It was something because, like, my daughter has nothing against Taylor Swift. Right. And this was in the family group chat. Bro, if I see Taylor Swift on my TV one more time.
3: Yeah. It was.
0: She'd had it.
3: But it was. It was that, you know, goofy high-fiving and hugging each other and.
0: Well, the Knicks radio team not having it either.
2: No, they
3: oh, really.
2: I think no. This was a. They didn't realize that the mics were on.
3: Uh oh.
2: And they're talking about like basically one person says, "Hey, I think that's Taylor Swift down there," and the play-by-play guy's like, "Really? I don't know if I believe you." And then one of the commentators, she was just like, "Get out of here!" It's awesome.
0: Oh yeah.
6: I don't know if I believe you.
7: Wow! Look at Tyler go.
6: You don't even know where you're looking.
7: Yeah, sure.
0: Yeah.
7: She's not a Knicks fan. Get out of here, girl.
0: Not a Knicks fan. Get out of here, girl.
3: She kind of is a Knicks fan. She has been going to Knicks games since she was a little kid.
0: So you're back in.
5: I'm all in. I'm a Swiftie.
3: No, you're defending her again. I'm just saying, I thought the same thing.
0: Got it.
3: And I did a little research. Yeah, she is, kind of.
0: Okay, yeah.
3: Probably right. More of a Knicks fan than a lot of them that were sitting there. Kylie Jenner. Which Jenner was that with the K? I don't know which one it was.
0: All the Swiftie people, they were going after that broadcaster. Got to watch out for that.
3: That's fine. Whatever.
0: Carmelo Anthony, a victim of white supremacy. Oh, that take.
3: Okay.
0: And the five stories we're watching today, straight ahead.

0: Ah, summer. The weather's better, people are outside again, and every weekend turns into some combination of cookouts, graduation parties, ball games, beach trips, and just one more drink with friends. Which is great, until you realize your diet for the last 3 months has basically been burgers, desserts, and whatever somebody brought in a cooler. And while you're having a good time, your liver is sitting there going, seriously? 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
0: The Markley, Van Camp, and Robbins Show. Jamie Markley, David Van Camp, Scott Robbins, and now the five stories we're watching today.
15: One, two, three, four, five.
1: Hey, number five, Acting Attorney General Todd Blanche announced today the indictment of three illegal aliens who participated in a large-scale human smuggling operation that brought more than a dozen children into the United States. Number four, the Cleveland Clinic Foundation has agreed to stop providing gender-related medical treatments to minors, like hormone therapy and the sex changes. They're not doing that anymore because the DOJ is investigating them, and they're also committing $2 million for detransition treatment. Number three, the Department of Housing and Urban Development is cutting off funding to the Los Angeles agency responsible for managing homelessness responses, and they accuse it of obvious fraud and wanton mismanagement. Number two, the bombing of Iran resumed overnight, with President Trump saying even more is on the way today. And then number one on Truth Social, the president says in the not too distant future, we will be taking Karg Island and other oil infrastructure points in Iran and assume total control of their oil and gas markets. Those are the top five stories that we're keeping an eye on today. 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
0: Sometimes there's debates online, you know, sort of silly stories.
1: Mm-hmm.
0: But they're fun to just kick around a little bit. There's a boyfriend apparently that wants to delay a pregnancy, and the girlfriend, I don't know about marriage, but they're talking about having a baby, but wants to delay it so his girl can ride roller coasters with him. He got a trip planned.
16: Very well. He's mature enough to be a dad.
0: This woman says she and her boyfriend have been trying to have kids, but now he wants to delay the pregnancy until after they go to the amusement park. It's like, well, we want to do this roller coaster thing. Said they planning to go because they shared a special moment there 3 years ago, felt it would be meaningful to go back, but she's not cool with pausing their attempts to conceive just so she's available to ride the roller coasters. And so now the whole thing's gone viral. Where do you stand on that one?
1: I need to know how long they've been planning this trip. How expensive is it?
0: Yeah.
1: And if this is like your last hurrah before pregnancy and then having kids, maybe it would be worth just pressing pause for a couple months.
0: I'm kind of with you on that. You think it's silly, Scott?
16: Conceive on the roller coaster.
0: Oh, that'll go viral.
16: That's a memorable way. What a story you've got to tell.
0: I don't know how that's even possible.
16: Anything in that world's possible, sir.
1: Where there's a will, there's a way. Yeah,
16: absolutely. Yeah.
0: You've heard of Cedar Point.
16: Yeah.
0: Northern Ohio.
16: Yeah.
0: It's like a lot of people think that is like the roller coaster gap. That's where the best are.
16: Oh, yeah.
0: And my wife and I had planned trip late summer, 98, and it was late July. She found out she was pregnant.
16: And that's not with that.
0: We never did go.
16: Don't they have like a G-force on that thing?
0: Something.
16: I mean, it's like there's...
0: This is the Markley, Van Camp, and Robbins Show.
16: You're pinned against the back of it.
0: Well, there's a bunch of them.
16: Yeah.
0: At Cedar Point. I still have never been.
16: Yep. I haven't either. I have no interest in that sort of thing.
0: Yeah, that's something else I can tell my oldest daughter. That was another dream you killed.
16: Out of way, Dad.
0: She knows I'm kidding. She knows I'm kidding. Biggest story today, David.
1: Biggest story of the day.
16: Yeah, wow.
1: You're renouncing your oldest daughter, your firstborn, because you couldn't go ride roller coasters.
0: Do you know how good life was before you came along?
1: I used to have money.
0: No.
1: He used to get sleep.
16: He doesn't mean that.
0: Not at all. I've told her. There's no one that changed my life more than that person, my oldest daughter.
16: For the good.
0: Absolutely, 100%. Oh, we got to get to Carmelo Anthony being a victim of white supremacy, and what's your story coming up?
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19: Fox News, I'm Therese Crowley. Hazmat incident at the Pentagon. Shelter-in-place orders after sensors detected the scent of biohazard. Hazmat team scrubbing several locations at the center ring of the complex. As President Trump orders, we'll be bombing Iran even harder tonight, telling Fox, Iran is in submission. They just don't know it yet.
20: We've knocked out all of their anti-aircraft. They don't have any anti, they have nothing. I mean, they may get lucky with a shoulder weapon or something, but for the most part, you know, they have no... They have no defense.
19: Posting will be controlling Iran's oil and gas markets like we do Venezuela. An Iran negotiator posting on X, wrong strategies and impulsive decisions will reset the board for the worse. A Minnesota man avoids the death penalty, pleading guilty to the home invasion, political assassination of former House Speaker Melissa Hortman and husband Mark. 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
21: WMBD Radio Local News, I'm Stace Keene. Pekin and Chillicothe took the brunt of yesterday's storms, which left trees on houses and cars, downed power lines, and caused widespread damage. Officials remind you, if you run into downed lines, stay away. They could be live. We need to stay weather aware again today as more storms are expected. Two arrests have been made following a bank robbery in Washington last week. 50-year-old Willie Franklin was arrested by federal agents yesterday in Fort Myers, Florida, and 48-year-old Marcellus Ward was arrested in Tazewell County by Washington police detectives and FBI agents. Both are charged in connection to the June 4th robbery of the Heartland Bank and Trust on South Cummings. A firefighter is among those injured during a house fire yesterday in the 1200 block of West Millman Street. Two of the home's residents were taken to the hospital for treatment of burns, while a third was transported for smoke inhalation. The firefighter suffered minor injuries. All of the victims are expected to recover. 25 News was on hand at the grand opening of Komatsu's new surfacing hauling headquarters and customer service center yesterday. Senior Vice President Dan Buchanan spoke about the company's commitment to the area.
22: This investment really reassures the community and the employees that we're here for the long run.
21: The building will staff more than 300 of Komatsu's 1,000 employees and will operate with 100% renewable energy and zero waste practices. And the Diamond Jubilee at the Tremont Turkey Festival starts today. It runs through Sunday. The festival originally started as a fundraiser for the village's pool, but co-chair Natalie Anderson says now any group in Tremont can ask for help. More news in 30 minutes or as it breaks, and always at WMBDradio.com.
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25: The 25 News First Alert forecast features the potential for strong to severe storms across central Illinois today. A tornado watch is now in effect for areas west of the Illinois River, including Peoria County, until 3 p.m. as a complex of storms is expected to pass for the late morning into the afternoon. Additional strong to severe storms will be possible for the evening with a passing cold front. All severe weather-related hazards will be possible throughout the day. I'm 25 News First Alert meteorologist Valence Lavari for WMBD Radio.
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0: The Markley, Van Camp, and Robbins Show. Jamie Markley, David Van Camp, Scott Robbins. Mm-hmm. Okay, so Carmelo Anthony, the verdict, guilty of murder, 35 years behind bars.
1: Yeah.
0: A victim of white supremacy. According to attorney Velma Anderson, who is on Roland Martin's show. He's got one on YouTube. He used to be at CNN. And this is part of what she said.
2: First and foremost, the one thing that I would ask for people to do at this moment is pray for the Anthony family, because they have been legally lynched for the last year. Mm-hmm. And more so by...
0: Don't pray for the Metcalf family, who actually lost their son, their twin brother.
1: Mm-hmm.
0: No, the real victims here, the Anthony family. Yeah. Yes.
2: More so by this slaughterhouse of a courthouse, as well as the family of the Metcalfs. So the energy right now is very white supremacy. They have shown up to be the pigs that they display with hate.
0: With hate.
1: How can you say that?
0: For mourning the murder of their son and brother?
1: Yeah. They've been more gracious than I ever could be.
0: A lot of people have said that.
1: In a similar situation.
0: Yes. I don't disagree.
2: They are celebrating the loss of life and the loss of freedom.
0: That statement right there. He's dead. He's never coming back.
1: Right. Mm-hmm.
0: How dumb are you?
2: So that's the energy. We have a devastated family who didn't know that they was going to have to let their son go back into a holdover because we have an overzealous prosecutor who lied throughout this trial, who put on liars as witnesses in order to be
0: all the black witnesses, liars, apparently
2: a saving grace for the white community.
0: Yeah.
2: So that they can win an election.
0: Yeah. Okay.
1: What?
0: I don't know.
1: Win an election.
3: He stabbed another kid in the heart.
0: Yeah.
3: Damn, man.
0: But they got a narrative.
1: And apparently, Carmelo was the only one telling the truth.
0: Yes.
1: Everybody else was lying.
0: Yeah.
1: They ganged up on him.
0: Everyone in the tent.
1: Yeah, because this guy was such a danger. Yeah, okay.
0: Yep.
1: Get
0: out. You have that. Now, you had a clip from Jemele Hill.
3: Yeah. I thought this was interesting. So she has her own podcast, of course, and she used to be a sports commentator and then has gone all in on left-wing and racial grievance commentating.
0: Yes.
3: I thought this was kind of interesting, though, because even though the podcast for an hour and a half, and I watched most of it because I was intrigued by what she was actually saying. Now, a lot of it was still couched in the, you know, racial grievances. Oh, yeah, the system is all against black people all the time and blah, blah, blah. But there is a moment of clarity, and it's almost like she was laying it on thick on the grievance politics side of it about the overall system to sort of blunt the actual truth that she was going to tell her audience about Carmelo Anthony and the murder and how everything kind of came together that day at that track meet.
0: Okay. Roll it.
4: Let this be a lesson to us, especially to teach our young black boys, because we have definitely seen this in our community where the slightest of things has touched off something that can't be reversed. So we need to be having conversation with our young black boys about emotional regulation and decision making and discernment and wisdom. And those are not easy conversations to have in a world that sees them the way that they do, but we have to have them to save them, to preserve them.
1: Oh, my gosh.
3: Of course, you have to have that little piece in there, right?
1: But,
3: she's telling the truth, and I would say that for most young men.
0: Of course.
3: You always have to have that conversation because none of us who are of the male persuasion can look back at, let's just pick an age range, 15 to 25. Do you think you consistently made great decisions all the time?
0: Awful decisions.
3: Right.
0: Impulse control, not great.
3: No. And that's the job of parents to teach that. And particularly, yes. And I know I was just kind of floored that she said it. When you look at a lot of young men coming up in the black community, you see this in Chicago, you see this in New York, you see this in every major city in you know, in these communities where, yeah, there is a problem with getting disrespected.
0: You just saw it at Hershey Park,
3: and
0: the Pennsylvania
3: out.
0: Amusement Park.
3: Yeah.
0: Yeah, someone got disrespected, and then it's like a fight with 50 people.
1: Right.
0: Yeah, more than 50 youth charged over massive brawl at the sweetest place on earth, Hershey Park.
3: Yeah.
0: Yes.
1: It was interesting that you mentioned that because I read a piece today about how roller rinks, malls, places where kids used to congregate
0: yes.
1: are not allowing it to happen anymore. They just said, no, you can't do it. You
3: Under
1: have to
3: 18.
1: Be accompanied by an adult. Yeah.
0: Yeah.
1: You come here.
0: And, because who wants to go there?
1: The gist of the article was you tell these kids they need to get off their phones and get out and do stuff, and you want to let them go out and do stuff. Well, it's because they steal. It's because they fight. It's
0: yes.
1: because it's hostile. No, that's why.
0: Yeah, there are no customers that want to go.
3: What was it? There was a big arcade that opened up in a mall. And what was it, like 3 weeks later they had to have, if you're under the age of 18, you got to be accompanied by an adult because someone was bringing a gun. And
0: we
3: there
0: all
3: were
0: predicted
3: fights
0: it.
3: Happening.
0: Yes.
3: Yeah. And the place was called Round One, and the joke was Round One in the Chamber.
0: Yes.
3: Because a bunch of people showed up with scores to settle from outside of the mall, from school or whatever, and they're going to go and fight. And I think it's true. There are, and forget race for a moment here. I mean, there are too many young men in the ground or in prison because nobody taught them it's okay to just walk away.
0: That's right. Well, dude, the other problem, as Jemele Hill is saying, we got to teach, you know, our young black boys. You see video after video after video of parents that are just as bad as the kids.
1: Mm-hmm. Well, it's a learned behavior. Yeah.
0: Exactly.
1: Yeah. Yeah.
0: I mean, it's not like you've got these great parents and these kids are just going rogue. Now, that happens every once in a while, but no, it's a whole culture of freaking stupidity.
1: I do believe hell is frozen over. We agree with Jemele Hill today.
0: Partly.
3: Yes.
1: Yeah. Right,
3: yes.
1: Right at the end, that's where she lost
3: right.
0: But, yes. But part of it, yeah.
1: Yeah.
0: That was something. Yeah. All right. Good one, David. It's that time. We do it a couple of times a day. Go around the table. It may not be the biggest story out there, but it caught your attention. You wanted to bring it in. David, what's your story here?
3: I've mentioned this a couple of times, but the best thing about the World Cup, and I'm not going to watch any. I'm not a soccer fan, so I'm not going to watch any of it. But I have really loved watching people from Europe or from the UK showing up, particularly in the South, and being amazed at the land of plenty that this awesome country of ours really is.
0: Mm-hmm.
3: There's a guy from Scotland named Sean. He's been traveling throughout the South. He's been on a barbecue tour, and at first he said that he really liked the Carolina style barbecue with, you know, Carolina style with a vinegar sauce. And he goes, every meat is ruined for me now. Well, then somebody said, hey, you need to go to Texas. And so he did. He went to San Antonio. The Scottish Society of San Antonio, yes, that is a thing, arranged for a surprise. He was awarded honorary citizenship and ceremoniously piped in the Alamo. Somebody was playing bagpipes as he walked through the Alamo. And then he went out into a more rural area of South Texas and found barbecue. And he says, look how I, as a Scottish guy in America for the World Cup, was welcomed to a Texas barbecue. The cooks, the pit master, invited him in the back, like opens up the pit, shows him this like array of ribs and brisket and sausage, everything going
0: nice.
3: On.
0: Nice.
3: And then he had his first big red, which, yes, of course. And then he said, yep, sorry, everybody else's barbecue. Texas takes the lead. And
0: wow.
3: And then, of course, he made his pilgrimage to a Buc-ee's. He got some beaver nuggets.
0: That is fun.
1: Soak it in, man.
0: Yeah, no kidding.
1: Yep.
0: All right, Scotty, what do you got for your story?
1: Well, I told you this before we were doing it. I said I got a kind of a moral dilemma thing I wanted to throw at you guys and just kind of get your take on it.
0: Oh, yeah.
1: So yesterday I'm at the bank. I don't go to the bank that often because of online banking, and you can do it on apps. And
0: sure.
1: But I went in there yesterday because I had a check I needed to cash anyway. I didn't want the hassle. So I went in there to do it, and when I got done, I come out of the bank, and it's the bank is like its own little cul-de-sac area, right?
0: Okay.
1: And in behind that is a huge grocery store.
0: Mm-hmm.
1: And then there's my bank, right? So there's, in other words, a lot of business around it, right? So I'm driving out this little road to get on back onto the main highway yesterday, or back onto the main street, and I look up, and like halfway down in the middle of the road is a female, approximately, I don't know, 40 years old or so, didn't look disheveled or anything, but is motioning me to stop.
0: Okay.
1: Now, in that moment, my brain is like, stop. It's the right thing to do. But I didn't. I went past. Because I'm like, I don't know what's in the purse. I don't know what's going on, right?
0: Okay.
1: Too close to a bank. So I leave. So as I'm driving down the road, then I'm thinking to myself, did I do the right thing by not stopping? Because I don't know why she was waving, you know? But I said there's a bank right there with people in it. Mm-hmm. There's a grocery store behind there with lots of people in it.
0: Yeah.
1: It seems like if you needed help, you would have gone that direction.
0: And she's in the middle of the road.
1: Kind of in the middle of the road, yeah. Hmm. Not directly in the middle, but close enough.
0: Okay.
1: Where you had to slow down.
0: And there's plenty of other traffic, like cars behind you, too.
1: No, there was nobody behind me because they were all in the parking deck. Nobody came out that way.
0: Got it.
1: At the same time I did, anyway. So I don't know. I don't know if I did the right thing or not. And then it haunted me for a while after that. Like, well, what if she really needed help? And I just blew it off because I was, I don't know if I'm going to get a gun.
0: Was that the woman that ended up on the news last night?
1: Oh, come on. Don't do this to me. I know better than that. This woman did not end up on the news last night.
0: Are you sure?
1: But I could have ended up on the news last night. That's what I was more worried about than anything.
0: Yeah.
1: So I didn't stop. And then I thought, well, maybe I should have stopped. And I think people are everywhere around this right now. I mean, I would have gone into the grocery store.
0: So what you're saying
1: really
0: is if she really needed help, somebody else will do it. Not my job. I'm out of here.
1: See, that's exactly how I felt.
0: Sorry.
1: I'm not a protector.
0: I'm out of here.
1: I didn't want to feel that way, but I thought if I stop and I get jacked, and she sees me coming out of a bank thinking maybe I've got money. I don't know. It was just the weirdest feeling. And it could have been totally legit.
0: I wouldn't feel bad. And part of this is, not to get too deep into it. Okay, after your heart attacks, you have a balance sort of issue.
1: Yes.
0: Okay.
1: Yeah.
0: So if you had to get out of the car, I mean, you could get knocked down fairly easily.
1: Fairly easily, yeah.
0: Yeah.
1: Yeah.
0: In that sort of situation, what are you supposed to do?
1: Well, that's just it. I didn't.
0: What do you think, David?
3: You put it in a very nice way. I was trying to say or suggest kind of the same way, and everything that I thought would have come out kind of mean. But I was afraid it would come out mean. But I think the context,
0: well, you got to say it now, man.
3: I think the context kind of matters. No, I'm saying that if you do have those balance issues, if she needs help from somebody chasing her, can you do anything about it?
0: Right.
3: Or if she is going to rob you, can you defend yourself? That's really what it comes down to.
1: Well, she robs me in my car.
3: Yeah.
1: I could defend myself, but. I don't know. I was just the weirdest feeling.
3: I mean, I would have stopped and asked what's wrong, but, that's just because, I have a conscience, but.
1: Yeah, see, I knew there'd be something here.
0: I was like, could you just have rolled down the window with a little distance and say, what's the problem?
3: Yeah.
1: Well, I probably could have, and then gun goes in my face, and,
0: You never know.
1: I don't know. And you got to go back and get money out of your machine. I don't know, dude. It was the weirdest thing. A lot of times this happened to me. If I have stopped, they've asked for money. They told me their car ran out of gas.
0: Sure.
1: There's two kids sitting in it or whatever.
0: Yeah. I would say high percentage chance it was some sort of scam.
3: Well, because if there's a grocery store and a bunch of other businesses around, then if she really needs that kind of help, she can go there.
1: And you got a bank right there.
3: Yeah.
0: Yeah.
1: So anyway.
0: But she doesn't have any money and she needed help, but that's okay.
3: Yeah.
0: Well, I'm joking.
3: Jason Voorhees was chasing her. I mean, but
1: That's what I thought too. I thought, well, maybe some guy, I don't know.
0: Do you feel better about it now?
1: Yeah, pretty much. Yeah.
0: Okay, good. I don't have time for my story.
1: I know. Sorry, I sucked all the oxygen out of the room there, but it was just one of those things where it's like...
0: You robbed me like you robbed that lady yesterday, but it's okay.
1: I didn't rob her.
3: He's in a ditch somewhere.
0: I do have a wild story to get to, though. And if you take mushrooms, you can speak again having Alzheimer's? Next.
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7: 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I'm DeLos Yonke. We have been losing ground here over the last hour and a half for corn and soybean futures. July corn down 6 3/4. 412 and a quarter, September down 7 3/4, 420, December down 7 1/4, 439 and a half. That's half a cent off its low. July soybeans down 14, 1109, August down 12 3/4, 1115, November down 10 1/2, 1128. July wheat down 4, 583 and a half, KC down 1 3/4, 638 and a half. Livestock, July lean hogs down 22, 96.62. August live cattle up $1.45, 242.95. And August feeders up 5.10, 359.47. 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

0: The Markley, Van Camp, and Robin Show. 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
1: Well, Lucy pulled the football back again. Trump on Truth Social, quote, based on the fact that discussions with the Islamic Republic of Iran have been brought to the highest level of Iranian leadership and approved, I have, as President of the United States of America, canceled the scheduled strikes and bombings against Iran this evening. Discussions and final points have been, but in both concept and great detail, approved by all parties involved. The naval blockade will remain in full force and effect until this transaction is finalized. Time and place of the signing will be announced shortly.
0: Okay.
2: Oh, I bought a bunch of snacks for the big bomb party tonight. That's a bun.
0: All right, we got to get to Nimrod. Here we go.
3: When the going gets tough.
4: Damn it, this is too hard.
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4: I love the poorly educated.
0: All right. Nimrod's the News. We go to New Zealand. Where, check this, more than 100,000 live cockroaches, illegal to keep in Australia, were confiscated from a single breeder.
2: Oh, my gosh.
0: Things you never know. The haul of Madagascar hissing cockroaches.
2: Oh, those suckers are big.
0: Worth $200,000 Australian dollars seized. 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
0: 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And that's Nimrod's in the News.
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13: An about-face from the Commander-in-Chief. I'm Lisa Brady, Fox News. President Trump just announcing he's canceling a third night of strikes and bombings against Iran. The president posting this is based on discussions with Iran being brought to the highest level of Iranian leadership and approved, adding that final points have been approved by all parties involved in both concept and great detail. But the president also says the naval blockade will remain in full force until the transaction is finalized. He says the time and place for a signing will be announced shortly. This follows a second night of strikes on Iran after a U.S. helicopter was downed near the Strait of Hormuz. The president telling Fox News during the strikes,
14: they're really in submission. They just don't know it yet. Okay, to be honest with you. They just don't know it yet.
13: Iran had responded to the strikes with more attacks on Gulf neighbors. But again, President Trump now signaling a possible breakthrough in talks, posting he's canceling a third night of strikes. Just getting word, normal operations have resumed at the Pentagon after a hazmat scare.
15: The hazardous material team scrubbed several locations in the Pentagon's A-ring, the centermost location in the building. This was after systems detected a problem with the air quality in that part of the building, and a device picked up a biohazard scent.
13: Fox's Jennifer Griffin, a Pentagon spokesman, says testing is now confirmed. There's no hazard. The House Speaker accuses Democrats of holding a critical surveillance tool hostage after a temporary extension failed to pass with time running out.
16: The vote this morning is telling us that authorization for the nation's most important program to fight terrorism will likely lapse this weekend. Democrats yanked their support for a bipartisan FISA extension with reforms after President Trump temporarily installed housing czar Bill Pulte as the director of national intelligence, and Democrats are protesting.
13: Fox's Chad Pergram on Capitol Hill. They say to return to talks, the president's decision must be reversed. 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
17: WMBD Radio Local News. I'm Stace Keen. A baby is safe and a man is facing charges after the baby was kidnapped on Monday. Peoria Heights police say 25-year-old Sean Montford was arrested after police found him walking on East Paris Avenue with his girlfriend's baby. 25 News reports Montford was noticeably drunk, but police convinced him to return the child to his mother. Two arrests have been made in connection to that bank robbery in Washington last week. 50-year-old Willie Franklin was arrested by federal agents yesterday in Fort Myers, Florida, and 48-year-old Marcellus Ward was arrested in Tazewell County by Washington police detectives and FBI agents. Both are charged in connection to the June 4th robbery at the Heartland Bank and Trust on South Cummings. Science educators from across the state got a firsthand look at innovative STEAM learning opportunities during a visit to the Jump Training Simulation and Education Center in Peoria. Middle school teacher Misty Redmond said seeing how medical professionals use 3D printed models helps her envision similar projects at her own school.
18: To have a student be able to experience something like that is kind of like, wait, we have a 3D printer at school. We can make a heart.
17: 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Yesterday's severe storms left their impact in Peoria County. A portion of the north tower roof at Carl Health Pekin Hospital was damaged. Trees and branches were reported down in Chillicothe, Lakin, and Princeville, and power outages were widespread across the area. More news in 30 minutes or as it breaks, and always at WMBDRadio.com.
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20: The 25 News First Alert forecast features the potential for strong to severe storms across central Illinois today. A tornado watch is now in effect for areas west of the Illinois River, including Peoria County, until 3 p.m. as a complex of storms is expected to pass for the late morning into the afternoon. Additional strong to severe storms will be possible for the evening with a passing cold front. All severe weather-related hazards will be possible throughout the day. I'm 25 News First Alert meteorologist Valence Lavari for WMBD Radio.
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2: Well, President Trump posting on Truth Social that based on the fact that discussions with the Islamic Republic of Iran have been brought to the highest level of Iranian leadership and approved, I have, as President of the United States of America, canceled the scheduled strikes and bombings against Iran this evening. Discussions and final points have been, both in concept and great detail, approved by all parties involved. The naval blockade will remain in full force and effect until this transaction is finalized. Time and place of the signing to be announced shortly.
0: Okay.
2: I would just say I heard the same thing in April.
0: Wow. So I heard you sigh there, Scott, David.
24: Mm-hmm. Man. David.
2: Well. Hey, I hope this one pans out for sure.
26: I do too. But...
24: Scott!
2: Well...
0: Yeah.
2: This is the broken record, man. Over and over and over again.
0: So you don't think anything's going to come of this,
2: really?
0: I don't
2: know what I think. I don't know what to think.

0: It would be best if they got the deal done, I will say that.
1: That'd be great.
0: Yeah. Believe it when I see it.
2: I will, too. I will, too. And at this point in time, I think it's okay to be skeptical.
0: Oh, yeah, it is.
2: You know?
0: So, absolutely.
2: We'll see.
0: Okay, other news out there. Oh, I wanted to make sure to get to this, just because it seems pretty fascinating. And this isn't me just saying this to say go out and do shrooms. But we ran out of time with this story that I saw. This 80-year-old woman with late-stage Alzheimer's took 5 grams of psilocybin mushrooms and started speaking again. Yeah.
1: What?
0: Yes. A newly published case report in Frontiers in Neuroscience describes this remarkable and unexpected response in this 80-year-old woman. Again, advanced Alzheimer's. Yeah. So after 19 hours of taking this strain of mushrooms, the patient spontaneously awakened and began speaking for hours, engaging in autobiographical conversation and recalling memories that had not been expressed in years.
1: Holy cow.
0: It was not supposed to be possible.
3: How? Boy, I'll tell you, man, that just ups the game for the nursing home industry, doesn't it?
0: Yeah, dude.
3: You're just like, hey, come here and we'll let you trip all for the rest of your golden years and no longer have Alzheimer's.
0: Either that or it's, you know, some son or daughter bringing in the shrooms.
3: Yeah.
0: Like, what could it hurt? You know?
3: I mean, I don't know, man. And obviously I'm not, you know, a chemist or a biologist. I'm just saying that as a person who had partaken in the old magic mushrooms, I'm not saying it makes you a genius or anything like that, but it does unlock areas of your brain that you did not know existed. That's not an endorsement. I'm not saying, hey, you run out and go start tripping right now.
0: Like, what did you access?
3: Well, for me, it was actually the last time I ever did it. And I'll tell you the quote that I got from a buddy of mine after this. Last time I ever did it, I was thinking about dropping out of college again. Didn't really know what I wanted to do. And then I, you know, did the smart thing and took magic mushrooms. And then too much. And wound up just in my apartment for hours, like, sitting, and I was able to, like, look at my entire life story like they were in manila envelopes on my floor. It was crazy and uncomfortable looking inside of yourself like that. The next day, it was like, okay, I stopped smoking weed. I enrolled in the maximum amount of credit hours I could get and at the University of North Texas. I buckled down, and I wound up graduating finally.
0: Wow.
3: And never, ever, ever touched that stuff ever again. And when I told my buddy about that just a couple of years back, he goes, oh, yeah, that was the mushrooms telling you. You don't need us anymore. We have set you free.
0: Hilarious. I'm surprised you didn't want to take it one more time and start writing songs, because this was after the music career failed, right?
3: Oh, yeah. Yeah, yeah.
2: But he's probably on the manila envelopes. There's all kinds of failed songs.
3: There were, yes.
0: By the way, if you're just joining the show, David has never let Scott or I hear any of his songs, any of his originals.
3: I'll get you some mushrooms. You take them, and then you can listen to my songs, so you can be on my level.
0: Oh, that's hilarious. I think I'll probably pass on that, but I still want to know the lyrics.
2: Yeah, they're all in Japanese, because he also spoke that fluently well.
3: Well, high on shrooms.
2: High on shrooms, yeah.
0: More of the story, this patient had lived with Alzheimer's disease for approximately 10 years.
2: Dude, this is amazing.
0: And experienced several functional decline over the preceding 5 years. According to the report, she demonstrated profound cognitive impairment, chronic urinary incontinence, impaired mobility, executive dysfunction, and severe reduction in spontaneous communication and emotional engagement. She couldn't hold a gaze. She could not dress herself. She could not walk without help. Her family, by the time of the case report, had long since accepted the woman that they remembered was no longer reachable.
2: Yeah.
0: That's the brutal reality of late-stage Alzheimer's. Man.
2: God. Now, is this...
0: But at hour 19, she started to speak.
2: I mean, will the effects last?
0: I don't know.
2: Or do you have to continually pump mushrooms?
0: Well, during the initial phase, she was agitated, sweated profusely, and entered a prolonged sleep state.
3: Sounds about right.

0: ingested unconsciousness. Yeah. But the 19-hour mark, she started speaking. Recalled life events. On the following days, her family reported meaningful improvements across multiple domains.
1: Wow.
0: Yeah. It's a wild story, man.
1: Incredible.
0: So then they gave her a 3-gram dose about a month later. This was after the initial 5-gram dose.
1: Wow.
0: And was followed by increased verbal expression, humor, and greater walking agility.
2: I bet her sense of humor did improve.
0: So the humor detail in particular is striking. Because that's a complex cognitive act.
2: Too bad she was just laughing at a shadow puppet that she saw on the wall that no one else could see.
1: Hey, whatever works.
2: She's like, Charlie Chaplin is doing the Macarena in this room. This is hilarious.
0: So, David, you may know this. I don't know if you know it, Scott. Psilocybin is known for its mechanisms in promoting neuroplasticity, anti-inflammation, and improving functional connectivity of brain networks.
1: Wow.
0: In the treatment of depression and other diseases.
2: They've talked about that a lot with, like, PTSD as well, like a guided therapy. Not just like, hey, go to your local street pharmacist and pick up a bag of shrooms, but
0: right.
2: Under the care of a doctor. That's been studied for years and has some promising leads to it.
0: Yeah. I would love to have this conversation now with my oldest daughter because she gets into all this stuff from being a doctor and studying all this stuff.
1: The holistic medicine stuff?
0: Yeah.
1: Jeez.
0: Not that she's taking shrooms. I don't want to give
1: you
0: an idea,
1: no,
0: but just
1: no.
0: Talking about, you know, the cellular level and all that stuff.
1: I just find this stuff
0: heavy.
1: Fascinating.
0: It is.
1: I mean,
0: wild.
1: With Alzheimer's in particular.
0: I know.
1: It almost reverses Alzheimer's. It does reverse Alzheimer's.
0: Well don't know.
1: Like I said, I wonder how long it lasts.
0: Story.
1: I wonder if it, you know, after a few days, you go slip back into wherever you were before until you take more shrooms.
0: It could be.
1: I don't know.
0: I don't know. Keep an eye on that story.
1: Could RX pick up the cost of shrooms?
0: I know you have a clip of Jasmine Crockett. Now I can picture is Jasmine Crockett on shrooms.
2: Oh,
0: it
2: gosh.
0: Might help.
2: It might.
1: Wow.
0: It can't hurt.
2: Might help her right eye wander back into place.
1: Good. It very well could.
0: Oh, that's brutal.
1: Yeah.
0: Holy smokes. I can see better than I have in years. So she's still talking about the Carmelo Anthony case after he murdered Austin Metcalf.
2: And yeah, she made the statement to TMZ that Carmelo had no choice but to get all stabby.
0: Had no choice?
1: No choice.
0: What?
3: 35 years for a kid who had decided to go under a tent that was not his team's tent as it was raining.
0: It wasn't raining when he went in.
3: And simply didn't want to be put out in the rain by some random kid that he didn't know. Who was larger than him?
0: There were many people in the tent telling him he should leave. Wasn't his tent. Mm-hmm. Was he really that afraid of the rain? Please.
3: Listen, a lot of people don't know what it is to live as a black person in this country.
0: Here we go.
3: Just like you can give the benefit of the doubt to so many police officers when they go out and they shoot some black unarmed person, even though
0: rarely.
3: They are trained.
0: Yeah.
3: The fact that there was little to no mercy seen or humanity seen. When this black boy said that I was scared.
0: Oh, my gosh.
2: Actually, 35 years is the mercy.
0: Yes. A lot of people felt like it should have been life.
2: Yeah. Well, they do, under sentencing guidelines in Texas, they consider the age of the defendant. And so because he was young, that the 35-year sentence with a possibility of parole before that is the greatest mercy that anyone could expect in those in that situation.
0: Yeah. The race hustling is just its own art form.
2: It is bizarre.
0: Something like, but if that's your business, what else are you going to do?
1: Yeah, it's like it's pledge week, though.
0: I know. But, I mean, it's like you're in DVD sales.
1: Right.
0: And you're still trying to say this is the best way to see your home entertainment. You're clinging on desperately. We need to make more DVDs. Something needs to happen.
1: Wow.
0: Okay.
1: That's something.
0: Oh, yeah. Really is.
1: That is something.
0: I happen to see this story. Math scores down with kids.
1: Oh, are you surprised?
0: I'm not surprised.
1: No.
0: What do you think one of the big reasons why would be?
1: Well, I would imagine it's the grading system and how they've dumbed it down.
0: Well, it's a lot of people were thinking, well, because of COVID.
2: Yeah.
1: I was even thinking about that, but you're right.
2: Yeah.
0: This isn't even about COVID. This is just like down, just and no sliding scale, just like proficiency scores keep going down. Whole piece in the Washington
1: Post. There's a collapse of the family unit. There's a collapse of parents being involved in their kids' education.
0: There's also a collapse of just teaching kids math.
1: Well, that too.
0: Think of all the nonsense that we see that are in schools all the time that didn't used to be there.
1: Yep.
0: It's like a bunch of activists in schools need to get rooted out, crying out loud.
1: Like trans math teachers.
0: Oh, gosh.
1: Combine the two.
0: Man, oh, man.
1: The guy with the Carmen Miranda hat on, and he's teaching math now.
0: Yeah. Oh, the other night, too. We don't need to go into the Spurs collapse last night and the big Knicks win.
1: Jeez.
0: But that first game that was in New York,
1: yeah,
0: that Trump was at,
1: yeah,
0: and everybody, oh, how can he put everybody out? Everybody has to wait in line now because of Trump. Trump's got to have all this security, whatever. That whole thing turned out to be a lie.
1: Really?
0: Yeah, it wasn't Secret Service because the Knicks owner, James Dolan, was doing an interview and he corrected people.
4: Let's just talk about the game three, right?
0: Mm-hmm.
4: The Secret Service didn't demand this stuff.
0: Okay.
4: It was NYPD, and it was really the commissioner's office.
5: Really?
4: Right.
5: It would have made more sense if it was the Secret Service.
4: It would have,
5: because
4: right?
5: I mean, we could accept that. We don't like it, but we would have accepted
4: right.
5: it.
4: But no, this was the commissioner's plan all along. She just used the president coming as an excuse to set it up.
0: Yeah. So everybody's blaming. Wow. No, actually, it was not.
1: Hmm.
0: Yeah.
1: Well, imagine that, another lie.
0: But there are a lot of people in San Antonio today looking for shrooms after that devastating loss last. Man, that's sad. Oh, Victor Davis Hanson on Ireland. You got to hear this. And the five stories we're watching today coming up.
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0: The Markley Van Camp and Robbins Show. Jamie Markley, David Van Camp, Scott Robbins, and the five stories we're watching today.
1: One, two, three, four, five.
2: Okay, number five, the Cleveland Clinic Foundation, as there's an investigation from the DOJ into its practices for so-called gender-affirming care for minors, is ongoing. They have agreed to stop providing sex changes for kids, and they have committed $2 million for detransition treatment. To me, it's like this is such a it's almost depressing how much this feels like a win, because it was obvious that this never should have been going on to begin with.
3: Yeah, what's interesting, lives at TikTok, just put it out on X. Boston Children's Hospital. Remember, at first, it never happened there.
2: Yeah.
3: And then they bragged about it.
2: Yeah.
3: They have their Pride celebration going on at the hospital right now. And happy Pride, and there's all the kids, and they got like this parade with the rainbow balloons, and they got the U2 playing. Disgusting. Why? Why is that necessary at a children's hospital?
2: It's not, but...
3: You're pushing something on them.
2: Yes.
3: Knock it off.
2: Number four, Acting Attorney General Todd Blanche announced the indictment of three illegal aliens who participated in large-scale human smuggling operations that brought more than a dozen children into the United States. These are like mass sponsorships of unrelated, unaccompanied children. He says there are right now something like 15,500 open cases on this right now, on stuff like this.
3: Okay.
2: Number three, HUD, that's Housing and Urban Development, is cutting off funding to the Los Angeles agency responsible for managing homeless response, accusing it of obvious fraud and wanton mismanagement. Number two, President Trump saying earlier today that we would be taking Karg Island and other oil and gas production facilities in Iran. Not sure where that stands now, because number one, Trump on Truth Social saying that based on the fact that discussions with the Islamic Republic of Iran have been brought to the highest level of Iranian leadership and approved, I have as president canceled the scheduled strikes and bombings against Iran this evening, saying that the time and place of a signing of some sort of transaction will be announced shortly.
3: Okay. All right. David, the clip you had earlier of the ESPN host that told Taylor Swift to get out from the game last night, if you remember.
2: Is it Knicks rating?
4: I'm recording it right now.
3: That's it. Yeah, here it is.
5: She's not a Knicks fan.
4: Right now.
5: Get out of here, girl.
3: She's not a Knicks fan. Get out of here, girl. She's now sort of apologized.
2: Oh, yeah.
3: Sort of. Saying, I didn't see her at any of these games.
4: Right.
3: You know, this year, last year.
4: Mm-hmm.
3: And then there was the game. They were in Cleveland. Travis Kelce, wasn't he chugging beer and stuff? And rooting for Cleveland?
4: Well, was he at the game?
3: Yeah.
4: Then he was chugging beers.
3: But she didn't wear any Knicks stuff there.
4: Right.
3: So she was a little confused.
4: Yeah.
3: But she's like, yeah, if she is a Knicks fan, it's fine. But
4: she has been her whole life, my understanding is. Since she was like a little kid.
3: This is the Markley Van Camp and Robbins Show. I'm sure. All right, biggest story of the day, David.
4: I'd have kicked her out for dancing.
2: biggest story of the day, I guess, is that the bombings are off against Iran. Because some sort of deal is imminent.
4: Where's the money at on this?
2: I have not checked Polymarket, but I can do that if you would like.
4: Well, you wonder sometimes.
3: The last time I checked Polymarket on what's going on in Iran, it was very depressing.
4: How things have shifted now that he brought this, he mentioned that.
3: Yeah.
4: And if there is, did he say, when he says shortly, what's he mean by that? I mean, tonight?
2: Mm-hmm.
3: Yeah. We also got to get to, well, people ticked off in Ireland. Victor Davis Hanson talks about that and the United States and the Scott Robbins trifecta all coming up.
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8: Fox News, I'm John Saucier. President Trump is threatening more strikes against Iran tonight, but on social media, he now writes, based on the fact that discussions with the Islamic Republic of Iran have been brought to the highest level of Iranian leadership and approved, I have, as President of the United States of America, canceled the scheduled strikes and bombings against Iran this evening. He does say the naval blockade will remain in effect. This morning on Fox and Friends, the president says Iran's military has been decimated.
9: I don't want to have boots on the ground, but if I wanted to, we could put a small group of soldiers and take over the whole place. They're finished.
8: Senate Minority Leader Chuck Schumer, he says this conflict is putting the entire country at risk.
10: It doesn't take a military genius to see that Trump's fiasco of a war with Iran never ended. Not with American helicopters being shot down. Not when American bases are being attacked and American troops are coming under fire.
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11: WMBD Radio Local News, I'm Stace Keen. Pekin and Chillicothe were some of the hardest hit areas following yesterday's storms. The quick-moving storms packed a punch, knocking trees onto houses and cars and bringing down power lines, causing widespread outages. Officials remind you, if you run into down lines, stay away as they could be live. We're not out of the woods yet. More storms are expected later today. Several people are hurt following a fire in Peoria. That blaze broke out last night at a home in the 1200 block of West Millman Street. Three people were sent to the hospital with non-life-threatening injuries. One firefighter sustained injuries as well. Two dogs were killed in the blaze, which is under investigation. The grand opening of Komatsu's new surfacing hauling headquarters and customer service center was held yesterday in Peoria. 25 News was at the celebration where Senior Vice President Don Buchanan spoke about the company's $28 million building.
12: This investment really reassures the community and the employees that we're here for the long run.
11: The building will staff more than 300 of Komatsu's 1,000 employees and will operate with 100% renewable energy and zero waste practices. And a baby is safe and a man is facing charges after that baby was kidnapped Monday. Peoria Heights police say 25-year-old Sean Montford was arrested after police found him walking on East Paris Avenue with his girlfriend's baby. 25 News reports Montford was noticeably drunk, but police convinced him to return the child to the baby's mother. More news in 30 minutes or as it breaks, and always at WMBDRadio.com.
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15: The 25 News First Alert forecast features the potential for strong to severe storms across central Illinois today. A tornado watch is now in effect for areas west of the Illinois River, including Peoria County, until 3 p.m. as a complex of storms is expected to pass for the late morning into the afternoon. Additional strong to severe storms will be possible for the evening with the passing cold front. All severe weather-related hazards will be possible throughout the day. I'm 25 News First Alert meteorologist Balan Solivari for WMBD Radio.
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19: Don't get all sappy on me. 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
18: Which door did you go in?
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18: Very funny. 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
19: I was hoping to work out a deal on a new...
18: Whoops, looks like we're out of time. 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
19: Bye, Paul.
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3: The Markley, Van Camp, and Robin Show. Jamie Markley, David Van Camp, Scott Robbins. Got the Robbins trifecta coming up in a few. News update, David Van Camp.
2: All right. Well, President Trump says the bombings have been canceled with Iran. And because there is some sort of deal that has been agreed to, they're going to sign on the dotted line, and that's going to be announced. And I know it's Groundhog Day. Scott, you were just before the break asking about what the odds are, what the betting markets are saying.
4: Yeah,
2: just
4: that's usually a tip right there.
2: Polymarket has it a permanent peace deal by June 15th at 12%. However, it tips over into 52% by August 31st.
3: Okay.
4: All right.
3: That makes me think of the different people from the administration saying by September.
2: Yeah. Yes. Well, look, I mean, when he said 4 to 6 weeks, that was 4 to 6 metric weeks, okay, which translates roughly to several months.
3: It's like 4 to 6 months.
2: Yes.
4: Man, you're the Got spin it. Doctor there. It's all right. It's all right.
3: Yeah. Probably heard, as far as California goes, that some homeless people were bribed with cash and drugs and other incentives to vote Democrat. Mm-hmm.
4: I got another good story about that coming up, too, by the way.
3: Hakeem the Dream Jeffries was asked about it. This is what he has to say.
0: Earlier in the week, you told me that there is no election fraud happening in California and that anyone who questions the outcome of the election is a conspiracy theorist. However, there are now homeless people on Skid Row admitting they were bribed with cash, drugs, other incentives to vote Democrat in elections. Does that change your stance at all on whether or not these elections are rigged?
21: Listen, I'm unfamiliar with those reports. And I wouldn't be surprised if those are part of some far-right conspiracy theory being peddled on the internet to try to convince the American people that there's evidence of fraud in California.
3: They're supposed to be creative people on the left, I thought.
2: Yes.
3: So they're going back to that tired old right-wing conspiracy.
4: That's what it is.
2: There's a woman who admitted she did it.
3: Yes.
2: And she's going to jail for it.
3: Correct.
2: So it's only possible that she's the only one who was going to Skid Row and paying homeless people in liquor and, you know, $2 bills, basically, to go vote.
3: Sometimes I think it's sort of like this. You have these unbelievable statements like this, well, probably some far right-wing conspiracy, thinking, well, who would believe that? And if you were to answer the question, it would be certain demographics, especially dumb liberal boomers. And as long as they can keep those people believing what they're saying, they'll still get their votes.
2: Yeah.
3: Right. That's the only thing I can figure.
2: You know, Hakeem, I don't know if you listen to this show or have somebody on your staff who does or if this can get to you. If you want to use my metric excuse, you can. Oh, I thought you were talking about fraud in metric. Oh, if we're using imperial units, then yes, fraud's everywhere.
4: That's what you got to do.
3: Of course.
4: You have to wear the shirt down with imperial.
3: Yeah. Yes. Well, he gets his fashion tips from other places.
4: Does he?
3: Like when he airbrushed his face with the Knicks hat?
4: Yes.
3: Did you see that?
2: He thinned himself out.
3: Yeah. He thinned himself out.
4: Yeah. With his pink Knicks hat.
3: Yes.
2: Yeah. He's done that before, too. He posted a photo of him just casually sitting by the East River, like leaning up against a bus bench.
3: Oh, and the bench was warped.
2: Yeah, and the bench was warped, like inward, because someone sloppily photoshopped it to make him look thinner.
3: Yes.
2: He's a very vain guy, because he's not
3: like
2: a fat
3: guy.
2: He just
3: broad shoulders to thin him out in the waist to make him look, you know, more manly.
4: And human.
3: Yes. Mm-hmm. Anyway. I mentioned it. Eesh. Seen what's happened in Ireland, where this Irish dude was almost beheaded by the migrant. It was insane. And that was the match.
2: Mm-hmm.
3: And, man, then you had the riot. Well, I mean, and this has been brewing for a long time. You remember when Conor McGregor was in the United States, March 2025?
4: Yeah.
3: I think it was with Trump, and he was talking about it then.
22: It's like time that America is made aware of what is going on in Ireland. What is going on in Ireland is a travesty. Our government is the government of zero action with zero accountability. The illegal immigration racket is running ravage on the country. There are rural towns in Ireland that have been overrun in one swoop, that have become a minority in one swoop. So issues need to be addressed. And the 40 million Irish Americans, as I said, need to hear this, because if not, there will be no place to come home and visit.
3: Yeah. So just clips from different shows going on. This dude that called in.
1: They're not listening. The political class are not listening. These people who are coming over here illegally, they're rapists, terrorists. They're coming over here. It's literally like putting a wolf in a sheep field. You are giving them a target-rich environment. You haven't vetted them. You've done nothing. All you've done is dump them in a place where they can wreak havoc. Where they come from, guess what? There's no law. If they can do literally whatever they
3: true.
1: Want, well, guess what? What goes around comes around. And I think the political class have got a very, very, very big smack on the nose coming.
3: Yeah, so we'll see. So Victor Davis Hanson, Hoover Institute, was on Fox last night talking about this. And he talked about the United States, UK, the civil rights movement, and then what's happened since then. And I just want to get your reaction to this.
6: We've got three generations of people in their 40s, 50s, and 60s that grew up with reverse discrimination, and they didn't know anything about segregation or institutionalized racism. All they know is that their job opportunities were curtailed because there was this new idea of equality of result, where people based on their skin color or ethnic origins or whether they're migrants or something, they had preferential treatment, and yet they were paying for the sins of prior generations. That's what they felt. And then finally, there was a class element to it. The elites crafted this system to bring in constituents dependent on state largesse, but they were never subject to the consequences of their own terrible ideology because they had the money and the zip codes and the resources to protect themselves from that kind of violence that we saw. And they made it worse by insulting the white working class as if they're illiberal and Neanderthal when they created the conditions and they were immune from them. And now they don't know what to do because they realize it's blowing up in their face, both there and in the United States.
3: And that is what you're seeing. Jobs are gone. People coming in, taking the culture away from them. Mm-hmm. And yeah, you can say, well, I don't condone burning up houses and getting migrants out of their homes and all that sort of stuff. Then the question is, can you understand how they got to that point? It's not to justify it, but to understand it.
4: Which brings up the question of civil war eventually. Again.
3: Yeah. Oh, yes.
4: And, you know, and it don't want to be the alarmist, but it's you see what's going on in other parts of the world, and you think, well, it's a very real possibility.
3: Yes.
4: Man.
3: No doubt. All right, you ready for your big
4: three? Yeah, let's go.
3: Here we go.
7: Are you ready?
23: One, two.
7: It's the three most important news stories of the day.
24: I hit the trifecta.
7: Well, at least according to Scott Robbins. It's the trifecta on the Markley, Van Camp, and Robbins Show.
3: Every day about this time, Scott Robbins' top three stories, helped by his hero.
25: I'm Casey Kasem.
4: Well, well, well. Hi, Casey.
25: I'm ready.
4: Been okay? Been doing all right?
25: Yes.
4: Okay.
25: I'm ready.
4: Don't worry about his health a little bit. He seemed a little shaky last time I saw him. Okay, all right.
2: All right, what you got for number three?
4: Ballots continue to arrive in mailboxes of dead Californians ahead of this year's primary election, despite repeated efforts by relatives to notify the officials they're dead.
3: That's a right-wing conspiracy.
4: The California Post has learned this. A Los Angeles resident there, Steve Brown, said, I followed every instruction. I followed everything these election officials gave me after my wife died in 2021. I reported her death. I submitted paperwork. I even sent them a copy of her death certificate. But they keep sending ballots. And she's not here anymore. Asking someone in the household to fill them out. 5 years this has been going on. He said it's a lot of work. You do what they tell you to do and the ballot still comes over and over and over again. And this is something I did not know until I was reading the story. A 2025 review of 2 million active California voter registrations by something called the Public Interest Legal Foundation identified 94,516 registrants flagged as deceased.
3: Wow.
4: Through comparisons with Social Security Death Index and obituary records. So they double cross checked it, and guess what they found out? Like 96,000 are dead. But the ballots are sent to their homes. Somebody's filling them out.
3: Hakeem says it's just a conspiracy.
26: The countdown doesn't stop till we reach the top.
4: Garbage.
3: Scott Robbins, trifecta, yep. Top three of the day, up to number
25: two.
4: A Long Island hoarder was ratted out by her teen daughter, who blew the whistle on awful living conditions at the family's home,
3: oof,
4: leading cops to discover more than 130 cats and dogs inside.
3: Oh, gosh.
4: Yeah, Alina Horbaka, 54, arrested after they found putrid St. Andrews Lane residence contained toxic levels of ammonia known to trigger respiratory infections and severe health complications, according to charging documents. Now, they were able to get all the animals out of the house. Some of them severely not going to make it, severely injured, or they were just in ill health.
3: Oh, man.
8: I got to talk about a dog dying.
4: They did say, though, on the bright side, that there were people came forward and adopted the healthy animals out, and their hope is that they'll return to health the other animals that were there.
3: Oh, man.
8: He was a little dog named Snuggles.
3: Yeah.
4: Yeah.
3: Nice.
9: And the countdown continues.
3: Scott Robbins trifecta, hey, top three of the day.
4: Some people collect Funko Pops. Others collect cats and dogs.
9: And finally, one.
4: Yeah, move right, move right along on that one.
3: She was.
4: Yeah. Well,
8: what the hell's going on here?
4: I don't know. I don't know, Casey. Z, as we, the World Cup kicks off today in Mexico, most Americans are waiting for real football season to start, but that's another story. So if anyone thought that the left in America would focus on celebrating the athletes competing in the world's biggest international soccer tournament instead of trying to find any reason to use to hate Donald Trump, you're wrong. The lefties have already found their World Cup hero, and it's not anybody that plays the game. The most lauded participant in the World Cup is a Somali referee that no one's ever heard of by the name of Omar Artan. It turns out that Artan won't be participating in the World Cup at all, at least not in the United States. Why? He's got ties to terrorist organizations. That's why they booted him out of the country. He's gone. Out you go. Of course, that. Of course, the left now is all flippy about it, including Ilhan Omar and others, who said, well, how can they do this? We have moral obligation to enter this country.
3: No,
4: that's
3: we
4: the
3: don't.
4: Whole point of the World
3: no,
4: Cup.
3: No, we don't.
4: That's the universality of it all. No, it isn't. No, it isn't. By the way, 15 Iranian athletes, too, were out you go. With, again, ties to terrorist organizations.
3: Mm-hmm. Oh, they were kicked out.
4: They were kicked out, yeah.
3: I thought maybe Iran killed them.
4: No.
3: I wasn't sure what you were going with there. Because they do that, too.
4: No, only if they ask to be exiled here, yeah. Then they get back home and bad things happen to them.
3: Yeah.
9: And they were nervous.
3: Better believe it.
4: So this guy, who is going to become the first official ever from Somalia to referee during the World Cup, has been denied the opportunity because he's a big Hamas supporter.
9: Good.
4: Yeah. Yeah. That's Casey. What I thought, Casey.
3: Yeah, no kidding.
9: And there you have it.
3: Yes, the Scott Robbins trifecta, top three of the day.
4: Casey's family immigrated to this country, too, you know.
10: He's Lebanese, know right?
9: Yes.
3: Yeah. Better believe it. Okay.
4: They did it the right way, though, Casey. Yeah.
3: Okay. Oh, got a wonderful Nimrod of the news. You won't be disappointed. And a news update next.

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0: The Markley Van Camp and Robin Show. 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
2: By the way, Brickhouse Nutrition's got a lot of other great stuff, too.
0: Well, I mean, well, they do. Yeah.
2: Yeah.
0: This
2: Lean
0: is just part one of it. Yeah.
2: Yes. Okay.
0: Oh, come on.
2: You're done. You did fine. I mean, you, rough beginning of the at-bat,
0: well,
2: you came through.
1: Well, you left your bat in the dugout. I mean,
2: that was part of it.
0: That was part of it, yeah.
2: Yes. All right, news update, David Van Camp.
1: Well, President Trump says the bombings are off because some deal is imminent, but now it's being reported that Israel and whoever is representing Iran have no idea what he's talking about.
2: Okay.
1: So, it's Groundhog Day.
0: What is going on?
2: Are you saying you don't trust the Trumpster?
0: Scott! Well, does anybody talk to anybody? He's going to say? I don't know. Hey, BB, here's what I'm going to say, okay? You good with that? Are we good?
2: Who said that they didn't know what was going on, David?
1: Israel and Iran.
0: Both of them?
1: Yeah.
0: No idea.
2: Well, they could be just...
0: Maybe that's part of the agreement.
2: We don't know.
0: All right. They agreed on something, right? Neither one of them know what's going on, so.
2: On it goes.
1: There you go. That's the agreement.
2: Yeah. We know what Trump's talking about. All right, we got to get the Nimrods, my goodness.
3: When the going gets tough.
4: Damn it, this is too hard.
3: The dumb get dumber.
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4: I love the poorly educated.
2: All right. Nimrods in the News. We go to Manatee County, Florida. The state's attorney's office. Seeking an enhanced sentence for Ronald Willard, who's guilty of multiple charges, including his 8th DUI.
0: Oh, come on.
2: Dang.
0: Man.
2: He already had the suspended license, like, revoked because of the prior DUI convictions. But something happened where Ronald goes over to this other guy's house and punched him in the arm.
0: In the arm?
2: Isn't that wild?
0: Yeah, that's weird.
2: And so then... cops are called. Cops get there. He's behind the wheel. He was intoxicated and driving. And that was number 8.
0: Gosh.
2: So, yeah. The crime now carries a maximum possible sentence of 15 years.
0: Yeah, go to jail.
2: The punch in the arm. That seems like the old Charlie horse
0: right,
2: thing.
0: Right, that's what I was thinking, too.
2: Because you always like my brother's friends.
0: Yeah, I know, yeah.
2: Hey, little Markley.
0: Yeah.
2: Who won the race horse? No! No! I'll tell you what. Charlie horse! Burp! Right in the arm. That sucks.
0: Exactly. Yeah.
2: That's Nimrods in the News.
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13: Progress with Iran on Lisa Brady, Fox News. Enough progress that President Trump has canceled a planned third night of strikes and bombings.
14: It was clear yesterday that the Pentagon said they were going to negotiate with bombs. That's what they did over the last 2 days. And clearly, the president upped the ante by talking about taking Karga Island.
13: Fox's Jennifer Griffin, that was part of a broader threat to seize Iran's oil and gas industries. But the president now suggests there's agreement on a memorandum of understanding, and that's why he called off more strikes tonight.
14: What's not clear from the Truth post that he put out is what the MOU is. Is it simply about a ceasefire? Does it include the nuclear deal?
13: The president does say it's approved by all parties involved, listing multiple countries besides the U.S., Iran, and Israel. President Trump also just announcing a new nominee for Director of National Intelligence, Jake Clayton, a federal prosecutor and former chair of the Securities and Exchange Commission. The president's been facing bipartisan pushback over picking a top housing finance official, Bill Pulte, to serve as acting director.
15: The headline here is that the president felt the pressure that was coming from Capitol Hill, including from a number of Republicans that were not happy to see Bill Pulte in the director of national intelligence position.
13: Fox's Mark Meredith at the White House. Democrats and some Republicans protesting Pulte by opposing a temporary extension of a key surveillance tool, which failed in the House earlier today.
15: So it's unclear right now, is he going to stay as acting DNI as this nomination works through? It's an important post. It's been around for decades. The question, of course, here is what will this do to change any of the feelings up on the Hill?
13: The surveillance tool is set to expire at midnight tomorrow. A false alarm at the Pentagon where a device detected a biohazard scent earlier today, prompting a shelter-in-place order in some areas and a hazmat sweep, but testing confirms no hazardous material. 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
16: WMBD Radio Local News, I'm John Cruz. Storms to the north of Peoria. Flash flood watch remains in effect till 9 p.m. tonight. Speaking of weather, Pekin and Chillicothe, some of the hardest hit areas after yesterday's storms. The quick-moving weather packing a punch, knocking trees onto houses and cars, and bringing down power lines, causing outages. Officials remind you, if you run into downed lines, stay away as they could be live. IDOT reporting a mudslide on Route 116 overnight. The road is now back open. We're not out of the woods yet. More storms could fire up throughout the afternoon. Again, much of the area under a flood watch until 9 p.m. The World Cup gets underway today, and one Central Illinois legislator helping to bring the beautiful game to North America. 16th District Congressman Darren LaHood serves as co-chair of the Congressional Soccer Caucus. LaHood says the sport very important to him and his family.
17: So I have three sons that all played soccer growing up in Peoria, and so soccer's been a big part of our life, and I'm proud that the president asked me to step up and be part of the World Cup. The
16: U.S.'s first match against Paraguay tomorrow night. A baby now safe and a man in jail after a kidnapping on Monday. Peoria Heights police say 25-year-old Sean Munford was arrested after police found him walking on East Paris Avenue with his girlfriend's baby. 25 News reports Munford was noticeably drunk, but police convinced him to return the baby to the child's mom. More news in 30 minutes or as it breaks, and always at WMBDRadio.com.
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10: The 25 News First Alert forecast features the potential for strong to severe storms across central Illinois today. A tornado watch is now in effect for areas west of the Illinois River, including Peoria County, until 3 p.m. as a complex of storms is expected to pass for the late morning into the afternoon. Additional strong to severe storms will be possible for the evening with a passing cold front. All severe weather-related hazards will be possible throughout the day. I'm 25 News First Alert meteorologist Valence Lavari for WMBD Radio.
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2: 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News update, David Van Camp.
1: Well, President Trump posting on Truth Social that based on the fact that discussions with the Islamic Republic of Iran have been brought to the highest level of Iranian leadership and approved, I have, as President of the United States of America, canceled the scheduled strikes and bombings against Iran this evening. Discussions and final points have been, both in concept and great detail, approved by all parties involved. The naval blockade will remain in full force and effect until this transaction is finalized. Time and place of the signing to be announced shortly.
2: Okay.
1: I would just say I heard the same thing in April.
2: Wow. So I heard you sigh there, Scott, David. Man.
30: David.
2: Well.
1: Hey, I hope this one pans out for sure.
31: I do too. But...
30: Scott!
2: Well.
1: Yeah.
31: This is the broken record, man. Over and over and over again.
1: So you don't think anything's going to come of this,
31: I don't
1: really?
31: Know what I think. I don't know what to think. I will say the tone on this one seems...
30: Give me a chance.
31: I'm trying. A bit more optimistic, right? Am I right about that, David?
1: Yeah, a little bit.
31: Okay.
2: Okay.
31: Like we're going to sign something. Time to be determined. Is that what it was? Or
1: yeah.
31: Location to be determined or whatever.
2: Okay.
31: I don't know.
2: All right, we'll see what happens.
31: I don't know.
2: So that's the update. Anything else before we move on?
1: No, that's about it. I mean... Here we go.
31: Yeah.
2: Yeah.
31: What a show.
1: Delay, delay, delay.
2: It would be best if they got the deal done, I will say that.
1: That'd be great.
2: Yeah. Believe it when I see it.
31: I will, too. I will, too.

0: Yeah.
1: What?
0: Yes. A newly published case report in Frontiers in Neuroscience describes this remarkable and unexpected response in this 80-year-old woman. Again, advanced Alzheimer's. Yeah. So after 19 hours of taking this strain of mushrooms, the patient spontaneously awakened and began speaking for hours, engaging in autobiographical conversation and recalling memories that had not been expressed in years.
1: Holy cow.
0: And it was not supposed to be possible.
2: How? Boy, I'll tell you, man, that just ups the game for the nursing home industry, doesn't it?
0: Yeah, dude.
2: You're just like, hey, come here and we'll let you trip all for the rest of your golden years and no longer have Alzheimer's.
0: Either that or it's, you know, some son or daughter bringing in the shrooms.
2: Yeah.
0: Like, what could it hurt? You know?
2: I mean, I don't know, man. And obviously I'm not, you know, a chemist or a biologist. I'm just saying that as a person who had partaken in the old magic mushrooms, I'm not saying it makes you a genius or anything like that, but it does unlock areas of your brain that you did not know existed. That's not an endorsement. I'm not saying, hey, you run out and go start tripping right now.
0: Like, what did you access?
2: Well, for me, it was actually the last time I ever did it. And I'll tell you the quote that I got from a buddy of mine after this. Last time I ever did it, I was thinking about dropping out of college again. Didn't really know what I wanted to do. And then I, you know, did the smart thing and took magic mushrooms. And then too much. And wound up just in my apartment for hours, like sitting, and I was able to like look at my entire life story like they were in manila envelopes on my floor. It was crazy and uncomfortable looking inside of yourself like that. The next day, it was like, okay, I stopped smoking weed. I enrolled in the maximum amount of credit hours I could get in at the University of North Texas. I buckled down, and I wound up graduating finally.
0: Wow.
2: And never, ever, ever touched that stuff ever again. And when I told my buddy about that just a couple of years back, he goes, oh, yeah, that was the mushrooms telling you. You don't need us anymore. We have set you free.
0: Hilarious. I'm surprised you didn't want to take it one more time and start writing songs, because this was after the music career failed, right?
2: Oh, yeah. Yeah, yeah.
1: But he was probably on the manila envelopes. There's all kinds of failed songs.
2: There were, yes.
0: By the way, if you're just joining the show, David has never let Scott or I hear any of his songs, any of his originals.
2: I'll get you some mushrooms. You take them, and then you can listen to my songs, so you can be on my level.
0: Oh, that's hilarious. I think I'll probably pass on that, but I still want to know the lyrics.
1: Yeah, they're all in Japanese, because he also spoke that fluently well.
2: while high on shrooms.
1: High on shrooms, yeah.
0: More of the story, this patient had lived with Alzheimer's disease for approximately 10 years.
1: Dude, this is amazing.
0: And experienced several functional decline over the preceding 5 years. According to the report, she demonstrated profound cognitive impairment, chronic urinary incontinence, impaired mobility, executive dysfunction, and severe reduction in spontaneous communication and emotional engagement. She couldn't hold a gaze. She could not dress herself. She could not walk without help. Her family, by the time of the case report, had long since accepted the woman that they remembered was no longer reachable.
1: Yeah.
0: That's the brutal reality of late-stage Alzheimer's. Man.
1: God. Now, is this...
0: But at hour 19, she started to speak.
1: I mean, will the effects last?
0: I don't know.
1: Or do you have to continually pump mushrooms?
0: Well, during the initial phase, she was agitated, sweated profusely, and entered a prolonged sleep state.
2: Sounds about
0: that
2: right.
0: Suggested unconsciousness. Yeah. But the 19-hour mark, she started speaking. Recalled life events. On the following days, her family reported meaningful improvements across multiple domains.
1: Wow.
0: Yeah. It's a wild story, man.
1: Incredible.
0: So then they gave her a 3-gram dose about a month later. This was after the initial 5-gram dose.
1: Wow.
0: And was followed by increased verbal expression, humor, and greater walking agility.
2: I bet her sense of humor did improve.
0: It said the humor detail in particular is striking, because that's a complex cognitive act.
2: Too bad she was just laughing at a shadow puppet that she saw on the wall and no one else could see.

0: hey, whatever works.
1: He's like, Charlie Chaplin is doing the Macarena in this room. This is hilarious.
2: So, David, you may know this. I don't know if you know it, Scott. Psilocybin is known for its mechanisms in promoting neuroplasticity, anti-inflammation, and improving functional connectivity of brain networks in the treatment of depression and other diseases.
3: They've talked about that a lot with, like, PTSD as well, like a guided therapy. Not just like, hey, go to your local street pharmacist and pick up a bag of shrooms, but
2: right.
3: under the care of a doctor. That's been studied for years and has some promising leads to it.
2: Yeah. I'd love to have this conversation now with my oldest daughter because she gets into all this stuff from being a doctor and studying all this stuff.
0: The holistic medicine stuff?
2: Yeah.
0: Jeez.
2: Not that she's taking shrooms. I don't want to give
0: No,
2: talking about, you know, the cellular level and all that stuff.
0: I just find this stuff
2: heady.
0: Fascinating.
2: It is.
0: I mean,
2: wild.
0: With Alzheimer's in particular.
2: I know.
0: It almost reverses Alzheimer's. It does reverse Alzheimer's.
2: Well don't know.
0: Like I said, I wonder how long it lasts.
2: Story.
0: I wonder if it, you know, after a few days, you go slip back into wherever you were before until you take more shrooms.
2: It could be.
0: I don't know.
2: I don't know. Keep an eye on that story.
0: Could RX pick up the cost of shrooms?
2: I know you have a clip of Jasmine Crockett. Now I can picture is Jasmine Crockett on shrooms.
3: Oh,
2: it
3: gosh.
2: Might help.
3: It might.
0: Wow.
2: It can't hurt.
3: Might help her right eye wander back into place.
0: Good. It very well could.
2: Oh, that's brutal.
0: Yeah.
2: Holy smokes. I can see better than I have in years. So she's still talking about the Carmelo Anthony case after he murdered Austin Metcalf.
3: And she made the statement to TMZ that Carmelo had no choice but to get all stabby.
2: Had no choice?
0: No choice.
2: What?
4: 35 years for a kid who had decided to go under a tent that was not his team's tent as it was raining.
2: It wasn't raining when he went in.
4: And simply didn't want to be put out in the rain by some random kid that he didn't know. Who was larger than him?
2: There were many people in the tent telling him he should leave. Wasn't his tent. Mm-hmm. Was he really that afraid of the rain? Please.
4: Listen, a lot of people don't know what it is to live as a black person in this country.
2: Here we go.
4: Just like you can give the benefit of the doubt to so many police officers when they go out and they shoot some black unarmed person, even though
2: rarely.
4: They are trained.
2: Yeah.
4: The fact that there was little to no mercy seen or humanity seen. When this black boy said that I was scared.
2: Oh, my gosh.
3: Actually, 35 years is the mercy.
2: Yes. A lot of people felt like it should have been life.
3: Yeah. Well, they do, under sentencing guidelines in Texas, they consider the age of the defendant. And so because he was young, that the 35-year sentence with a possibility of parole before that is the greatest mercy that anyone could expect in that situation.
2: Yeah. The race hustling is just its own art form.
3: It is bizarre. Something like,
2: but if that's your business, what else are you going to do?
0: Yeah, it's like it's pledge week, though.
2: I know. But I mean, it's like you're in DVD sales.
0: Right.
2: And you're still trying to say this is the best way to see your home entertainment. You're clinging on desperately. Mm-hmm. We need to make more DVDs. Something needs to happen.
0: Wow.
2: Okay.
0: That's something.
2: Oh, yeah. Really is.
0: That is something.
2: I happen to see this story. Math scores down with kids.
0: Oh, are you surprised?
2: I'm not surprised.
0: No.
2: What do you think one of the big reasons why would be?
0: Well, I would imagine it's the grading system and how they've dumbed it down.
2: Well, it's a lot of people were thinking, well, because of COVID.
0: Yeah. I wasn't even thinking about that, but you're right.
2: This isn't even about COVID. This is just like down, just and no sliding scale, just like proficiency scores keep going down. Whole piece in the Washington
0: Post. Well, there's a collapse of the family unit. There's a collapse of parents being involved in their kids' education.
2: There's also a collapse of just teaching kids math.
0: Well, that too.
2: Think of all the nonsense that we see that are in schools all the time that didn't used to be there.
0: Yep.
2: It's like a bunch of activists in schools need to get rooted out. Crying out loud.
0: Like trans math teachers.
2: Oh, gosh.
0: Combine the two.
2: Man, oh, man.
0: The guy with the Carmen Miranda hat on, and he's teaching math now.
2: Yeah. Oh, the other night, too. We don't need to go into the Spurs collapse last night and the big Knicks win.
0: Jeez.
2: But that first game that was in New York
0: that
2: Trump was at,
0: yeah,
2: And everybody, oh, how can he put everybody out? Everybody has to wait in line now because of Trump. Trump's got to have all this security, whatever. That whole thing turned out to be a lie.
0: Really?
2: Yeah, it wasn't Secret Service. Because the Knicks owner, James Dolan, was doing an interview and he corrected people.
5: Let's just talk about the Game 3, right? Mm-hmm.
6: Right.
5: The Secret Service didn't demand this stuff.
6: Okay.
5: It was NYPD, and it was really the commissioner's office.
7: Really? Mm-hmm.
5: Right.
7: It would have made more sense if it was the Secret Service.
5: It would have, sure, right?
7: Because we could accept that. We don't like it, but we would have accepted
5: right, but,
7: it.
5: But no, that this was the commissioner's plan all along. She just used the president coming as an excuse to set it up.
2: Yeah. So everybody's blaming, Trump. No, actually, it was not.
0: Hmm.
2: Yeah.
0: Well, imagine that, another lie.
2: But there are a lot of people in San Antonio today looking for shrooms after that devastating loss. Man, that's sad. Oh, Victor Davis Hanson on Ireland. You got to hear this. And the five stories we're watching today coming up.
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0: The Markley Van Camp and Robbins Show. Jamie Markley, David Van Camp, Scott Robbins, and the five stories we're watching today.
1: One, two, three, four, five.
2: Okay, number five, the Cleveland Clinic Foundation, as there's an investigation from the DOJ into its practices for so-called gender-affirming care for minors, is ongoing. They have agreed to stop providing sex changes for kids, and they have committed $2 million for detransition treatment. To me, it's like this is such a it's almost depressing how much this feels like a win, because it was obvious that this never should have been going on to begin with.
3: Yeah, and what's interesting, Libs of TikTok just put it out on X. Boston Children's Hospital. Remember, at first, it never happened there.
2: Yeah.
3: And then they bragged about it.
2: Yeah.
3: They have their Pride celebration going on at the hospital right now. And happy Pride, and there's all the kids, and they got like this parade with the rainbow balloons, and they got the YouTube playing. Disgusting. Why is that necessary at a children's hospital?
2: It's not, but
3: you're pushing something on them.
2: Yes.
3: Knock it off.
2: Number four, Acting Attorney General Todd Blanche announced the indictment of three illegal aliens who participated in large-scale human smuggling operations that brought more than a dozen children into the United States. These are like mass sponsorships of unrelated, unaccompanied children. He says there are right now something like 15,500 open cases on this right now, on stuff like this.
3: Okay.
2: Number three, HUD, that's Housing and Urban Development, is cutting off funding to the Los Angeles agency responsible for managing homeless response, accusing it of obvious fraud and wanton mismanagement. Number two, President Trump saying earlier today that we would be taking Karg Island and other oil and gas production facilities in Iran. Not sure where that stands now, because number one, Trump on Truth Social saying that based on the fact that discussions with the Islamic Republic of Iran have been brought to the highest level of Iranian leadership and approved, I have as president canceled the scheduled strikes and bombings against Iran this evening, saying that the time and place of a signing of some sort of transaction will be announced shortly.
3: Okay. All right. David, the clip you had earlier of the ESPN host that told Taylor Swift to get out from the game last night, if you remember.
2: Yeah, it was Knicks
4: rating. Recording it right now.
3: That's it. Yeah, here it is.
5: She's not a Knicks fan.
4: Right
5: get
4: now.
5: Out of here, girl.
3: She's not a Knicks fan. Get out of here, girl. She's now sort of apologized.
2: Oh, yeah.
3: Sort of. Saying, I didn't see her at any of these games.
6: Right.
3: You know, this year, last year.
6: Mm-hmm.
3: And then there was the game. They were in Cleveland. Travis Kelce, wasn't he chugging beer and stuff? And rooting for Cleveland?
6: Well, was he at the game?
3: Yeah.
6: Then he was chugging beers.
3: But she didn't wear any Knicks stuff there.
6: Right.
3: So she was a little confused.
6: Yeah.
3: But she's like, yeah, if she is a Knicks fan, that's fine. But
6: she has been her whole life, my understanding is. Since she was like a little...
3: I'm sure. All right, biggest story of the day, David.
6: I'd have kicked her out for dancing, not...
2: biggest story of the day, I guess, is that the bombings are off against Iran. Because some sort of deal is imminent.
6: Where's the money at on this?
2: I have not checked Polymarket, but I can do that if you would like.
6: I'm just, you wonder sometimes.
3: The last time I checked Polymarket on what's going on in Iran, it was very depressing.
6: How things have shifted now that he brought this, he mentioned that.
3: Yeah.
6: And if there is, did he say, when he says shortly, what's he mean by that? I mean, tonight?
2: Mm-hmm.
3: Yeah. We also got to get to, well, people ticked off in Ireland. Victor Davis Hanson talks about that and the United States and the Scott Robbins trifecta all coming up.
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5: 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It's huge when somebody says, "Hey man, that job that you helped me apply for, I got it." My name is Dale Pazinski. I help people achieve financial independence. So I don't just wear the
9: Fox News. I'm Carmen Roberts. President Trump calls off planned strikes on Iran just hours after threatening to escalate the war. He cited progress in discussions with high-level Iranian leadership for the sudden change. He announced the decision on social media. Earlier, he told Fox News,
10: "They're really in submission. They just don't know it yet." Okay, to be honest with you, they just don't know it yet.
9: And Wall Street immediately soared higher on the news, the Dow surging more than 880 points. And the man accused of killing former Minnesota House Speaker Melissa Hortman and her husband pleaded guilty today. Federal prosecutor Daniel Rosen says they dropped the death penalty in exchange for the plea, and he also agreed to serve two life terms.
11: That was an opportunity that we just could not pass up.
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12: WMBD Radio Local News. I'm John Cruz. Tornado watch expiring at 3 p.m., but a flood watch remains in effect through 9 p.m. as storms are still in the vicinity. Severe storms that rolled through the area yesterday, leaving thousands in the dark. Right now, about 4,000 plus residents without power still in Peoria County. There are also about 800 plus without power in Tazewell County. Other outages continue in Henry County, where almost 1,900 residents are in the dark. Marshall County had roughly another 600 residents without power, according to poweroutage.us. The grand opening of Komatsu's new surfacing hauling headquarters and customer service center held on Wednesday in Peoria. 25 News spoke with Senior Vice President Dan Funcannon about the company's $28 million building.
13: "This investment really reassures the community and the employees that we're here for the long run."
12: Now, the building will staff more than 300 of Komatsu's 1,000 employees and operate with 100% renewable energy and zero waste practices. A wide variety of events celebrating Juneteenth in Peoria this year. City, Park District, and community leaders coming together at the Gateway Building today to highlight the nine events that have occurred and are underway and yet to come. Park District Board of Trustees President Robert Johnson says Juneteenth more than just a day on the calendar.
14: "It's a call to reflect on the hard truths of our past."
12: Now, some of the events include Saturday's Juneteenth Freedom Parade in downtown Peoria, Juneteenth Fest on the riverfront, and next Friday's Jubilee Day. 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
3: The 25 News First Alert forecast calls for the chance for severe thunderstorms this evening as a line of strong to severe storms rolls through central Illinois. The main concerns will be strong damaging winds, upward of 75 to possibly 80 miles an hour, a few tornadoes, as well as heavy rain that could lead to additional flooding and flash flooding. Thankfully, overnight tonight, calmer weather returns with clear skies that will lead to plenty of sunshine tomorrow, but continue to stay weather aware this evening. From 25 News, I'm First Alert Chief Meteorologist Brian Walder for WMBD Radio.
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0: Markley, Van Camp, and Robbins Show. I'm Jamie Markley, Gen Xer. David Van Camp is the millennial. And the sexy baby boomer, that's Scott Robbins. There's still talk out of Texas with the Carmelo Anthony verdict.
1: Yes.
0: And sentencing. And, man, it's like one terrible take after another.
1: It really is. So Carmelo Anthony has been sentenced to 35 years in prison for murdering Austin Metcalf during a high school track meet. And his parents are out there now because they're trying to cash in on this as much as they possibly can. I don't think it's working all that well, but they're still trying. They did an interview with CBS Texas.
0: Okay.
2: My son is no murderer. My son didn't intend to hurt anyone. My son was defending himself.
0: Okay. He didn't intend to hurt anyone?
1: Mm-hmm.
3: And he stuck a knife in a guy's chest.
0: And killed him.
3: Yes.
0: Defending yourself means what? Fist? Pushing back?
3: Well, was
0: it's
3: there,
0: not plunging a knife into somebody's chest.
3: Was no. there any need for defending yourself?
0: Exactly.
3: Yeah.
0: Okay, go on.
2: And that's what hurt so bad.
0: Oh, yeah.
4: We were delusional. We thought we was going to get a fair shake.
2: Everyone actually lied on the stand.
4: Everyone.
0: Everyone lied on the stand.
1: Everyone is lying, yes.
0: The black witnesses were lying.
1: Yes, according to the parents.
0: All right, okay. Now you understand why the kid did what he did.
1: Mm-hmm.
0: Sounds like a terrible upbringing.
3: I understand.
2: All of the witnesses' statements were inconsistent. All of them.
4: He was convicted when he walked out of the jail. If you looked at the news, all that, he was already convicted. If you look at it, it was already done.
0: Yeah.
4: There was no innocent until proven guilty. He was already guilty. They did a number on us.
0: Well, when you have that many witnesses to it,
1: yeah,
0: people pretty much figure. And especially when he said right afterwards, I did it.
1: Yes.
3: Yeah. I understand parents being grief-stricken. I get that.
0: I do, too.
3: You know, I do. I understand. You know,
0: yes.
3: Your son is going away for a long, long time.
0: Yep.
3: Because he murdered somebody.
0: Right.
3: That's what brings me back to reality. Like, well, I can understand the grief, and I get it, you know, but then your kid killed somebody.
0: Yeah, I think a lot of people where in the past would say, I have some compassion there.
3: Yeah.
0: And for a lot of people, it's run out because they're tired of this kind of nonsense.
3: It's just
0: like, how about look in the mirror? I mean, somewhere at some point in time, you got to ask yourself, did I go wrong somewhere raising this kid?
1: Mm-hmm.
3: Well, we are led to believe right now that the prisons are just overflowing with innocent people.
0: Please.
3: That were railroaded.
0: Of course. It's the old line. Yeah. And reasonable people used to listen to those stories.
3: Yeah.
0: But so many times, and I'm not saying it never happens, but so many times, it's a load of BS.
3: Mm-hmm. Yeah.
0: And then it's just, you know, someone crying wolf again.
3: Well, it's the accountability issue.
0: Yeah. Dude, this case was so clear cut. And it was from the beginning.
3: Yeah.
0: And you still had the race hustlers try to make this about race.
1: Oh, for sure.
0: And it didn't work. And so what do we get now? Oh, all the whining and crying, and we were railroaded, and it's racism. And the good news is there are a whole lot of people that used to listen to that are just ignoring it. Like, yeah, whatever.
1: Yeah.
3: I have a question. What kind of defense did he mount? I mean, was this a person, one of those public defenders?
1: No, actually, the guy, I got that wrong. The guy had been a public defender, but he's a private attorney.
3: For $670,000, yeah. I would have thought you would have gotten.
0: Well, they came out and said it wasn't just for the defense. It was also trying to relocate themselves because of all the death threats.
1: Yeah. I'm sure. Yeah, okay.
3: Mm-hmm.
1: Yeah, meanwhile, it's like Austin Metcalf's family has been, they've been swatted multiple times.
0: Oh, yeah. Yeah, I mean, there's so many parts of it that are disgusting. I know we were going to get to some other stuff. I got to play you. Dude, this blew me away. And if you haven't heard it, oh my gosh. The attorney, Velma Anderson, have you heard this?
1: Mm-mm.
0: Roland Martin, he used to be on CNN. Oh, he's got a YouTube show.
1: Yeah, that guy.
0: She's on that show. Listen to this take. Wow.
5: First and foremost, the one thing that I would ask for people to do at this moment is pray for the Anthony family, because they have been legally lynched for the last year. And more so by this slaughterhouse of a courthouse, as well as the family of the Metcalfs. So
0: Yeah, listen to this,
5: the
0: man.
5: The energy right now is very white supremacy. They have shown up to be the pigs that they display with hate.
0: Again, this is an attorney talking about the Metcalfs this way, okay?
5: They are celebrating the loss of life and the loss of freedom.
0: She's talking about Carmelo Anthony. It's like there's no self-awareness here at all.
1: Yeah, their son is dead, and I would say that the guy, the father at least, has gone out of his way to try, anytime he's been interviewed, to say, look, this is not about race. This is about right and wrong. And I don't want anybody to make this about race. It's not about that. It's about the fact that this guy stabbed my son in the heart and killed him.
0: Of course. She goes on.
5: So that's the energy. We have a devastated family who didn't know that they was going to have to let their son go back into a holdover because we have an overzealous prosecutor who lied throughout this trial, who put on liars as witnesses in order to be a saving grace for the white community so that they can win an election.
0: Dude, that is
3: holy cow.
0: Egregious cases of race hustling I've ever heard.
1: That's just alternate universe.
0: Totally.
1: Wow.
0: Yes. Yeah. Thought I might get that reaction from you fellas.
3: I'm stunned.
0: I heard it. I was like blown away.
3: I'm going to sit here and I'm trying to just digest what just happened.
0: Yeah.
3: That's nuts.
0: Yes. Okay. I don't think too many people believe it, but it's still
3: out there.
0: I don't
3: know, man. Enough will.
0: Oh, yeah. Because it's all grievance. Mm-hmm. Some people have been told since they were born, everybody's against you, and basically you can do no wrong. And if you do wrong and somebody tries to hold you accountable, then they're racist. It's bonkers.
3: It's bonkers.
0: Yes. What was bonkers was last night's NBA game.
3: Gosh.
0: The greatest comeback in NBA Finals history, yeah. And honestly, the Spurs should never have let it happen.
3: No.
0: I mean, they certainly had a big part to play in that. Oh, my goodness. Mm-hmm. And then after the game, did you see the video of the fans throwing stuff at Wemby?
3: No.
0: Getting off the bus?
1: Someone threw an egg at him.
0: Yeah. Best city in the world is New York, huh?
1: New York has a brand.
0: Oh,
1: that's what they
0: goodness.
1: Say, yeah.
3: Greatest fans ever.
1: I'll tell you who woke up really happy to find out about that news, though, is everybody who was on that Atlanta Falcons team. Like, okay, we're off the hook now.
0: Yeah, as far as a collapse goes?
1: Yes.
0: And what are you doing shooting with under 12 seconds? You got possession.
3: Unbelievable.
0: Aaron Fox.
3: I'm yelling at
0: Hold
3: the TV.
0: Hold on to the ball.
3: Just pull the ball out.
0: What are you doing?
3: You're going to win this game. And what are you cranking up 0 for 8 from three-point land, Ben?
0: Yeah.
3: Just clanking balls and golly.
0: And in the next credit, I mean, Brunson was great. And I mean, they
3: beat
0: my
3: him.
0: Goodness.
3: You know.
0: At the same time, you let him back in.
3: Unbelievable.
0: But the one thing about if the Spurs can win at home, and there is a game 6 in New York, you can bet on some rioting afterwards. Mm-hmm. Win or lose. Because if they lose, we know, well, they riot. If they win the whole thing, holy smokes.
1: Yeah.
0: What will that be like?
3: Well.
0: Yeah.
3: There'll be peaceful riots. You know, there's a difference.
0: Saw your girl, Taylor Swift. She was on the TV a lot last night.
3: How embarrassing was that? I mean, you're 35 years old. What are you doing?
0: She's going to be 37 later this year.
3: Yeah. You got your Stevie Nicks shirt on.
0: Yeah.
3: And the Nickelback.
0: Yeah.
3: Come on.
0: And I thought you were a Taylor Swift fan.
3: I was never a Taylor Swift fan. I said I appreciated some of the things
1: I'm all in. I'm a Swiftie, yes.
0: A Swiftie. I'm all in.
3: I was drinking then or something.
0: You were not drinking. You were stone sober. Oh, by the way, after the game, Jerry Seinfeld, you hear that?
3: Yeah.
0: This is so funny, dude.
6: What up, Seinfeld? What up? Can we get a free Palestine? Can we get a free Palestine? Come on, give us one free Palestine.
7: It doesn't exist.
1: He just walks away.
0: Yep, that's it.
3: I hate these guys that are doing this now. This ambush crap.
0: Oh, yeah.
3: For their clicks.
0: Just free Palestine.
3: You know.
0: Yeah, after this guy is like the greatest comeback for his team or whatever, and you're dealing with that.
3: Yeah, I got to deal with this clown after the game.
0: Exactly. All right, time to move on. We do this a couple of times a day. Go around the table. It may not be the biggest story out there, but it caught your attention. David, today, what's your story?
1: Act Blue, this is the liberal fundraising clearinghouse that is used by the Democrat Party, and they're facing a ton of legal trouble for violating campaign finance laws, including making it easy to anonymously donate money from overseas entities.
0: It's unreal.
1: Yeah, I mean, the gift card scam was the best, because people tested this out, where you could actually buy one of those prepaid Visa cards donate. And you could just put in fake information and they would take it. Can't do that. Yeah.
3: That's what swindlers and criminals do.
1: Yeah. The CEO was testifying yesterday, and she pleaded the fifth for every question, including this one, which was just really funny, from Representative Barry Loudermilk.
0: Okay. Roll it.
7: I want to make sure I'm respectful. Is it Ms. Jones or Ms. Wallace Jones?
8: On the advice of counsel, I respectfully decline to answer the question pursuant to my Fifth Amendment rights under the Constitution.
7: Okay. Wow. Okay. Didn't expect expect that one.
1: And certainly you have a right to not incriminate yourself, but I didn't realize that identifying yourself by name would be incriminating.
0: Yes.
1: Wow.
0: That is something, man.
3: Frustrating to watch that thing, because that was the answer to every question. Yes. Yeah, everyone.
0: Then you watched it?
3: I watched enough to know I can't watch this anymore.
0: Yeah.
3: Yeah.
0: All I hear, too, when I hear that is Chappelle. Plead the fifth. I can't do it justice, but, man, it makes me laugh. All right. All right, so Scotty, what do you got for your story? Yes. Very good, David.
3: Ilhan Omar had some very nasty remarks about Nancy Mace losing her primary.
0: Yeah.
3: Nancy Mace, by the way, has now responded. Ilhan said, "One-way ticket to where you came from with your name on it, Nancy." Nancy says, "Say what you want about me, but I would never marry my brother." Which I thought was good. And, you know, the thing is, then you got people going, "Ilhan, you ought to go after her for that." Ilhan Omar's not going to go after her for that, because she'd have discovery.
0: Exactly.
3: And she doesn't want discovery.
0: No. Nope.
3: I like the lack of self-awareness. You go back to where you came from.
0: Yeah, no kidding.
3: Okay, all right.
0: Something? Of course they did.
3: Yes, they did.
0: For my story, I just happened to see this. It was a fun little piece about this mom, Allie Hynek, that wrote about her kids wanting a smartphone. She's got four kids, her and her husband. And she had told them, no smartphones till they're 17. You know, because they're aware of the negative impacts of smartphones. Mm-hmm. So they discussed it with the kids and said, you know, we can get other things if you want. Might be like a brick phone, you know, one of the old ones. But we're going to go back in time a little bit. So she went and found a stereo boombox. And I happened to see the picture of it. I had the exact same one. It's hilarious. Said it had a CD and tape player. And all of a sudden, her kids were like, okay, so this is how I have to listen to music. And they're like, yes. They started making mixtapes.
1: Awesome.
3: Wow.
0: I'm like, this is fantastic, because that takes a little work. It takes a little effort, and it takes a little thought. Mm-hmm. You've often made fun of the mixtape, especially David.
1: Well, it's weird, because I work with two people, you and mm-hmm. our buddy Sean Rima, who have both given me, as grown men, mixtapes. That's odd to me. Yes.
0: I think Sean and I were trying to help you. Because we had musical conversations like, here, have this. This is a gift. This will help you. Here's all of the Van Halen cuts you probably don't know, but should.
1: That was like one of the first things he did after I met him. He's like, here you go. Here's a mixtape. Get to know me. Okay.
0: Yeah. Well, if we're going to be working together,
3: I've seen what you've listened to. Years, too.
0: Yeah.
3: From Mr. Markley.
0: You appreciate him.
3: I do.
0: Now it's like on an Apple thing, but I'll send you a playlist.
3: Yeah, I'll get a playlist.
0: Because you're like, there is no music out there. There's no new stuff.
3: I'm and
0: like,
3: you'll go, yes, there is. You just have to dig around and find it.
0: Got to find it. But anyway, so these kids are making these mixtapes, and now the 10-year-old wants a Walkman.
3: Oh, gosh.
0: And then I'm like, hold on a second, because they had seen Guardians of the Galaxy. Mm-hmm. They had a Walkman in it. And so now they're going to thrift stores looking for cassettes. And I've also heard, and we've talked about it, that cassettes have made a comeback with Gen Z, which is just kind of wild.
3: Mm-hmm.
0: But yeah, this is kind of fun for the entire family.
3: I got a box of them at home.
0: Of cassettes?
3: Yeah.
0: Yeah.
3: In storage somewhere.
0: Now, with your cassettes, it's not just music cassettes. You probably have air checks of you talking on the radio.
3: I'm sure.
0: Doing your top 40.
3: I'm sure they're in there. Yeah.
0: Oh, we could do an embarrassing day and
1: bring some of that stuff out. I'd love to hear some of those.
3: Oh, no, you wouldn't.
0: Yeah. I've got some stuff in this computer, but it's not coming out.
3: On the 2 for Tuesdays, or?
0: No, it was different interviews.
3: Okay.
0: I think it was just different interviews that were done. And then going through a bunch of stuff, and it was a 30-year anniversary a year ago for my wife and I, and nice. She still had the first mixtape that I made her. David laughed at the title of the mixtape.
3: Has the ambiance changed over the musical styles over the years?
0: Well, I mean, it was still...
3: Does the 30-year one hold up?
0: Yeah, it was the summer that this song was big. It would have been 93. So the name of the mixtape was just So Effing Special.
3: Clever. Very clever.
0: Thank you. It seemed to work. We had a conversation. This was a couple of months ago. I'm like, with some of the songs, did you think there was any sort of message to them? She goes, well, there were some of those songs. I'm like, is he trying to tell me something here? Yeah. Like Matthew Sweet Girlfriend?
3: Yeah.
0: Yeah, that was part of it. You know what I mean? You're trying to throw something in there like that.
3: Is that song that old? Wow.
0: Oh,
3: yes,
0: yeah.
3: Yes, it is. Jeez.
0: It was, that one was even a little older. I think that was like, you know, 91?
3: Yeah.
0: Maybe. Something like that. You can hit Robbins up on Facebook. Don't undersell the crafting of the mixtape.
3: Well, I know thought was put into it, I'm sure.
0: Oh, yeah, 100%.
3: Yeah.
0: Oh, yeah.
3: What worked well following that song, yeah.
0: You got to know it, right?
3: See the agony that you went through.
0: Yes. Who set fire to a rack of bras at Walmart? We got Nimrod's the News and a news update straight ahead.
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0: The Markley Van Camp and Robin Show. 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
24: I love the poorly educated.
0: All right. Nimrods in the News, we go to Washington, where police are still searching for this guy that allegedly set fire to a rack of bras inside of Walmart.
3: Bras?
0: Yeah. Believed to be a teenage boy, 16 to 18 years old. Gray t-shirt, says Wildcat on it. Okay. Seemed like a planned thing. He arrived in a white Cadillac Escalade, went directly to the woman's lingerie section, and set the fire.
3: Huh. Not a fan of them. He'd wish they would do without.
0: Well, you think this is some sort of free the nipple campaign or
3: possibly,
0: something?
3: Possibly, yeah.
0: The people in the store saw it. Of course, you got to start rolling video on
3: sure.
0: it, you know?
25: You can't make this up. Look at this. I'm in Walmart in Renton. It's time to go.
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5: This is a Fox News alert. A settlement with Iran. I'm Lisa Brady. That's how President Trump describes it, just telling reporters.
6: We're going to be subject to finalization of documents. We should get done over the next few days. We'll probably have a signing maybe in Europe.
5: This follows an earlier post that he was calling off a third night of strikes and bombings on Iran based on discussions brought to the highest level of Iranian leadership and approved by all parties involved, he wrote. And he's been talking to leaders in the region, including Israel's prime minister.
6: I just spoke to Bibi. I spoke to the head of great heads of nations, Qatar, UAE, Saudi Arabia, Bahrain, Kuwait, and others. And we're going to be talking to Turkey.
5: The president says a naval blockade will remain in full force until the transaction is finalized. The U.S. had hit Iran for the past two nights, Iran responding with attacks on Gulf allies. Word of a possible agreement coming just hours after the president threatened to seize Iran's oil and gas industries. And his announcement has turned a rally into a bigger rally on Wall Street. The Dow up 929 points at the bell. The president also announcing a new pick for Director of National Intelligence, Federal Prosecutor Jay Clayton, to replace Tulsi Gabbard. But he will need Senate confirmation.
7: What this does is set up the nomination for Jay Clayton, the U.S. Attorney for the Southern District in New York. He was also the chairman of the SEC, the Securities and Exchange Commission, during the president's first term.
5: Fox's Mark Meredith at the White House. It's not clear, though, if the president will leave housing official Bill Pulte in place as acting DNI. That is drawn bipartisan backlash and today led to the failure of a House bill to temporarily extend a key surveillance tool that expires at midnight tomorrow. Soccer's World Cup now officially underway with co-host Mexico playing South Africa in Mexico City, opening match of the 48-team tournament. 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
8: WMBD Radio Local News, I'm John Cruz. Hazardous weather still a possibility. Through the afternoon, there is a flood watch in effect until 9 p.m. this evening. Several people recovering after a fire in Peoria. The blaze broke out last night at a home in the 1200 block of West Millman Street. Now, three people sent to the hospital with non-life-threatening injuries. One firefighter suffered minor injuries. Two dogs, although, were killed in the fire, which is still under investigation. The Illinois Department of Children and Family Services may soon be required to consider reproductive and gender-affirming health care access before placing foster children out of state. Capital News Illinois reports the bill to require it passed in the final days of the most recent session. If signed into law, DCFS would conduct individualized risk assessments that include whether the child or their caregiver could face criminal charges for care that is illegal in the state. A man now charged after a police operation in Peoria. Police say officers executed a search warrant Tuesday at a home in the 3000 block of North Wisconsin Avenue. They found two firearms, suspected illegal narcotics, and drug-related paraphernalia. As a result of the investigation, Matthew Smith arrested on drug and gun charges. Tremont's Crown Jewel event celebrating a milestone this weekend. The Diamond Jubilee 60th edition of the Turkey Festival starts today and runs through Sunday. The festival started as a fundraiser for the village's pool. Other beneficiaries include Boy and Club Scouts, the Historical Society, and for senior meals. More news in 30 minutes or as it breaks, and always at WMBDRadio.com.
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23: The 25 News First Alert forecast calls for the chance for severe thunderstorms this evening as a line of strong to severe storms rolls through central Illinois. The main concerns will be strong damaging winds, upward of 75 to possibly 80 miles an hour, a few tornadoes, as well as heavy rain that could lead to additional flooding and flash flooding. Thankfully, overnight tonight, calmer weather returns with clear skies that will lead to plenty of sunshine tomorrow, but continue to stay weather aware this evening. From 25 News, I'm First Alert Chief Meteorologist Brian Walder for WMBD Radio.
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9: 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No problems reported on the McCluggage Bridge or the Route 150 Hill. I-74 looks good. Southbound Route 6 is slowing down, approaching War Memorial Drive. Northbound is from westbound 474 before Route 8. The southbound Route 6 ramp to eastbound 74 is now closed. That was shut down at the end of this morning's rush hour. And the westbound 474 ramp to eastbound 74 is now back open. Spring's here. 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
31: Everybody get up in this dance right now. Put your hands together for Dr. John. Come on, everybody, get on your feet. Let's do this.
32: Such a night. Such a night.

to I usually sit in here and either I pour a if I'm really adventurous for some sugar, I'll pour a nice cold glass of Coca-Cola. But today I'm doing the Diet Coke, and I haven't even had a chance to take a sip yet of this stuff. So hold on, do you hear the fizz? You hear that? Yeah. So bear with me here. I've got a very dry throat. All right. Now we are ready to go. All right. Our text line is, as always, 79489. That is 79489. We've got a few interesting things to get to today. I'm going to kind of lay off the heavy stuff that we've been, you know, the Carmelo Anthony business, and maybe a few thoughts on it later if it comes up. But we've pretty much said what needs to be said about that. It's just another case of, just depending on what your skin color is, what you believe about it, and we really don't have a one nation, outlook on these things that are just basic common sense, and now we have to look everything through through racial tinges, and it gets rather tiring. And quite interestingly enough, I'm just not feeling in the mood for it today. So we'll see. We have a deal, ladies and gentlemen. But before we get to that, we could get some weather this afternoon, so we will keep an eye on all of that for you here throughout the day. We are poised and ready, if it comes to that, to provide you up to the second weather information. Tornado watch in effect until, I believe I was told, 10 o'clock. I've been in this room so quickly here, I haven't had a chance to pull it up on the computer yet, so let me just get it in front of me just to make sure my facts are correct. Indeed, a tornado watch, actually 9 o'clock, I stand corrected, a tornado watch in effect until 9 o'clock tonight for, just pretty much all of central Illinois. So details to follow as needed. We have a deal, my friends. And if you believe that, well, I want to be an optimist. I really do. I want to be an optimist. But if we do have a deal with Iran, it would be the first one, since the Shah was still alive. So I'm going to, with all due respect, kind of withhold judgment until we see otherwise. Zebras do not change their stripes, so they say, right? A snake is a snake. A tiger is a tiger. I mean, they're just not going to change. So we'll have to find out. But here is what President Trump posted on Truth Social today. You've been hearing this just within the hour, too. Based on the fact that discussions with the Islamic Republic of Iran have been brought to the highest level of Iranian leadership and approved. Well, if it's been brought to the highest level of Iranian leadership, where have the negotiations been going on up to this point? Did it finally reach the highest level? I was always trained when I was in sales years ago, and I did work in sales for a brief amount of time. I was always trained to get to the decision maker before even engaging in a discussion about doing any business. So are we talking to the janitor? Are we talking to the assistant manager? Are we talking to the shift manager? Are we talking to the administrative assistant? Who have we been negotiating with? Okay, if we're now to the highest level of Iranian leadership. All right, I digress. So based on the fact that discussions with the Islamic Republic of Iran have been brought to the highest level of Iranian leadership and approved, I have, as President of the United States of America, canceled the scheduled strikes and bombing against Iran this evening, he said on Truth Social. Almost as akin to, due to weather, we're not going to have the fireworks show tonight. The rain date is tomorrow. So the rain date for the next attack over Tehran is tomorrow. So we'll have to wait and see. A very interesting way of conducting foreign policy, if I do say so myself. So, as we continue here, discussions and final points have been, in both concept and great detail, approved by all parties involved, including the United States, Israel, Saudi Arabia, United Arab Emirates, Qatar, or is it Qatar? I hear two different versions all the time, Turkey, Pakistan, Bahrain,

0: Kuwait, Jordan, Egypt, and others. Now, notice there's one country not on that list. Iran. Another drink. Hold on. So we'll have to assume and take their word that apparently they're on board. Do I sound skeptical? Do I sound skeptical? All right. Trump's announcement came after the Post reported Iran had submitted. That was the New York Post, by the way. The president gave an interview actually on the phone with the New York Post a little bit earlier to make this announcement. The president told the Post in a very brief phone call today. It's pretty much all wrapped up. Announcement coming after the Post reported Iran had submitted a final draft of a prospective agreement to Qatari mediators on Wednesday night. Details of the new agreement were not immediately available. Now, the story here, I believe, is a typo. It says, and this is off the New York Post website, it says details of the new agreement were not immediately unavailable. But I'm assuming that what they say here and what they mean in the story is available. So, yeah, another interesting thing there. I mean, I've been following foreign policy for a long time, and I've been following presidential politics for a long time. And it's very... I'm not going to say it's good. I'm not going to say it's bad. It's just kind of unique that that presidents of the United States can hop on the phone with a newspaper reporter while you're negotiating the potential end of a war. What did my buddy President Nixon say? Never tell an enemy what you're going to do, and certainly never tell an adversary what you're not going to do. So we'll see. Is the paper it's printed on worth as much as the word of the Iranian people? History would tell us the answer to that question is no. So what you have here, and if I'm sounding unfairly critical, I know we have a lot of Trump support, and I get it. I've said before, I voted for the guy three times, and it's, you know, you have to make choices. Sometimes I question the decision making and the process that that takes place. But for the most part, in the first term at least, there were some appreciable results of his presidency. For better or for worse, if depending on what side of the table you're on, but this second term, to be quite charitable, has kind of sputtered along, as most second presidential terms are wont to do. So what has happened here there's a lot of hyperbole floating around in these stories, you know. Everything is always the biggest and the best and the largest and the most grand, and it's going to be better than you've ever, you know, we're used to hearing those kinds of things. But if you are loading the negotiations with hyperbole and, you know, you're loading these up with hyperbole, and then you have to set yourself up for a very, very big disappointment, the come down is much worse, and I'm afraid that that is what is indeed going to happen. There's actually a couple things that could happen here. All right, three that I can think of in terms of alternatives. Number one, this could all be real. There could be a deal, right? Yeah. Number two, it just doesn't happen. The Iranians lie, and we retaliate and up the ante. Or three, we just say, well, we gave it our best shot and go home. And at this point, I'm not sure which is the best answer at that point, because our president has indeed painted himself into a corner. As a texter says here today, that's a laugh regarding the deal. They either back out at the last minute or never live up to it. And, of course, that is the Iranian way of doing things. So, again, setting ourselves up for the president, I'm afraid, setting himself up for a major embarrassment here if this turns out to be just a bunch of words. More thoughts on that coming up. It's 3:19 here at WABD, and we've got traffic to contend with here today. I don't know how much traffic we have to contend with. That's what Ken Zerski's here to tell us.
1: Yeah, there were problems this morning along Knoxville due to the signals being out at War Memorial Drive and at Knoxville and Forest Hill. Those signals are back working again, so all that is back to normal. Seeing a little tight traffic eastbound Route 150 as you approach the McCluggage Bridge. I'm not sure anything's in the way there. It just might be a lot of traffic hitting that side of the river. Now, if you're slowing down on Route 6 and heading southbound, remember now you can't get off at I-74 either westbound or eastbound. Now, the Route 6 southbound ramp to eastbound 74 was closed just after the morning rush hour. So again, no access to I-74 from southbound Route 6. Westbound 474 ramp to eastbound 74 was reopened. Spring's here. 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
0: 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Well, as we continue to clean up Jimmy Carter's messes from 1979, and we are being told that it is a step closer to being cleaned up, we shall see. Robert McGinnis is a retired Army infantry officer and a senior fellow for the National Security, the Family Research Council. And he has a column which appeared on Fox News Online today, just to tell you what he had to say here in a very short paraphrase. Says, Iran has responded so far as it has for nearly half a century. It negotiates, it delays, it demands concessions, it links one issue to another, and it seeks leverage while avoiding irreversible commitments. So just continue, continue, continue. And what really here is interesting to look at here is that these adversaries of ours take the long view. They take generational views on things, and that's what puts America at a disadvantage, and that's what has put America at a disadvantage for the latter half of the 20th century, because we have to play national security through political cycles and public opinion polls and such, and based upon, and again, the lingering effects of the Vietnam War cannot be overstated here. I have talked about this a lot. When Congress passed the War Powers Act and reined in the Vietnam War, like it or not, I mean, if good or bad, you know, a noble cause or a illegal war, whatever you want to call it, the idea that our politicians took that conflict over and tied a president's hands for generations and ever since has not been lost on enemies around the world and adversaries around the world. They know that we fight our battles through a political ecosystem, and they do not. And that's what makes it completely different, and we don't understand that, to be quite honest. We don't, and we get into these adventures, and we have that reputation, and we have had for 50 years, that you know, when the going gets tough, we will flee, and it has happened more times than we can count. So what McGinnis says here is that basically there is three choices. There are three choices, each with a price. The first is escalation, which would be a generational commitment, capturing Tehran, conquering. I mean, that you talk about a long term. I don't think we have the political will for that. The second is long-term containment, accepting an uncomfortable reality. Iran may never willingly negotiate away what rulers consider a strategic necessity. And the third is an armed truce, which is what the president is pursuing. But any agreement must be judged by results, not promises. A deal that pauses the fighting while leaving the core dispute unresolved does not solve the problem. It postpones the next crisis and likely at a higher cost. So they are playing the long game, hence the close of the Strait of Hormuz. They knew that choking the strait and rising the global oil shortage, hence prices, would cause political problems all over the place, and sure enough, it has. So we'll see what happens. I am not holding my breath. I think what's going to wind up here is that the president's just going to try to find as graceful of an exit out of this as he can and salvage whatever he can. All right. Choose Greater Peoria Red, White, and Boom, presented by i3 Broadband, back on July 4th. 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
15: I'm John Saucier. This is a Fox News alert. President Trump had been threatening more strikes on Iran tonight, but now says the U.S. and Iran have come to a, quote, great settlement, a deal to end the war, and it's expected to be signed soon.
16: And most importantly, we have a deal that Iran will never have a nuclear weapon, which was the whole purpose of what we had to go through to get this.
15: It all comes less than a day after the United States launched dozens of strikes on Iran in retaliation for a helicopter that was shot down over the Strait of Hormuz. President Trump says the strait will now be open as part of this deal. Border czar Tom Homan claims the surge of ICE agents are coming to New York City after New York Governor Kathy Hochul signed several laws limiting ICE activity. The governor says she remains committed to limiting the state's cooperation with federal immigration agents.
17: That's not what the taxpayers are paying for. When they pay for local law enforcement, they expect that money to be used to protect them in their communities.
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18: WMBD Radio Local News, I'm John Cruz. We have an updated tornado watch until 9 p.m. this evening as another day of severe weather impacts central Illinois. Several people recovering after a fire in Peoria. The blaze broke out last night at a home in the 1200 block of West Millman Street. Now three people sent to the hospital with non-life-threatening injuries. One firefighter suffered minor injuries. Two dogs, although, were killed in the fire, which is still under investigation. The Illinois Department of Children and Family Services may soon be required to consider reproductive and gender-affirming health care access before placing foster children out of state. Capital News Illinois reports the bill to require it passed in the final days of the most recent session. If signed into law, DCFS would conduct individualized risk assessments that include whether the child or their caregiver could face criminal charges for care that is illegal in the state. A man now charged after a police operation in Peoria. Police say officers executed a search warrant Tuesday at a home in the 3000 block of North Wisconsin Avenue. They found two firearms, suspected illegal narcotics, and drug-related paraphernalia. As a result of the investigation, Matthew Smith arrested on drug and gun charges. Tremont's Crown Jewel event celebrating a milestone this weekend. The Diamond Jubilee 60th edition of the Turkey Festival starts today and runs through Sunday. The festival started as a fundraiser for the village's pool. Other beneficiaries include Boy and Club Scouts, the Historical Society, and for senior meals. More news in 30 minutes or as it breaks, and always at WMBDRadio.com.
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11: The 25 News First Alert forecast calls for the chance for severe thunderstorms this evening as a line of strong to severe storms rolls through central Illinois. The main concerns will be strong damaging winds, upward of 75 to possibly 80 miles an hour, a few tornadoes, as well as heavy rain that could lead to additional flooding and flash flooding. Thankfully, overnight tonight, calmer weather returns with clear skies that will lead to plenty of sunshine tomorrow, but continue to stay weather aware this evening. 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
1: There's a delay on Willow Knolls Drive heading southbound from Radnor to War Memorial Drive. Now, that's down to one lane with the right lane blocked. At this point, that's the only lane closure at that intersection now, with War Memorial Drive open in both directions. Remember, the eastbound War Memorial Drive ramp to southbound Route 6 is closed, and now the southbound Route 6 ramp to eastbound 74 is blocked. So if you head down Route 6 southbound, you can't get off at I-74. Both the westbound 74 ramp and now the eastbound 74 ramp from southbound Route 6 are closed. 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
21: I'm Liz Klayman, and this is the Fox Business Report. Stocks surged and oil prices fell on Iran deal hopes after President Trump said that he was canceling strikes on the country planned for this evening, with the president talking about a potential Iran agreement. Most all of the 11 S&P 500 sectors were higher, with tech and industrials the best performers. The Magnificent Seven big cap tech stocks were mostly higher, led by Tesla and Apple. On the economic data front, wholesale inflation for May came in hotter than expected. Producer prices rising 1.1% over the previous month and 6.5% over the past year, the largest annual gain in 3.5 years. The Dow winners, Caterpillar, Goldman Sachs, and Amgen. The Dow decliners, Microsoft, Salesforce, and Chevron. The Dow up 930 points. The Nasdaq higher by 640. S&P 500 up 127. That's your Fox Business Report. I'm Hillary Barsky, invested in you.
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0: .3 WMBD. Caleb Kelch is on vacation for a couple of days. Yeah, he was finally allowed to leave the building for two consecutive days. So we will not have a Hollywood Hidden Gems segment today. Instead, I thought we would talk about music because I have a story that was in the Wall Street Journal last week. I actually pulled this out last week and just put it in the folder waiting for an opportunity to get to it, and we just haven't been able to. The headline, Oldies Are Moonwalking Back Into the Charts, and of course a reference there to Michael Jackson. And I thought, as long as we're going to talk about music today and oldies, I'm going to go to the authority on that, and that is my good friend Craig Moore at Younger Than Yesterday Records here in Peoria. Hey there, Craig. How are you?
2: Oh, I'm just fine, John. Good to hear you.
0: Yeah, and by the way, you're a good friend, but I also feel like kind of in a way we're in-laws because we've you know, we share these cats that are all related to each other, right?
2: Yes, we do.
0: We mentioned I've been mentioning to the listeners about baby Colleen and getting her getting spayed last week and such, and I must confess here that Craig is actually the one who brokered Colleen and I being together back about a year ago, and I am so great, and also Colleen's mom Lillian is part of the family as well. So we are that is one thing we share, our love for cats. So
2: we are sort of related through catdom.
0: There you go. All right. Yep. So how you feeling? I understand you had kind of a little setback here.
2: Yeah, well, actually, I'm not allowed out of the house until my wife turns me loose because I'm doing some treatments and stuff or something. But I'm an old guy now, John. So you know, things like that pop up now and again.
0: All right, so I've known you about 35 years, and I've been to your store a lot. And this story in the Wall Street Journal today last week, it's a record year for oldies. More listeners across generations are turning to songs from the past, according to Retro Revival, a new report from the entertainment data company Luminate. Now, of course, everyone has a different definition of what an oldie is, and in this case, they're saying it's songs that are 20 or more years old. And the share of actual tracking on, of course, the streaming services and stuff, that the share of people that are preferring songs from the 1990s or earlier, according to the metadata, are creeping up on people that are listening to new music. And you've been probably seeing this trend for a long time, right?
2: Actually, yeah. That's it's a fact, and it's not just like the past 20 years. I mean, I see young people all the time that are going way back. Frequently, you know, I'll ask somebody, how do you know this song? You know, they'll come in and they'll be looking for something like Shaboom.
0: The Crew Cuts.
2: You remember Shaboom?
0: The Crew Cuts, right?
2: Well, the Crew Cuts was a cover. The original was a doo-wop group called the Chords.
0: Okay. I had no idea.
2: And they found that in the TV series Stranger Things.
0: Oh, yeah.
2: And, I mean, there are TV shows, movies, video game soundtracks, and all sorts of stuff from not just the last 20 years, but the last, well, the whole lifetime of the rock and roll era from the 50s forward. Even back further than that, you know, I have young people will come in and they'll come up to the counter with Ella Fitzgerald records. Now, you know, I mean, the store is 42 years old, you know, and it's naturally, you know, it's kind of caters a lot towards classic rock. Mm-hmm. You know, vintage blues and jazz and stuff. But young people today, you can just throw all of your research out the window because you never know what they're going to be looking for. You know, it could be Devo one minute and Patsy Cline the next, or the Chords, or, you know, I've had teenagers not too long ago, a young lady came in and bought the very first Elvis Presley record. I mean, I don't sell a whole lot of Elvis records to you know, teenagers anyway, but I'm seeing more of it. And then for have somebody to come in and go specifically for the very first album, which is just straight up, you know, country rock, rockabilly.
0: Yeah, wouldn't that would that be the Sun Records era?
2: Well, that was the first album on RCA was 1956, and he had just been bought away from Sam Phillips at Sun the previous year, and that was his first album. Heartbreak Hotel was the first new RCA record that came out in January 56, but you know, the first five records on RCA were the reissues of the five Sun records. But, you know, teenagers are discovering that, which that tickles me in particular that, you know, that they're even hip to, you know, early Elvis, because that, you know, they're not concerned about Vegas Elvis or any of that stuff. They're hearing music that appeals to them, and they come looking for it. And it's a great thing because it cuts across all genres, all decades. There is no rhyme nor reason. If you'll remember this, John, you're, as long as you've been in radio and listening to radio, you know, there was a time when music was not compartmentalized.
0: Oh, yeah, yeah.
2: And, you know, radio, WIRL, WLS, you know, I mean, if the program director or the DJs liked a record, they played it. And so you had, you know, Duane Eddy, Cy Zentner, Henry Mancini, Elvis Presley, then the Beatles or whatever, you know, all being played in regular rotation 24 hours a day with no defined musical format other than popular music.
0: Yeah, people have no concept of that now, the fact that the Rolling Stones and Frank Sinatra could be back-to-back on a playlist.
2: Oh, yeah, and then with you could follow that up with Who Stole the Kishka.
0: Yes.
2: I mean, you know, the Hootenanny era.
0: Yeah.
2: You know, the Billboard chart.
0: The Kingston Trio.
2: Exactly. It was crazy, you know, because you could have Who Stole a Kishka and follow it up with Let There Be Drums by Sandy Nelson or a Bobby Darin record, or, you know, you just couldn't really predict what the next record you were going
0: to
2: hear.
0: That's why it's so fascinating to me still. I'm not to plug another station and show, but it is one of our stations, so I guess I will. On Sunday mornings on Super Hits, they do the reruns of the Casey Kasem America's Top 40 from the 1970s. And, they, you know, I was listening to it just this past Sunday, and, you know, when I got out of the car, I heard, you know, Come and Get Your Love by Redbone, and then I got back in the car, and I was hearing the theme from The Sting by Marvin Hamlisch, right?
2: All right next to each other. Yeah, and, you know, that was the norm, you know, for decades, that was the norm that, you know, if you were the program director of your radio station and you're getting all these records sent in the mail, or you have a record, you know, a distributor show up and here's the new singles on Columbia. We got an indie label called Fun out of Memphis. You got these records here, you know, and you would sit and you'd listen to them.
0: Mm-hmm. Well, that's
2: what happened.
0: Yeah, and that's a whole other conversation we can have. I remember seeing a quote from Clive Davis when he said that, you know, that era of Top 40 radio was almost like jungle warfare to get your single on the air. I mean, because there was so much competition.
2: Oh, yeah. Well, now the competition, it's not even competition with, you know, your subject matter at hand.
0: Right.
2: Because the kids they're not competing for anything. They're being exposed to all sorts of music because, you know, you've got, what is it, 70 years worth?
0: Absolutely, yeah, at least.
2: Pop rock?
0: Yeah, yeah. Well, 1955 to, 70, 71 years?
2: Yeah.
0: That's remarkable.
2: So that entire catalog is being mined for great music that fits a moment in a movie or a TV series or, you know, a storyline in a video game or whatever. And because I ask kids when they come in and they get something like that, how do you know this? You know, and it will be something like that, or one of the more common answers will be, well, my grandpa gave me his records.
0: Right, right, right.
2: And they don't know what any of them are, so they just start listening.
0: That's remarkable.
2: It's a wonderful thing.
0: Music is a universal language. I mean, it's timeless, and it crosses all boundaries, and it's a common treasure that everyone can share, no question.
2: Yep, and you know what tickles me a little bit is, you know, because when I was a teenager, you were a teenager, your listeners were teenagers. You know, there were songs on the radio, in your car, on your stereo at home, in your little stack of 45s or whatever, that meant something to you when you're 16.
0: Mm-hmm.
2: And then when you're 66, it means the same thing to you.
0: It sure does.
2: And you can hear it, and you are 16.
0: Absolutely.
2: For a brief moment.
0: I've not heard it said better, Craig. I have not heard that said better. Yeah, you're right. And particularly music that you can hold in your hand, unlike, you know, streaming it on a computer, too. I think I've told you this before. I'm so nerdy about this stuff, and I had so many records when I was younger. When I hear a song on the radio, I can envision what color the label was on the record. I remember the label.
2: Yeah.
0: So,
2: well,
0: yeah.
2: My thought on that was that, you know, some of the teenage or 20-something, the customers that are coming in that are relating to the music they're hearing like that, they're going to have the same feeling for some of the same songs
0: Yep.
2: that people of those previous generations experience.
0: Absolutely. Hey, man, we're out of time, Craig. I'm up against a hard break here. Thanks again for taking a few minutes to come on, and looking forward to seeing you back in the game at the store, okay?
2: I'll be there next week.
0: All right, Craig, thanks.
2: Thanks, Johnny.
0: All right, there he is. That's Craig Moore from Younger Than Yesterday. It is 3:51, and let's get check of traffic now. Here's Ken Zersky.
3: That backup on Willow Knolls is from Radnor, heading south then to War Memorial Drive. Now we were talking about the lane closures affecting traffic on War Memorial Drive, but all lanes are open on War Memorial Drive, but the right lane is blocked, so it's down to one lane right up to the light, too. So no right turn lane on Willow Knolls. That's why we're seeing the backup. And on Route 6, heading southbound, that's going to slow down just past Radnor Road. Northbound will start westbound 474. Keep this in mind now. After the morning rush hour, late in the morning rush hour, the southbound Route 6 ramp to eastbound 74 was closed. That was scheduled closed yesterday. It was closed this morning. So now there's no access to I-74 from southbound Route 6 because the westbound 74 ramp from southbound Route 6 has been closed. 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
4: 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It will be a Friday show. Oh, well, that's fun, isn't it? Hopefully the weather will start calming down so we can have a nice weekend. 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All the news of the day, what it means and why it matters. 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
0: All right, it's 3:58. Let's get you caught up on some weather here. There is, according to radar across Missouri, you see that big diagonal red line that indicates weather is on the way. And there is a tornado warning over in Hancock County. That is Carthage, Warsaw, right across from Keokuk, Iowa there. So Macomb will be next, and then it heads into Fulton County, and then here it is. So just kind of looking at the radar here and tracking the future of it, we could probably see some activity somewhere around 5 o'clock or so. And it is, it's already producing tornado warnings out west of us in Hancock County. So things could get interesting here before the afternoon is over. Think we've had enough rain already? Well, there is much, much more of it on the way, and we will have it. We're already mobilizing and getting ready to bring that to you this afternoon, if and when it happens, looking more like a when than an if at this point in time. All right, we've got news on the way here in just a couple of minutes, and we've got local news on the way and more of this weather coverage, so stick around. 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
11: This is a Fox News alert. A breakthrough with Iran. I'm Lisa Brady. President Trump calls it a great settlement that could be finalized in the next few days.
15: And most importantly, we have a deal that Iran will never have a nuclear weapon, which was the whole purpose of what we had to go through to get this.
11: The president telling reporters he has spoken to a number of leaders in the region today, including the Israeli prime minister, and that the Strait of Hormuz will open as soon as a deal is signed.
15: We have a signing soon, and the documents are in pretty final shape. So we'll see. We'll see. Very good. Should be done. That should be done pretty quickly. They want it every bit as much as everybody else wants.
11: The president taking questions in the Oval Office after posting earlier that he was canceling a planned third night of attacks on Iran.
18: President Trump posting on Truth Social that the strikes were canceled and that some sort of deal was imminent. On Truth Social, Trump posted, based on the fact that discussions with the Islamic Republic of Iran have been brought to the highest level of Iranian leadership and approved, I have, as president of the United States of America, canceled the scheduled strikes and bombings against Iran this evening.
11: Fox's Max Gordon in Dubai. Iran had responded to the past two nights of strikes with more attacks on Gulf neighbors. Now, Iranian state media is reporting that the Iran Foreign Ministry is saying a large part of the negotiating text has been finalized, but suggesting that essentially it's not a done deal yet. President Trump also announcing today a new nominee for Director of National Intelligence, Jay Clayton, a federal prosecutor. He's been facing bipartisan pushback over picking a top housing finance official, Bill Pulte, to serve as acting director, and he does not appear to be backing away from that. Earlier, Democrats and some Republicans protested Pulte by opposing a temporary extension of a key surveillance tool, which is set to expire midnight tomorrow. 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
19: WMBD Radio Local News, I'm John Cruz. Weather alert, tornado watch for the area extended until 9 p.m. tonight, as severe storms loom once again. Flood watch also running till 9 p.m. Severe storms that rolled through the area yesterday, leaving thousands in the dark. Right now, about 4,000-plus residents without power still in Peoria County. There are also about 800-plus without power in Tazewell County. Other outages continue in Henry County, where almost 1,900 residents are in the dark. Marshall County had roughly another 600 residents without power, according to PowerOutage.us. The grand opening of Komatsu's new surfacing hauling headquarters and customer service center held on Wednesday in Peoria. 25 News spoke with Senior Vice President Dan Funcannon about the company's $28 million building.
20: This investment really reassures the community and the employees that we're here for the long run.
19: Now, the building will staff more than 300 of Komatsu's 1,000 employees and operate with 100% renewable energy and zero waste practices. a wide variety of events celebrating Juneteenth in Peoria this year. City, Park District, and community leaders coming together at the Gateway Building today to highlight the 9 events that have occurred and are underway and yet to come. Park District Board of Trustees President Robert Johnson says Juneteenth, more than just a day on the calendar.
2: It's a call to reflect on the hard truths of our past.
19: Now, some of the events include Saturday's Juneteenth Freedom Parade in downtown Peoria and next Friday's Jubilee Day. 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
4: The 25 News First Alert forecast calls for the chance for severe thunderstorms this evening as a line of strong to severe storms rolls through central Illinois. The main concerns will be strong damaging winds, upward of 75 to possibly 80 miles an hour, a few tornadoes, as well as heavy rain that could lead to additional flooding and flash flooding. Thankfully, overnight tonight, calmer weather returns with clear skies that will lead to plenty of sunshine tomorrow, but continue to stay weather aware this evening. From 25 News, I'm First Alert Chief Meteorologist Brian Walder for WMBD Radio.
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21: Slowdowns on Route 6 look pretty normal, but now the ramp from southbound Route 6 to eastbound 74 is closed, so there's no access to I-74 in either direction. From southbound Route 6, the ramp from southbound Route 6 to westbound 74 had already been closed. Westbound 474, though, the eastbound 74 ramp is back open. You can get on eastbound 74. That was putting more traffic on northbound Route 6. Not quite as tight at the interchange, but still slow traffic up to and a little past War Memorial Drive. There's been a big delay on Willow Knolls heading from Radnor Road south to War Memorial Drive. That's down to one lane right up to the light, the right lane blocked. All lanes are open on War Memorial Drive. 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
32: 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The process seemed seamless to me. Even like choosing the materials, it was like they already knew what I wanted before I said what I wanted.
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Good afternoon, 409, 1470, 100.3 WMBD. And we will continue to follow the weather situation as we have been, so keep it right here. Once again, a tornado warning over in the Hancock County. That's along the Mississippi River, right to the west of Macomb. So it is moving to the west, and we will tell you. Tornado watch for our listening area until 9 this evening right here. I heard earlier, I heard a 9 p.m. this evening.

are the real news. Good news gets buried when it doesn't fit the narrative of perpetual crisis. And the question is, why does negative news dominate our national conversation while positive news stories quickly fade away? Now, I have long been associated with the broadcast industry and the news industry per se, and I've managed news and I have delivered news, and I know that the old maxim is true: if it bleeds, it leads. Actually, that's a philosophy of news. There, believe it or not, folks, I'm not sure if you know this about your journalism, but there are actually different philosophies of news delivery. And it makes sense if you watch it on TV or listen to it on radio, and you'll see that some news is presented much differently than others. National public radio, very dry, long stories that go on and on and on, and then you sometimes will hear the headline approach on some stations, particularly FM music stations, where you may get a sentence or two and that's it, just boom, boom, boom, boom, and onward. But it goes further than that. There are actually philosophies out there towards delivering news on TV, such as the eyewitness news approach. That's actually the name of an approach, a format for news, and that is the if it bleeds, it leads. If there's a car crash, chase the ambulance. If there's burglaries, you want to be the first on the scene, for crime and grime and all that kind of stuff. And then you have the more of the magazine type format that they call the news you can use format. Like, here's how having a drink a day can do for your better health, and you've heard those news approaches as well. But generally speaking, something is considered newsworthy if it is controversial, unusual. If a dog bites a man, it is not news. If a man bites a dog, it is news. You get the idea. So we know that with news, but I think they're onto something here with this article that has been traditionally true over the years, that positive feel-good stories frequently will not even make the headlines, but if they do, they will disappear very quickly. But as Meg says, there's something else going on. In recent years, our news media has expanded its goals, its objectives. Reporters are no longer content merely covering events. Now they see themselves as stewards of public morality. Ring a bell with Scott Pelley, for example. They must nudge readers towards proper beliefs, quote-unquote proper beliefs. Whose belief is proper? That's a fair question. And shield them from dangerous facts. Many Americans first noticed this pattern during the COVID pandemic. News and social media outlets worked as one to pillory lockdown skeptics, squelch awkward stories. Lab leak? What lab leak? And stoke a sense of endless crisis. I remember that like it was yesterday. I almost could just feel the excitement with some newscasts, and when there was more bad news to come out. Well, we may be done with COVID, but it's not done with us, and just done in a very exciting way. And Meg says, today the media rarely suppresses stories as thoroughly as it smothered inconvenient COVID news, but after an initial burst of coverage, most outlets quickly lose interest in topics that challenge elite opinion or undermine progressive institutions in particular. So, there are four big stories out there, according to him, that the press tends to not talk about much, but is actually going on today. And I thought this was fascinating. So, I continue. And these are kind of off-the-wall stories that you've probably not heard on a top-of-the-hour newscast. Number one, Mississippi's kids are learning. Okay. So, what does that mean? Mississippi, which spends far less per student than almost every other state, is outperforming other states with larger education budgets. At a time when student test scores are plunging nationally, Mississippi and several other southern states have dramatically turned the tide. Do we hear about that? No.

0: Should we hear about that? Yes. I've long told you that I think the biggest canard in education reporting and policy is that money equals increased learning. Nothing could be further from the truth. So, interesting story. Does it make sexy headlines? No, because it doesn't follow the accepted orthodoxy, because Mississippi went back to phonics and strict accountability, while other states embraced fuzzy whole language approaches to reading and reduced testing in the name of equity. And crucially, the state didn't let teachers' unions derail the project. The Mississippi miracle got some coverage, but not much nationally. Here's another one. Crime is dropping. Do you believe it? Heard some thunder there. According to the Federal Bureau of Investigation, the U.S. murder rate dropped almost 15% in 2024, and other major crimes fell as well. Baltimore saw homicides plunge roughly 60% between 2022 and 2025, an astounding victory for a city once known as Bulletmore Murderland. What happened? The public got sick of left-wing crime policies, for one thing. Baltimore launched an aggressive, focused deterrence program targeting repeat violent offenders for prison, while also giving young men help escaping gang life. The results speak for themselves, and he writes, Baltimore's tough-minded approach should be topic A in every city hall in America. Is it making news? It is not. Another one. The environment is cleaner. A recent Gallup poll showed that 66% of Americans think the environment is getting worse. In truth, pollution has plummeted. Since 1980, carbon monoxide emissions have dropped 87%, sulfur dioxide by 95%, and other forms of air pollution declined by large measures as well, all during a period when the U.S. population grew by around 50% and the economy more than tripled in size. Our lakes and rivers tell a similar story. The public's uninformed pessimism suits the activist class. An atmosphere of perpetual crisis helps justify radical policies. Here's another one, and the final one. Americans are getting healthier. When it comes to America's health, left-wing pessimists and MAHA populists are both reluctant to accept good news, and lately there's been a lot of it. Death rates from drug overdoses plummeting. The rise in obesity seems to have peaked. Today, 70% of people diagnosed with cancer will survive for 5 years or more, up from 50% since the 1970s. Deaths from heart attacks have declined nearly 90% since the 1950s. Overall, after a COVID-era drop, U.S. life expectancy recently reached its highest level ever at 79 years. So, again, just some examples. Do you hear these stories? I don't. But, again, what gets clicks? What gets headlines? What gets eyeballs? Remember, news is a business, and you always need to keep that in mind as a viewer, as a listener, as a reader. The United States media is a very unique ecosystem compared to media in many other countries. And I'm not saying that is a bad thing. I think it is a good thing. The last thing in the world you want is a state-run media. You do not want that. Take my word. But at the same time, when you have the media being a profit-generating enterprise, like the capitalist system is, it can be weaponized in less than positive ways to try to leverage revenue by increased ratings, by increased sensationalism and misdirection. So just something to look out for. And again, the politics. And that's why, you know, I look at, and I think the verdict is pretty much in just about everywhere I've read. I mean, all across the board, unless you're Rachel Maddow or someone like that, everyone is pretty much agreed on all sides of the aisle that Scott Pelley is has shown himself to just be an out of touch nut. and the entire idea of this pantheon of journalism, this national treasure of 60 Minutes is has been shown really for what it is, and that is just partisan hackery. So much of it is, and another outcome of the profit generating enterprise of journalism. But my point has always been, if that's what you're going to do, admit that's what you are. Okay, don't try to be in drag and say that you are a totally objective source. But to them, again, going back, they are objective in their own mind because they live in that ecosystem. Okay, they're blinded. All right, so no news is good news. Okay, it's 4:20 at WMBD. Traffic time now. Here's Ken Zerske.
1: A little stormy there, West Peoria, a little north too. We're starting to see rain in the area. We'll see how that affects the afternoon rush hour before we get some of the storms that really move into the area here. And right now we're just seeing pretty normal traffic on Route 6 with the road work. Now the difference today is that southbound Route 6 to eastbound 74 is now closed. So basically Route 6, you cannot get on I-74 at the interchange because the westbound 74 ramp from southbound Route 6 has been closed. We've been seeing heavy traffic on Willow Knolls heading towards Allen Road. That's down to one lane. That's the only lane closure now at that intersection. We can see War Memorial Drive. All lanes are open. It's just that right lane closure southbound on Willow Knolls at War Memorial Drive. Now, the McCluggage Bridge is looking good. I-74, yeah, we're seeing a little heavier traffic on the Bob Michael Bridge. We have since the Cedar Street Bridge closure. And looks good on Knoxville at War Memorial Drive. Well, normal traffic there. The lights are working again. They were out this morning. 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
0: It's 4:27. Let's get you caught up on the weather situation. We had mentioned earlier that there was a tornado warning in Hancock County over by Carthage and the Mississippi River. It has now moved east in McDonough County, which is Macomb, now under a tornado warning till 5:15. So you see the trend here. If things continue the way they are, next will be Fulton County, and then, of course, right smack into the Peoria area. So stay tuned right here, and we will keep you up to date on that. So the tornado warning has now moved to McDonough, and things are heading towards the east. So, again, that's the latest right here, and we will follow it in and let you know what's going on as it is here as well. All right, you can join us, and we want you to join us, in fact, for Choose Greater Peoria, Red, White, and Boom, presented by i3 Broadband. It is back on the 4th of July, and you can help ring in America's 250th with one of the best fireworks shows in the Midwest and one of the top 1% in all of the United States. Visit redwhiteandboom.com, or excuse me. I knew better than to say that. Visit redwhiteandboom.us. Yeah, that's redwhiteandboom.us for more information. All right, so what have we got here this afternoon? Social Security is poised to have a reduction in benefits if something isn't done. We're talking about a 22% reduction of benefits by 2032. If Congress does not act, of course, Social Security has been long called the third rail of American politics, meaning the rail that runs the subways. If you touch it, you will be electrocuted. And we have kicked the can down the road on Social Security. We'll tell you about that before we get out of here at 6 o'clock, hopefully. Northern Ireland. Mad as hell and not going to take it anymore, to coin my favorite movie, Network. And there is some rioting going on there over an attempted beheading by an asylum-seeked individual. So details on that coming up as well. And we've got a few other things along the way, too, and weather coverage if that happens, and it probably will. All right. 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
9: This is a Fox News alert. I'm Tom Rigotti. President Trump announcing at the White House this afternoon that the U.S. and Iran have come to what he calls a great settlement, a deal to end the war in Iran, and it's about to be finalized.
16: Should be done. That should be done pretty quickly. They want it every bit as much as everybody else wants it.
9: The Trump also tells reporters the deal includes Iran agreeing to never having a nuclear weapon and the Strait of Hormuz will be reopened. President Trump announced his nominee to become the newest director of national intelligence.
17: The president felt the pressure that was coming from Capitol Hill, including from a number of Republicans that were not happy to see Bill Pulte in the director of national intelligence position. He was named as acting DNI. What this does is set up the nomination for Jay Clayton, U.S. attorney for the Southern District in New York.
9: That's Fox's Mark Meredith reporting. 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
18: WMBD Radio Local News, I'm John Cruz. Tornado watch in effect until 9 p.m. tonight. That alongside a flood watch until 9 as storms continue rolling through the area. Speaking of weather, Pekin and Chillicothe, some of the hardest hit areas after yesterday's storms. The quick-moving weather packing a punch, knocking trees onto houses and cars, and bringing down power lines, causing outages. Officials remind you, if you run into downed lines, stay away as they could be live. IDOT reporting a mudslide on Route 116 overnight. The road is now back open. We're not out of the woods yet. More storms could fire up throughout the afternoon. Again, much of the area under a flood watch until 9 p.m. The World Cup gets underway today, and one Central Illinois legislator helping to bring the beautiful game to North America. 16th District Congressman Darren LaHood serves as co-chair of the Congressional Soccer Caucus. LaHood says the sport very important to him and his family.
19: So I have three sons that all played soccer growing up in Peoria, and so soccer's been a big part of our life, and I'm proud that the president asked me to step up and be part of the World Cup. The
18: U.S.'s first match against Paraguay tomorrow night. A baby now safe and a man in jail after a kidnapping on Monday. Peoria Heights police say 25-year-old Sean Munford was arrested after police found him walking on East Paris Avenue with his girlfriend's baby. 25 News reports Munford was noticeably drunk, but police convinced him to return the baby to the child's mom. More news in 30 minutes or as it breaks, and always at WMBDRadio.com.
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22: The 25 News First Alert forecast calls for the chance for severe thunderstorms this evening as a line of strong to severe storms rolls through central Illinois. The main concerns will be strong damaging winds, upward of 75 to possibly 80 miles an hour, a few tornadoes, as well as heavy rain that could lead to additional flooding and flash flooding. Thankfully, overnight tonight, calmer weather returns with clear skies that will lead to plenty of sunshine tomorrow, but continue to stay weather aware this evening. 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
1: There is rain in the area that could affect the afternoon rush hour traffic. We'll keep an eye on Route 6 right now. It's pretty normal. Slowdowns through the work zone. And the southbound Route 6 ramp to eastbound 74 is now closed. So now there's no access to I-74 from Route 6. That's either direction of I-74. The eastbound and westbound ramps are closed. Watch for fire equipment. The area Moss and Western in Peoria. There's been a delay on Willow Knolls heading southbound at War Memorial Drive. There's a lane closure, right lane block, right up to the light at War Memorial Drive. All lanes are open on War Memorial Drive. 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
0: It's 438, 1470, 100.3 WMBD. John Malone here, and we've got weather, I would just say, impending at this point, T.J. Carson in the newsroom here with us right now. T.J., I know we were talking about Macomb, and I just saw in the video in the newsroom,
25: yeah,
0: there's quite a storm brewing over there and a tornado warning for about another 35 minutes, but we've got some potential action right north of Peoria here.
25: So
0: right?
25: let me kind of explain what's going on here.
0: Okay.
25: So right now there's this this cell between Chillicothe and Mossville and Peoria Heights in that area. A lot of red, white, pink, some strong intensity there. I won't say we use the National Weather Service to help out with some of this information, and I will admit we kind of watch a stream or two. I won't say who, but it helps maximize our information.
0: Very good.
25: There's your clue. Yeah. the streamer is speculating that this cell between Chile and Mossville has the potential to turn into a tornado. So I reached out to the National Weather Service. What they told me that it's definitely worth watching. It's being held back by some mid-level warm air that's not tall at the moment, but it may be close to this outflow boundary zone. So there is a potential for some intensification. It's up in the air right now whether it's going to be declared tornadic or not. And actually, update, the cell that I just said, it's still sub-severe, and it's likely suppressed to some extent by a warm air aloft, but it's in the zone where it could intensify. So it is a cell we're keeping an eye on. It's just north of Peoria here. It's between Chillicothe and Mossville at the moment. Of course, if this turns tornadic, we will tell you immediately. We'll come on the air and tell you all about it. That is the latest we have. They are expecting more intense storms to still come through this evening. The timeline for this long line is around 7 o'clock. So if you've got any plans, well, stay home. Just stay home.
0: I honestly, I'm just looking at this here. I don't know if it'll, I think it may be earlier than that, but we'll have to see.
25: It's possible. And it's possible, you mentioned that tornado warning in McDonough right now, that's clock in Macomb. It could make its way over towards Fulton County pretty soon, and it could stay intense to tornadic by the time it gets to the Peoria area, which could be in the next hour or so, if not sooner. So
0: yeah, but then you scroll over to the left into Missouri and Iowa, and you see there's all kinds of boxes galore over there, and there's a whole nother wave right behind it.
25: And that's the line that they were saying is supposed to be here by 7.
0: Okay, so the Macomb one though may visit us visit our doorstep a little sooner than that. We'll
25: yes.
0: have to see.
25: So. It's going to be an intense next few hours. We suggest that you stay tuned to us, and we will tell you the latest information with severe weather.
0: All right, sir. Thank
25: we
0: you.
25: We will maximize your
0: yes, yes, info. Yes. We get it. Okay. All right. It's 4:41 here at WMBD, and our text line into the studio. So we haven't really had much time today to deal with that. 79489 is the line into the studio. 79489. All right. So I saw this yesterday, and again, we'll kind of just we will step back in and give you another update on this in about 10 or 12 minutes or so. So right now, pretty heavy storm to the north of Peoria, but nothing tornadic. That could change. So just if you're in the eye of that right now, you're just in a heavy storm at this point. That's pretty much what's going on for you. The big action right now is over Macomb and McDonald County and headed towards Fulton County before it can reach here. You got to like summer in central Illinois, right? Some summers are a lot more active than others, and so far this spring and summer we've had quite a bit of it, and more to come. So another update in about 10 minutes or so. All right, so big story nationally, and politicians are starting to talk about it. Of course, the champion of this, Congressman Bill Cassidy of Louisiana, retiring. So he won't be dealing with this anymore. But it's the Social Security shortfall is now being predicted. Now, Social Security is expected to deplete the fund that helps pay out retirement benefits by late 2032. Late 2032. Now, what does this mean? Well, first of all, it's a year earlier than the projection last year of 2033. Revenues are shrinking because of declining fertility rates. Get busy, people. And immigration are reducing tax revenue by cutting the number of workers paying into the system, according to the trustees. So the trustees have reduced their long-term expectations for fertility rates on Tuesday of this week, indicating they will remain lower for longer than previously projected. So people are just, I don't know, people are just having less babies, I guess, huh? And it's going to continue for the time being. So unless Congress shores up the system, the depletion of reserves triggers a, are you ready for this, 22% reduction in benefits in late 2032. Now, if Social Security is the third rail of American politics, that would be the third rail of hell breaking loose if retirees see a 22% reduction in benefits. Wow. All right, so let's go to the text line here real quick. A 60% wind risk isn't something to look over. That from an aspiring meteorologist from the 309. Also, another one, raining very, very hard in Chillicothe at this moment. Lots of lightning as well. All right, so if you're out there right now and you have your phone, once again, our text line is 79489. Again, that is 79489. It's 445 here at WMBD. So again, to recap, we've got the tornado warning over in McDonough County set to expire in a half hour. So that storm moving about 35 miles an hour, but there's a very, very big cell north of town and some very hard rain up in Chillicothe and, you know, the Rome area and such. I'm seeing the heaviest of it has crossed the river already and is over in Woodford County. So there you be. All right. So what would be some of the solutions for the Social Security system? I mean, if birth rates are down, and you're looking at baby boomers also retiring. You know, the baby boom generation much has entered retirement already. And we've seen this coming for a long time. How do you deal with this? Here's some of the solutions potentially. Congress could temporarily use money from the Disability Trust Fund to prop up the retirement fund. But a short-term solution indeed, because both funds are projected to become insolvent in the third quarter of 2034. So not only is the 22% reduction in service planned for 2032, in 2034, the whole thing is predicted to be belly up. Presidents have long vowed not to reduce retirement benefits. So how does that happen? Here's how it works, and I'm sure you know right now. The traditional retirement age was raised from 65 to 67. Back in the 80s, was that back in the 80s that happened? I believe the early 80s. My question to you is, with life expectancy, what it is now, is that yet too low? You know, I mean, nobody wants to work forever, I understand. But right now, you can start claiming Social Security benefits at 62. You get fully funded at 67. And then it goes monthly after that, with the benefit incrementally going up until you hit the age of 70. So there's really not much more that can be done to shore up the system other than borrow more, raise taxes, reduce benefits, or reach an agreement that combines those measures. And on the table, a couple of things that probably are going to wind up having to be on the table with this. I've long thought, and I get pushback on this when I've had conversations with friends about this, but you're probably looking at, if you want serious reform in this, you're looking at means testing. Bill Gates does not need to get Social Security. And you're looking at, moving the goalpost again, moving the retirement year. Other than that, because what's going on now is that Social Security really is functioning as a giant Ponzi scheme. And you know what that is. That means future earnings are funneled in to future investments are funneled in to make the past payouts. Because you have a shrinking pot of money and something is going to have to be done about it. Now, so far, there have not been many serious public conversations about what to do. But eventually, that's going to have to be dealt with. All right. So I would devote more time to that. But we've got weather that we need to contend with as well today. And that is, of course, the operative story of the afternoon right now. And it's only going to get more as we go. So let's recap here once again before we go to traffic. There's a very, very heavy storm around the Chillicothe area right now, moving through. TJ told us that the weather service says it has a potential to become tornadic, but right now there are climatological phenomena taking place that I don't quite understand. I'm not a meteorologist. But just the experts are saying, how's that sound? The experts are saying that it's not likely to happen at this point. But there is a heavy, heavy storm, and we have a tornado warning over in McDonough County at this hour. And we're looking at this thing, moving as we speak right now. If you're familiar with Western Illinois, I happen to be. From the area, you're looking at Adair and Marietta and those areas that are just right in the eye of it right now. And Cuba probably not too far behind. So more on that in a minute. Let's turn to the traffic side of things, though, in the midst of all this. Hey, Ken.
1: Hey there. And it says rainy up north, Chillicothe area, and that's where the storm activity's at the moment. We've been watching Route 29 traffic, and it looks good. They're maybe a little tight there around Route 6 Mossville, and that could be just normal afternoon traffic. Certainly use caution with the wet roads and the rainy weather, again, north of Peoria. We did have rain in the full area here in Peoria. It was light, and at this point, we're seeing pretty typical delays on Route 6. Here's the thing to keep in mind. Is that southbound Route 6, you cannot get off at I-74 now. Again, southbound Route 6, you can't access the westbound 74 ramp. That's closed. And after the morning rush hour today, the eastbound 74 ramp from southbound Route 6 was blocked. Nothing unusually bad. Actually, we're seeing a backup. No, that's the Cedar Street Bridge closure. The backup eastbound on the Bob Michael Bridge is on the Peoria side. McCluggage Bridge looks good, and we're not seeing a big delay. Eastbound 74 approaching the Murray Baker Bridge. 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
6: Hey, it's Greg Batten. Join me and Phil Luciano as he fills in for Dan DiOrio on the Greg and Dan Show. It will be a Friday show. Oh, well, that's fun, isn't it? Hopefully the weather will start calming down so we can have a nice weekend. 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All the news of the day, what it means and why it matters. And at 8:40, we're going to talk to a fella who is a Route 66 expert. 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We'll do that at 8:40 on the Greg and Dan Show with Phil right here on WMBD.
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1: It's 4:58 at WMBD, and the weather has arrived. And TJ here in the newsroom right now with the latest from north side of Peoria.
25: Thank you, John. We interrupt the regular programming to bring you this tornado warning that just got issued. This tornado warning is for Marshall County, north central Woodford County, and northeastern Peoria County until 5:45 p.m. At 4:56 p.m., a severe thunderstorm capable of producing a tornado was located near Lakin, moving northeast at 40 miles per hour. This is radar-indicated rotation at this time. Flying debris will be dangerous to those caught without shelter. Mobile homes will be damaged or destroyed. Damage to roofs, windows, and vehicles will occur. Tree damage is likely. Get to your safe space as soon as possible. The storm is going to be near Varna at 5:05. This storm also includes Interstate 39 between mile markers 31 and 40. Once again, a tornado warning has just been issued for Marshall County, North Central Woodford County, and Northeastern Peoria County until 5:45 p.m. We have team coverage on this. If I can go to you in the newsroom real quick, or not the newsroom, traffic desk. Ken, do you have me? What are we seeing for traffic in that area right now?
1: Well, we're not showing anything right now. It's actually looking pretty good as far as what would be. You were saying Woodford County, is that right? Or
25: North Central Woodford, Marshall, and Northeastern Peoria.
1: Yeah, we're not seeing anything unusual there as far as traffic goes.
25: All right, thank you, Ken. Once again, tornado warning just been issued for Northeastern Peoria, North Central Woodford, and Marshall County until 5:45 p.m. At 4:56 p.m., a severe thunderstorm capable of producing a tornado was located near Lakin, moving northeast at 40 miles per hour. We will have more in just a moment. We do need to hit a station ID if we have that.
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25: Thank you so much, John. Once again, if you're just tuning in, we are interrupting regular programming for severe weather coverage here on 1470 100.3 WMBD. I'm TJ Carson from the newsroom. A tornado warning has been issued for Northeastern Peoria County, North Central Woodford County, and Marshall County until 5:45 p.m. At 4:56 p.m., a severe thunderstorm capable of producing a tornado was located near Lakin, moving northeast at 40 miles per hour. This is radar indicated rotation at this time. This storm is going to be near Varna in the next 4 minutes at 5:05 p.m. This also includes Interstate 39 between mile markers 31 and 40. So if you're in Marshall, Woodford, Peoria counties, take shelter, get to your safe space. We're also looking at a cell that is causing some concern in McDonough County. There's a tornado warning there as well. It's all of McDonough County in that area, but there is potential that that could be coming into the area within the next hour or so. That tornado warning in McDonough County expires at 5:15. But the reason we're on right now, a tornado warning in effect for Northeastern Peoria, North Central Woodford, and Marshall County until 5:45 p.m., At 4:56 p.m., a severe thunderstorm capable of producing a tornado was located near Lakin, moving northeast at 40 miles per hour. This is radar-indicated rotation at this time. There is also a severe thunderstorm warning in this area that we can tell you about real quick. This severe thunderstorm warning was issued just a little bit ago for Marshall and northwestern Woodford County until 5:30. At 4:49 p.m., a severe thunderstorm was located near Chillicothe, moving northeast at 45 miles per hour, 60 mile per hour wind gusts, and quarter-size hail associated with this system. This storm is going to be, it's in Varna right now. It's going to be in Toluca at 5:05. So if you're in Marshall and Woodford counties, you have a severe thunderstorm warning until 5:30. You have a tornado warning until 5:45 p.m., and that one also includes northeastern Peoria County. We have with us Mike Sable, who is analyzing what we're seeing on the radars. Mike, what are you seeing?
3: Storm tracker radar, and really seeing some, there was, if I saw this correctly, almost like a wall cloud, which means that is a formation of a tornado or tornadic activity. It has crossed the river and east of Chillicothe, but if you're on Route 90, make that 89. In Woodford County, especially just a bit north of Washburn up to LaRose. LaRose, right in the part of 89. That is one area you want to avoid, that storm moving off to the east and northeast. As storms really start to build, they'll start to take more of an easterly direction. If that's the case, it'll go right between Washburn and LaRose. But right now, Route 89, so it is in Woodford County, just west of Hopewell. I believe the towns listed in that tornado warning include all these areas. But right now, I do have a visual on Storm Tracker radar, and it is indicating hook echo and rotation in that area. Just, again, east or the western part of Woodford County moving into that area just north of Washburn. So anywhere from Washburn, LaRose, and then What's after that?
25: If I can actually interrupt you for a quick moment, they have updated that tornado warning. They have taken Peoria County out of it. It was a small portion of it, but it does remain in effect for Marshall and North Central Woodford counties. They have now upgraded it to not only an observed tornado, but a PDS tornado. That's a particularly dangerous situation tornado. That means they see a lot of intensity, a lot of danger with that. Mm-hmm. The updated information at 5:01 p.m., a confirmed large and extremely dangerous tornado was located near Washburn, or 7 miles east of Chillicothe, moving northeast at 45 miles per hour. Weather spotters have confirmed a tornado here. This is going to be at Washburn in the next minute. So 5:05, Washburn, you need to take cover now. Varna, you need to take cover right now. It's going to be there at 5:10. Toluca at 5:15. Winona at 5:20. Other areas impacted include La Rose, Low Point, Lake Wildwood, the Marshall County Airport, and Hopewell. Once again, they have updated that tornado warning. It is now in effect for Marshall and North Central Woodford counties until 5:45 p.m. They have labeled it as a PDS tornado. That is a particularly dangerous situation tornado. Mike, if you could explain for the listeners here, when they give that PDS designation, what does that entail?
3: Well, that means we do have a tornado on the ground. You're going to have debris. It's possible anything in that area. Now, that area, it is a farming community. Very important. But you got Tech School Road, you have Route 17, which I travel all the time back and forth from home, 17. So anything from east of Lincoln up to Varna. This area is in the danger zone. That means a tornado is on the ground. This is even more than just radar indicator. We are actually seeing the wall cloud. I actually saw it and now seeing the hook and indicators on radar that is showing debris. So this tornado is on the ground. Again, very important area. Yes, it's farm area, but it's also communities of La Rose, Washburn, to the north up to Varna, and then along Route 17 between Lakin. These storms can also spawn multiple tornadoes. You can have a storm that's centralized right there just west of 89, but you can have another vortex starting to form, expanded out to the north or even to the west of that actual tornado. So we can look at multiple vortexes that possibly could form when you have an actual tornado on the ground and showing debris and showing that this is a very dangerous situation. Woodford County, again, Route 89, Route 17, Washburn area, especially right now, Wilburn.
25: And we're hearing from the National Weather Service, too, that there is a large debris ball on the radar. So there apparently this is on the ground. Mm-hmm. The PDS label has been activated. It is already causing some damage if the National Weather Service tells us that they're seeing large debris balls mm-hmm. on the radar. Social media photos are also hearing from the National Weather Service showing a large tornado in progress near Low Point in Woodford County. Mike, if you could find some of those photos for us. I know it's radio, but is there anything you're seeing on the radar or social media?
3: I'm just watching our storm tracker radar here that is really indicating this. Cell right there between Tech School Road and Route 89, just west of that. I know that by Low Point area. So that, again, that's farming communities. It's very important that they need to take cover. But we're also looking at well-traveled areas of Route 89 and 17. So this storm is heading directly in that corridor of those two highways in Woodford County.
25: Thank you so much, Mike. Ken, are you ready for a quick update here? Where are we seeing traffic-wise?
1: Yeah, based on what you guys are reporting here, 89 would just avoid that between Metamora all the way up to Varna. As Mike mentioned, 17 runs through Varna there, and 89 going into Low Point in Washburn. We're not seeing anything unusual as far as the traffic backing up there. Maybe there's just not enough traffic to show that, but that would be the area to avoid now based on what you guys are reporting. Route 89 between Metamora and Varna, Route 17.
25: Thank you so much, Ken. Now, we have an update to this tornado warning. They have now taken North Central Woodford County out of this tornado warning. So it appears it's just focused on Marshall County for the time being. It is still a particularly dangerous situation. If I try to pull up the information here, North Central Woodford County is now out of it. It is still in effect for now Eastern Marshall County. The latest update we have, it still has the PDS tag on it. At 5:07 p.m., a confirmed large and extremely dangerous tornado was located over Washburn near Lakin, moving northeast at 40 miles per hour. It's going to be in Washburn in the next minute. Toluca and Varna at 5:15, Winona at 5:25. Okay. Mike, you have an update for us.
3: So looking at the storm tracker radar here, we are seeing areas of Varna, Toluca and Magnolia. So that area right there, that I always make a triangle area. That's where the storm is advanced. We still have a cell developing, actually just part of this that's hooked back. This is the hook echo I've been watching near Washburn. But there's instability in front of that, and that can cause quick spin-up tornadoes north of the actual tornado that's been reported on the ground near or just north of Washburn. This is all pushing off to the east. It should be pushing off to the east. Right now, it looks like still north and east. But as the storms are on the ground, they tend to make a hang a right and start going more easterly. So this tornado reported on the ground near Washburn, not surprised, it'll just cross right over 89, just north of Washburn, between La Rose and Washburn. Still, that's south of Varna, but very well-traveled area, especially this time of the afternoon between Lincoln and Varna on 17. You'll notice in that area, that's the area of danger. So we want to either avoid, either pull back or maybe take an alternate route. If you're in the Varna area, I would still keep a look to the sky, to the instability in the area that we could have quick spin-up tornadoes that could start forming in that area in Woodford County. Varna, Washburn, Toluca, that area right now is our triangle we're watching.
25: The latest chatter we're now hearing from the National Weather Service, they are looking, it's a PDS tornado right now. They're looking to potentially see if it could be upgraded to a tornado emergency, which is the absolute worst that you can

0: Well, they have now upgraded these emergencies because it is a situation. The towns were mentioned about Washburn, LaRose, up to Varna, yes. Route 17 and 89, that area needs to take immediate action.
1: And if I can get a little personal for a moment, these are towns that I'm familiar with. I grew up in that area. These are small towns. A tornado could devastate a town like this. So that is one of the considerations for this tornado emergency here. Ken, if I can go back to you real quick for a traffic update, are you seeing anything in the areas?
2: Well, you want to avoid 89. That's the main thing between Metamora Route 116 and heading up towards Varna Route 17. We can also add Route 117 to Luca there between Route 17 down to Benson there at Route 116. Nothing showing up on the map as far as any backup. There's probably just not enough traffic there. It's more about avoiding these areas, which you guys are talking about, the areas, again, Route 89, Route 117, and Route 17, really between Lake and all the way to I-39.
1: Thank you so much, Ken. And then latest update now from the National Weather Service. They have upgraded it to a tornado emergency in eastern Marshall County. Latest info we have at 5:10 p.m., a confirmed large and destructive tornado was observed over Washburn or 8 miles southeast of Lakin, moving northeast at 40 miles per hour. This is a tornado emergency for LaRose, Toluca, Winona. If you're in those towns, you need to take cover now. You need to get to your safe space immediately. This is a life-threatening situation. It was upgraded from the potentially dangerous situation. Now it's a tornado emergency. This tornado emergency, tornado warning, is until 5:45 p.m. for Eastern Marshall County. If you're in LaRose, Toluca, Winona, Varna, you need to take cover immediately. This is a life-threatening situation. It has been confirmed. Spotters have observed it. It is a large and destructive tornado at this spot. Mike, if I can go back to you real quick, what are you seeing from this cell? I'm seeing from the radar, there's a huge hook echo there.
0: Exactly. I was going to bring that up. Good observation. I mean, you see that hook echo on a radar, which I'm looking at our storm tracker radar. It's definitely meaning that there is a significant weather situation. That's our turn. Tornado emergency. Right now, crossing over Route 89, north of Washburn, south of LaRose. It is appearing, like I said, you know, when these tornadoes get on the ground, yeah, the storm could be moving east-northeast, and that would put Toluca and Varna in a serious situation. But this actual tornado that we were reporting on is now moved strictly to the east. They make just this right-hand turn. They start heading toward the east. So Route 117, now we're looking at that area between 17, Route 117, that's south of Toluca, that will then just, again, north of Washburn. So Varna, this area now, Toluca, and even Winona, that's, we're pushing out towards Livingston County, but we're still looking at these areas of Varna, Toluca, west of Lakin on Route 17 and 89. This could also create severe lightning, strong winds. It's not the tornado that's on the ground, but it can also have quick spin-up tornadoes as these could be advancing towards the northeast. So that storm system continues to move northeast, where the tornado that's reported on the ground will take more of a right-hand turn and move more easterly. Again, just east of Route 89 now, between 89 and Route 117, south of LaRose, south of Toluca area. That's the area we want to be concerned. If you're heading towards Route 39, that's our next interstate, I-39, that's going to cause some major concerns as well. But County Road 400, Route 89, LaRose, that's where it is. Could these, how long could they be on the ground? We have no confirmation if it's on the ground at this very second, or if it was on the ground and how long, if it, you know, what type of debris it brought up. But that's triggered this whole tornado warning in Woodford County, east of Lakin and just north and now northeast of Washburn.
1: And not only the tornado emergency, they're also saying 2-inch hail is possible within this system as well. So it's not just the tornado, it's the hail, it's the strong winds. Everything is on the table here. They have also just issued a severe thunderstorm warning. We know it's not as intense or as dangerous as the tornado emergency, but this one we just want to get onto the air for you. Southwestern Peoria County, Fulton County, Southern Knox County, severe thunderstorm warning until 6 p.m. at 5:12 p.m. A severe thunderstorm was located 9 miles northwest of Cuba or 12 miles north of Lewistown, moving east at 40 miles per hour, 60 mile per hour wind gusts and quarter-size hail associated with this. This storm is going to be near Cuba at 5:20, Canton at 5:25 p.m. The reason we do have a new tornado warning.

0: that just got issued for northeastern Woodford County. This appears to be the latest update that we have on this one. Northeastern Woodford County until 5:45 p.m. At 5:15 p.m., a severe thunderstorm capable of producing a tornado was located over Benson or 11 miles northeast of Eureka, moving northeast at 30 miles per hour. This is a radar-indicated rotation with this tornado warning. This storm is going to be around Monunk at 5:20 p.m., Interstate 39 between mile markers 20 and 28. That's kind of like the Monunk area. So if you're in Woodford County, you have a new tornado warning to be concerned about. The big concern that we have right now is the tornado emergency in eastern Marshall County. This is going until 5:45 p.m. The latest info that we have on this, a confirmed large and destructive tornado was observed over Washburn or 8 miles southeast of Lakin, moving northeast at 40 miles per hour. If you're in Toluca, Winona, Varna, La Rose, you need to take cover immediately. It has been confirmed by spotters. Emergency management has confirmed the tornado. It is a deadly tornado. It has been upgraded from a PDS to a tornado emergency. When you hear tornado emergency, you know you've got to take cover. It's on the ground. It's moving fast. It's 40 miles per hour. It's moving. Mike, what are you seeing on the radar?
1: I think that tornado has picked up a little more speed, according to my storm tracker radar here. It's approaching quicker to I-39 than we were talking about before, just north of Washburn. So that's another area that I know a lot of our listeners could be pulling in our signal around I-39. Again, you're near in Woodford County. You're passing, would be south still in Monunk area. That one curve as you get through, you'll see Route 116 and all. That's still just a little bit south of that. But that area on 39, if you have a tornado it's still on the ground or dropping out tornadoes, especially a very, like an interstate area, that's a very dangerous situation. So we want to make sure any listeners in that area, Woodford County, that would be more of the northeastern part of Woodford County, to make note that there has been tornadic activity approaching that interstate I-39. Right now, we're still looking at Route 117 area just south of Toluca. Now, there's, I would say we've been talking about this past few days, if you've been following the storm, outflow boundaries and all. These tornadoes can have their own outflow boundaries. A lot of that outflow boundary is now still pushing up to the north of Toluca now and Magnolia. So we're looking at Route 1 between 17 and 18 area. That's still part of pushing of eastern Marshall County, northern part of Woodford, and then you're looking also part of Putnam County, I believe. So that area, too, will be under the gun. I want to wrap this up real quick and pay attention to, we do have some cells developing out to the west near Farmington. There was a report of an appendage, or at least a droppage, a cloud lowering near Ipava, so Route 136. So we have to pay attention and keep an eye on storms that are moving in from the southwest near Cuba, and Farmington area, that could be skirting right into the Peoria County area soon. But right now, this storm looks like it's picking up. It's now north of Toluca, still approaching 39, Route 18, Magnolia, and 17. So definitely north of Toluca, La Rose, and our signal can be picked up. I know listeners are looking for information in that area, but I-39 right now, another area of concern, especially with semis and well-traveled area, but on, you know, just north of El Paso, heading towards Monunk. That's we covered in that part of that tornado warning.
0: And you mentioned west of here, we're seeing now some videos, some reports that funnel clouds are trying to form and touch down in the Ipava area, in the Table Grove area. So that could be another tornado warning that we see in the next few minutes here. Train spotters in Roanoke are reporting a funnel cloud looking northeast. This is about 2 miles southwest of Benson in that Roanoke-Benson area. So we're seeing that might be the Woodford County one that we saw. Again, we have multiple tornado warnings out at the moment. The main one, as Mike mentioned, our main concern is in Marshall County for the time being, where there is a tornado emergency for eastern Marshall County until 5:45 p.m. The latest update we had was 10 minutes ago on that one. At 5:10, a confirmed large and destructive tornado was observed over Washburn. So if you're in La Rose, Toluca, Washburn, or Winona, you got to take cover now. Or you should have taken cover a little while ago to get to your safe space and all that. There's also a tornado warning in Woodford County. Train spotters are seeing funnel clouds near Roanoke and Benson in that area. And we're also now seeing in Fulton County, as Mike mentioned earlier, we're seeing reports of funnel clouds trying to form and touch down. We're seeing it on 136, Route 136. We're seeing it near Table Grove, near Ipava. Mike, if you could tell us what's going on in Fulton County. Update that. Now we just issued a new tornado warning. Rotating wall cloud in Ipava. Actually, let me get to the new tornado warning that we have. This one is just issued for Central Fulton, Western Tazewell, and North Central Mason County until 6 p.m. At 5:19 p.m., a severe thunderstorm capable of producing a tornado was located over Ipava or 9 miles west of Lewistown, moving northeast at 35 miles per hour. Tornado and quarter-size hail associated with this. It's radar-indicated rotation at this time, but we're now hearing reports that a tornado is on the ground in Table Grove from spotters in the area. But this storm is going to be near Lewistown at about 5:30. Tornado warning for Western Tazewell, Central Fulton, North Central Mason until 6 p.m. this evening. Ken, if I can go back to you real quick, what do we have for traffic conditions? Any updates
2: there?
0: Well,
2: you were mentioning I-39. Of course, Mike was saying, you know, a lot of traffic and semi-traffic there. I just say avoid completely 39 north of I-55 and all the way up past or north of Winona. Of course, you have the overpass, the exit there, which is the Route 17 Winona exit. That's going over 39. You don't want to go under an overpass. That's a no-no with this type of weather. So again, if you are traveling or expected to travel north on I-39, north of I-55, just find a place to go off and just wait this one out, because it's north of there, Route 24, and then heading all the way up past Winona, which is the danger area at this point.
0: Thank you so much, Ken. Let's recap some of the tornado warnings that we have right now. First off, the main concern, the reason why we're interrupting regular programming, we actually have a few tornado warnings out right now. We have a tornado emergency in eastern Marshall County. This is going until 5:45 p.m. At 5:10 p.m., a large and destructive tornado was observed over Washburn, moving northeast at 40 miles per hour. That's the tornado emergency. That's our biggest concern right now. A lot of small towns in that area. You also have Interstate 39 in that area where you see a lot of traffic this time of day. Tornado warning for northeastern Woodford County until 5:45 p.m. With that one, 5:15 p.m., a severe thunderstorm capable of producing a tornado was located over Benson or 11 miles northeast of Eureka, moving northeast at 30 miles per hour. Radar indicated rotation with that system. Tornado warning for the one we just got issued, Central Fulton, Western Tazewell, North Central Mason County until 6 p.m. At 5:19 p.m., a severe thunderstorm capable of producing a tornado was located over Ipava or 9 miles west of Lewistown, moving northeast at 35 miles per hour. This is radar-indicated rotation with this warning at this time, but we are seeing some pictures from train spotters that are showing that a tornado is on the ground in Fulton County in the areas of Ipava and Table Grove. And then we just got a new update to the tornado warning for northeastern Woodford County. This is the one that goes for until 5:45 p.m. At 5:23 p.m., a severe thunderstorm capable of producing a tornado was located over Benson or 14 miles northeast of Eureka, moving northeast at 30 miles per hour. Radar indicated rotation with this one at this time. We have Julia Bradley here with us. She has some power outage numbers that she can tell us.
3: Yes, the numbers have increased in just the last couple of minutes. Marshall County now has over 2,800 customers without power. Woodford County also jumped up to about 1,250 and 1,700 or so in Peoria County. But those big numbers just showed up for Woodford and Marshall counties.
0: Thank you so much. We'll hear from you in a little bit as well. Once again, tornado emergency in eastern Marshall County until 5:45 p.m. Tornado warning for northeastern Woodford County until 5:45 p.m. And also a new one for Central Fulton, Western Tazewell, and North Central Mason until 6 p.m. This one was reported to have, actually, we got a new update on that one that I just mentioned. They have now confirmed a tornado with the one in Fulton and Tazewell counties at 5:24 p.m. A confirmed tornado was located near Ipava or near Lewistown, moving northeast at 35 miles per hour. Tornado has been confirmed by emergency management in the area. Quarter-size hail as well. This is going to be near Lewistown at 5:30, St. David at 5:40. Other areas affected: Bryant, Topeka, Liverpool, Little America, Dunfermline, Duncan Mills, and Goofy Ridge. Update to that tornado warning until 6 p.m. for Central Fulton, Western Tazewell, North Central Mason counties. If I can go back to you real quick, Mike, what are you seeing with that system?
1: Well, I am seeing basically through, this is actually through the National Weather Service, that area. So like Route 24, if you're heading on Route 24 in that area, you're definitely going to run into that whole cell. It's more of a scattered situation. It's not really organized as we saw the one in Woodford County about a half hour, within the past half hour. So these could be very quick spin-up tornadoes that we've seen. But I did see a picture off the National Weather Service website of a lowering of a more of a rotational wall cloud, and that will definitely give us indication that there is tornadic activity. That's what we mentioned about Route 136 area. But if you're in that area, I've been down the Route 24 south towards Mapleton. If you're heading towards that part of Fulton County and Tazewell County of south of 24, we're definitely going to be on the full alert in that area.
0: All right. Thank you, Mike. We do have a good update here. The tornado warning, the tornado emergency for Eastern Marshall County has now been canceled by the National Weather Service. They're saying the storm, which prompted the warning, has weakened below severe limits and is no longer appears to be capable of producing a strong tornado. So they have canceled the tornado emergency in Eastern Marshall County. That is some very good news. Tornado watch does continue for the entire listening area until 9 o'clock this evening, though. We do have tornado warnings still.
1: Yeah, interesting.
0: In Central Fulton, Western Tazewell, and North Central Mason counties until 6 p.m. That's our newest concern. Also, Northeastern Woodford County until 5:45 p.m. Mike, if I go back to you real quick, we can go back to the kind of like Fulton Tazewell area storm. Sure. That's not the one that was in McDonough County earlier, was that? Or is that?
1: It's part of this. Yeah, this is okay. Part of the outflow. Again, we've been talking about outflow storms that are coming from these cells that can develop really quickly. And this is what we're starting to see. I saw it was interesting that the picture is being posted on the National Weather Service a chat room here about like a rope funnel. So this is a tornado that will spawn and then just very slightly start extending outward, more of a rope, almost like an elephant trunk. And so what does that mean? That can still be very dangerous. It's not like what we may expect, like an F1 or F2 tornado, but they can do very serious damage. But we're also very this time of the storms that are starting to approach from this cold front, especially out of the west, we're starting to see these tornadoes form. That could lead into more significant tornadic activity here in the next hour or so. So it's very important that we keep track of where these storms are, what they are producing, what type of funnels they're producing. Because they can get very dangerous very quickly, as we just witnessed there in Woodford County into Marshall County Livingston. I mean,
0: if I can update you real quick, the tornado emergency for Eastern Marshall County has been canceled. The National Weather Service put that out, but then a few minutes later, they update that the tornado warning still is in effect for East Central Marshall County. So it's not a tornado emergency anymore. The latest update we have on that, 5:27 p.m., a severe thunderstorm capable of producing a tornado was located over Winona or 13 miles southwest of Streeter, moving east at 45 miles per hour. They're still calling for 2-inch hail associated with this system. So radar indicated rotation at this point. So it appears that the tornado that prompted the tornado emergency has lifted, and it's just radar indicated rotation at this time. But that is set to expire in the next 15 minutes. The tornado warning in northeastern Woodford County is expected to expire in the next 15 minutes. Mike, you have more information for us.
1: Yeah, I wanted to double check. We're definitely seeing a starting to organize more in Fulton County as it's approaching the western edge of Peoria County and the western edge of Tazewell County. To be the exact location, exactly where we could spawn a tornado or it could be a very dangerous situation, we do not have that information, nor is the Weather Service providing us any updates on this. But it is, according to my looking here at the Storm Tracker radar, that system is starting to become more organized around Canton, Farmington area, and then extending over into Tazewell County, and so even western edge of Tazewell County, we're going to definitely see some of the storm activity start pushing through very shortly.
0: Now, if I may ask a quick question, the tornado warning for northeastern Woodford County has now been canceled, so that has been allowed to expire. We're also hearing a storm report out of Toluca of golf ball size hail in that area. So Spotter has reported that. When you say this is more organized, Mike, in the Canton and Farmington area, what does that entail for the rest of this storm over the next hour or so?
1: One thing about storms, they like to reorganize. They like to ramp up very quickly, do their damage, and then they dissipate. But then that doesn't mean that all bets are off. They like to reorganize. They get another gulp of air, jet stream air, whether it be the front, whatever they can pull in that energy, and then they recycle. So recycling in storms is very common, and it's very dangerous, and that's what I may be seeing on the radar. Hey, the storm is picking up. It's picking up more intensifying, but it can also then not intensify and then restructure again once it crosses the river. So we've seen this a lot of times with the storm. Right now I see the storm more intensifying, but it's not really causing anything to cause a warning at this time. But this is a part of the storm you have to be very careful with and observe the what's happening out there in that area of Tazewell and Fulton County.
0: Thank you, Mike. Now, if we can update the latest tornado warnings that we have a couple that we're concerned about right now. The one in Woodford County has been canceled. A tornado warning continues for eastern Marshall County until 5:45 p.m. This had a tornado emergency associated with it earlier, but it has weakened to just radar indicated rotation at this time, but also reports a 2-inch hail associated with it. That is expected to expire at 5:45 p.m. The other one that we have our eyes on right now for central Fulton, western Tazewell, until 6 p.m. at 5:24 p.m., a confirmed tornado was located near Ipava or near Lewistown, moving northeast at 35 miles per hour. We have heard from trained weather spotters at this point that tornado has lifted, reportedly lifted, but actually we now have a new tornado warning to talk about here. And this is now in Peoria County. Tornado warning just issued for northeastern Fulton and southwestern Peoria County until 6:15 p.m. At 5:31 p.m., a severe thunderstorm capable of producing a tornado was located near Canton, moving east at 40 miles per hour. Tornado and quarter-size hail associated with this one. Radar-indicated rotation at this time. This storm is going to be near Canton at 5:35, Trivoli at 5:50, Hanna City, Bartonville, Bellevue, and the Peoria International Airport. Also in line for this tornado warning here, Interstate 74 between mile markers 79 and 82, also under the gun with this tornado warning. So brand-new tornado warning that just got issued, southwestern Peoria County, northeastern Fulton County, until 6:15 p.m. Mike, what are you seeing with this system, with the new one that just got issued?
1: Just what we were talking about a few minutes ago, recycling of the storms, and it's really intensifying. So what I was seeing is correct. It's intensifying a little bit more around Cuba, St. David, Canton. Yes, it's building from that area, but it's starting to push northeast. So the area of Glassford area, I would see that area really be on the lookout for these storms to almost come full circle here. So that would be southwest Peoria County. As in like Manitou, Igataways, Liverpool, that part of still just on the western side of the Illinois River. But we're still seeing the storm intensifying. And I will add to this on our storm tracker radar, I am not seeing anything like we were in Woodford County. No hook echoes, nothing dominating right now the radar that, hey, here's the tornado. But I am seeing actually through photos and indication through the National Weather Service chat room, there's definitely instability, spawn up funnel clouds, quick spin tornadoes, maybe thin rope-like tornadoes. So the atmosphere is very unstable and very active. It wants to build, but there may be some mid-level of that jet or the mid-level winds that's keeping it more level. That's going to help us out just a bit, let's hope. But again, the storm always wants to recycle, so we're probably in the more likely it wants to build and start to more intense as it's pushing towards southwest part of Peoria County and western edge of Tazewell County in that area, and, what, and of course, Fulton County as well.
0: What are we looking at for this system for the Peoria metro area? Should there be concerns if you're in Peoria proper?
1: Okay, a good question. What I'm looking at, I mentioned about Glassford, okay? I am seeing the storm approaching the area of Glassford. Can it maybe hook more towards the east? If it does, that means it's intensifying, and so it might just skim to the south part, a portion of the Peoria proper. But if it holds together and it doesn't really intensify but still bring us some of this organized wind and hail and the possible of tornado that could drop out of the system, then we are looking at the area for Peoria. So we're about 50-50 chance here right now to see exactly how intense this storm wants to get, how much it wants to push off more towards the east than the northeast. That's going to be our answer here in the next 10-15 minutes.
0: Thank you, Mike. Now, we also have an update on a severe thunderstorm warning for Fulton, southeastern Knox, southwestern Peoria. Ladies, we heard 5:34 p.m., a severe thunderstorm capable or was located over Canton, moving east at 40 miles per hour. Radar indicated with this one, quarter-size hail associated with this system. It's kind of running parallel to the tornado warning that we have for northeastern Fulton and southwestern Peoria counties. Again, that one is until 6:15 p.m. At 5:31 p.m., a severe thunderstorm capable of producing a tornado was located near Canton, moving east at 40 miles per hour. Kenneth, you have an update on traffic in that area. What are we seeing for traffic?
2: Well, based on what you're talking about, I-39, we'll go back there and just say probably that threat is over for 39. We're saying to avoid 39 between El Paso and Winona and anywhere west of there. Probably you're okay now. Now we focus more on Peoria County and areas like you were talking about, Little America, Goofy Ridge there on the eastern side of the river. Now, there's not much as far as any state routes or any major roads, mainly just county roads east of the river there till we get to Route 29 Green Valley. You're probably okay there so far, but we'll keep an eye on that and let you know. But Route 24, Lewistown, and even Route 136, we're seeing a little heavy traffic around the bridge there at Havana. Not sure if that's any issue, but here's something we noticed, though, is that Route 6 traffic is pretty much cleared up. Everyone's heeding the warning here because it's coming into the Peoria area, and we're starting to see traffic or people getting to their safe place, getting home and trying to get off the roads here as the storm gets closer to the Peoria area. That's good news.
0: All right, that is good news. Thank you so much, Ken. Once again, we have a tornado warning in effect for northeastern Fulton, southwestern Peoria County until 6:15 p.m. Radar indicated rotation at this time. Tornado and quarter-size hail associated with this at 5:31 p.m. A severe thunderstorm capable of producing a tornado was located near Canton, moving east at 40 miles per hour. This storm is going to be near Trevoli at 5:50. It's also in line to affect Hanna City, Bartonville, Bellevue, and the Peoria International Airport. So it's starting to make its way up through Peoria County, heading its way kind of towards the Peoria metro area. So if you're heeding our calls here, if you're listening to us right now, get your safe space. Find a safe location to be in. The tornado warning that was in eastern Marshall County, that's been allowed to expire. So that has been completed. But we do have a tornado warning in effect for southwestern Peoria and northeastern Fulton County until 6:15 p.m. There is a second tornado warning in that area. This one's for central Fulton, western Tazewell, and north central Mason counties. That's going until 6 p.m. At 5:24 p.m., a confirmed tornado was located near Ipava or near Lewistown, but we are hearing spotter reports that tornado has since lifted. Mike, you have an update for us.
1: So this is according to the National Weather Service with that tornado warning in Fulton County. Rotational signature west of Canton. That's according to the National Weather Service. So that's about one of the first indicating that there is possible tornadic activity that's in that storm that's approaching Peoria, and that's about northwest of Canton. So Route 116 between Farmington and Peoria, that is one area that's probably where this will end up. Unless this really bolts to the east, then they would skirt through Peoria. But if this keeps on an east-northeast direction, we'll definitely see between Trevoli, Peoria area, could see that area of the signature possible rotation. That's according to the radar through the National Weather Service. Right now, this whole cluster is extending from Farmington, Canton to Lewistown, and this is still pushing off to the east northeast. Would you say 40 miles an hour? Is this still slow? Which is pretty slow. Or are we looking at 60? Or has this picked up in speed? TJ, I forget what the speed indication of this road or the storm is.
0: First off, we do have a new update on the one in portions of Fulton and Tazewell, if I can tell you that one
1: Ahead. Yeah.
0: Okay. This one, it is continuing until 6 p.m. At 5:38 p.m., a severe thunderstorm capable of producing a tornado is located near St. David or near Lewistown. This one's got some speed on it. It's now moving east at 65 miles per hour. Tornado and quarter-size hail potentially associated with this. It's just radar-indicated rotation at this time. But it's going to hit a lot of rural areas in these two counties. Bryant, Liverpool, Dunfermline, Little America, Goofy Ridge. So if you're in these small towns in East Central Fulton, Western Tazewell, North Central Mason counties, you need to take cover immediately. It's just radar-indicated rotation, but they do see enough right now to put the warning out. We do have also, they just issued a flash flood warning for portions of Fulton and southwestern Peoria County. They're saying we have up to 1.5 inches of rain have fallen so far. Up to 2 inches are possible in this area. So flash flooding is now a concern in our warned areas. And I believe is that the system that you were wanting the update on, Mike?
1: Yes.
0: Okay.
1: I mean, I'm looking for that, what the speed of it is. We are also experiencing a little bit of a lag time here on our radar loop right now. But I want to make sure that when they mentioned about rotational signature west of Canton, checking on the radar, I don't know if that's been updated right now. And according to how fast this is moving, we could start seeing these storms really start trekking to the west of Peoria, especially Farmington, between Farmington and Cuba. And so anything in western I-74. West of Peoria, as you're heading towards even Kickapoo and 74 in your Brimfield, that area, I see that storm pushing and pulling through that area. I don't want to call this a chaining event, but what we're looking at is this storm is like 1, 2, 3. There's about 3 supercells kind of really trying to form in this cluster, and they're all pushing off to the east northeast. So just because one goes through, look out behind it. We could start seeing some other development behind it, and all the way extending back to even past Route 136. So it's still well in the Fulton County. But this is coming out of Fulton County and be affecting more definitely western Peoria County at this time.
0: Thank you so much, Mike. We're now hearing reports that Woodford County, the Emergency Operations Center is now fully activated. We're seeing some photos out of Washburn at this point. I know it's not. We're radio and it's a audio medium, but we're seeing a lot of trees and buildings destroyed in rural Washburn. Reports of one address in Washburn completely destroyed. So that is most likely from the tornado emergency that we heard that we had earlier this late afternoon here. Let us recap some of the tornado warnings that we still have active at this time. We have a tornado warning that is continuing until 6 p.m. for Central Fulton, Western Tazewell, and North Central Mason counties. We also have a tornado warning that continues until 6:15 p.m. for Northeastern Fulton, Southwestern Peoria County. We also have severe thunderstorm warnings that are continuing at this time for Fulton, Southeastern Knox, and Southwestern Peoria counties until 6 p.m. this evening. So a lot of storms are starting to make their way through Fulton, through Peoria County, approaching the Peoria metro area. So if you're listening, take cover as best as you can. Mike, what are you seeing the latest on the radar? Anything new that you're seeing?
1: Actually, right now, I do not. That's why I mean, I don't know if it's just a little lag time in it. Right now, I am seeing still that it's still moving towards the east northeast. What the latest warning is what I'm seeing. But we are not having any more indication of any type of rotational signature or tornado on the ground. Now they're starting to bring in rain issues like flash flood warnings and all. 65-mile-per-hour winds reported in Lewistown and flash flooding. So we're wondering if this storm system is, again, you're calling it recycling. We're talking about recycling. Is it kind of regrouping itself? Maybe not on a tornadic level, maybe more of a rain-based severe thunderstorm level. That's possible. But we are very alert to see if any type of tornadic activity can be spawned from this cell that's pushing, again, west of Peoria, I-74, Route 116, Farmington area. That storm should be seeing about the brunt of that storm right now. And that could be strong winds coming right off that cell, right off that line of storm. So that's where I'm at right now, TJ, and we'll have an update here in a minute.
0: Thank you, Mike. They have flash flood warnings until 10:45 p.m. A lot of areas in Fulton County and southwestern Peoria County affected by this. Canton, Farmington, Hanna City, Glassford, Trevoli, Ipavia, Table Grove. Ken, if I can go back to you real quick for a moment. Are you seeing any traffic issues in Fulton County and southwestern Peoria? Are you hearing anything with flash flooding in those areas?
2: No, not at this time. We're just seeing or trying to tell people to avoid some areas, and that would be Route 24, that Lewiston area. And also, as you head east, we'll let you know if we were going to be concerned with anything east of the river. And you really go from the river all the way to Route 29 for anything significant as far as mainly county roads in between there. We are also watching I-74, and that's the area west of Peoria, like Mike was saying, all the way up to Brimfield. And there isn't a big concern there, I don't think, yet. And it looks like traffic is moving, but that could be an area definitely to maybe just avoid the next hour or so if you were planning on doing some traveling west of Peoria on I-74. And as you mentioned, you were seeing some of that debris from earlier. We were talking about Route 89 and Route 117. There's no real threat traffic there, but there could be those tree limbs down or trees in some of those areas, so certainly be cautious there. And of course, looks like the threat's over for I-39 between El Paso and Winona. We're not seeing any delays there, which would indicate any problem or any lanes being blocked. And like we said, in Peoria, traffic is cleared out on Route 6, and it did quickly here, so everyone's kind of heeding the warning, knowing that these storms are heading east and trying to find their safe place or getting home.
0: If I can hold on to you for just a quick moment, we are seeing some photos now coming out of Washburn. A lot of heavy damage in that area. Are you seeing any traffic issues in Washburn at this time? What are you seeing in that area?
2: Well, all we would see is Route 89 there in Washburn. We're not seeing any issues there. Maybe there's just not enough traffic for that to show up. But certainly use caution as you go through Washburn on 89. And that would be the area, I would think, where you might find some of that tree and other debris.
0: Thank you so much, Ken. So we have interrupted regular programming because we have a tornado warning that is going on right now in our listening area. The latest ones that we have, this one is for central Fulton and western Tazewell until 6 p.m. This is radar-indicated rotation with this storm. That is one of the tornado warnings that we have this time. The other one that we have is for northeastern Fulton and southwestern Peoria County until 6:15 p.m. The latest we've had on that, not many updates from the National Weather Service regarding some of these storms, on whether they're going to continue being tornado warned or if they're going to downgrade. Just not a lot of updates at this moment. But the one for northeastern Fulton, southwestern Peoria counties until 6:15 p.m. At 5:31 p.m., this storm was seen near Canton, moving east at 40 miles per hour. This storm, if it continues, it's going to be in Trevoli right now. So if you're in Trevoli, take cover. Mike, do you have any? What are you seeing in the radar? In terms of whether these might be continuing, where these cells might be? Are they picking up strength? Are they starting to weaken a little bit? What are you seeing?
1: Okay, well, you called it Trevoli. You mentioned that's the golden word right now. Trevoli, Farmington, Route 116. That's where the storm surge is approaching right now. So we may want to take that area between Glassford and then to the north and west of Farmington, straight north to Hanna City and western edge of Peoria. We're starting to see this line of storms. TJ, you know, the one thing I was starting to see with these line of storms, are they in the middle of a cycle part of it? And we're just starting to see this type of, you know, when you have this kind of wind shear, it wants to provide tornadoes, and then it tries to, but then it goes down to more of a thunderstorm level, but then it could cycle again to more of a wind event into a tornado. So that's why these storms are very serious as we're monitoring these into the western edge of Peoria County. So right now, Farmington, Kingston Mines, and western edge of Peoria approaching I-74 west of Peoria, I would say Brimfield East, you're going to start seeing the surge. It looks like the storm system is still pushing off to the east-northeast. Maybe a quick to the right of the east is more pushing east. So definitely Peoria is going to see this line of, or this cell of storms that has embedded with strong winds, possible tornadoes. Last time we've had tornadic activity reported by the National Weather Service, and I'm going to just double check, click on this one more time.
0: Actually, if I could interrupt for just a quick
1: one. Ahead.
0: We do have a severe thunderstorm warning that has just been issued for portions of Peoria, Tazewell, and Mason County. So let me get you this one.
1: Okay.
0: Tazewell County, northeastern Mason, and southern Peoria counties until 6:30 p.m. At 5:49 p.m., severe thunderstorms are located along a line extending from Bellevue to near Lewistown, moving east at 40 miles per hour. 70 mile per hour wind gusts associated with this one. Storms are going to be near Peoria, Pekin, East Peoria, Bartonville, Creve-Coeur, West Peoria, Marquette Heights, Bellevue, Manitou, and Glassford at 5:55, Morton, Washington, and South Pekin at around 6 p.m. So now we're seeing this storm. It's not tornadic, but it's still going to pack a punch as it's now moving into Peoria and Tazewell counties and in those areas. Are you kind of seeing the same thing there, Mike?
1: You know, I am, and that's, you know, I'm careful when I say this, but there may be some stability and not instability that can cause rapid updrafts and then, you know, cause the tornado or maybe a funnel cloud. But we are seeing some strong shear, some wind that's really going to be packing a punch. 70-mile-per-hour wind gusts. And if you're on Route 116, I should say, west of Peoria, Farmington, approaching even Brimfield on I-74, that's going to have impact definitely in this area. Straight line winds, this is all part of it, but can they spawn up into a quick spin up tornado? Yes. So that's why we're very paying very close attention to these storms as they move, you know, mile by mile to see exactly what they're going to turn into. But right now, southwestern, western edge of Peoria, city of Peoria, definitely going to feel this brunt. I'm looking just out the windows here. I'm seeing some, you know, really more stable clouds, more just cloud cover. But that's lower to mid-level that can pack a really big punch of wind. So, yes, thunderstorm warning would concur with this type of atmosphere that we're seeing outside at the time. And as you're along, you know, in the rural areas. But there's plenty of storms behind it that it's almost kind of a trailing event. So can these push northeast and trail? Yes, we could have storms in the next hour or so. Or are they pushing more to the east, straight east, and then they could be very short-lived and then possibly build once they're across the Illinois River into Tazewell County. So that's what we're faced with now. It's kind of a 50-50 chance right now as these storms are on the western edge of Peoria and the city of Peoria.
0: Thank you so much, Mike. Now, latest update from the National Weather Service, the tornado warning that was for east central Fulton, western Tazewell, and north central Mason counties that was set to expire at 6 p.m. will expire at 6 p.m. So they are taking that one off the board at the top of the hour. So that is some good news. But we still have a tornado warning in effect for northeastern Fulton, southwestern Peoria until 6:15 p.m. We've not heard much from that system lately. But we do have that severe thunderstorm warning that just got issued for Tazewell, northeastern Mason, and southern Peoria counties until 6:30 p.m. Mike, if I could ask you real quick some expertise for me. The issuance of a severe thunderstorm warning instead of a tornado warning, while we still have a tornado warning now, but does that indicate you that these storms are weakening a little bit, or is it just kind of a bit of a lull?
1: Well, I'm going to go what we've been talking about here this afternoon about recycling. I mean, is it possible the storm is not weakening, but could just be recycling to a lower level of wind shear and wind and hail and rain? Thunderstorm warning? Sure, that can happen. But, you know, all these storms can be very unstable. Any time they could have another gust of energy, literally, and then you become tornadic. So this is why it's very this type of cell that's pushing out of Woodford County, or I'm sorry, take that back. Different than we had in Woodford County. That was an organized system, hook echo, tornado on the ground. This is producing more straight line winds, hail, rain, more thunderstorm activity. But we all saw these storms could see very sporadic, very a quick spin-up tornado. We've seen these before, even the past month or earlier this spring. So it does happen. So that's why we'll never really back down, oh, it's going to be just a thunderstorm. Thunderstorms can produce really a quick spin-up tornadoes and can do very serious damage, especially when you're out on a rural area, say 116 area, and that can pop up. So that's why we're watching this. But good question. And the answer is, though, I'm going to go with it's just basically the wind shear and maybe the instability of these storms right now that's going to give us a break.
0: Thank you so much, Mike. We now go to Julia Bradley. She has the latest with some damage reports and some power outage reports. Julia, what are you seeing?
4: At this point, I just have power outages. The latest numbers from Peoria County are now at just over 1,565.
3: Tazewell County, 333. Woodford County has quite a few at 1,250. And then Marshall County, the highest number at 2,887.
0: All right. Thank you so much, Julia. We now have an update on the tornado warning that is active right now. They have canceled it for northeastern Fulton County. It is now just for Peoria County, for southwestern Peoria County. So the latest we have on this at 5:54 p.m., we were waiting for this update just to see where this system was and what it was doing. 5:54 p.m., a severe thunderstorm capable of producing a tornado was located near Peoria International Airport, or 8 miles northwest of Pekin, moving east at 50 miles per hour. Again, radar indicated rotation at this time. Quarter size hail associated with this as well. This storm at the top of the hour in the next few minutes is going to be near Bartonville, Bellevue, the Peoria International Airport, Jubilee College State Park, Smithville, Kingston Mines, Norwood, Interstate 74 as well in that area. Tornado warning continues until 6:15 p.m. for southwestern Peoria County. At 5:54 p.m., a storm capable of producing one was located near PIA or 8 miles northwest of Pekin. Mike, do you have eyes on that cell and what it might be doing at
1: right.
0: the time?
1: This is from the National Weather Service, a shot of this. This is extending right over us right now. That means the energy is literally right over us. Okay, this is energy that we are seeing above us, lower to mid-level winds. If there's anything that could push through that and could develop into unstable air, that would cause a tornado. But right now, it seems like it's just getting through our area at this level of 70 mile per hour winds, straight line winds, and we'll take that at the moment. But that could change. It could change after it possibly gets across the river to the East Peoria or at least the Tazewell County side. So that's what they're talking about there. I tell you, I am looking at a radar, at least a radar shot from the National Weather Service. And if I had a Christmas wrapping paper like this, yeah, I'd take it. I'd open up a gift like this. I see a lot of red, a lot of green. There's some blues back there. So that means a lot of intense rain starting to come our way. Almost like we had the storms last night where they really didn't really intensify until the rain start hitting and playing a factor. The rain will take down the storm, at least the storm activity down just a bit. It'll just stabilize the air more, but that can cause some flash flood warnings that we are also will be facing here tonight. But right now the energy's over us, meaning let's get this thing across and see what happens. If it takes a big updraft or something to, you know, cause some type of rotation, we'll let you know. But right now, it's just moving across our area. Right now, Peoria County, Central Peoria, and of course, near Glassford into Tazewell County and in East Peoria.
0: Thank you so much, Mike. If I could hold on to you for just a quick moment here. There is a tornado warning in McDonough County, southern McDonough County, that it is set to expire. If you have eyes on that one, is there anything you're seeing in that system that might be a little concerning? Because that was the expected line that we were told from the National Weather Service that would get here about 7 o'clock tonight. That, in a way, was the main event.
1: That is, I am seeing at times on the radar loop if it can hold that area, and sometimes it keeps moving. But I notice there are intensity of that storm, of this storm cell. Remember I said it's extending towards the south and west into Fulton County. It is still holding together, okay, meaning it looks intense. It looks very intense, and there is some bowing into that area. So that means very strong winds. So this could be a really big wind event if this does come up into our area, Peoria and Tazewell County. But right now it's well down by 136 Madonna County. So Route 136, just a little bit north of that is where it's at. So we're still looking at another at least an hour before we will know exactly how that will impact this area.
0: All right. Thank you, Mike. I know we're at the top of the hour now. We will recap what is going on right now. We need to hit a quick ID real quick. John, if you can take care of us on that.
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0: Thank you so much, John Malone, always the professional there. We do have one severe tornado warning on the air right now, or that is the reason why we have interrupted regular programming at this time. We'll tell you about it, is just in Peoria County at this time. At 5:54 p.m., a severe thunderstorm capable of producing a tornado was located near Peoria International Airport, or 8 miles northwest of Pekin, moving east at 50 miles per hour. That has prompted a tornado warning that is in effect until 6:15 p.m. for southwestern Peoria County. Tornado and quarter-size hail associated with this. Radar indicator rotation at this time. No confirmed touchdowns or funnel clouds associated with it at this time, but they do see something in the radar which has prompted that. This storm is going to be near Bartonville, Bellevue, and PIA right now. It's on top of you at this time. Other locations affected: Jubilee College State Park, Kingston Mines, Smithville, and Norwood. Tornado warning in effect until 6:15 p.m. for southwestern Peoria County. We also have a severe thunderstorm warning that was issued, if I could find it real quick. It is a large severe thunderstorm warning. This is in effect for Tazewell County, northeastern Mason County, and southern Peoria County until 6:30 p.m. This one at 5:49 p.m. Severe thunderstorms were located along a line extending from Bellevue to near Lewistown, moving east at 40 miles per hour. This storm is going to be in Morton, Washington, and South Pekin right now, so take cover. 70-mile-per-hour wind gust associated with this system. Those are our two main concerns right now. We have the tornado warning in southwestern Peoria County. We also have the severe thunderstorm warning in Tazewell and southern Peoria County. So a bulk of this system is now kind of approaching and going south of the Peoria metro area. If I can go back to Ken real quick, what are we seeing for traffic? Any updates on the traffic?
2: What we're watching for is any increase or boost in traffic. Any of the routes that are headed west and into Peoria, Route 8 to Route 116, Route 24, you said around Bartonville, and we'll keep an eye on areas like Morton, I-74. Mostly through the cameras, we're seeing just rain and wet roads there along I-74, but of course, if we can get the winds and the rain, there could be some visibility issues, and that would certainly slow down traffic. We're not seeing anything at this point as far as any delay or any problem. In fact, traffic has kind of cleared out and quickly did really on Route 6 as we kind of wrap up the afternoon rush hour. I think a lot of people kind of heeding the warning and heading to their safe place or heading home. And it's just a little tight in the areas along Route 6, but we're not seeing any delay on I-474 or I-74, basically Brimfield all the way through Peoria. Certainly with the weather, there's going to be reduced speeds.
0: Thank you so much, Ken. Once again, tornado warning in effect for southwestern Peoria County until 6:15 p.m. The latest info we had on this, 5:54 p.m., a severe thunderstorm capable of producing a tornado was located near PIA or 8 miles northeast of Pekin, moving east at 50 miles per hour. This storm is right now in Bartonville, Bellevue, Peoria International Airport, so take cover if you're in those areas. We also have a severe thunderstorm warning that has now expired. This was supposed to expire at 6 for Fulton, southeastern Knox, and southwestern Peoria counties. We have an update on the tornado warning for southwestern Peoria County. The National Weather Service has gone ahead and canceled that. It now means we have no more tornado warnings in the listening area. We just have severe thunderstorm warnings now. The National Weather Service did go ahead and cancel the tornado warning just now for southwestern Peoria County. The reasoning on that, the tornado threat has diminished and the tornado warning has been canceled. But they do say large hail and damaging winds remain likely, and a severe thunderstorm warning continues for that area. Severe thunderstorm warning, if I can tell you that one more time, this goes until 6:30 p.m. for Tazewell County, northeastern Mason County, and southern Peoria County. Basically, all of Tazewell County, 70-mile-per-hour wind gusts associated with this system as well. Before we return you to regular programming, if I can get you one more update, Mike, we are not exactly in the clear yet, are we? There is another line that's supposed to be coming within the next hour or so. Is that correct?
1: Yes, and yes, there have been some extra tornado warnings been issued for Cass, Mason, and Schuyler County. That's well to the west. But that means two things. If these storms hold together and keep the severity, they more likely will push off to the east, and that will affect more south of Peoria County, Tazewell County, definitely Fulton, into Tazewell County. Let's keep that area in mind. If they remain severe, which we are seeing, if they really kind of cycle through and lose some of that severity, they will track more to the northeast. Then we'll still see that remnants of all that type of activity that's right now in Schuyler and Cass County about an hour from now. So we're going to watch that, but that's a 50-50 chance of exactly if they hold together or if they intensify, push off to the east, or lose a little bit of that luster, and then maybe push more to the northeast, and they will have more thunderstorm activity. We will see about an hour from now.
0: Thank you so much, Mike. And then downtown Peoria right now, we're seeing some gnarly weather. We're seeing some dark clouds. It's entering the Peoria Metro right now. The severe thunderstorm warning is here, but all the tornado warnings have been canceled for the area. So no more tornado warnings. There is still a severe thunderstorm warning for Tazewell and portions of Peoria County until 6:30 p.m. But we are also hearing some reports of power outages. We're hearing reports of power going out in East Peoria a couple times. Groveland has apparently lost power. We're hearing that from trained spotters. And I can tell you, if you're trying to, we want you to listen to us, but if you're trying to watch our news partner 25, that might be why they are off the air right now. They have lost power in East Peoria. That could be one reason. Groveland, they have also lost power as well. Once again, I am TJ Carson from the WMBD Radio Newsroom. If more severe weather breaks, we will break into regular programming, but we will now return you to regular programming this evening.
6: Claire is in Charleston, South Carolina. Hi, Claire. How are you?
7: I'm doing well. How are y'all?
6: Better than we deserve. What's up?
7: I really appreciate you guys giving me some advice on this issue. I see a train coming down the tunnel, and I'm stuck on the tracks. My parents are a little bit past retirement age, and they do not have two nickels to rub together to make a fire. But they are always coming back to me and relying on me to help them out constantly. I even paid their bills for them for a very long time, all their utilities and what have you for a very long time. And I finally had to put my foot down and say, no more. This is ridiculous. You guys have made a lot of money and got a lot of money, and they just blow every dime there is and keep coming back to the well. But now the well is, hey, I need money for groceries. Hey, I need money for medicine and things of that nature. I'm debt free. I've saved up. I've done everything. I've went by your principles. And now I'm not sure what I need to do to help them out.
6: What is your nest egg? What's your net worth?
7: Mine is, without my house, I have about 300 saved.
6: I'm sorry, how much again?
7: 300,000.
6: Okay.
7: Saved with my savings account.
6: And how old are you?
7: I am 45.
6: And what do you make?
7: I make 130 a year.
6: And are you single?
7: I am. It's just me and my daughter.
6: Okay. And how old are mom and dad?
7: Mom has turned 74.
6: Mm-hmm.
7: And she just went through a really bad bout at the hospital last year, mm-hmm. where she can't do anything anymore. And my father, he is 69, and he is working part-time, and he has, like, a bunch of side hustles. But they still owe everybody money and taxes and Social Security, and just they owe everybody money. So they're so stuck.
6: They owe Social Security?
7: Yeah.
6: How do you owe? So they're supposed to be getting Social Security.
7: I do not know. It was something they did. They were taking Social Security while one of them was working, because they were still working full-time while taking Social Security. I don't know the whole thing. But they just keep looking at me.
6: They're now getting Social Security checks, right?
7: They are, but they're going to start garnishing all of their money because they owe it back.
6: Social Security.
7: They got an overpayment. Yes. Hmm. So they're in a really tough spot.
6: And what's their home worth?
7: They have no home. They are renting. And I pay for their car. for them, so they hadn't got to ever worry about that. So I don't know what else to do to help them.
8: So wait a minute, you're paying a car payment, or you bought them a car?
7: No, I bought their car.
8: Okay, so they have a car.
7: With cash.
8: Okay.
7: Mm-hmm.
8: All right. But basically, you're sure they have no income coming from Social Security, or this is just the story they told?
7: Well, they have income coming in right now, mm-hmm. and I'm trying to work with the Social Security Administration to not garnish so much so they can still live.
8: Mm-hmm.
7: And all the paperwork, and I'm working on Medicaid, and I'm working on all these things trying to help them out. But I just can't keep all the plates in the air spinning and also deplete everything that I've worked.
8: Are you their
7: so
8: only
7: hard.
8: Child?
7: No. I'm one of 10.
8: Where's the other ones?
7: Some of them are adopted, so, and they're very

I'm TJ Carson. We're interrupting regularly scheduled programming. A new tornado warning has just been issued. This is until 7 p.m. for northeastern Tazewell and southeastern Woodford County. At 6:15 p.m., a severe thunderstorm capable of producing a tornado was located over Deer Creek or near Morton, moving northeast at 55 miles per hour.

0: Tornado and quarter-sized hail associated with this storm. Radar indicated rotation at this time. This storm is going to be near Eureka, Goodfield, Deer Creek, and Congerville at 6:20 in the next 3 minutes. Secor at 6:30. El Paso at 6:35. Once again, a tornado warning has just been issued for southeastern Woodford, northeastern Tazewell counties until 7 p.m. at 6:15 this evening. A severe thunderstorm capable of producing a tornado was located over Deer Creek or near Morton, moving northeast at 55 miles per hour. This storm is going to be near Eureka, Goodfield, Deer Creek, and Congerville at 6:20 p.m., Secor at 6:30, El Paso at 6:35. This is also going to affect Interstate 39 between mile markers 10 and 21 and Interstate 74 near Morton and Goodfield. Once again, so a tornado warning in effect for southeastern Woodford County, northeastern Tazewell County until 7 p.m. At 6:15 p.m., a severe thunderstorm capable of producing a tornado was located over Deer Creek or near Morton, moving northeast at 55 miles per hour. Mike, if I can go to you real quick. We'll give Mike just a quick minute here to get situated here. Tornado warning has just been issued again. Southeastern Woodford County, northeastern Tazewell County until 7 p.m. At 6:15 p.m., a severe thunderstorm capable of producing a tornado was located over Deer Creek or near Morton, moving northeast at 55 miles per hour. Radar indicated rotation at this time, but a tornado is possible with this. That's why they issued the warning. Quarter-size hail associated with this system as well. This is going to be near Eureka, Goodfield, Deer Creek, and Congerville at 6:20. Secor, 6:30. El Paso, 6:35. If you are in any of those communities, you need to take cover immediately. Go to your safe space, find the safest space in your house, and take cover from this tornado-warned storm, this tornado-warned system. Once again, until 7 p.m., a tornado warning for southeastern Woodford County, northeastern Tazewell. 6:15 p.m., a severe thunderstorm capable of producing a tornado was located over Deer Creek or near Morton, moving northeast at 55 miles per hour. Tornado possible, radar indicated at this time. Quarter-size hail is also associated with this system. There's also a severe thunderstorm warning that is continuing for Peoria and Tazewell counties at 6. This one is until 6:30, so in about 10 minutes left on this one, but the latest on that system at 6:16 p.m., severe thunderstorms were located along the line extending from Eureka to near Delavan, moving east at 55 miles per hour, 60 mile per hour wind gusts, and quarter-size hail associated with this system. This one is going to be in Delavan right now, so if you're in Delavan, you need to take cover from this. Mike, are you ready for an update? What are you seeing from this?
1: Okay, let's. I'm looking at least the Storm Tracker radar. I've had some glitches in this due to the storm that's pushing through. But what I observed was the building of this system that was pushing through. The winds has picked up from 60, 70, now 75 miles an hour. I could start seeing that rain starting to wrap around just a bit as it's pushing over to the East Peoria side. So what's happening is this line of storms from Peoria extending all the way, literally down the Illinois River, down through Havana, and now even down Rushville, they pretty much energized and now pushing off to the east. I mentioned before, the more severe of the storms, the more east they will push than east-northeast. So this is what they do. They basically converged right over Peoria, Tazewell County, just west of the Illinois River as they approached the river and went into the East Peoria and Pekin side, or Tazewell County side, and Woodford County, where definitely see that convergence of the strong cell, the strong tornadic type storm. And it can, this is a straight line winds that turned into more of a tornadic type of wind situation. So this is what we're seeing on radar. It's pushing off to the east now. East, and again, extending all the way down through right along the Illinois River and extending all the way down towards even Rushville. So this system is ahead of the cold front. So this is it. This is what we've been contemplating about the severity of these storms, why we've been under this severe threat almost all day. So now pushing through, and basically the energy level just picked up right when it was entering Peoria and Tazewell counties.
0: And this is that line that they were forecasting. It was supposed to arrive at about 7 o'clock, but it has come a lot earlier than expected.
1: Right, because it just converged and just pulled the energy together. So basically just, you know, just, yeah, the line of storms will do that. It'll work with each other to get more energy, and that's exactly what it's done.
0: And then as we can see from downtown Peoria here right now, and we know that's not on the tornado warn system, but we're seeing dark clouds, heavy rain. This is where the severe thunderstorm warning is in effect right now. That is until 6:30 p.m., but we're getting a lot of heavy precipitation, dark clouds in the downtown Peoria area.
1: Well, before that, I could tell there's a signature of storms I've seen with what we call it the Coke bottle effect or the greenage type of sky, and I'm like, well, there's got to be hail starting to build. So basically a hail core was starting to fill. I did hear a bit of our hail hit the side of the windows here at Fulton Plaza in downtown Peoria. I could tell to the east, there was a more of a bright area and then to a dark area. So I knew this is the convergence. We were just right, the energy right over us here in central Illinois. So once it crossed that river, and I said, keep an eye on Woodford County and Tazewell County, because once it crossed the river, sure enough, it's just all going to break loose. So this is what we experienced right now through the next, but it's going to continue to push east. So we're still looking, we're not out of the woods yet. But at least the storm surge itself now more south, more towards Havana. So that cell we were watching, it was in Schuyler County, and so that's still pushing east. And we mentioned about that. When storms get severe, they just push more straight line east than east northeast. So we did get a break with that type. At least that more severity of the storms are towards Springfield area between Lincoln and Springfield. That will hold together, and that will have its own course that way. But we're experiencing still now. Heavy rain, I-74 heading towards Bloomington. You'll be right in the core of this storm that's developed between Peoria, Peoria County, Tazewell County, Fulton County, and now pushing into Woodford County.
0: And we do have an update on this tornado warning that just got issued a little bit ago. They have taken Tazewell County out of that tornado warning. It was a small sliver of that northeastern part of Tazewell County. It is now just in Woodford County, in the southeastern portion of Woodford County. Latest info we have on this, there is actually a confirmed tornado with this now. At 6:22 p.m., a confirmed tornado was located near Goodfield or near Eureka, moving northeast at 55 miles per hour. Tornado has been confirmed with this. Quarter-size hail as well. This is going to be near Eureka and Secor right now. El Paso in 5 minutes. If you're in those communities, if you're in Deer Creek, Goodfield, take cover immediately. This tornado has been confirmed. They have spotted it. It is moving towards your way as well, and it's going to be there. And also, it's moving pretty fast, Mike, 55 miles per hour. It's a pretty fast storm.
1: Well, we picked up intensity. We were having around 50 miles an hour, but still we're looking around. We get storms moving around 60 or 70 miles per hour. That is definitely something to look out for. But 50 miles an hour, that's pretty much is par for this type of storm system that's pushing through at this time. Well, watch out for the rain. The wind and the rain has just intensified so much. That alone is dangerous if you're on the roadway. So,
0: National Weather Service telling us the tornado warning is for circulation that is just north of Deer Creek. A tornado has been observed with it, and that's what they updated the tornado warning with, an observed tornado. Circulation is tracking northeast between Goodfield and Eureka. Woodford County EMA also reporting that rotation by Congreville outside of Eureka. This could be the same system, but there is a reason why we have the tornado warning in Woodford County at this time. Again, tornado warning in effect until 7 p.m. for southeastern Woodford County. This tornado is going to be near Eureka and Secor right now. El Paso at 6:30. Confirmed tornado was located near Goodfield or near Eureka, moving northeast at 55 miles per hour. Mike, is it kind of taking that track that they're saying?
1: Starting to see some hail reports as well. More hail than most of the storms here we've seen the past hour or so. So more hail in Eureka. And so that is definitely an indication that this storm system is actually starting to. Here's another indication why we have hail that we didn't have before. The storm system is basically instability. So it's growing. It's building up. It has we went to the lower, the mid-levels. Now it's into the upper level of the atmosphere. So it's going to be creating more of this intensity of the storm. So this is what happened. The convergence, the instability right over Peoria County, Tazewell County, moving over to the east of the Illinois River, started to see this type of intensity because of the updrafts. So because of the instability, there we're going to get hail. So we are now getting hail with these, you know, clouds pushing up and well into the 20,000-30,000 feet range. It's possible that high. It's going to bring in now hail. So this is what we're starting to see on the east side of the Illinois River into Woodford, Tazewell County, pushing towards McLean County. So not surprised at this all. And this is a part of the front, the more of the cold front that's ahead as this cold front is pushing through. So this convergence, very common with storms converging together and right in front of the actual front itself. And that's where it gets really dicey, interesting, and dangerous.
0: All right. Thank you so much, Mike. We're seeing a lot of storm reports coming in now. A lot from Marshall County this evening with funnel clouds and hail. Reports of 1 3/4 inch hail in Toluca this evening. We've got some updates as well on some of these other warnings that we have. A severe thunderstorm warning that is in effect for Tazewell and southeastern Peoria counties. That is set to expire at 6:30 in the next few minutes. No indication yet on what the National Weather Service will do with that one. But we have a tornado warning right now. It is in effect for southeastern Woodford County until 7 p.m. The info we have on that, 6:22 p.m., a confirmed tornado was located near Goodfield or near Eureka. This was moving northeast at 55 miles per hour. Quarter-size hail also associated with this system. It's in Eureka and Secor right now. It's going to be in El Paso in the next couple minutes. So if you're in El Paso, Secor, Eureka, take cover. Get to your safe space. This is also going to affect Interstate 39 between mile markers 10 and 21. Interstate 39 has been hit a few times today already by tornadic weather. And then we have the severe thunderstorm warning as well that goes until 6:30 p.m. We have no word yet on whether they're going to let that continue or just let it expire. We're going to hopefully hear some words from the National Weather Service any minute now regarding that. It looks like they're also monitoring Logan County, northern Logan County, east of Hartsburg for some rotation.
1: That's like one I-155 area.
0: Yeah, so
1: it's picking up speed, though. It's that far already, so yeah.
0: So yeah, we hope you're not traveling in this weather, but if you are, that's something to be aware of.
1: Yeah, it can be very tricky in this type of situation, especially with the rain. Visibility-wise, it can cause and flash flooding.
0: Yes.
1: I want to mention that now. That's going to be another very concern now with these storms on the back end with the rain.
0: And we have a lot of flash flood warnings right now. Okay. We have one until 10:45 p.m. for southwestern Peoria and Fulton counties for all the rain that has fallen with this system. So you want to be careful. You don't travel unless you need to this evening because we have the tornadic weather. We have the fallen rain, a lot of fallen rain this evening. But the reason we're on the air right now, the reason we're interrupting regular programming, the tornado warning is in effect until 7 p.m. for southeastern Woodford County. 6:22, this was the latest update we had on it. A confirmed tornado was located near Goodfield or near Eureka, moving northeast at 55 miles per hour. Emergency management has confirmed a tornado with this system. It is in El Paso right now. So if you're in El Paso, get to your safe space. Take cover. Should have been there before the tornado had arrived, but get to your safe space as quick as you can. We're seeing the severe thunderstorm warning getting extended out to McLean County. It is 6:30. That one was supposed to expire at this point. We haven't heard a word yet from the National Weather Service about if the one for Tazewell and Peoria County is going to be allowed to expire. A couple other storm reports we're seeing from trained spotters. We're hearing sirens being sounded in Carlock right now in McLean County. That's about 15 miles down the road from Morton. 60-mile-per-hour wind gusts recorded at Lake Road in Eureka. That is from the Woodford County Emergency Management Service. So we are seeing some strong, severe storms this evening. Strong wind gusts now moving through the area. But the reason we are interrupting regular programming again, tornado warning in effect until 7 p.m. this evening for southeastern Woodford County, Eureka and Secor, El Paso. These are towns and villages that are being affected by this system. We're seeing reports of new severe thunderstorm warnings to the south, but we're not seeing any updates kind of up in this area. Mike, if I can If you've got the radar.
1: Yeah, I'm actually recycling my radar. That's our word for today, boys and girls, recycling. We can see what happens how a storm cycles, where it's intense towards the south and west near the Mississippi River. It may lose a little luster, may lose a little kick, but that could be another dangerous situation by the time it reaches central Illinois. And that's what I know I witnessed, and maybe you as well witnessed, how a storm can recycle right over us and create a lot of energy. And that's when it hit the Illinois River, basically converged with some other energy from the storms to the south and west out of McDonough County, pulled that all that energy up into right over us, extended down the Illinois River towards into Tazewell County as it pushed off to the east. And then once it crossed the Illinois River, it had enough energy, possibly more instability that caused a lot of caused hail. And once the instability happens and starts growing the tops of those storm cells, that's where the hail will start developing and start falling. And so Eureka has reported some hail, and as Morton as well. So we've had these tornado warnings. It does get can happen fast when there's a lot of energy. But when a storm surge like this happens over you, yes, you're going to definitely want to see ahead what's going to happen to the storm. And this is what we were watching along I-74 towards East Peoria, Morton area, Eureka, and down towards North Pekin. So this storm is definitely ramping up a little bit more with the speed of it. We've seen the storms this afternoon when they are even in the severe stage around 40, 50 miles an hour, now picked up to about 70. We had definitely the visibility with heavy rain, some hail. I did start to hear a little bit of the hail hit some of the windows here at WMBD in Fulton Plaza in downtown Peoria. So I knew something was definitely building over us, and this is how we can witness how storms recycle. And so it's pushing off to the east. Now, this is all ahead of the cold front.
0: If I could interrupt you real quick, they have actually just canceled the tornado warning for southeastern Woodford County. So we are now in the clear. No tornado warnings now active at this time in our listening area here. I do want to return to regularly scheduled programming in just a moment. But first, we have an update with Julia Bradley. She has the latest on power outages across the area.
2: Yeah. A huge jump in numbers is specifically in Peoria County. That is now above 7,000 people without power. And also in Tazewell County, over 3,400 customers are without power right now.
0: Thank you so much. If you have any other updates from Marshall County, are we hearing anything else from that area, or is it just kind of still the same?
2: I don't have any for Marshall. Fulton has 593. Henry's not bad. Woodford is way down to 180. So,
0: all right. Thank you so much for the update. So once again, the tornado warning for southeastern Woodford County has now been canceled. If I get the update here, the tornado threat has diminished and the warning has been canceled, but there is still a severe thunderstorm warning in the area due to large hail and damaging winds that is still likely in the area. New storm report we're hearing from Train Spotters as well. We're hearing reports of tree branches about 6 inches in diameter just down north of South Pekin on Route 29. So more storm reports are coming in this evening. We will have a full recap of those. And actually, if I could grab you one more time this evening, Mike. All right. So once again, all the tornado warnings have been expired in our listening area. There are still some flash flood watches or warnings in the area that you'll need to be aware of. It's mostly in Fulton County and southwestern Peoria County at this time. I'm TJ Carson from the WMBD Radio Newsroom with this severe weather update. We now return you to live programming.

0: This is The Ramsey Show. I'm Dave Ramsey, Rachel Cruz, Ramsey personality, number one best-selling author, co-host of the Smart Money Happy Hour, and my daughter is my co-host today. Open phones at 888-825-5225. Thanks for hanging out with us. Phil is in Orlando. Hi, Phil. How are you?
1: I'm doing well, Dave. How are you?
0: Better than I deserve. What's up?
1: Yeah, so I'll keep this as short as possible. I'm 28 years old. I've put myself into kind of a corner over the past couple of months after some bad decision making. I'm somewhere around 200 grand in debt, which is a mix of credit cards and personal loans that I took out, which I shouldn't have. I also have a mortgage, which is relatively new. I make good money, but ultimately things are tight right now, and I'm curious to get your thoughts on whether or not debt consolidation is a wise choice, or if I am better off just essentially figuring it out and climbing back into a better place.
0: What do you make?
1: Salary is about 140, but I make probably. This year I'll probably net 400 after stock units.
0: And that includes cashing those in, or are those restricted?
1: They are restricted, yeah.
0: Okay, so what is your income that you can use this year?
1: This year, like I said, I mean, I've put like 400 total.
0: Yeah, but you can't use the restricted stock units. You can't sell them. They're restricted. That's the nature of the beast.
1: Right. Yeah, like 100, 150 vestible, sellable throughout the remainder of the year. Plus, 140 divided by two, call it halfway through the year. So, call it 200 coming in through the remainder of the year.
2: For the rest of the year?
1: Correct.
0: Okay. What do you do?
1: I'm a data analyst.
0: Okay. And how much do you owe on your cars?
1: Zero.
0: Okay. And you ran up $200,000 in credit card debt and personal loans. That's it.
2: That doesn't include the mortgage, or does that include the mortgage?
1: Does not include the mortgage.
0: How much is the mortgage balance?
1: Mortgage balance is just under $600.
0: Okay. Are you married?
1: I'm not married.
0: Okay. What did you do for 200 grand worth of mess?
1: It was a bad sprint of gambling plus poor decision making.
0: Oh yeah, that's fairly easy to come up with the last part of that.
2: Is there anything you can anything you bought that is sellable in this, or is it all all gone in things like gambling or other things?
1: No, I mean, home improvements have definitely been a thing. I just bought the house a little less than a year and a half ago, and definitely have put money into the home because we had some issues. But otherwise, sort of just bill payments / threw money away, which is...
0: Okay, so here's the thing. Yeah. Personal finance is 80% behavior. It's 20% head knowledge. So debt is never, including when I went into debt and lost my butt because I was stupid, debt is never the problem. It's always the symptom.
1: Yeah.
0: Okay? So this is the symptom of gambling and, in air quotes, poor decisions, whatever the flip that means. Okay? And so it doesn't matter if we waved a magic wand and the 200 went away, it's coming back quickly if the gambling and the poor decisions haven't come to a screeching halt. Agreed?
1: Agreed, 100%.
0: So has it?
1: Yes, it has.
0: No more gambling, no more bad decisions.
1: It took longer than it should, but it's clicked.
0: Okay, all right. So you're a single guy, you have no bills except a house, and you have $200,000 to $400,000 to get a hold of, and you owe $200. You don't need debt consolidation. You just need to reach over there and take a bunch of that money you've been wasting and pay off your debt. You'd be debt free in a year, and you lived on $200,000.
1: Right. Yeah. I guess the issue is more so just the short term liquidity, and I've, you know, been getting bombarded with calls from some of these, you know, debt consolidation.
0: Well, you have enough coming in to pay minimums. Oh, debt consolidation people are advertising to you. Well, so what? I mean, that's not a big deal. I mean,
1: yeah,
0: you could do this, but you could use like Guardian litigation, and they can put you on a 4-year plan and walk you out of this. But I wouldn't.
2: Yeah.
0: Not when you have the income to pay it off in a year.
2: Yeah, it's your income. And the debt consolidation may get you, quote unquote, a better interest rate, but it's not really going to matter in 12 months because you'll be debt free anyways. So going through a company and paying for that is something that you can do yourself.
0: Yeah. If I were you, I'm going to sit down and go, I'm going to look at the stock options and what the release, the vesting and the release on the restrictions are. And have you got a pile of that stock laying there somewhere?
1: I don't right now. Everything that has vested throughout this year has already been liquidated
0: and sold.
1: So
0: okay.
1: Right now. Yeah. Like okay. I'm pretty much.
0: Translation. You lost more than $200,000 with this behavior.
1: Agreed.
0: If I woke up in your shoes, what would I do? Knowing what I know, having taught this stuff and walked with people in these situations, okay, you have this wonderful brain that allows you to be a data analyst, and I want you to apply it to a new company called Phil Incorporated that needs to be turned around.
1: Yeah.
0: Right? And Phil Incorporated has revenues of $400,000 and liabilities of $200,000. And so we're going to put Phil Incorporated on beans and rice and beans, no life, $20,000 a month on these bills for 10 months, and we're done. That's what I would do if I was in charge of Phil Incorporated.
1: Yeah, that's kind of what I have. Yeah, that's sort of my approach as well. I just really uncertain. I don't know anybody that's done worked with debt consolidation companies.
0: Well, the Guardian litigation guys are sponsors. We could send you to them. They could put you on a 3-year plan or whatever. But I wouldn't do that.
2: Yeah, and that's usually when you're in lawsuits and stuff too. You know what I mean? So I think you're fine. Yeah, you don't need that, Phil. Honestly, what's probably going to affect you the most is the ego side of you killing it, making a crap ton of money, living like you're making that much money and more, and ratcheting down everything. Like that makes you really put yourself in a completely different mindset, Phil. I mean, it does.
0: Exactly.
2: So that humility, which I think you already have, because you've realized, crap, I'm not good at this and I've messed this up. So you have a level of that now. But it'll do inner work in you for sure to go backwards in lifestyle. That's not easy.
0: Well, what I'm doing with this prescription is more than just mathematical. It's also behavior, because if you go this intense, it's gonna burn all that other crap that you were doing completely out. You're gonna go, I never want that again, because you're gonna submit yourself to a sacrifice to clean up the manure, and you never want to see manure again after this.

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0: David is in Memphis. Hi, David. How are you?
1: Good. How are you?
0: Better than I deserve. What's up?
1: Yeah, I was just wanting to, I guess, figure out how to get more organized with my budget. We felt like we were doing pretty good, and then we ended up having to start putting two kids through daycare, and it's eating up a lot of our flexible spending room, I guess.
0: That'll do it. That'll do it for sure. So what's your income, sir?
1: Mine is about 75 and a half or 75,500 a year base.
0: Mm-hmm. Mm-hmm. And does your wife work outside the home? Have you got daycare, I assume?
1: Yes.
0: What's she make?
1: She just started a new job, so at the moment she's at 27,000 right now, but expecting a raise in the next few weeks.
2: By how much? What would that be?
1: Probably close to between $3 and $5 increase an hour.
2: Okay.
0: All right. And how much debt do you guys have?
1: So mine total is right at $212,000 with a mortgage.
0: How much of that's mortgage?
1: $184,000.
0: Okay. All right. Okay. So you got about, what, $60,000 in debt? No, $40,000.
2: 40,
0: in debt. Yeah. 40 in debt. Yeah. Okay. What's the 40 in debt on?
1: All right. I got $2,200 in credit cards. I got $9,100 on a bad HVAC loan that I had to take when I bought the house. Then, $1,900 on a zero-turn lawnmower. And then I have $14,000 in 401k loans.
0: No car loan?
1: No, sir.
0: Okay. All right. And what are you paying for daycare?
1: $270 a week.
0: $1,000 a month. Okay.
2: For both kids, yeah.
0: Okay. Yeah, you're right. It's a matter of getting organized and, we've got to stop some of these decisions that have put you into this debt and reverse that, get the debts cleared. Because if you were on a game, if you were on a written budget, you and your wife were in agreement and you had no debt except your house, you'd be in really, really good shape.
1: Yeah.
0: Yeah. And so stuff like the next time a zero-turn lawnmower speaks to you, you have to look at it and say, no, thank you. I'll use the one I have. We're not financing it. No, we're not using a credit card to do anything. We're cutting them up tonight. No, we're not borrowing money. No, we're not borrowing money. No, we're not borrowing money. And that's a new thing you have to learn to say, like, over and over and over again. So any kind of a crisis or a desire or an impulse or a wish or a dream that comes up, it cannot result in debt ever again because it has made your life tight and miserable, and we have to get rid of it and keep it gone. Does that sound familiar?
1: Yeah.
0: Okay, cool.
2: Yeah, so what's the part of the organization that's been hard for you guys, David? Is it doing a budget and sticking to it? Is it trying to figure out what debts to pay first? When you ask about organization, what specifically are y'all struggling with?
1: I guess how to prioritize, maybe. Because it just, if something comes up, it starts stretching really thin, and we can get behind sometimes.
2: Yeah, just like monthly expenses that come up that you didn't plan. Yeah, for sure. Yeah, so I think that's one reason the budget is so helpful. We'll give you a year of every dollar because it is knowing that you have a plan and anything outside the plan, there's kind of, the simple word of no, of like, we can't do that. We didn't plan for baseball signups. That's an extra $300 or whatever. And you're like, nope, can't do that. Like, I mean, it really kind of forces you, especially where you guys are, how tight everything is. Like, it really does kind of create a black and white scenario for a lot of these situations where before you could kind of finagle it and like, I'll just charge on the credit card and figure it out later. When you live on a zero-based budget, it really is directing you to your decision-making, which is fabulous. So you guys sitting down and doing that and then starting to pay off this debt, smallest to largest. And so I don't even know, can you sell the lawnmower and get some cash back?
1: I think it'd be a wash on that.
0: Good. That's $2,000 of debt gone.
1: All right.
0: All right. This weekend, gone. Now, here's what Rachel's talking about. We're going to give you this Every Dollar budgeting app, and we're going to give you the premium version. We're going to pay for it free, okay? And then you and your wife are going to sit down tonight, and you're going to look at, okay, here's what our take-home pay is for me and my take-home pay for you for this month. And then we're going to take this month's income, and we're going to give every one of those dollars an assignment in the budgeting app. This much for food, this much for house payment, this much for electricity, this
2: for
0: much
2: daycare,
0: for water,
2: insurance, yeah,
0: this much for whatever. You go write down what your life, and you say, this is where the money is going to go, and every dollar has an assignment before it comes to you. And then when it comes to you, you simply do exactly what you had already planned to do on paper. And if something pops up, and it will, then you look at the you look at the digital app together, and you say, if we're going to do this thing that popped up, what are we not going to do that we take off of here so that we can do the pop-up? Or we look at the pop-up and say, no, we're not doing it. I don't care if you popped up or not. We don't have the money because every dollar has been assigned. But, I mean, if a tire goes out and you have to buy a $200 tire,
2: sure.
0: Then you look over there and you go, okay, I got to increase car repairs by $200, and I got to decrease something else in the budget by $200 so that this continues to match and we don't get behind. And so you work on that together, and you need to have a budget committee meeting and go over this and stick to it once a week minimum right now until you get the feeling of organized. So you're telling your money what to do on that digital app, and then that app is going to tell you what to do so that you do what you said you wanted to do. That's how this works.
2: And it's easy, David, that you, with the premium version, you connect your bank account. So anytime you guys swipe your debit card, because no more credit cards, when you're swiping your debit card out of the checking account, a transaction pops into that app, and you drag and drop it so you can see literally how much you have left in each category. Like it is right there with you. And it really does. If you follow it, it forces you to stay within the bounds. But the great thing is it creates a level of peace too. And then you're going to expose and see, okay, how much have we been spending out to eat? How much have we been spending, you know, here or there? And you start to actually see your spending habits. And because you guys are in debt, you cut all those categories because you're doing nothing. I mean, but just survival at this point.
0: Now,
2: there's
0: food,
2: no
0: shelter, clothing, transportation, utilities, and get out of debt. That's all. You're not going to see the inside of a restaurant unless you're working there as your extra job. You're not going on vacation. You're broke. You got to get this mess cleaned up. Not until you get it done. And you can get it done really quick once you start doing that, because you sell the mower, you cut up the credit cards, you look around the house, see what else we can sell. We look around. I can pick up a side job this weekend and make $2,000, throw it at this credit mm-hmm. card, and it'll be gone. I mean, you start getting creative on knocking these things out, and then you get your life back at the end of the story. And the end of the story is only about 12 or 18 months away. At the end of the first chapter of the story, I guess. Because then when you're out of debt, you can build an emergency fund. And when you build an emergency fund, then you can start investing. And, dude, you literally could retire a millionaire, if not a multimillionaire, if you follow this stuff through exactly like we teach you. And you go from disorganized at $27,000 a year looking for a $3 an hour raise and two kids in daycare and I can't breathe, all the way to millionaire. And it takes you 10, 12 years to do all that. We can show you how. That's what this app, and the app will guide you. It'll tell you what Ramsey says next. You got Ask Ramsey on the website for free. You can go in there and ask, and you call us back, and we'll help you even more if we need to.

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0: Kate is in Sioux Falls, South Dakota. Hi, Kate. How are you?
1: Hi, I'm great. I can't believe I'm talking to you.
0: You too. What's up?
1: So I'm calling to get your advice on how we can help my parents. So my parents are in their late 70s. They're faithful Christians. They have been their whole life. As they've gotten older, me and my siblings have been considering how we can help them to age well and, you know, whether we'll need to take care of them. My dad has worked a ministry job his whole life, and they've never had much money, but they're very private about money. So recently, they've expressed several times that they don't have enough money to retire. I don't think they understand money at all, and we're also concerned that they're giving a lot of money to various ministries because they're really looking forward to being in heaven, and they want to spread the gospel far and wide before they get there. They've also told us, and I do think they firmly believe, that they're going to be raptured before they die. So we all love them very much, but we're also concerned that they may not have enough to, you know, take care of them. And we also, we want to be prepared to take care of them if we need to do that, but they aren't willing to talk to us about it.
0: Mm.
1: Is this something we just let go, or how can we respectfully love them for the rest of their years without any information?
0: Well, first, as a
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0: Christian,
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0: be done this weekend. I'm Lisa Lucera, Fox News. President Trump says the U.S. and Iran have reached a breakthrough after two consecutive days of U.S. strikes on Iranian targets.
1: I don't like to have to do things that way, but I felt it was necessary. It's a great deal for the United States and for the Middle East, and I think ultimately great for Iran because they'll be able to build up their country and other country.
0: The strikes were in response to the downing of an Apache helicopter in the Strait of Hormuz earlier this week. The service members in that incident were rescued. A federal judge blocking the Republican Texas Attorney General from suing the Democratic fundraising platform ActBlue.
2: Massachusetts federal judge Richard Stearns has ruled that Texas Attorney General Ken Paxton's lawsuit against ActBlue was filed in April in retaliation for fundraising.